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1: Here on a Sunday fun day, especially if you're in Los Angeles and you're a Rams fan, what's up to our affiliate 97.1 The Ticket in L.A.? Aaron Donald, the big news, unretired today, back with the Los Angeles Rams. The super team continues. It'll be fun to watch Aaron Donald and Myles Garrett play, man, whenever that does happen, because we don't know. We just heard from Aaron Donald as he spoke to the media in L.A. moments ago. If you did not, you know, we'll find out if he's going to play week one. He said he's not sure. We'd have no idea when that's going to happen. But he's back. You can jump in what you think the year's going to be for Aaron Donald. How excited are you if you're a Rams fan at 310-840-4910? They're still the favorite. Their odds got a little bit better to win the Super Bowl, plus 550, now 500, plus 500. Head coach Sean McVay met the media moments ago as well. And imagine being Sean McVay, right? Like, you're Sean McVay. You've got a Super Bowl. You got the MVP coming back. 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

0: 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And what will Lane Kiffin's first season at LSU look like? 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

0: comeback was big. He was gone almost 4 years. And he comes back at age 35, partly to save the team at the gate. It was one of those. He had elite production. The team was like thought maybe they would move. It was serious. Dude, hockey teams move. If you are threatened about your NHL team moving, believe that. Believe that. Because hockey teams move. And Mario Lemieux comes back at 35, potentially saving the franchise. And we all know the future of the Pens post-Lemieux. Sid the Kid, Malkin, who's one of the best errors they've had. 310-840-4910. I'm Johnny Ballgame. This is Westwood One Sports Night. 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
1: 310-840-4910, Westwood One Sunday night's got you all up until Drake Toll in the morning as we kick off week one for college football. I had some really cool college football topics, but we just kind of went in another direction, which is completely cool with me in regards to the Aaron Donald comeback. Just talking about sports comebacks and just the emotion of being a sports fan, what the comeback gives us. We love it. The second act, even sometimes when it's not great, we still love it. You know, that guy call in and defend Jordan with the Wizards because he had one 50-point game. It's fine. Jordan was fine with the Wizards, but he didn't help his legacy going to the Wizards. He did not. And he kind of gets a pass on it, but that's fine. We're not going down that rabbit hole. Let's get to Pittsburgh. All right, Lodgie, put Troy from Pittsburgh. Give him the line. Troy, what you got?
2: What's up, bro? How you doing? Great topic. So many different ways you can go with comeback. I got three different ones for you from three different sports. First, awesome. One, I'll go sports entertainment. I'll go Roman Reigns. Had cancer, battled cancer, beat cancer, and possibly came back to be the biggest superstar in 50 to 60 years of that entire company. So I give him the nod for one. Two, another good story is Brett Favre. After his father dying, coming back and putting that performance that he did, I believe it was on Monday Night Football. And I think the greatest comeback story has to be LeBron James. He came back to the city of Cleveland, to probably the worst city in terms of sports and how people view them and their luck in history, and won them a championship against quite possibly the greatest basketball team assembled of all time. And I know he wasn't hurt or anything, but he came back to the city. To me, it's got to be the greatest comeback story of all time.
1: There you go, Troy. Appreciate the insight there. Thank you for the call. Troy looks at it differently. I'm completely okay with that. You know, LeBron never missed a game. He didn't sit out a year and then come back to the NBA and go to Cleveland, no. But I get it. He still came back because he was, for 7 years of his career in Cleveland. Then he goes to South Beach for four and comes back. I guess that might play. But and the Favre thing was spectacular. Cinematography. I mean, it's just the cinema at its best for football. It was in Oakland. I still remember that night. Yes, Monday Night Football. The year was 2005, I think, to be exact on that. But, I mean, I will say this. There's a lot of players, sadly, who lose their father every single year. Heck, maybe even every single week, and they come back and go through that. Their name just isn't Brett Favre. So there's something there. Let's get back to Dallas. Peyton, bring John in Dallas on the line. What you got, John?
3: Hey, what's going on? Love the show. Can't wait for the new time slot.
1: Thanks,
3: brother. I got two for you. First one is Monica Seles, when she got attacked on the court and kind of disappeared, but she came back. She wasn't as great as she was before then, but she came back, and that was the important part, being able to conquer that. And the second one, I mean, you remember back in the late 80s, early 90s, the biggest scare in the country was contracting the HIV/AIDS virus. And, you know, seeing Magic Johnson up there having to retire, that big, strong man, you know, that basically helped put the NBA on the map. And then being able to come back and play in the All-Star game, being a part of the Dream Team, and then come back and playing for like half a season with the Lakers. That it was inspiring. Yes. It told us that we could, that it wasn't a death sentence, that we could live with it.
1: Best call I've had, John in Dallas. Thank you very much. That was beautiful. I forgot about, and that's what we do. We're still coming up with ones. There's like no repeats on this. And I still have people holding. Just stay holding, please. If not, then that's cool too. I get it. You got something to do. But Magic, first off, that All-Star game in Orlando, still remember it. Hit those threes late over Isaiah. It was just beautiful. And Magic was still the best point guard in the NBA at the time, and he was sitting out. But But, and this is a big Sir Mix-a-Lot, baby got back-sized butt, just how I like it. Coming back on the Dream Team, he sat the entire 91-92 NBA season. In 91, guys, he went to the finals and lost to Jordan, his first title. And then all of a sudden, the HIV. That's a great one. And Magic came back. I think it was the 94-95 team. Was it 95-96? And he played power forward and was good. That's a great one. Comebacks, 310-840-4910. And I got a shout out to the Monica Seles. Some dude came on the court and stabbed her in the back, man. If that happened today with, like, social media, that would be such a bigger story. Keep them coming. My name is Johnny Ballgame, John Mallory, and it's Westwood One. Love ya!
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the morning on Westwood One Sports Night. Appreciate you guys. And popping phone lines tonight. That's how you light up a hotline. That's how you get a topic there, Benny Boy Strober. That was great. One thing I learned, my takeaway, and if you guys still have them, we'll take them. We have a guest that's going to come on.

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1: 310-840-4910, Westwood One Sunday nights. Got you all up until Drake Toll in the morning as we kick off week one for college football. I had some really cool college football topics, but we've just kind of went in another direction, which is completely cool with me in regards to the Aaron Donald comeback. Just talking about sports comebacks and just the emotion of being a sports fan, what the comeback gives us. We love it. The second act, even sometimes when it's not great, we still love it. You know, that guy call in and defend Jordan with the Wizards because he had one 50-point game. It's fine. Jordan was fine with the Wizards, but he didn't help his legacy going to the Wizards. He did not. And he kind of gets a pass on it, but that's fine. We're not going down that rabbit hole. Let's get to Pittsburgh. All right, Lodgy, put Troy from Pittsburgh. Give him the line. Troy, what you got?
2: What's up, brother? How you doing? Great topic. So many different ways you can go with comeback. I got three different ones for you from three different sports. First, awesome. One, I'll go sports entertainment. I'll go Roman Reigns. Had cancer, battled cancer, beat cancer, and possibly came back to be the biggest superstar in 50 to 60 years of that entire company. So I give him the nod for one. Two, another good story is Brett Favre. After his father dying, coming back and putting that performance that he did, I believe it was on Monday Night Football. And I think the greatest comeback story has to be LeBron James. He came back to the city of Cleveland, to probably the worst city in terms of sports and how people view them and their luck in history, and won them a championship against quite possibly the greatest basketball team assembled of all time. And I know he wasn't hurt or anything, but he came back to the city. To me, it's got to be the greatest comeback story of all time.
1: There you go, Troy. Appreciate the insight there. Thank you for the call. Troy looks at it differently. I'm completely okay with that. You know, LeBron never missed a game. He didn't sit out a year and then come back to the NBA and go to Cleveland, no. But yeah, I get it. He still came back because he was, for 7 years of his career in Cleveland. Then he goes to South Beach for four and comes back. I guess that might play. But and the Favre thing was spectacular. Cinematography. I mean, it's just the cinema at its best for football. It was in Oakland. I still remember that night. Yes, Monday Night Football. The year was 2005, I think, to be exact on that. But, I mean, I will say this. There's a lot of players, sadly, who lose their father every single year. Heck, maybe even every single week, and they come back and go through that. Their name just isn't Brett Favre. So there's something there. Let's get back to Dallas. Peyton, bring John in Dallas on the line. What you got, John?
3: Hey, what's going on? Love the show. Can't wait for the new time slot.
1: Thanks,
3: brother. I got two for you. First one is Monica Seles, when she got attacked on the court and kind of disappeared, but she came back. She wasn't as great as she was before then, but she came back, and that was the important part, being able to conquer that. And the second one, I mean, you remember back in the late 80s, early 90s, the biggest scare in the country was contracting the HIV AIDS virus. And, you know, seeing Magic Johnson up there having to retire, that big strong man, you know, that basically helped put the NBA on the map. And then being able to come back and play in the All-Star game, being a part of the Dream Team, and then come back and playing for like half a season with the Lakers. That was inspiring. Yes. It told us that we could, that it wasn't a death sentence, that we could live with it.
1: Best call I've had, John in Dallas. Thank you very much. That was beautiful. I forgot about, and that's what we do. We're still coming up with ones. There's like no repeats on this. And I still have people holding. Just stay holding, please. If not, then that's cool too. I get it. You got something to do. But Magic, first off, that All-Star game in Orlando, still remember it. Hit those threes late over Isaiah. It was just beautiful. And Magic was still the best point guard in the NBA at the time. And he was sitting out. But But, and this is a big Sir Mix-a-Lot, baby got back-sized butt, just how I like it. Coming back on the Dream Team, he sat the entire 91-92 NBA season. In 91, guys, he went to the finals and lost to Jordan, his first title. And then all of a sudden, the HIV. That's a great one. And Magic came back. I think it was the 94-95 team. Was it 95-96? And he played power forward and was good. That's a great one. Comebacks, 310-840-4910. And I got a shout out to the Monica Seles. Some dude came on the court and stabbed her in the back, man. If that happened today with, like, social media, that would be such a bigger story. Keep them coming. My name is Johnny Ballgame, John Mallory, and it's Westwood One. Love ya!
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8: Like the NFL even needs to, right? There's not enough great stuff to chew on, fantasy drafts left and right, and just the season's here. We're done with the preseason. Thank you, finally. I will ask you, what's one thing you learned about your team throughout this preseason? You can hit us up on that, too, 310-840-4910, Johnny Ballgame here. But if you guys still want to keep this going, and you guys are blowing me away with these comeback stories, yes, there are diehard Aaron Donald fans today. Aaron Donald, he's their favorite player ever. They thought he was gone. He was gone 2 full years, and now he's back. You know how exciting that must be, the emotions that come through those fans? But that's not the only one. There's been so many comebacks and definitions of so many different comebacks in sports. They all bring those emotions out of us, and my God, we've taken 100 calls today. Just kidding, but a lot. Kyle in Chicago. Let's keep this going, dude. What do you want to do, Kyle? You got it.
9: Yeah, as far as greatest comebacks, I got a couple I'm willing to bet you haven't heard. Brian Banks, who was arrested for a crime he did not commit and went to prison, but was still able to make the Falcons practice squad at the age of 28. Then another one I'd like to list would be Reuben the Hurricane Carter, who went to prison as well for a crime he did not commit, managed to come out and get

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0: back injury. Still carried Deshaun Watson, Shedeur Sanders, and rookie Talen Green as the quarterbacks on their initial 53-man roster. Now, if you watched the last preseason game for the Cleveland Browns, here's what's devastating about the Browns is they can't get it right even when they accidentally get it right. Even when the Browns look good, the Browns look bad. Here's what I mean by that. The Browns put up 37 points against the New England Patriots in their final preseason game. And it's preseason, man. It's Baron Morton and Tommy DeVito holding things down with Hassan Haskins and Jamichael Hasty for the Patriots, right? This isn't real. But Talen Green looked really good. And Dylan Gabriel looked really good. Are you kidding me? This is so rich. The Browns have a quarterback battle all offseason between Deshaun Watson and Shedeur Sanders. Toe-to-toe, Todd Monken. Those are two horses going at it. I'm wondering, hey, isn't Dylan Gabriel the guy that you drafted in the third round? Isn't Dylan Gabriel the guy that you really wanted ahead of Shedeur Sanders, the number 94 pick? Why wasn't that dude involved in the game of the quarterback battle? And then after Deshaun Watson's named the starter, and everything's pointing toward Dylan Gabriel being cut, what does Gabriel do in the last preseason game? I don't know. 12 for 15, 186 yards, and 3 touchdowns. No interceptions. He goes out and looks like prime Tom Brady against the preseason New England Patriots. And all of a sudden, uh-oh. Even more insult to injury, even more embarrassment. The two guys you had fighting for a quarterback battle, fighting for the job, they both looked ass, and Dylan Gabriel was the one, the saving grace of your preseason. And now that guy, just to keep him on the rosters and put on the IR for his back. His back looked pretty good last week. Pause. It is Westwood One Sports and the Westwood One Sports app. Phone line, text line are open, 310-840-4910. You can listen to the entirety of this show on Sirius XM, channel 375, the Westwood One Sports app, and the Drake Toll Show YouTube. It is the Drake Toll Show. Addy, the phone line, the text line are open. You said that we got a text in that first segment about the return of Aaron Donald to the NFL. Should be pretty good. Hopefully opens up more of the dialogue, right?
1: Absolutely. I mean, we did get a text, and it's kind of awesome. It says, power ranking fast food chili cheese dogs would be more exciting than hearing about Aaron Donald. And so then I said Wiener Schnitzel should be number one.
0: Fast food chili cheese. I think Sonic, the Sonic Drive-In, it's got to be up there when it comes to chili cheese dogs.
1: They're pretty good, actually. Mm-hmm. The foot-long one or the normal size one?
0: I think you know. I think you know. It's got to be the foot-long one. You go to Sonic, you get the chili cheese dogs. That's probably number one of my power rankings here. Wiener Schnitzel, it's a good, I'm not sure if I can name another fast food restaurant that has chili cheese dogs.
1: Houston has a place called James Coney Island, JCI, and it's really good.
0: Okay,
1: but
0: all right.
1: That's not national, so it's really difficult.
0: I think we've exhausted our list. That was a much faster conversation than the Aaron Donald.
2: I know, honey.
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9: It is the 31st and final day of August, 2026. Good Monday morning, everybody. Welcome to the Power Trip Morning Show. My name is Chris Hockey, and here we are. Ben Lieber coming in early today to break down everything that happened with the 53-man roster yesterday. 4 quarterbacks. How many quarterbacks can we have? Can we make 5? Can we have 6? I hear Mullins available. Let's just have a whole roster full of quarterbacks. We'll discuss that and more. Of course, we've got the rest of the world happening as well, and State Fair going on as well. And we were in Vegas, Saucy and I, and then I was in Denver, and then we had a big weekend. So let's just talk about it all. Let's get her started with some comedy from Dusty Slay, one of the best going. Dusty Slay, comedy, Power Trip Morning Show, Monday morning. Come on in. I am glad you are here.
10: 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I don't know a lot about credit scores, you know. I've been seeing a lot of commercials for checking your credit score. These commercials act like you can fix all your problems by just checking your credit score. They don't give you no other instructions, you know. They just want you to check it. They say things like, you don't want to live with your parents forever, do you? Well, you better check that credit score. But it's like, if you check it and it's bad, it's still bad. Like, checking don't help. Like, I'd like to see this play out in a bank somewhere, right? Like, some guy comes in to get a loan, and the banker's there, and he's like, well, Jim, your credit score's terrible. But I see here that you've been checking it a lot. We appreciate that, so here's a house.

0: Monday, August 31st, 2026, Power Trip Morning Show. We're back. The guys are back from Vegas. JJ McCarthy back from the dead. State Fair back. Sauce sounds like he's going out there today. Lucky.
1: Yep, man.
0: You guys are back from Vegas. Welcome back.
1: Hey, thanks for having us. Hey, Hogsteady.
2: Hi. Hi, everybody. Hi. Welcome.
0: Hi. Good times, USA.
2: Yeah, man. I'm going to the going to the fair today, too, man.
1: What time will that be?
2: I got to be there by 4 to do an appearance at Radco's booth and hang out. And then I'm going over and playing a gig tonight, man.
1: Hell yeah, man.
2: Yeah, it's going to be big. It's testing my get-to. I ain't going to lie to you.
1: Yeah.
2: Testing my get-to.
0: So, stick around.
2: Yeah, stick around, bitch.
0: Go to his Radco appearance.
1: I have a concert I'm going to tonight.
2: Yeah, tonight's his night. Did you know that?
0: It's tonight. Oh, he'll back out.
1: Nope. Nope. I've got the tickets, parking all set in my phone.
3: You got your
1: So I will be going.
0: To DMV.
1: Yeah, can't wait.
0: First time at that venue?
1: Yeah.
2: Are you on crack?
1: No. I mean, I've already set our exit plan, but yeah.
0: What's the exit plan?
1: Once the encore starts, we're out.
2: Yeah.
1: Because as I've
0: He doesn't play bangers during the encore?
1: He does, but...
0: Then what's the problem?
1: Well, I like the way hockey attacks a good concert. You gotta leave early.
2: Yeah. Normally, I leave after the first song.
1: Yeah, it's...
2: I gotta be traffic.
1: Yeah.
2: But I saw him.
1: Yeah.
2: I mean...
1: So, yeah, we're gonna go. It's gonna be great. It's gonna be a beautiful night.
2: You stay as long as you want, slut.
1: Yeah.
2: You do what you want.
0: Yeah, what do you think you're missing?
2: Hey!
1: My bed?
2: Yeah, yeah.
0: What does he normally close with?
1: It's random. Usually, you never know.
2: Isn't it Auld Lang Syne?
1: But, yeah, yes.
0: But, I mean, does he run, like, ants marching in the encore? Does he do deep cuts?
1: Sometimes, yeah, sometimes.
2: When you're there and he plays ants marching, do you take down your pants leg and show everybody your tattoo?
1: No. I will have shorts on because it's going to be 88 tonight.
0: Okay. So will you point to your leg going, this is how much I like this band.
2: Yep.
0: I have a tattoo.
2: I like this song so much.
1: No.
0: Hmm.
4: Will you pull your pants down anyways?
2: Great question. Yeah. Answer it. Don't maybe. Avoid the question.
1: I keep my Dave fandom at a Dave concert to a minimum.
2: Ooh.
1: Because other Dave fans at a Dave Matthews concert love to tell you all about how big of a fan they are, and I just kind of keep it to a minimum. You'll be shocked. A Dave Matthews concert is probably the only place in the world I don't make it about me.
0: Interesting.
2: You got your ball and your chain?
1: Because you got these people that are like, I've been 242 times. Cool, man. I'm just here to listen to the Beats.
2: The Beats? The Interesting. Band? The Figman band?
1: No, Beetlejuice. Oh. Beetlejuice is opening.
2: Who, me?
1: Yeah. Yeah.
0: Be a good name for the band.
1: Yeah.
0: If he was in it.
2: The Beats go on until it doesn't.
1: Yeah, he's opening for Dave Matthews tonight.
2: They're taking a real chance.
1: Yeah. Well... Dave Matthews is a huge Howard Stern fan.
2: Yeah, I think sometime.
1: Yeah.
0: Now, that's where I can't rip you. If Beetlejuice opened for Dave Matthews tonight, I would go to see Beetlejuice and then leave.
1: Yeah.
2: Ain't no lie.
1: I mean...
0: Just to beat traffic. I don't have anything against Dave. I just want to see Beat. Yeah. I would rather see Beetlejuice than Dave.
1: I'm not in any way...
0: I'm not anti-Dave.
1: Trying to be mean, but this is going to sound mean.
2: Oh.
1: Your band is open for other bands and you've left, right?
0: Oh, you mean before the headliner?
1: Yeah.
0: Of course.
1: Oh, yeah.
0: 100%.
1: Yeah.
0: I'm not there to see that other band.
1: Correct.
0: No way.
1: And in my case, Dave is always the headliner.
0: Sure.
1: But if Dave wasn't, if there was like, you know, Beetlejuice 3 tonight was playing, I'd probably leave.
0: Wait, is that a three-piece band that Beetlejuice is in?
1: Yeah, it's Beetlejuice.
0: Michael Keaton.
1: And then, yeah, who else is
0: playing? Name anybody else on earth.
1: JJ McCarthy.
0: Okay, sure. So Beetlejuice... Keaton and JJ.
1: Yeah.
2: You know, you mentioned JJ McCarthy. He plays quarterback.
0: Sure does.
2: For the Vikings.
1: Yeah, man.
2: He made it.
0: He did.
1: Yeah, he did.
0: Sauce? Shocked?
1: Mm-hmm.
2: Did you...
1: Very shocked.
2: Did you see how shocked he was yesterday when we broke into live YouTubing?
1: Yeah.
2: And did a breakdown?
1: By the way, I know this is going to sound like a rip. Hawk has great cat art.
2: Thank you.
0: You're right. That does sound like a rip.
2: No, he's right.
1: No,
2: I
1: he
2: do.
1: Has cool cat art.
2: Thank you.
1: Yeah.
2: And it's not art done by a cat. It's art featuring cats wearing human clothes. Like, that cat can't read.
1: Yeah. And that cat can't be a cowboy.
2: He can't be a cowboy.
1: No.
2: So if you want to watch it, I would encourage you because we broke it down. So yesterday afternoon, Corey, I doubt he reached out to you because he knew better.
0: No, nobody texted me.
2: Chad said, hey, would you and Sauce like to do a breakdown of the 53-man roster live as soon as it all happens? And we were like, well, yeah, man. I mean, I'm knee-deep in trying to change the stereo on my Mustang.
1: You're knee-deep in the hoopla.
2: That's right.
1: Yeah.
2: But I'll grease myself up and go in there.
1: Yeah.
2: So I set it up. And then this happened. Have you heard it?
0: I have not.
2: Have you watched it?
0: No.
2: Did you watch it without
1: you
2: the sound on?
1: You didn't watch it?
0: No.
1: You watch everything.
2: Did you watch it, Max?
4: Oh, yeah.
2: Yeah. Did you get a more thorough breakdown anywhere?
4: No, not even close.
1: Thanks, Max.
2: Now, here's the thing. I was told by many a people that I had a lisp, and I have no idea why I had a lisp. As you can hear right now, I do not have a lisp. But for some reason, I had a lisp. But it's not just that. This is how it all started. Here are the first 2 minutes of yesterday's breakdown, which you can watch, continue to watch right now on YouTube if you want to watch the whole thing.
3: We got a call from a citizen.
2: Wait.
3: Back when it...
2: What the hell? Oh, I'm sorry, that's the wrong one. Okay, everybody be cool. This is the first 2 minutes of yesterday's event. And that's all I can say. It's that it was an event. Hey, everybody. Welcome to Cut Down Day. We've got our final 53, and Saucy and I couldn't wait another minute to break this down. Hi, Saucy.
1: What the hell? Hey, man. How are you?
2: I did not have a lisp.
3: Hey, everybody.
2: Why do I have a lisp?
3: Saucy and I couldn't wait another minute to break this down. Hi, Saucy.
2: Hi, Saucy.
1: Hi, Saucy.
2: Where did that come from?
1: I don't know.
2: Did you have the lisp button on, Zach?
1: Your mic just sucks.
2: The thing is this.
1: It's the only way to explain
2: and
1: it.
2: And everybody's saying, what's wrong with you? Are you okay?
1: Hi, Saucy.
5: Somebody was like, do you have an Invisalign in or something?
2: I don't even know.
5: Take your retainer out.
3: To break this down. Hi, Saucy.
2: That's Saucy.
3: To break this down. Hi, so Saucy.
2: It starts great, as you can tell.
1: Hey, man, how are you?
3: Are you calling from some sort of a, are you in prison in Israel? Are you in prison in Afghanistan? What's going on? All I see is a bed behind you. Are you being locked in somewhere? Are you in prison?
2: Now, I'm going to show you guys a picture of the reason I said that, but I want to wait before I tweet it out because my favorite moment is coming up momentarily.
1: No, I'm at my house. I just am so excited that I jumped out of bed and didn't make the bed behind me.
3: No, I can see that. I mean, I know you go to bed early, but it's just 5:15. But listen.
1: Hawk froze.
2: Okay, now listen. I had not frozen.
1: You did on my screen?
2: Yeah. Only on your screen.
1: Not good.
3: Am I
1: what
3: frozen?
1: What happened to him? Is he been taken?
3: I'm not frozen.
1: Oh, you just were.
3: You were frozen. You're frozen. You know who's frozen? You know,
1: they didn't cut J.J. McCarthy.
3: The Vikings are frozen.
1: I couldn't.
3: Now, don't you think, I mean, again, so in case you're just hearing, and I know you're not, but J.J. made the active 53 roster. So that means three quarterbacks. Three.
2: Now, at this point, I hadn't seen the cutdown list.
0: Wow. Great content, then. Reacting to a list that neither of you have looked at.
2: He had,
0: okay.
2: But I had not, because I was using my phone.
0: So you didn't know that Brosmer had also made it.
2: Right.
0: All four.
2: Because I was using my phone, and that was my only source of information. But I could not use my phone and see the information. But I knew that JJ had made it. So you're going to hear me pretend that I knew Max Brosmer had made the squad, but I did not.
0: Mm-hmm.
3: But JJ made the active 53 roster. So that means three quarterbacks. Three.
1: And Brosmer.
3: Brosmer as well. So that's, I'm sorry, by my count, that's four.
1: Yeah.
3: That seems ridiculous, doesn't it?
2: That's the thing of this.
1: Yeah, it's absolutely ridiculous. I don't understand how they...
2: Okay, now wait. Here's the best part, Corey. This part makes me so happy. You ready?
1: Yeah, it's absolutely ridiculous. I don't understand how they kept four quarterbacks, but whatever.
3: Are they going to trade him?
1: Now
3: still?
1: I can't hear you. Zach, what's going on?
3: What's going on? I'm just sitting here.
1: Hello?
3: I think maybe it's just you that can't hear me. Boy, this is going great. Hello?
6: Hello?
5: You sound great, Hawk.
2: Okay, here comes Zach. And this is the picture I'm going to tweet out. Because out of nowhere, this floating head appears on the screen. And Zach just says,
6: hey, hello? Man.
5: You sound great, Hawk.
2: So I was just fine. See, that's what I'm saying. I'm doing just fine. You can't hear me. Take off your headphones, Martian.
1: You know what happened?
2: What?
1: Hold on. 2 seconds here.
2: You know what? I'm going to do this all by myself.
1: My headphones connected to the Bluetooth on my phone when I went to Twitter. Anyway,
2: I'm say it.
1: Go ahead. No, you can't say
2: it. I'm going to say it.
1: Yeah, I'm pumped to be here. Go ahead.
2: That's all you need to hear.
7: Man, I'm really bumming hard that I didn't check in on that or get asked to be a part of that.
2: That was 2 minutes of our breakdown.
1: I'm shocked you didn't get asked to be a part of that. Hawk and I thought everyone did, and everyone said no, so that's why we did it.
2: Yeah, we even speculated that he asked people at Score North to do it, and they wouldn't do it, so he asked us after them.
1: Because we couldn't have been the first choice.
2: There's no chance. I'm going to tweet
7: out. Well, it was captivating stuff.
1: Yeah, thanks,
2: man. Well, thanks, man. We give it all.
7: You know, we always like to say, like, we just want to get invited. We want to have the right to say no, but we just, the invite means a lot. This is not the case in this one. I'm not offended in any way that I wasn't asked to be a part of that. In any way. I feel really good about it. How long did you guys do that?
2: About 18 minutes.
7: Jesus.
2: Yeah.
7: Jeez.
2: Yeah. But I gave him a tour of my home.
1: Yeah, it was nice.
2: And I showed him my Mustang.
7: This is going to sound like a rip, but Chris has really nice cat art.
1: He does.
2: I do.
1: He spends a lot of money on it. He has a muskrat dressed up as a sheriff.
7: Well, that's not a cat.
1: No. I didn't know until he went into his bathroom.
2: No, you're right. That's right. That is not a cat. I find all animals wearing human clothes to be fascinating. So I'm tweeting right now. The picture, I called it one moment in time so that you guys can all see what it looked like when the floating head just appeared above Sauce's
1: It's like the Wizard of Oz bonus.
2: It really was. Yep. That's exactly right.
1: Yep.
2: Zach,
1: and those green eyes come through the screen.
7: Jesus.
2: Now, Zach,
1: my God,
2: on a scale of 1 to 100, how stoned are you in that picture?
5: I wasn't. But it just, I didn't even realize my camera was going to go on the screen when I did it. Because I wanted to tell you that you were fine.
2: Right.
5: And then I was like, oh, crap. I almost swore. My camera's on. And it was like my crappy webcam from my laptop. But for some reason, apparently, I'm stoned to the
7: This looks like Chris and Saw. This joke only works, by the way, if you're looking at the picture, but I think this joke's going to land if you're looking at it. This looks like Chris and Sauce are doing a true crime podcast, and Zach is on the Ring cam at Nancy Guthrie's mom's house.
1: Oh, God.
7: And that's the last image of the kidnapper, right? Because it looks like you're outside. Doesn't that look like a front porch, white pole?
2: Yeah.
7: It looks like it's a Ring cam.
2: Yeah, it does.
8: Zach looks like the first guy that dies in the horror movie that's like, ghosts aren't real, man.
1: Yeah.
2: You're right.
7: It's Blair Witch.
1: Zach did all the weed.
2: Yeah. Now, looking behind Saucy, though, that's why I said it looked like he was in prison. Have you no furniture, young man, in your bedroom?
1: I mean, that's just one side of the bedroom. No, not really.
2: You don't have a bedside table?
1: I mean,
2: Where do you put your dildos?
1: That's a guest bedroom.
7: Hey, you know what that wall needs, though, behind you? Is a muskrat wearing a trench coat.
1: Yeah, you're right.
2: I could agree more. I know where you can get one.
1: Yeah.
2: You know where you get stuff like that is Hobby Lobby.
7: Yeah. My God. That's and also with you.
2: I love it.
1: Yeah.
8: You guys ever used to watch the Power Rangers at all with your kids?
2: Sure. Yeah.
8: Do you remember this guy? That's what Zach looks like. He used to summon the Power Rangers.
2: Zordon.
8: Zordon.
2: Oh, my God. You look like Zordon.
1: You're Zordon, Zach. Zach Zordon. Zordon Helverson.
7: So, Sauce, look at that picture, right? It kind of looks like he's standing on a front porch, right? It looks like a Ring cam. You can actually see, like, the edge of his roof line.
1: Yeah, man. He needs Gutter Helmet from GutterHelmetMN.com.
2: Yeah.
1: He would never have to worry about cleaning his gutters at GutterHelmetMN.com.
7: Nailed it.
2: Yeah, you should watch the whole thing if you want to see my key cat art and my Mustang and my living room. Football.
7: Yep, football.
2: It's heating up.
7: almost no, like, I think I hinted at this like a week or two ago. I'm like, I don't see any surprise cuts coming. And the only one that I think that's even close to a surprise cut is Johnny Hecker.
8: Yeah.
7: And even that one was starting to rumble within the last week or so. That I'm like, do we have a punter controversy? And then it went that way. But outside of that, that was essentially it. The only surprise is the non-cut of J.J. McCarthy.
2: Yeah.
7: Man, that was also boiling all weekend long that it was possible. Talk more about it later. Ben Lieber will be here. 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
15: Hey, here we are, ladies and gentlemen, back. Better than ever, the Power Trip Morning Show. The whole crew is together. Saucy made it back from Vegas. Richer than he was when he went there.
16: Is that right?
17: Yeah.
16: Came out ahead.
17: I found the Monopoly machine, my new favorite slot machine.
16: What is this, Monopoly?
17: Oh, my God. That's my favorite slot machine. I found one at Hawk said, why don't you maybe wander down to Binion's? So yeah. I found it at Binion's.
15: Yep.
17: It treated me well.
15: Binion's is just glad to see you.
17: Yeah, 100%.
15: You know, they just are so happy that you made your way in. You took a chance. You ran the gauntlet and found your way in.
17: Yep.
15: How was Friday night in Vegas? Was it just packed and stacked?
17: Man. So before, right after the pregame, I'm like, I got like an hour. I want to see some of this game. I can see it from my room. I could see it on
15: the big giant screen. Yeah, down at the pool.
17: And then, so I wandered around. That place was packed with people. It was awesome to see. And then I went back up to my room with my steak and shake, which is outstanding.
15: I told you, didn't I?
17: Oh, so good.
15: Man.
17: Oh, yeah.
15: Did you get one of those shakes?
17: Oh, yeah.
16: Did you get a steak?
17: No, I got one of their burgers, which was outstanding. And on the screen is the owner of Circa, Derek Stevens, and his 12-team, $100,000 buy-in fantasy draft is going on one of those big screens. They had like war rooms. They had announcements. They did $100,000 per team buy-in of fantasy football, and I was captivated by it because they did it like an actual draft. It was sweet.
15: Yeah.
17: And then I listened to the broadcast of the Vikings game, which was great, especially the third quarter.
16: The broadcast was great.
17: The broadcast was great.
16: The game was freaking unwatchable.
17: Yeah,
16: in every aspect of the world, unwatchable. But yeah, the third quarter with KOC is cool.
17: Yeah.
16: Even though he seemed very frustrated, right? Like, none of the running plays worked. He was mad at the officials. He kept going to the guys in the booth like, are you guys seeing the same thing here? What? Yeah. That bit is great. It's super cool that he does it. Can you imagine, and this would never happen, can you imagine if he did that for a regular season game?
17: Yeah, it'd be sweet.
16: You can't because you got too many things to worry about.
15: And
17: you give too much away.
16: 100%. There's a million reasons why you can't do that. But I would love when there was something actually on the line to watch that work in real time.
15: I love it when he's like, okay, guys, now watch. If he sees zone coverage here, he's going to switch to a running play. And then he does that and switches to a running play. You're like, oh, that's so cool.
16: It's for those of us that don't understand the X's and O's of football, I thought one of the coolest ones was when Brosmer had a check down, but KOC called it before the play, basically like, ooh, this isn't the look that we want, so Max is probably going to have to check this down. And as soon as it snapped, like whatever route he was looking for first wasn't there, and Max checked it down. He's like, smart play.
15: Yeah.
16: But like KOC knew ahead of time, like this ain't going to work, so he's going to have to check this down. So we can sit there and go, God, throw the ball, do this, do that. It's like, that was the only option he had, and he knew it before the ball was even snapped. That part is really cool.
17: Real cool,
15: yeah. I thought it was cool, too, because I think it was Ben, one of the two said, so how did you know that was zone coverage? And I just took for granted that was a level of knowledge every NFL player, like, I figured I didn't know what he was seeing, but to hear one of them say, what gave away the, you know, and then I thought it was pretty interesting because KO avoided the question. You know what I mean? Mm-hmm. I mean, he answered it kind of, but he didn't want to give away exactly how they know things. I don't know. Interesting. They're great. That's great.
17: Yeah.
15: That's super
16: fun. I mean, Sauce, all weekend long, you were on JJ McCarthy watch on Twitter, right? Every move the Dolphins specifically made, it was like, is this the opening? Is that where JJ's headed? He's still here. Brosmer is still here. What a strange thing.
17: Very strange.
16: I don't know why we have four. I really don't understand that at all. I don't know what the plan is long term for four.
17: I mean, and all of my information that I got starting like this time last week, so a week ago today, was great information from really plugged in people that he was not going to be on the team. Which
16: one way or another, right? Either trading or
17: which
16: cutting.
17: Which leads me to believe he might not still be on the roster 13 days from today. Is some information I gathered last night from people who would know. We talked about it a little when we weren't looking at Hawks Sweet Art. I don't know why they have four quarterbacks. If they have a move in line, if they didn't get what they wanted from McCarthy, and maybe they're going to wait somebody out to maybe get a fifth round pick for him. Is Brosmer then the backup? Do you just pick up a random body to be the practice squad quarterback? So lot to look for here in the next couple of days. I don't think it's quite over. I think it might be on life support, but I wouldn't count all our chickens before they hatch.
15: I'm not going to.
17: Because even Hawk and I talked about it. It's weird that they kept four quarterbacks. Because we talked back and forth. I mean, if Brosmer gets cut, does he make somebody else's final 53? Are they worried about that? I don't know.
16: I don't think they're worried about that.
17: I don't think they're worried about it. But
15: well, if they weren't, they wouldn't have kept him on the active roster.
17: Keeping him on the active roster is interesting.
15: Yeah.
17: Because it's not like he lit the place up when he played, but
15: light it up.
17: I don't know. We'll see. But
16: I'm just glad the games actually matter now. Let's go.
17: Yeah, 13 days from today, we will be at U.S. Bank Stadium. Hawk will be there the whole time. He told me that last night.
16: And almost no Packers will be because Josh Jacobs ain't playing. Micah Parsons ain't playing. Two giant losses for them for completely different reasons.
17: Yeah.
16: Advantage Vikings.
15: Mm-hmm. Got that right.
17: Yeah.
16: Maybe.
15: Yeah, there we go. I don't know. Football season.
17: Yeah, it's the best. Starts a week from Wednesday, man.
15: You think it don't?
17: Can't wait.
15: College football?
17: Yep.
15: That's right, baby.
17: Great games this weekend.
15: Going for football this Thursday?
17: Yeah, man.
15: It's all happening, man.
17: Yeah.
15: August 31st, right?
17: Yeah, I mean, man.
15: Like, it's over, Johnny.
17: It's Van Morrison's birthday today.
15: Of course it is.
16: Yeah, we were going to get to that. We were going to do three segments on that.
15: Yeah, of course.
17: That's kind of you guys.
16: Van the man.
17: Yeah, Van's the best.
15: Of course.
16: Like Van Morrison or Van Halen?
17: Oh, Van Morrison, not close.
16: What about Van Exel?
17: Van Morrison.
16: What about Van Wilder?
17: Van Morrison.
16: What about windowless vans?
17: No.
15: I got one of those.
17: Yeah, you do.
16: That checks out.
17: He picks my dad up in it.
16: Front Page Sports is next, right here on the Power 2 Morning Show on The Fan.
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26: From the KFGO News Center, I'm Austin Erickson. People are displaced after a Moorhead apartment fire. Crews went to the 900 block of 24th Avenue South around 1:45 this morning, finding smoke and flames coming from a bedroom. Firefighters quickly put the flames out, containing the fire to a bedroom. The fire's cause is under investigation, but the department believes it's accidental. Republican State Representative Jim Casper of Fargo will participate in North Dakota's special session remotely while recovering from a stroke as he continues inpatient physical therapy. The 81-year-old isn't assigned to any committees but will vote remotely. Speaker of the House Robin Wise says if Casper can't attend next year's session, he would encourage him to resign. And the Fargo Air Museum welcomes the Soviet Cold War era airplane, the Yakovlev Yak-52W. It was used as trainers for the Eastern Bloc Air Force. If you need any more news, you can go to KFGO.com. From the KFGO News Center, I'm Austin Erickson.
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17: Thanks, Hell Holiday. Yeah, man. Love Holiday.
16: All right, so it was a cut-down day in the NFL. Johnny Hecker out the door for the Minnesota Vikings.
17: Yeah, man.
16: Veteran punter. And then also, of course, he would be our holder. And we're going with the undrafted
27: Big
16: kid.
27: Big Citrus.
16: What's his first name again?
17: Big Citrus.
16: Is it Brett?
17: The punter?
16: Yeah, Brett or Brett?
15: Brett. Yeah.
16: Brett with a B?
17: Yeah.
15: Brett.
16: So, I guess the guy can boot it.
15: Yeah, oh, man. Yeah. In fact,
16: and now I think he can hold, too.
15: Special teams coach had to say, you know, you don't have to kick it 700 yards every time. Mm. Sometimes you got to angle it. And
16: it's good advice for everybody.
15: He figured it out, man. Kid's got it. He's got it.
17: Hell
15: Ray
17: yeah.
15: Guy Award winner. Hell of a player. We're good.
16: Otherwise, I would argue that's about the biggest name that you... I mean, if you're reading the list of people that were cut, unless you're a diehard Vikings fan, you're not going to recognize essentially any name. The only one that you were like, oh, I remember him... Xavier Scott obviously had a moment here, but now with Claiborne on board, and you have Jordan Mason, you have Aaron Jones. I mean, what are you going to do with Xavier Scott? So that's the only other real name that I think you might recognize. A lot of unknown undrafted guys.
17: Yep.
15: Yeah.
16: So I don't know if that's good or bad. that we're not deep enough where we can afford to let people go. Do you guys think that the bat signal has been thrown Harrison Smith's way in the last week?
15: Oh yeah.
16: Say like what's going on here, buddy? Like, okay. Are we?
15: I think week two he'll be back.
16: Are we doing this?
17: Yeah. I would guarantee you he has been contacted. And as a few people have pointed out, that might be the fourth quarterback spot may be holding a roster spot for Harrison Smith. That if Harrison Smith says yes, then Rosemer's probably out and then put on the practice squad.
16: Why would it have to be a quarterback?
17: Well, I think it's just that that's a position you can carry extra players at.
15: Carry on.
16: Hmm. Why can't you carry any position?
17: I don't know. That's just what somebody said. I'm just
16: reading. I'm just thinking out the logic out in out loud. I don't understand why that would matter.
17: I don't do that. I just say things.
16: Over the weekend, Cale Makar and the Avs agreed to an 8-year deal, $20.4 million a year on average. He is the first player in NHL history to go 20-plus. He's 27 years old, full no-trade clause. Now the Quinn Hughes watch truly begins, right? Because for the people that were like, well, he's just waiting for Cale Makar to set the market. Well, the market has been set. And I believe Bill Guerin's with Barrero today at the State
17: tomorrow.
16: Fair. Oh, that's tomorrow.
17: He said it was today.
16: He did say it was today.
17: Yeah.
2: Did I get bad info?
16: He said on the air yesterday that it was today.
17: Yeah.
16: But maybe he's wrong. Either way.
2: Oh, it is today. Son of a gun.
16: Yeah, son of a gun.
2: Ugh.
15: Calm down.
2: Okay.
16: New graphics?
2: No.
16: New links?
17: Now you have to go? Because you didn't think you had to go before?
2: Well, I thought it was going to be just toddler golf today.
17: Oh, yeah, I'm doing that today.
16: So what is toddler golf?
15: The hell is that?
17: I will play golf against a rube with... like toddler golf equipment. So like a small club. Yeah, we did it last year. It was fun.
15: Who are you doing that for?
17: Common.
15: Oh, I see. I thought you were making an appearance for
16: So this is the bit a week ago they were talking about that they offered you either the sack race or toddler golf, and you picked toddler golf.
17: Yeah, the sack race would be terrible. I'd fall over. My T-words would be hitting my face.
15: Yeah,
16: hilarious.
15: You got a big old sack on you.
17: Yeah, thanks, Hawk. Appreciate that. So, yeah, I chose toddler golf, yeah. I'll be there
16: today. Do you take on another rube or another toddler?
17: I think I take on another rube.
16: A fully grown man.
17: Yeah.
16: Not a lady?
17: I mean,
16: not a toddler.
17: I don't know. It all depends on who they pick to play against me, yeah.
16: Mm-hmm. Well, either way, so toddler golf at some point today between noon and 3, and then maybe Bill Guerin later, and again, he'll, I assume, have a lot of questions thrown his way about John Hines and now Quinn Hughes.
17: Well, you skipped over your favorite part of the fair.
16: Mouth guitar guy?
17: Yeah.
16: I listened the other day.
17: Yeah.
16: He was shredding.
17: Did you like Air Bagpipes when he did For Those About to Rock, We Salute You?
16: Oh, I didn't hear that. Was that Friday?
17: Yeah, he did Air Bagpipes.
16: Man. That's new.
2: It was the talk of the fair.
17: Yeah, it was sweet.
16: How did I miss that? I heard Password. Maxo.
3: Yes, sir.
16: The Brothers Drip.
3: The Brothers Drip.
16: We're at the Minnesota State Fair.
3: 2.0, 1-0.
16: The Brothers Drip.
2: You had that Brothers Drip energy.
17: What are you, the Olsen Brothers?
3: That BDE?
2: Mm-hmm.
3: I get what you're saying, Zacho. Yeah, my daughter was mortified to see me in action at the State Fair, but it was a lot of fun. She was like, Dad, please put a shirt on.
16: Not the first time she said that.
3: No, I think it is.
16: What else we have? On Friday, the Broncos beat the Vikings 34-6. J.J. McCarthy did not play, which is also a talking point as well, right? Because do we know what happened there? I know he had a minor ankle injury, according to sources, correct?
15: That is correct.
16: So
15: He practiced Monday and Tuesday.
16: Is the story that we're going with is that he said he couldn't go or the Vikings decided he shouldn't go?
15: I don't
16: think
15: there's any doubt in the whole wide world that he said he shouldn't go.
16: That he said he shouldn't go.
17: Yep.
16: That's interesting.
17: The quote that Alec Lewis posted was he was too uncomfortable to play.
15: Yeah, he wasn't comfortable enough to play.
17: Mm-hmm.
15: That's right, man. That's right.
16: Hmm.
15: So, I don't know. Which I read between lines. That's what I do for a living. And I was just like, Well, that'll do her.
17: Yep. That's exactly what I thought.
15: Yeah, I thought, well, that is him saying I'm not on the same page, and the squad saying fine. But apparently I was wrong. Or they couldn't get anything in return that they thought was worthy.
16: Yeah, I mean, you know, if you sell them, and it looks like they're about to sell them potentially, this is, you're selling them at an all-time low.
17: All-time
16: low. So the whole idea of holding out for something more doesn't make any sense. Like, right. If you're going to move on from them, if you can get anything, you just move on.
17: Yeah.
16: You're getting rid of them to get rid of them. You're not getting rid of them to maximize the value of what he's worth, right? It's just, could you please take him and give us a bucket of cheese curds?
17: Yep.
15: I did hear on the Gessling podcast there, Access Vikings, they were like, well, maybe because they went through so many quarterbacks last year, they're going to keep four quarterbacks. Maybe that, you know, they don't know for sure what they've got in the young man, Kyler. And obviously he's been injured. Carson Wentz bends over to pick up a pencil and breaks three bones. You know, so maybe they need as many quarterbacks as possible. Maybe they have five or six by the time it's all over. Maybe Nick Mullen is back here, and perhaps I could say Fran Tarkenton. Maybe we have six.
16: I wonder if he can still sling it.
15: Last week.
16: I was asking if Hakeem Olajuwon would still average 2 points a game. I think he could get a couple of buckets.
15: The dream
16: could get a couple. Do you guys think if, let's say, the injury bug just bites the hell out of this team in the quarterback room, and Kyler gets hurt, Carson gets hurt, if JJ's still here, JJ gets hurt? I still think that scenario is always a free pass for a head coach. Because what are they supposed to do?
17: Yeah.
16: So that's one of those things where it's like, man, if that goes south, I hope we win two games so we can get the first pick in the draft.
17: You are correct.
16: Because that's how you solve all of your quarterback problems.
17: You have no more problems if you can nail the right guy.
16: The other reason I just hate preseason football but love the regular season is we are, what, less than 2 weeks away from the opener, September 13th against the Green Bay Packers. And all of the Kyler optimism, we can start to see whether it's real or fake week one.
17: Yep.
16: Right? Because his starting career is on the line. Right? That guy can hold a clipboard for the foreseeable future if he wants to. But if he wants to make big time money, this is his last-ish chance. Big year for Kyler.
17: Massive year.
16: And he's got a pretty stacked offense around him. Right? Awesome wide receivers, a whole bunch of running backs that look dynamic. We have a couple of tight ends that look like they can be dynamic. We have a loaded offensive line. No excuse.
17: Nope.
15: It is interesting that, you spend the entire preseason watching the team and, you know, setting all these expectations and, like, yeah, I don't know if we got enough of this. And then you remember, we haven't seen anybody play.
16: Right.
15: Yeah. You know,
16: not seriously.
15: Yeah, not really. You know, and even at the practices with the Baltimore Ravens, when we actually saw the first team offense, you're not seeing all of that. We don't really know what they're going to do with the running game. We really don't know what they're going to do with JJ. Who knows what they're planning with the quarterback? We really don't know what Kyler's going to be doing. So it's fresh eyes a week from yesterday. Yeah. 2 weeks from yesterday.
16: I guess that's the lie detector question you could ask the coaching staff off the record, hooked up to a lie detector test. Go, all right, outside of just rosters and who do you like and who do you not like, I wonder what they learn in preseason about their scheme. You know, when it's not the starters.
17: Yeah.
16: Do they really go like, oh, man, we were going to try A, B, and C, but this ain't going to work.
15: Yeah.
16: We've tried it all preseason long and it just didn't kick. Well, how do you know, though, if you're not going against your starters versus their starters? I wonder what they actually learn about anything they're trying to implement.
15: Unless player A can't physically and or mentally pull it off.
16: Yep.
15: You know what I
16: right.
15: mean? Like, we'd like you to throw the ball to the left there, but you don't seem to understand that.
16: Right.
17: No.
15: Sauce.
17: Yeah, I definitely can't do it. My hands are too small.
15: I'm going to tell you guys something that I was reading while you guys were talking sports that just blew my mind. The grandstand at the State Fair Friday night. Wait, what was the first night of the fair? Thursday?
16: Thursday.
15: Okay, Thursday night. Bonnie Raitt, Hall of Famer, greatest ever. 12,000 people went to see her at the grandstand. Unbelievable. 12,000 people.
17: Mm-hmm. Yeah, she wails.
15: I could be wrong. I don't think she would sell out Grand Casino Arena. Do you know what I mean? I think the fact that she was at the state, I think the fact that she was at the state fairgrounds meant people were like, I'm going to go to the fair.
16: Oh, for sure.
15: I'd like to see her, so I'm going to go.
16: Yep.
15: Because the next night, Weird Al Yankovic sold the son of a bitch out. 14,000 people.
17: Jeez.
15: Saw Weird Al Yankovic at the state fairgrounds. That would not happen in Plymouth at the Hildy. Right? Am I right?
16: No, it's the novelty factor. Yeah. It's let's go to the state fair and, hey, Weird Al's playing. Let's walk over there.
15: Right.
16: Drop down some
15: cash. They relatively inexpensive tickets at the state fair?
16: I don't think so. I think it's a standard-ish price ticket. It's not super cheap.
15: Man, what can I do to get on the bill there?
17: You're playing tonight.
15: Oh, yeah. But I don't get to play the big old stage. I'm playing the International Bazaar stage, by the way.
17: How bizarre.
15: 8 o'clock. It's free. That's the right price.
17: What time will that be?
15: 8 to 9:30, an hour and a half set tonight and tomorrow.
16: So wait, you're at the fair until 9:30 playing.
15: That's right.
16: And then you still gotta, you know, wrap up, get out of there, get out of the parking lot. But then you get home around what time? What's your best guess?
15: I'm just thinking about coming here and sleeping in the parking lot.
16: Oh damn. Because I was gonna say, Sauce, what time do you think you will scoot out of there and ditch out on the encore at Dave Matthews?
17: Well, I'm pretty sure I am. I'm pretty sure Dave starts right at 7:30.
16: What?
17: There's no opener, just right to Dave.
16: And how long does he normally play? Two-ish?
17: Probably two and a half.
16: What? So you could stay the entire show and still get home before Chris.
17: Yeah. But I'm not mentally tough like Hawk.
15: Mm. Like what now?
17: Like Hawk.
16: I got to tell you, though, I think you're maybe more mentally tough than you give yourself credit for, or just block everybody, because Adam Schefter yesterday said, despite any speculation that he could be released or traded, quarterback J.J. McCarthy finished cutdown day on the Vikings 53-man roster. And you tweeted, I was way off.
17: Way off.
16: And then I read the comments.
17: Oh, my God. I got called the R-word about 80 times.
16: I mean, you got called everything.
17: Everything.
16: And I'm like, this is why I don't tweet.
15: What called you retired?
17: Yep. Wow.
16: I mean, it's...
17: Yep. One guy said, I've lost all credibility.
15: Credibility?
17: Credibility. And it was a picture of him and his kids. I'm like, okay. Yeah. Nice dad you are. Hmm. But he's probably right. I probably have lost all credibility. I'm just going what I was told.
15: I just didn't know you retired.
17: He'll never get rid of me. I mean, maybe I could pretend I'm playing in the NFL.
3: That story it's so freaking funny, man.
17: Unbelievable.
15: I don't know what you're talking about.
17: I'm obsessed

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1: All right.
2: All right, before we dive into what really matters.
1: Watch out for school buses.
2: Always do that.
1: Please.
2: Give Chris the quick breakdown on crazy story.
3: So a gentleman named, is it Dejan Love?
4: Yeah.
3: Has been telling women online that he is plays for the 49ers. And he has then been in turn telling them that his financial advisor can get unbelievable returns on their money. And he stole him and his financial advisor, who at the time of this scam was 14. He was 14.
2: He's like Wormser.
3: He's like 18 now when the bit finally stopped. But they scam what, like $1.6 million out of people. And the lengths he went to pretend he was on the 49ers, he would work out on the beach in a 49ers helmet. He had a picture online. Yeah,
2: believable.
3: Correct. Yeah.
1: He had his helmet on?
3: Oh, yeah. He always, and every video, okay, he's
2: did
3: got
2: these
3: his
2: ladies deserve it
3: everywhere.
2: Did these ladies deserve it?
3: He had a picture of him standing next to a cake with a 49ers cake with the number 7 on it.
2: Well, I'm sold.
3: And then Love, his name written above it, and acted like the Niners sent him that on his birthday. And then he started to tell women that he was put on waivers is why they can't find him. But before you get put back on a team, you have to pass, like, spiritually, mentally, and physically. You have to pass all three of those to get put back on the team. The web of lies is unbelievable.
2: Yeah, but none of these are believable. I'm starting to feel like he earned this money.
3: He's got one where he is, like, flipping through all the keys he has and all these cars. Well, somebody pointed out he worked at a valet. So he'd be like, this is my, you know, Rolls Royce, this is my Lamborghini, and then he'd tell you how much they were. And everybody's like, that's a set of valet keys. It's the most unbelievable story.
1: Yeah,
3: he was full into it.
1: Seeing the video, he can't even run.
3: No,
4: look at him do this drill hug.
3: And then there's the video.
4: Like, you can't possibly believe that guy's an NFL.
3: The video where he says, you know, the reason that I got let go from the Niners is I can't bend my finger. And then he puts his hand up to the camera like this, and he goes, well, I mean, it's better now. And it's like,
1: it got better.
3: What? It's unbelievable how many people fell for it.
1: I love it.
2: If you can't spot the sucker within the first 30 minutes at the table, then you are the sucker.
3: Oh,
2: and
3: you pooped.
2: Chris just spotted the sucker fly out the back of his ass.
3: Oh.
2: I don't know. I'm starting to lose a lot of sympathy for these ladies who were just chasing.
1: They're just looking for love, man.
2: Just jersey chasing some cash.
1: In all the wrong places.
2: Yep. Ovo LASIK and Lens. Go get LASIK from Dr. Mark Lobanoff and Dr. David Whiting. Rosie what gets really it. What really matters is brought to you by Ovo LASIK and Lens. Thanks, Ovo.
1: Let's go, Ovo.
2: The best. All right, some wheeling and dealing over the weekend for the Minnesota Timberwolves as well. They traded Josh Green in cash to Utah for former number 10 pick just 2 years ago, Cody Williams, and a guy they've already waived. But they are doing this, and it sounds like they're going to keep Cody Williams, but they're doing this specifically to make sure this Jonathan Kuminga deal is all on the up and up, and we're under the correct aprons, and the money's beep-bop-boop-boop fixed. So they're just moving some stuff around. Cody Williams, 10th pick overall 2 years ago. I don't remember that name at all.
3: Nope.
2: But 4.6 points a game his rookie year with Utah and 8.8 last year. But again, I don't think they're doing this necessarily for the talent they're getting in return. They're just moving some money around.
3: Yeah, they just moved. Yep.
4: Just needed to get under that apron.
2: Yep.
1: Sometimes you got to get under the apron, man.
2: But what really matters is this.
1: Hold this for me. Am I right?
2: Mm-hmm.
1: Listen, guys, I don't know how you feel about it, but I'm a fan of trail mix.
5: Today is National Trail Mix Day. Many people say they invented it, but an outdoorsman named Horace Kempart released a recipe back in 1906. So we'll go with that. 4 parts nuts, 2 parts dried fruit, 1 part sweet. There are no rules except with the inclusion of raisins. We're very particular about those. Packed with carbs and good fat with the sole purpose to get you outside. But there's no police if you want a snack at home. I'm Bree Tennis.
1: Thanks, Bree.
2: Man, she's got a lot of opinions.
1: Yeah. She does.
3: Yeah.
4: Especially trail about stuff like which is Santa's, Santa's naughty list and raisins.
1: Yeah.
3: Yeah.
1: She's like that old Art Rooney guy. I don't know, guys.
4: Yeah, close. They don't put her on the front page headlines, do they?
3: No.
4: They don't say like, hey, why don't you do a 45-second breakdown about the floods in Nepal? They just go, hey, you do National Trail Mix Day. We'll leave the real news for others.
3: And if you get through that, talk about Santa.
1: Yeah. Yep. Yeah, we don't want you giving your opinion.
4: Not on flooding. It's got to be stuff like raisins and trail mix. You're not going to go to jail for that. Have it at home.
1: She must be a lot of fun in the break room.
4: Yep.
3: Yeah.
1: Are you going to eat that?
4: We're all on the same team.
3: Yeah.
4: Aaron Donald, future Hall of Famer, has unretired and remained now a Ram. He played his entire 10-year career with the Rams, but now he's back. 1 year, $20 million, up to $30 million with incentives. He retired in March of 2024, so 2.5 years ago. 3-time Defensive Player of the Year. 8-time first-team All-Pro. How is it not all 10?
3: Yep.
4: 10-time Pro Bowler. He was the Defensive Rookie of the Year in 2014, widely considered one of the greatest defensive players of all time. But everything changed in June when the Rams traded for Myles Garrett, and somebody was like, hey, we should get the band back together. And Aaron's like, maybe we will. Yeah. And that's exactly what's happened. This is the easiest trivia question of all time, but hang on. Why not? Aaron Donald has 111 sacks. That is the second most ever for a primary defensive tackle behind
3: John Randall.
4: John Randall with 137.5. Donald has 111. What really matters, though, is this.
1: Nylon stockings were so in demand after World War II that they were targets of robberies. 18 pairs of stockings were stolen from one U.S. home. When a murder occurred in Chicago, robbery was eliminated as the motive because the nylon stockings were not stolen. Nylons. I don't think ladies wear stockings anymore, do they?
4: The fun ones do.
3: Yeah. Yeah. The ladies you look up on the internet.
1: Rosen's in the stocking.
3: Oh, for sure.
1: Stockings.
3: Brilliant. Oh, yeah.
4: I don't know why you guys are so hard on him.
1: I'm not.
4: He does a really good job on that Fox 9 pregame show.
1: I just like talking about him on the show so he knows we remember him.
4: Right.
3: Yeah, we will always remember him.
1: Yeah.
4: How many years have they been doing that show with Rosie?
1: Which one?
4: And like Don and Ron and Ahmad. Like, you know,
3: and Wayne.
4: And Wayne. I don't think any single person on the panel understands sink or sail.
3: You are
4: none of them.
3: Correct.
4: Every time they'll ask a question and they hold it up and then they'll go like, well, wait a minute. But it's supposed to be if it's over, though, right? And they're like, well, then I guess I'm going to sail that then. Wait, would you think that's going to happen or not think that's going to happen? No, I don't think that's going to happen. Well, then you sink it. Well, but I had sail. Wait, hang on. So I'm supposed to have sink. And I'm like, for the love of God, go to commercial.
3: Yeah.
4: Yeah. Nobody understands it. How about just have a sign that says, I agree with this statement or I disagree with this statement? Because they don't understand the sailing. It means like it's supposed to sail away, like I don't like it. No, it means that you're sailing it like you believe it's going to happen. Well, then what does sink mean? The opposite.
3: It's kind of like Rosie and spread swing. I don't think he quite knows what's going on.
4: No. I just picture like whoever's producing that show just with like a stack of papers. And then every time somebody screws it up, they just do the old cartoonish, throw the stack of papers in the air and just put their head on their desk and go, I got to find a different profession.
3: Yeah, it's over for
4: me. I've explained sink or sail to these sons of bitches 37 times. They don't get it.
3: Nope.
4: Sink or sail. Yeah. What really matters is this.
1: Dolly Parton made $10 million in royalties from Whitney Houston's cover song of I Will Always Love You. She invested the money into an office complex in a majority black neighborhood in Nashville, Tennessee, and later described it as the house that Whitney built.
4: Oh, that's cool.
1: Yeah. Aww. She was the best, man.
3: Yeah.
6: So Rosie just threw up.
1: Yeah, I know.
3: Oh, Rose!
4: You know, the way that Whitney's version starts, it sounds really somber and whatever, but when it kicks in, it's got a lot of positivity, right? The chorus really is like, oh, she's going to always really love this person. You listen to Dolly's version, it's depressing all the way through.
1: Yeah, it's a sad song.
4: It's heartbreak.
1: It's a goodbye song.
3: Yeah.
4: No doubt. It is true heartbreak.
3: Yeah.
4: Whitney's got a little bit of optimism.
3: Yeah. Whitney's is A+.
4: A+.
3: A+.
1: Yeah, they're both A+.
3: Yeah, they
1: don't
3: both
1: you
3: are,
1: talk
3: yeah.
1: bad about Dolly's version.
3: I won't.
1: Please.
2: Packers running back Josh Jacobs placed on the commissioner's exempt list, so he cannot practice or attend games. He is going to get paid while they figure this out. Now, his court appearance is not until November 17th, so no idea when he's going to be off this list. But we've seen this with, like, Adrian in the past, right? Like, you can miss...
1: He was the first to, they used it against.
2: You can miss the whole season.
3: Yeah, there was something I saw yesterday that they think it might be 10 games he's on this.
2: Right, and... Whatever suspension, we remember this with Adrian, whatever suspension they come up with, this is essentially like time served. So if he's on the list and he misses 10 games and then they say it's a 10-game suspension, it's not 10 additional games, it's time served. But still,
3: sure.
2: he might miss most of, if not the entire season, we'll see. He was charged recently with two misdemeanors stemming from an incident with his, I think his girlfriend, correct, in May? Is it girlfriend or wife? I forget. Back in May. What really matters, though, is that... And the, can I ask you guys a question, though, before we move on about, like, the whole commissioner's exempt list?
1: Sure.
2: Like, sink or sail this. Do you guys believe that Josh should be on the list or should not be placed on the list for more than 10 weeks? Would you sink that or sail that, Paul?
1: Well, can I go first? Go ahead.
2: Sail it if you think it's more than 4 weeks.
1: I believe it's right, so I sail it.
3: I believe it's wrong. And he should be on it, so I'll sink it.
1: But wait a minute, I sailed it.
3: Wait.
1: Wouldn't that mean that he should be on it?
2: So you're sinking it because you don't believe he should be on the list, or that you're sailing it because you do think he should not be on the list?
3: No, I'm sailing it because I agree with it.
2: So you're sinking or sailing?
1: But I agree with it, so I sail it.
3: Oh, I'll sink it then.
2: So hang on. So you think what Josh Jacobs did was okay?
3: I'll sail.
1: Jingleheimer Schmidt.
2: You're sailing it?
3: No, I'll sink it.
2: So hang on.
3: Where are your papers?
1: Wait a minute.
2: Where do you stand on domestic abuse? Sinking or sailing it?
3: Sink.
2: So you're against it?
3: No, I'm now answering his question.
6: I know that.
2: No, I don't think you know it, Rosie. You don't get the bit. Is it my turn? What really matters is this.
1: Time is what it is. And I'll tell you about what we got. Craft Industry Beers when we come back.
2: Ben has to do sink or sail, right? When he does the bid during the regular season, right? Well,
1: sure.
2: Let's ask Ben when he gets here if he believes any of his coworkers actually understand bid. This is the Power Trip Morning Show on The Fan.
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8: It's official. 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
15: 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Minnesota Twins needed to salvage one of their series with the White Sox. They did it.
16: As this ball hit high in the air, left center field, Peter is racing into the gap. He's in front of the bullpen, and that ball is gone for a home run. Luke Keyshaw take a lap. Twins lead at 5-0.
15: And Jeffy Matthews took a perfect game into the sixth inning, pitched a career-high 8 1/3 innings. Twins defeat the White Sox 5-1. They'll entertain Detroit coming up tonight. Meanwhile, at Dumont Outdoor Field, Red Hawks fell behind 7-0 early to Milwaukee, but rallied back to come within a run, getting a three-run home run from Juan Fernandez, an RBI triple from Aiden Byrne. For the Red Hawks, fall to Milwaukee 10-6. Hawks off tonight. They'll welcome Winnipeg to town coming up tomorrow night. It's a 7:40 The Fan Sports Update.
17: 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Count on us for latest weather updates. 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
15: Your 7:40 The Fan regional weather for today. Sunny and a little less humid as we had the last couple of days. Daytime high of 86 today, 55 the low tonight. For tomorrow, periods of clouds and sunshine. Tomorrow's high of 81, 56 the low tomorrow night. Then for Wednesday, plenty of sun. High of 86 on Wednesday. Thursday, humid with sunshine, some clouds, 84 the high Thursday. That's your 7:40 The Fan regional weather.
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27: Quarterback news is topping the NFL cutdown day headlines. Will Levis, the Titans' second-round pick just 3 years ago, is cut. Veteran backup Jake Browning released by the Buccaneers. Meanwhile, the Steelers are keeping four quarterbacks. So are the Browns, but Dylan Gabriel begins on the injured list. And Sunday baseball included another win by the Braves. 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Atlanta has won seven games in a row. I'm Matt McCoy.
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1: That's right, Zacho. That's right.
30: All right, should we do more of what really matters? Let's learn something.
1: Man, I'm learning.
30: Learn interesting things. The Minnesota Twins finally won. They haven't been doing a lot of that lately, but they did win 5-1 over the White Sox thanks to a gem of a game of Zebby Matthews. 8 1/3, 5 hits, 1 run, 5 strikeouts, no walks. That's pretty solid. Walker Jenkins, of course, played over the weekend. He was, I think, 0-for-3 yesterday, but no big deal. Fun to have him up. No home runs yet.
3: He's great.
30: Kieschel hit a home run, though, a solo shot in the seventh. That was his ninth of the year. The Twins snapped a 4-game losing streak, and before yesterday, they had lost 7 of 8, so... Man, their playoff hopes are fading, but they still have 12 straight against the division. Maybe like a 9-3 thing gets them back in it. Does that sound about right? You go 9-3, you're back in it.
1: Yeah.
30: Something like that.
1: Yeah.
30: They host Detroit tonight, Tuesday and Wednesday.
1: They believe in themselves, according to the manager. He says they believe. Let's see if that's enough.
30: We'll see. What really matters, though, is this.
1: In 1978... All you beer lovers out there, President Jimmy Carter. President Jimmy Carter signed a bill for all of y'all legalizing home brewing at the federal level, thus giving rise to the craft beer industry in the United States. 1978. Before that, you weren't allowed to make your own damn beer.
30: Now you can do whatever you want.
1: Yeah. You can do whatever you want.
3: I do
1: what I want. Good old Jimmy Carter.
3: Yeah. Good for him.
30: Sauce, he was president.
3: No, I knew that. I think I've been to his house.
30: Colts wide receiver Keenan Allen arrested on OVWI over the weekend, operating a motor vehicle while intoxicated. Downtown Indy, 1 a.m. Sunday morning. I mean, I don't know. Just get an Uber, dude.
2: Is there a better place in the world to get a DUI than Indy?
30: It's the best.
4: Just ask Guardsy.
30: Must have been an unbelievable party.
4: Yeah, man.
30: Six-time Pro Bowler, 34 years old, a one-year deal with the Colts.
4: Hmm. Yeah. Might be over, but...
30: Do the Colts have a sponsorship deal with Colt 45s?
5: Oh, that'd be sick.
4: Yeah. Man, that's a Afro Man song. That song went.
1: Yeah! Oh,
4: No.
30: How does it go?
4: I think it goes Colt 45, two zigzags, smoke that humble weed. That song wails, right, Maxo?
5: Oh, yeah. That's an all-timer.
4: Yeah, Afro Man's got some slammers.
5: Oh, some bangers.
4: Yeah, oh, yeah.
5: Straight-up bangers.
4: Yeah.
30: Hmm. What really matters, though, is this.
1: In the year 37 B.C., the Roman polymath Marcus Terentius Varro warned his readers to avoid living near swamps.
30: What's his name again?
1: Marcus Terentius Varro.
30: So MTV.
1: That's right.
30: The original MTV.
4: Yeah.
1: Ben.
30: I want my...
1: So he...
30: Hi, Ben.
1: He said don't live near swamps because of minute creatures which cannot be seen by the eyes.
30: Interesting.
1: He said they cause disease, but you can't see them. Microorganisms would not be observed until the 17th century, but this sumbitch... In 37 B.C.
30: He saw things clearly.
4: He gets it, man.
1: He did.
30: It's like string theory.
1: That's right.
30: He's got to keep going smaller.
4: Yeah.
1: That's right.
30: We think we know what's the smallest, but let's keep going.
1: That's right.
30: Sauce, you understand string theory, right?
4: Is it that jam band string cheese incident? Because they're pretty whaley.
1: You're right. You got
30: string
1: it.
30: String cheese is fantastic.
5: Or a string bikini.
4: String cheese incident is a jam band, and my buddy who also wants to or has started TazTattoo.com, he's seen them like 60 times.
30: Interesting. But he doesn't go to string cheese incident shows and brag about how many times he's seen them, right?
4: No.
30: He doesn't want to make it all about himself.
4: No, I think he just tells me.
30: Ben, string cheese, sink or sail?
5: The actual pulling of the cheese? Sink?
30: Do you like string cheese? Yes or no?
5: I like it.
30: Okay, so then are you sinking or sailing it?
5: Well, it sinks into my belly.
30: No, which means I like it. No, if it's you're positive, then you sail it. If you're negative, you sink it.
5: Sail it, that means I'm like throwing it away.
30: No. You have it completely backwards. Let me just say, do you like string cheese?
5: I love it.
30: Okay, then we got it.
5: Okay.
30: We figured it out.
5: I love it.
30: Do you believe anybody on that show understands that segment at all?
5: Okay.
4: Tough spot, man.
5: I have been guilty myself of not necessarily understanding the question.
30: Mm-hmm.
5: So sometimes I think that it is a little confusing of like, Max Brosmer is going to throw for no fewer than 250 yards. You're like, So you think he's going to throw for 250 yards? Like I most of the time think when we are confused on set, it's not the sink or the sail. It's like, so what is the question asking again?
30: Sure. I also think sometimes they just spin a wheel. Like they'll be like, sink or sail. Tyrion Ingram Dawkins has 2.5 tackles. It's like, what? We're guessing how many tackles some random dude's going to have. And then the sink or sail thing starts and it's just absolute chaos. It's anarchy in the streets. It's Project Mayhem. It's nuts. Makes no sense.
5: I also think, and you can take your guesses on sometimes who it is.
30: Ron Johnson.
5: I'm just saying, take your guesses. Sometimes I think they're not hearing the sink or sail until they're literally live when we're doing it.
30: So they might have been a little late to the pre-production meeting.
5: It's the first time that they're actually seeing or hearing what the sink or sail is.
4: Let me ask you a question. Do you get extra points if you bring up Dave Winfield in the sink or sail?
5: I don't believe that's in the rule book.
30: Interesting.
5: Okay. I don't believe so.
4: What if you tell people you talked to Carson Wentz's wife?
5: This is his brother's cousin?
30: Chicago Cubs star Pete Crow Armstrong hit two more home runs, so he has 5 in his last 2 games. He has 38 for the season, trails only Kyle Schwarber in home runs. He has 40. PCA, 5 home runs in 2 games.
4: He's great.
5: He's the man.
4: He's really good.
5: He's going to win MVP, right?
1: 3 now. three nouns and a verb.
5: It sounds like it.
3: Yeah.
30: What really matters is this.
3: That's pretty good, Hogs.
1: It was on this day, Ben.
5: What?
1: And where were you at the time? Because you're a suspect. Princess Diana died in a car crash on this day in what year?
5: So I feel like it was early October.
30: I'm sailing that. No, wait. Am I going to sink this? Let's see. It's got to be under that. So I'm going to I'm going to sink it.
5: 1997.
1: It was on this date in 1997.
30: Candle in the Wind.
1: That's right.
5: Oh, it was on this date.
1: Yeah, yeah.
5: Oh,
1: we thought you were joking.
5: No, I actually thought that you were saying no. Oh, yeah, no. I thought you're asking me.
30: Say again. In fairness to Ben, this is the first time you've heard this question, so you had to think on the fly. Yeah, Should have come to the pre-production meeting.
5: Right. 1997.
1: You nailed it. That's right. Where were you? What were you doing? Do you remember?
5: I was impact on you. First few weeks of college, I was actually going to a house party at an apartment complex, and I remember walking in, and all the gals were like, "I'm like, what happened to the party? What's going on?"
30: They were making some cool noises, or what were they doing?
5: Yeah, not that. That probably was later on. They were sobbing, and it was all sadness. And I walked in like, "Where is the party?" And
30: just ogre from the
5: Nerds. With the case of. Mm-hmm. You have really cheap beer on my shoulder.
1: Yeah.
5: And
1: living it up.
5: They're like, Princess Diana died. I was like, cool.
1: Yeah. She was only 36.
30: Cool.
5: Only 36, I know. I was like, man. Didn't care about her before that, didn't care about it after.
1: Yeah.
5: So.
1: Yeah.
30: Man.
1: 36 years old.
30: Yeah.
1: How about it?
30: Scottie Scheffler won the FedEx Cup. A three-stroke victory in the Tour Championship over Victor Hovland. He started the round three shots behind Hovland, but he wins $10 million. Ben, I want you to go first, but I want everybody to guess that hasn't read this story.
5: Yeah.
30: Winning the $10 million put Scottie Scheffler number one all-time in on-course earnings in the history of the PGA Tour. He passed Tiger Woods. So, two numbers. What does Scotty have now on course earnings only, no sponsorships? And what did Tiger have before he just got passed?
5: I mean,
30: it's hard, right?
5: Yeah, it's hard.
30: It's hard to guess.
5: This is tough. Because even the majors, especially when Tiger was playing, the winner would make like $3 or $4 million. The total purse might be five or so. I don't know. Mm-hmm. I'll say on course earnings of $180 million.
30: So that's for Scotty?
5: Yeah.
30: And then Tiger is what?
5: Something's just
30: 170 something?
5: Just slightly below that.
30: Okay. Sauce, did you see this or not?
3: I did not.
30: Okay.
3: $150 million.
30: All right. And obviously Tiger right behind that. Chris?
1: $140 million.
30: Maxo.
6: I'll go $190 million.
30: $90 million. Zachary.
2: I'm going to go $110 million.
30: Nobody knows golf better than Chris Hockey.
1: Thank you.
30: Scotty now at 130.4, passing Tiger Woods and his all-time record of $121 million. But now Scotty has the most all-time.
1: Scotty too hotty.
3: Yeah, good for him, man.
5: Yeah, I knew that was it was tough arithmetic there because they don't.
30: Yeah, but you guys are all relatively good guesses. Solid guesses across the board. Yeah. Nobody said $2.7 billion. Nobody said $50,000.
5: Speaking of billions.
30: Go on.
5: How much money has Tiger Woods amassed through golf, do you think?
30: He's a billionaire, so I don't know exactly how much.
6: Yeah, I think at one point it was him, Jordan, and Floyd Mayweather were the athletes that made like $1 billion. In or outside of their sport.
3: Didn't Nike pay him like $500 million?
6: Tiger?
3: Yeah.
6: I think so. And I would assume LeBron is in that category now as well.
5: Okay, the bigger question is if you're throwing Floyd Mayweather, how many of these guys...
1: $1.7 billion.
5: How much do they have left?
6: Oh, yeah, Floyd has nothing.
1: Right.
6: He has $0. I have more money than Floyd Mayweather right now.
1: $1.7 billion total career earnings for Tiger Woods.
30: Pretty good deal.
3: Yeah, he made $660 million from Nike.
1: Ain't so bad.
7: It's a pretty good deal.
5: Mm-hmm. Well, he still has his Nike line, right?
3: No, he does his own. And
5: he does his own now? Is it struggling?
3: Yeah. Horrible.
5: Yeah. All right.
1: Well, makes you walk wobbly and drive into cars and trees.
3: Yeah. And you sleep with Perkins waitress.
5: Yeah, you get real horny at breakfast.
3: Yeah.
7: I mean.
3: Hawk was dressed like Tiger Woods on a Sunday in Las Vegas when him and I had breakfast. Yeah, I'm just saying he was horny. Bad joke, not funny.
7: And neither of you were there on Sunday. That joke made no sense.
3: No, it wasn't a Sunday.
5: I'm going to sink that.
3: Yeah,
5: sink.
7: Yeah, I'm going to sail the bad joke.
3: Well, wait, did you like it?
7: No, I'm sailing that it's a bad joke. I'm agreeing that it is a bad joke. So I sailed the bad joke. I sunk the idea of it being a good joke.
3: You can't do both.
7: I don't understand the question, but this is the first time I've heard it.
1: Guys.
7: What really matters is this.
1: It was on this date in what year the prostitute Mary Ann Nichols was the first known victim of London serial killer Jack the Ripper.
7: Late 1800s, right? So let's go. I'll say 1890.
3: That's probably a really good guess.
7: Why didn't I let? I should have had you go first, just in case you said 1972.
3: 1890.
7: Damn it. I got to stop doing that.
3: No, I would have said in the 1800s, for sure. Who are we talking about?
5: All right, I'll go 1880 then.
1: Anybody else want to guess?
6: 1870.
2: 1860.
1: Y'all danced around it. 1888. Oof. Mary Ann Nichols, 1888. Jack the Ripper. There in Victorian England, London's East End was a teeming slum occupied by nearly a million of the city's poorest citizens. Many women were forced to resort to prostitution, but some chose it. And in 1888, there were estimated to be more than 1,000 prostitutes.
3: Hawk will sail
1: in Whitechapel. Oh, sure. I'll sail over for that.
7: 1,000?
5: Yeah, no, you wouldn't. No, you wouldn't.
1: He's probably right.
5: No. Right. I can't get over that industry before just general daily hygiene was taking place.
1: Yeah.
7: Right.
5: And you know that they weren't.
3: Yeah. You don't care.
5: Back then.
1: You know, let me put this in perspective for you because I've thought this through a lot. A lot.
5: I know you have, so I can't wait for this.
1: If you haven't ever lived in an age where ladies cleaned it up down there, you don't know no better, Ben.
5: I know.
1: That's just the way it is, and you love it.
5: No,
7: I mean, humans have been banging for hundreds of thousands of years. So what if herbal essences has only been around for a couple of decades? It's not like we, 10,000 years ago, we needed Crest.
1: That's right.
7: We just went for it.
3: We just went for it.
7: I mean, again, think of if Chris would follow his lineage all the way back. Do you think the Hawkeyes ever cared?
3: No.
7: They never cared. My guess is they didn't even complain about it. Well, they were thrilled to be there.
1: Defunct. I don't know if, it's been a negative force in a lot of ways, but many of the Hawkey family, no sense of smell throughout the generation. And that's bothered us in some ways.
7: I would argue that's evolution proof, right? It's just, how do you do this? Well, you have to adapt.
1: Right. And many of us blind in one eye.
7: Right. See, that's enough. So. You have multiple mutations. Some of them in your favor, some not.
3: And as his grandpa would say, they got the kind of legs he likes.
5: But the thing is, nobody, I don't care, in the history of civilization, the history of humanity, even Olg back in the day, where he's in a cave getting it on. You don't like the smell of a fish market.
3: Oh, man. You are underestimating the Hawkeyes.
5: No, that always and forever, that smell is like, ooh, boy, I don't know if I should.
7: May I remind you that Napoleon specifically told his gal to not bathe until he got back.
5: Yeah, Napoleon is a weirdo.
1: Yeah, but may I also remind you something else, please?
3: Careful.
1: We, as human beings, sense the smell of dead things so strongly that we avoid it.
5: Right.
1: So I'm saying there were some ladies you just stayed away from because of that.
3: Not everybody stayed away from
1: But I can't imagine. I'm going to stop right there.
7: But let me ask you this, Ben.
5: Yeah.
7: I think what you're doing is pedestalizing? The human species. Like, for example, let's say a walrus is flopping around the beach and he's like, hey, it's time to do this.
1: Check your blood pressure.
7: I don't think he looks at the lady walrus and says, hey, why don't you go take a swim for 20 minutes and come on back? Like, I think he just goes for it.
3: Yeah.
7: He's not asking her to take a dip in the cove, if you know what I mean.
3: Yeah.
1: I don't think masturbation had been invented yet back then. So you had to get what you can get. Am I right?
3: Hawk's just making excuses
7: I think if you remember Mel Brooks' History of the World Part 1, I think we figured it out the second we stood up, right? It was one of the greatest jokes in the history of film, right?
3: So it's good.
7: Man understands, hey, if we stand up, this might be advantageous to our species. This would be good for us. And we immediately started doing that.
8: Uh-huh. Amazing. Hot dogs. Yep. For sure.
7: Took us two seconds.
5: I don't need these two front hands to, like, walk on?
7: Nope.
5: What else am I going to do?
7: I can see better over the grass. This would help me spot predators from much farther away.
3: It's going to help me spot my own predator.
7: I'm going to go ahead and sail that. Now I'm going to go ahead and sink this.
1: Hey, Stinky, come here.
3: Oh, you've said that a lot.
7: I wouldn't have noticed you if I hadn't stood up on these.
1: Boy, like you're like a candle in the wind.
7: Full circle. Sauce, you do one.
3: Me? No.
1: Hey, just a side note. Jack the Ripper.
7: Mm-hmm.
1: Jack Tripper. Do you think?
7: Ooh.
1: Why would they have done that?
7: Interesting.
1: I wonder if there's any.
7: How great would it have been if he killed him at the end of the series?
1: Maybe that was the whole point of the show.
7: That would have been unbelievable. Just they do a full, like, the comedy ends in the last episode of the show is just him, and you realize he is, like, the great-grandson of Jack the Ripper.
1: Yeah. And, like,
7: it's a dark twist.
1: Suzanne Summers' character just disappeared.
5: No, wait, wasn't there one before Suzanne Summers?
1: I think she was the one, and then she disappeared, and there was somebody after her.
5: Oh, okay. So she was the original, she was the OG, and then they got rid of her? Yeah.
7: So he killed her. That's
1: what I'm thinking.
5: Yeah.
3: That's greasy.
1: Thanks.
5: Sauce, wasn't Jack the Ripper, isn't that sort of like a myth?
3: I think so. And I don't know if it's a myth, but I think they think it might have been multiple people.
5: Yeah, multiple people. Right, yeah, one person.
3: Not just one person. Yeah.
5: Okay. Maybe that's what it is.
3: Yeah. And you've done the tour a couple times, right, Hugs?
1: I've only done it once. Yes.
3: Yeah. Mm-hmm.
5: Then you made it out alive?
1: I did.
3: Oh, okay. You and Avs did it, right?
1: Yeah. That's right. Yeah. It was interesting because one of the places where they found one of the bodies, there were kids playing in the schoolyard. Where it wasn't a school back then, obviously. So we were standing there doing the tour, and the lady was telling us these horrible things. I'm like, quiet down.
3: Yeah, be quiet.
1: There's little ones over there.
3: Jesus.
1: And by the way, whoof.
3: Oh. You need to sink.
2: This little piggy went to the fish market.
3: Yuck.
7: Sauce, if they took Jack Tripper and got it from Jack the Ripper.
3: Right.
7: Give me another example of a modern TV character that was named after a serial killer.
3: Well, it's, a story as old as time. Al Bundy was Ted Bundy's lover.
1: So he took his name?
3: Yeah, they were married. They were the first gay couple on TV.
1: Wow.
3: Although Ted never made it because he got electrocuted in 1989, but the original plot of that was going to be Ted and Al.
1: That was the original name of the show, wasn't it?
3: Married with children, Ted and Al. They were going to be shoe salesmen together and just smooch constantly. But Ted died.
1: Man, this
3: they brought in that one redheaded lady.
2: What happened?
3: Ted was electrocuted for murdering about 35 women.
2: Be careful.
3: Yeah.
7: Spoiler. I was so hoping you misspoke and was going to say that he got elected in 1989.
3: That does sound like something I'd say.
7: It could happen in Florida. The news is next. This is the Power Trip Morning Show with Ben Lieber. We'll ask him about the 53-man roster later. This is the Power Trip Morning Show on The Fan.
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1: From the KFGO News Center, I'm Austin Erickson. People are displaced after a Moorhead apartment fire. Crews went to the 900 block of 24th Avenue South around 1:45 this morning, finding smoke and flames coming from a bedroom. Firefighters quickly put them out, containing the fire to the bedroom. The fire's cause is under investigation, but the department believes it's accidental. After KFGO columnist Jim Shaw's story of parents' issues with Dilworth, Clinton, and Felton schools, more come forward. Robin Abrahamson is concerned with how administration handles discipline, saying Superintendent Shannon Hunstead restrained her child and said, "I didn't know you were on the phone." Hunstead says he'll talk with Shaw to address allegations from his original story. 50 years ago, Ann Beers made history as one of the first three women to become a Minnesota State Trooper. She eventually rose through the ranks, becoming chief of the state patrol. From the KFGO News Center, I'm Austin Erickson.
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3: Don't miss the Miller Lite Vikings kickoff concert September 13th, starring multi-platinum country singer-songwriter Cole Swindell. 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
4: That's always fun, man. So that'd be good. It's almost here. Football season. It's heating up. Speaking of football, our beloved Ben Lieber's here. Hi, Ben.
5: Hawks, good shoot. We're breaking down the KOC insight from quarter three.
4: Is that right? Yeah, that's let's do it. Let's do it together. Let's do it together. Instead of doing news, which is normally right now, brought to you by our friends at the St. Paul Saints, who will be back in town on the 8th of September after yesterday's loss to Toledo. That'll be against Syracuse at 6:37. Get your tickets. SaintsBaseball.com. CHS Field, the place to be. Sesame Street night coming up, by the way. Sesame Street ticket package coming up here on September 13th. Lots of reason to get down there. But let's talk the final 53. Ben,
6: yep.
4: You said this yesterday.
6: Zamaya Vaughn. I tell you what, I don't know why I didn't talk about him more this preseason, because every time I watch the games back, I'm like, I like the way this 6'1" corner plays, man.
4: Tell me more about Zamaya Vaughn.
5: That Zamaya Vaughn is one piece of ace.
7: You know what's funny about that? When I was recording that and I said that,
5: you thought of that exactly. I think everybody in our generation hears, especially a name with like that number of syllables. It just sounds like it's Billy Madison.
7: The back of my brain smiled when I said that. And I didn't
5: know from experience, dude.
7: I didn't necessarily mean to make it sound like that.
5: You don't.
7: But then when I said it like that, I was like, well, I can't stop the recording because I'm laughing.
5: It's too late now.
7: It's too late. No, he's just a he's out of Utah. And I don't know. I mean, other than what I just said, I mean, there's just like you watch certain guys move on the field and you're like, man, that guy looks like an athlete. Like he just moves like an athlete. The way that he's able to sort of read and react. The way that he can be a little twitchy out there for being a 6'1" corner, which, you know, to me, he moves more like a. He's got footwork that's like a nickel, but he's a little bit taller player. And I know that we talked a lot about Chuck Demings, mm-hmm. and rightfully so. And there was some good play by some other people. I mean, we're talking about Jacob Thomas a lot, you know, in the safety spot. But. It was refreshing to see that he made the final 53 and nobody really talked about him. And I do sort of like kick myself because there is some play that maybe was overshadowed by other people's play. And you only have so much time to like really, you know, send out your flowers for every game. But continually, I'd watch this guy play. I'm like, this guy's pretty good. Like, I wonder what the Vikings, how the Vikings feel about this guy. Because he seems like he just shows up. He's in coverage. He's in phase. It doesn't look like anything's too big for him. He doesn't look like he's rattled or thinking out there. He just looks like he understands ball. And I'm glad that they obviously feel the same way. Now, do I feel like he's going to crack the starting lineup? No. But I think that he's one of these really good developmental depth players that clearly is probably going to play on special teams. And if he does get in there, I think that he's going to definitely hold his own.
4: Let's address the quarterback in the room. How surprised were you by JJ being on the 53 and Max as well making the 53?
8: Max!
4: Good job, Max.
5: Thanks, guys. Appreciate it.
4: Yeah, you did it, dude. Well, four wasn't enough. They needed another.
9: You've made it well past 53, I think.
5: Thank you, Zach.
7: Well, I think that we and what the Steelers are the only two teams that kept four quarterbacks on the team. That to me just tips the hand. To me, it's I don't think you keep around Max Brosmer if you don't have McCarthy still on sort of the trade block or at least fielding phone calls. The way I see it is it's fine for now. They probably fielded phone calls, didn't like the deal that was presented. They're not going to give him away for nothing. They still feel like they're in a window where they can get some value out of him. I just think in the next, I don't know, 2-3 weeks, I still think something happens. I don't think that you keep four guys on the roster and are in a situation where you're going to chew up a roster spot. We know how precious roster spots are. And I don't think that you just keep four quarterbacks flippantly. There is a reason and there is a purpose. Now, some people might say, well, listen, all those three quarterbacks all have injury history. So why not keep one or two of them for that purpose? I'm like, okay, that's fine. But again, there's the Max Brosmer situation. If you think that Kyler's injury prone and Carson Wentz is injury prone and JJ McCarthy clearly is injury prone, well, that's the reason why you keep that fourth quarterback. But that's not sustainable because, guys, the roster is going to get injured throughout the course of the season, and most likely in the first couple of weeks there's going to be a guy or two. Look, we're probably going to end up bringing in a pass rusher. I know that'll be probably a Chaz Chambliss or a Bo Richter spot. We have four tight ends. I thought that was a little interesting. Not sure why we need four tight ends. We have six wide receivers. We are a passing team. We're keeping Bredesen as a H-back / fullback. I don't really understand why you need four tight ends. Three is plenty, especially when you have Juwan Jennings, who's kind of a blocking wide receiver. So there is some intrigue with some of the roster spots. Obviously, having the fourth quarterback is the biggest one, and I agree with Sauce that I think it means that the conversations aren't over with JJ McCarthy.
5: What about the punter? Does the Johnny Hecker release surprise you at all, or do you think Thorson was
7: not at all?
5: Not at all.
7: No, not at all. Especially based on what we saw. I mean, we weren't out at practice every day watching Thorson kick the ball around, but what he did in the games. Dude, he's got a tremendous leg, and his directional punting was great. I mean, he can place that ball in a lot of different spots. So I thought he, from the eye test, he won the battle, or at least kept up with the veteran, and his holding seemed fine. And I think having Andrew DiPaolo on the team, that to me is what solidifies having a young battery. Because if you don't have a salty vet and a guy that is, you know, a Pro Bowl long snapper that's been around the league for a long time, I don't know if that you go with a young kicker and a rookie punter, but because we have a guy that is solid in that room, that's going to show him the ropes and give him all the tips and pointers on how to hold. I think that's the major reason why we kept him. I mean, outside of his performance, this whole preseason was fantastic.
4: Yeah.
7: But the holding part of it is because we have Andrew DiPaolo.
5: The dude kicks ass.
7: Yeah, he does kick ass.
5: Yeah, the game on Friday did not.
7: No, it was.
5: That was a tough watch.
7: It was really bad. Kind of expected. I mean, it's unfortunate that, you know, we all know that we're playing reserves, and so are the Broncos. But the Broncos are still able to have at least some big plays. We had no big plays. I just didn't think that we were aggressive trying to get the ball down the field, even just to try things. It seemed just very conservative. I know defensively we were intentionally conservative. They intentionally did not blitz a lot. they just said, hey, let's get these young guys. I think that's even what KO said in the third quarter. He's like, we're just going to have these guys go out and play football. We're not going to try to out-scheme people. We're not going to try to out-blitz people. We're not going to try to get free rushers. We're just going to see these guys play football, which, you know, in all fairness to these guys, that's not what the defense is. So, you know, I think that's kind of why we gave up a bunch of big plays, is because they're used to having a blitz package get there. They're not used to having to be in coverage for very long. So I think that's part of the reason why it was so explosive on the other side.
5: You know, like how they say before political debates that whatever side of the aisle you're on, before the debate even starts, you've probably already made up your mind who's going to win the debate before it starts, right? You're looking for confirmation bias,
7: sure.
5: Right?
7: Yeah.
5: I feel with preseason NFL football, if you were optimistic about Kyler before the joint practices and before preseason, because the joints are the joints and preseason was essentially worthless, your opinion of him is exactly the same as it was the day that they signed him. And if you were anti-Kyler, you're like, it didn't work in Arizona. He's going to do the same kind of things here. It's not going to work. I think your opinion is exactly the same today as it was the day that we signed him.
7: Yeah. I think you're...
5: It hasn't changed at all.
7: It has not changed at all. For me personally, it has not changed at all.
5: Right. That doesn't mean good or bad. I'm just saying, like, we so far we've learned nothing about Kyler Correct. That we didn't already know, because he's got to do it in the games. And I think we've all thought that the entire offseason, he's got a lot to prove.
7: He's got a lot.
5: We'll see if he can do it.
7: He's got a lot to prove. I mean, that's the thing. I said this from the day that we signed him, and it still remains the same today. And I think that's a great point that you brought up, is to me, he's got to earn it. He's got to earn every second of it. And we all kind of knew that this quarterback competition was not really competition, but he still had to have the mindset that he's got to go out there and earn that spot. And even though he, quote unquote, won the competition, nothing that I saw from my own eyes, whether it's a few days at practice or in the brief moments that he was in the preseason game, did he earn it? And am I willing to, like, crown this guy as the starting quarterback? No. Like, I still want to see what he can do for the first four or five games of the season and see what he looks like in this offense. So I watched plenty enough tape in the last 6 or 7 years when he was at Arizona to feel like, you still got to earn it, man. Like, nobody around here, at least me, I'm not going to just, like, automatically crown you as the king of this offense, and you're going to take us to the promised land. You've got some warts. Let's hopefully he gets those things fixed.
4: But Ben, weren't you as glad as I was to see him clown around on the practice or on the football field before the game on Friday? I mean, having a good time, throwing the ball, you know, knocking the ball out of people's hands, just kind of goofing and joking around.
7: He was not new boot goofing out there. That was
4: not a bit. I wish it had been.
3: Two pass.
7: God, that was so funny.
4: I'm old.
7: Can you just let everybody know what you're

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2: 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Pretty dismal. The Redhawks were down 7-0 early yesterday at Newman Outdoor Field and started to make a little comeback.
3: And Fernandez turns on one high in the air to left field. Oh, it's turned! Mars trekking down! Swing. The Redhawks have pulled within a couple of runs. Hawks trail 7-5. Touch them all, Jimmy. Touch them all.
2: Well, the Redhawks would pull within 7-6, but that'd be it. They fall 10-6. Meanwhile, Zebby Matthews strong. The Twins beat the White Sox 5-1. Zebby says, looking forward to September.
4: Yeah, I mean, it feels good. You know, you want to be playing your best baseball in September. And I think this team's very capable of doing that. I think it's going to be a really fun month.
2: Fan Sports Hit.
5: I was leaving the hotel at 2, and I landed, and the Uber guy was waiting as if he knew I was coming. Mm. There was no traffic. I got to the hotel with 11 minutes to spare, got off the Uber and into the bus, and it all worked out perfectly. That said, I was really tired. And so looking for things to talk to Mus about on the pregame show, I'm watching the quarterbacks down on the field. And I've been making it a project of my own to watch them as they warm up at each of these preseason games, to see how they communicate with each other, to see if JJ and Kyler are buddies, to see if anybody flocks to one particular quarterback more than the others. So I'm keeping a special eye, and I see Brosmer, and I see Carson, and I see Kyler, but I don't see JJ. He's nowhere to be found. But everybody else is warming up and having a good time. Specifically, Kyler is having a great time doing things I've never seen him do. Goofing off with people like...
6: he looks loose.
5: He's loose. He's smacking the ball out of Carson's hands. He's showing moves to Brosmer, like, and then the shotgun. I'm like, and I go, Ben, look at Kyler down there. I've never seen him this happy. And Ben's like, well, why do you think that is? I'm like, I don't know. Maybe it's because JJ's not out there and he feels like it's his team now. I don't know. Maybe it's just he's, you know, happy to not be. I don't know. But look at him. He's having a good time. So they're taking snaps and dropping back and throwing the ball. Carson does it, throws a great ball. Carson throws kind of a sidearm thing, but he just throws a great ball, right, Ben? It's just crazy to watch it.
6: Yeah, it just kind of flings out of his hand. It's like effortless.
5: It's great.
6: Yeah.
5: Rosemer, even with the wrap on his hand, backs up. He throws a couple of balls. And then even though he's not going to play tonight, Kyler gets behind the center, and he drops back to pass, and he goes like this. And I'm being kind.
7: Throws it right into the ground?
5: Well, no, he throws it, but he looks like me throwing left-handed.
8: Mm-hmm. No.
5: And Ben goes, that's not Kyler.
6: Well,
5: I go, what do you mean? That's Kyler.
6: So... There were two passes. There were two passes. One was a shorter pass, and this was a good 5 minutes that we're just like, yeah, look at Kyler. We're breaking this whole thing down. We're breaking this whole interaction down. Look at Kyler go. Gosh, he looks so free.
5: He's
6: so happy. Like, it is the last preseason game when these vets don't know, you know, when they don't have to play, like, you just saw kind of like more jovial and hanging out. And McCarthy's not on the field, so there's no like awkwardness. So like, look at him go.
5: It's his team now.
6: Yeah, we're like, oh, look at this guy go.
5: That's
8: he's
5: my friend.
8: Being himself.
5: Yeah. He's friendly.
6: Then he takes one shotgun snap and he throws like a little quick pass. It's like maybe like 5 or 10 yards. And it was kind of like, okay. And they're just kind of yucking it up. And then they change the route and they're on the far left hash. And the receiver is supposed to be, let's just say, 12 yards on the far right sideline. So it's like a 30-yard throw. The first two guys throw the ball. And then Kyler steps up and then he throws the ball. And we both look at each other and we're like, and it sails like 8 yards over this equipment manager's head. And I'm like, what was that? Well, upon further review, you want to go ahead and tell them the conclusion of this story there, Hawk?
5: Here's Ivan Pace. No, but here's the problem. A, I can't see. And B, we were a long ways up away.
6: We're the press box.
7: You were in a mile-high stadium.
8: Yeah, right, man.
5: And C, what is Ivan Pace doing taking snaps with the quarterbacks? Right? And they're basically the same size.
7: Not this month.
5: Yeah. I know.
6: That's the thing. They're basically the size. And the thing is, even before that pass, I was debating just like the way that he was walking. He wasn't walking like Kyler. He was walking with a little more of a sheep sweep. Like he was carrying some luggage. And I'm like, that's kind of a bigger dude. Like I go, you sure that? He's like, yes, that's Kyler. I'm like, I don't know.
5: He was with the quarterbacks for 20 minutes. What are you doing, Ivan?
7: How amazing would it be if you just said that was former child star Gary Coleman? And he was going to be
5: still
7: the
5: with us?
7: No, he died like 16 years ago. I just looked it up.
5: That'd make it even more amazing.
7: That would be incredible.
5: Yeah. They're both 5'10.
6: God, it was so funny, though.
7: Ivan Pace is only 5'10.
8: What else?
5: Yeah, Ivan Pace is not really. Whatever. So here's the difference. Ivan's 236 and Kyler's 207. Other than that, they're the same size.
6: They are the same size,
8: yeah,
6: like height-wise.
5: And the same hair. They have the same haircut. The only way we knew for sure, go ahead, paint me in whatever you want. I'm blind. Okay? And I was a long ways away.
9: No wonder you called me Ron Johnson this morning.
6: Like, the thing is, he's not
8: I mean, he's blind.
7: There are so many reasons, though, with your eyesight, with the location of it's all great. Nothing will top London when Sa said our special guest is here. It's the greatest, one of the greatest moments that only a handful of people truly understand. It's the best thing of all time.
8: Yeah.
5: Right.
7: God, and it's same situation.
8: Same exact situation.
7: The only difference is it's like one of your best friends.
8: Yeah, he texted me. He was walking in, and then I said, he's here. He wasn't.
7: Nope. Just another guy that same race, relatively same size, back of the bar. You're like, he's here.
8: Yeah.
7: Nope. There's definitely more than one black guy in London.
5: Yeah. Man. And then, by the way, I couldn't just let it go, even when it became obvious, because I was embarrassed. So I was like, are you sure?
6: Oh, man. It was,
5: are you sure?
6: It was so good. And the thing is, like, I'm going to guess that Ivan Pace doesn't mind that we're ripping his throwing motion. Because we know that he's not a quarterback. But again, after he makes that long throw to the sideline, it was very obvious. I'm like, that's not an NFL quarterback. I'm like, that might be an eighth grade quarterback.
7: So this was all off air, though, correct? This is all can you imagine how awesome it would have been if the full breakdown was on the show?
5: Well, that's how lucky I was.
6: Yeah.
5: Because I was going to go with the whole thing. I was going to be like, look it, man. I was just watching Kyler. They're having a great time together down there. It looks like they've really taken a step forward.
7: Yeah.
5: Of course, then Ben tells PA, and PA, of course, ripped me to shreds.
7: Of course.
6: That actually probably was the most entertaining part of the whole show, outside of the third quarter.
5: Yeah.
6: Which was great.
5: That was so cool,
6: God,
5: man.
6: It was good.
5: That was so cool. We kind of broke it down earlier, but when he's like, I think you were the one that asked him, how did Max recognize that it was a zone defense?
6: Because the interesting part of what he broke down was he said, he's like, oh, it's not going to work. This is zone coverage. And then they sent the guy in motion. So that's what really that's what sparked my interest. And that's what triggered the question, because I do understand when you put a guy in motion, if the other guy that's covering him travels across the field with him, then more likely than not, it's man coverage. But he made the comment before the guy went into motion.
5: Oh, okay.
6: And so I was looking at the defensive setup, and if I understand right, the corner closest to him was sort of rolled up close to the line of scrimmage. The guy in the slot was playing off. The corner on the other side of the field was playing off. And there's nothing about the safeties that I thought, nothing about the alignment that I saw was very obvious that it was a zone coverage. Because you can play man from off. Like, I was like, so how did you know that? And he didn't skirt the answer. I think it's just when you see enough film and you see enough setup, you just see that their alignment is probably more of a zone coverage. Mm-hmm. So I think it's just from like thousands and thousands of repetitions seeing it. He's like, this is zone coverage. And then it was confirmed when he put him in motion.
7: So McCarthy immediately recognized that.
5: Bozer.
7: What? That was Brosmer? They look identical.
5: What do they have in common? Yeah.
7: I could have sworn.
5: Yeah, well, what are you going to do?
6: Yeah.
7: That's the best.
8: All right, Hogs.
7: Our special guest is here.
8: Yeah.
5: Yeah.
7: You know
6: what I love more than anything about that third quarter with KOC is his immediate reaction to the officials, things that happen on the field. The fact that he can go from hearing the play in one ear, talking to us in another, thinking about an answer, and then watching the play, and then without any hesitation, he's going over the side judge. Like, come on, like, hey, what? You know, come on, you know.
7: That was maybe my favorite part of the whole quarter. Is he was like, he runs down. He's like, come on, man, that was this and that and this. And PA's like,
6: the pick play, because he told us before the play. He's like, all right, watch the pick play.
7: Right.
6: He called it a pick play.
7: And then he destroys the guy. Like, come on, man, they're doing this, and you got to let us do that. And he walks away, and PA's like, oh, the side judge, so and so. And he goes, chaos. He's like, I actually really like Aaron. Like, I think his name was Aaron.
6: Yeah.
7: Like, as soon as he gets out of earshot, he's like, I actually really like that guy. He's a nice guy.
6: Yeah.
7: But he just admits, that's what I have to do. I gotta put on the performance. Yeah. I have to plead my case. I have to basically try to destroy him, even though he's doing his job. And then he saw
6: the replay. He's like, oh, yeah. He's like, yeah, we can't do that.
5: Yeah. Tell me about Dylan Bell, Ben.
6: The wide receiver from Georgia made the squad, one of the six wide receivers. You know,
7: I don't mean to cut you off. Is he the one that during the broadcast that you at least compared to Percy? Is this the Percy guy?
6: I did say shades of
7: Percy. Shades of Percy. Yes. Okay, I just wasn't sure if it was the same wide receiver.
6: I want to be very clear that I said shades.
7: Okay, so explain why you see shades of Percy in this guy.
6: Because Percy was a utility player. He was great at everything. Did return guy. We all know. I don't have to explain who Percy Harvin is. I mean, the guy was phenomenal. I just think that we can do similar things with Dylan Bell for this offense. Now, whether or not KOC feels like, oh, this is like maybe a missing piece for this offense, and maybe I have to revamp my offense for certain plays for him. But ever since he was in high school, he's been known as this Swiss Army player. Every team he's been on, he was quarterback, a running back, a wide receiver. He's a return guy. He's a do-everything player. The same thing happened when he was in Georgia. He's also the guy, if you guys remember, Steve Smith Sr. went ape on his film breakdown. He loves Dylan Bell and basically torched the Georgia quarterbacks. He's like, how can Georgia have this quarterback play in the SEC? He's like, Dylan Bell is this type of player. He's a great player, blah, blah, blah. His stats should be, you know, twice as many yards because his quarterbacks are so terrible they can't get him the football. But in that analysis, he was just saying, this guy can be used all over the field. He can play multiple receiver positions. He can get all the jet sweeps. He can play running back. They had him play running back. All this other stuff. And I just feel like with him showcasing some of those things in the preseason, because he had two carries in that Giants game, they gave him two jet sweeps. I know super small sample size, but it just shows us how KOC feels about him in this offense. And with Juwan Jennings being the possession receiver, great run blocker, we know what we have out of Addison and Justin Jefferson. I just like this option that we have a guy that can line up in the backfield if we need to. We can mess with personnel groupings and like, wait, is that 11 personnel? Oh, shoot, that's Dylan Bell in the backfield. Oh, what are we doing here? I just think that he's going to be one of those X factors that is going to pop and hopefully pop in a few games and be kind of a secret weapon for us. Hmm.
5: That was the beginning of Vikings news. We'll continue when we come back.
6: Yeah, I'm on.
7: More of the Power Trip Morning Show after this on The Fan.
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10: Hold on to your clipboards, quarterbacks. Aaron Donald is officially coming out of retirement. The three-time Defensive Player of the Year has agreed to a one-year deal to rejoin the Los Angeles Rams, ending a two-and-a-half-year hiatus from the game. Donald steps back onto the gridiron to team up with Myles Garrett, the reigning Defensive Player of the Year. This should be terrifying for everyone else. I'm Drake Toll.
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21: Time for a Twins Minute. I'm Mark Janowski. What a spectacular Sunday from Zebby Matthews here at Target Field, with the Twins needing a win to avoid being swept by the first-place Chicago White Sox. Zebby Matthews first flirted with a perfect game, then flirted with a complete game shutout. In all, he went 8 1/3, picked up his fifth win here for the month of August. Manager Derek Shelton says the righty was right on target yesterday.
22: Extremely impressive. I mean, you're talking about a White Sox lineup that we've seen that can do a lot of damage, and they can do a lot of damage quickly, and extremely left-handed. I mean, a couple right-handers in there, and Vargas right now is one of the best right-handers in the game. He was really impressive. He kept them off balance. He was efficient. He set the tone. I mean, much needed victory for us because we've been in a tough stretch, and he went out, you know, as a statement piece.
21: Yeah, with the win, Zebby again 5-0 in the month of August, the first win to go 5-0 in a month since Joe Ryan went 5-0 in April of 2023. This has been a production of the Treasure Island Baseball Network.
2: Your 740 The Fan regional weather for today. Sunny and a little less humid as we had the last couple of days. Daytime high of 86 today, 55 the low tonight. For tomorrow, periods of clouds and sunshine. Tomorrow's high of 81, 56 the low tomorrow night. Then for Wednesday, plenty of sun. High of 86 on Wednesday. Thursday, humid with sunshine, some clouds, 84 the high Thursday. That's your 740 The Fan regional weather.
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5: That's right. I think Ben's leaving early today, so let's get right to it.
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5: You know, Ben, we almost forget that we've got Jalen Redmond on the squad. We haven't seen him in forever, right?
6: I know, isn't that crazy?
5: Yeah, isn't that something?
6: You know, he was really splashy last year because he was trying to make the team, and now we saw him perform all of last season. We're like, well, he's good. Yeah. We don't need to worry about you. You are inked in as a starter.
5: He, along with our friend Levi Drake Rodriguez.
6: I know.
5: Yeah.
6: Yeah, El Presidente. I'm kind of surprised by that, honestly. I know that he was progressing and getting better, but to be named a starter, I was like, wow.
5: Yeah.
6: I mean, that's good for him, dude.
5: Elijah Williams, he splashed all preseason long. And I'm going to call him Ty Ingram Dawkins.
6: Yeah, I think everybody sort of calls him Ty. Yeah. Nobody has to call him Tyrion anymore.
5: Thank you.
6: I think everybody just around the building especially, and I think he's totally fine if you call him Ty.
5: Giant dude.
6: That's the thing. He just has things that you can't teach. He's got raw size and power and athletic ability, and I think they're going to find a better role for him. You know, they tried moving him to the outside linebacker position. He lost some weight. He looked a little leaner, looked a little quicker. But ultimately, I don't think that's necessarily a great fit for him. So I think they did move him back to the inside. But he and Elijah Williams, I mean, Elijah Williams to me is this year's Jalen Redmond. I think that he'll get in on some passing down situations. And I think he has enough juice to really make an impact and be a guy that can pressure the quarterback. So I'm hoping that he has a big year.
5: I saw Dominique Orange being, you know, Big Citrus being very violent, even on Friday night.
6: Mm-hmm.
5: I'm wondering, though, if you've seen anything out of Caleb Banks that gets you excited.
6: Oh, for sure. I mean, after that first game where he was clearly just trying to figure things out and get up to speed on the NFL size and strength and just the awareness and how quick things get on top of you, especially the double teams. I think they figured out right away that he's really good when he's on the move, and which is great because this defensive front is on the move a lot. You're slanting, you're running stunts, you're picking for people. So when he's in those situations, he's really good. And I think that in just a base down situation where they have to play it straight up, he is getting better about getting his hands out there and getting that separation and using those long arms. And so, yeah, is he still have some work to do? For sure. But I think that once he gets up to game speed and he gets that conditioning down, I think that he's going to be a really good player for us. And again, we're going to rotate these guys up front a lot. So hopefully we can keep these guys fresh. But no, a lot to like about him. But you mentioned Big Citrus.
5: Mm-hmm.
6: He continues to impress me with his explosiveness. Like, he has a level of twitchiness that I did not think that he had based on watching his film at Iowa State. That dude can move. For a big guy, he can move, and he can get skinny in some of those gaps.
5: Yeah.
7: What do you think about the opponent for the season opener? The Green Bay Packers are in a weird spot, right? Because Micah Parsons is on the pup. He's five, six, 7 weeks away. That's what they thought. There's isn't there a what's the Green Bay game? Is it the Cowboy game that he might be available for?
6: I heard the same thing.
7: Would be a lot of drama if he's back for the Cowboy game. But now you have Josh Jacobs on the commissioner exempt list.
6: Mm-hmm.
7: Might be gone for the foreseeable future. So two of the biggest stars on the Green Bay Packers will not be at U.S. Bank Stadium competing on September 13th.
6: Yeah, I mean, you couldn't pick a better situation to face the Packers. I mean, we all know that we have to hit the ground running. We have two division opponents back-to-back, home with the Packers and at Chicago. And that's huge. I mean, if you want to be a playoff team, everybody talks about every year, you got to win your division. The best way to get in, obviously, is to win your division, regardless of what happens to the rest of the schedule. And if you take care of business in the division, you're sitting pretty. So having the Packers at home with an electric crowd, with our defense, the way it's going to be flying around, and with Kyler Murray and all that pomp and circumstance, and they are missing two of their best players? Dude, I mean, it is looking ripe for us to win that game. But then again, it's you as a player, you can't think about that. You can't think that, we can just kind of play down a notch because we don't have to worry about the run game as much because of Josh Jacobs. No, those are the situations where you walk away and you just got gashed for 130 yards. And you're like, what just happened? Well, they kind of changed things up, but they got a little quicker back in there that maybe you weren't expecting. And so they have to go in there preparing like as if they're going to play a guy like Josh Jacobs, and that they have to block as if they have a guy out there like Micah Parsons, and then hopefully we win the game.
7: What time do you have to leave, by the way? Is it like 8?
6: A few minutes.
7: Okay. A couple of quick NFL questions for you then before we get out of here as well. Aaron Donald is coming back.
6: Yeah.
7: Right? He announced it yesterday. 1 year, $20 million, up to $30 million. Sports Center this morning, I guess technically Get Up with Greenberg and company. We're debating whether or not the Rams are positioned for a perfect season. I know we're falling for the trap, but I mean, I'm looking at their schedule right now, but I'm not even asking you to look at it. Just the fact that they have the Seahawks and the Niners in their division, which means they have to play those two twice.
6: Yeah.
7: Forget the Cardinals. What are we doing here?
6: I know.
7: Debating whether or not they are set up for a perfect season. Then you look at the rest of their schedule. You got Kansas City. You have Buffalo. It's Dallas. Like, it's not an Green Bay. It's not even close to easy. Super tough schedule.
6: And really, who cares?
7: Yeah, who cares?
6: Who cares?
7: They are the favorites, though, to win the Super Bowl. I mean, do you think Aaron Donald, after 2.5 years off, is still going to be the Aaron Donald we remember?
6: Yes.
7: He's
6: just built different. I mean, in all fairness, I'll give him two games to kind of get reacclimated with the NFL. But after that, you're going to have 15 games of just facing that defensive front.
7: Well, how about the first game against the Niners in Australia?
6: Yeah, in Australia.
7: It's an interesting way to start. So a Thursday nighter to start, and then Monday night football against the Giants are the first two.
6: Yeah, I could see him getting maybe, I don't know, 20 snaps in that first game. And then maybe they'll see how he responds, because he's going to have kind of a nice little mini bye there. But yeah, every offensive line that they play is on alert. I mean, I don't know how you're going to block all those guys. Because the thing is, we talk about just Myles Garrett and Aaron Donald, but their defensive front was already good. It was already good. And so it's not just those two guys you have to block. They have two other guys in there and a rotational players that all can be violent football players. It's going to be fun to watch.
25: Here's their last seven. Packers, Chiefs, Niners, Cowboys, Seahawks, Buccaneers, Seahawks.
7: Good luck going undefeated.
25: Yeah.
6: Yeah.
7: Oof. What's their over-under, Sauce?
25: I would
7: like
25: guess
7: 11.5, 10.5? Yeah. Tough schedule.
6: Yeah. Well, with that, I do have to run, guys. Got to take my kid first day of school. I know a lot of kids out there first day of school. So I'm going to drop them off and wish him a happy 2026 school season.
7: Best of luck.
5: Oh, yeah.
25: Yeah, good luck.
6: All right, guys. Love you.
5: See you. Everybody, bye.
6: Bye.
7: See you, Ben.
5: Careful. Watch for school buses.
7: It is it's the day that the kids dread and that the parents somewhat celebrate, right? Because it does suck that the summers are over and, having fun with the kiddos and stuff and all that jazz. But it's like, I made my family disappear. It's like, wow, I actually have time to get stuff done. Without worrying about other human beings.
25: Guilt-free now.
7: So, right, it's when they're gone, you're going to regret wishing for these days. But, man, it is nice when you're like, hey, for the next 7 hours, I can do whatever I want.
25: Yeah, you can go to the casino.
7: You could go to the casino.
5: Yeah.
7: You can play seven hours of MLB The Show.
25: Yes, sir.
7: You can binge some garbage TV show because you have nobody to keep your eye on. It's the best.
5: Yeah. I always loved the first day of school. I was a weird kid, I guess, but I like the smell of the fresh paint. Sports were happening.
7: Yeah. I don't hate the idea of the first day. I do think the second day really sinks in where you're like, oh, God, this is 9 months of this trash. It is fun to see your friends after some. Especially when we were growing up, you didn't have any way to get a hold of almost all of them unless you actually went and hung out with them, right? Yeah. So there was a lot of people you saw zero of for 3 months. You didn't hear their names, didn't see their faces. There was no social media. You're just like, hey, I wonder if that person's still with us. Yep, there they are.
25: Yep.
7: And she's still a smoke show.
5: Yeah.
7: Well, 9 months of chasing that chick and striking out again. Here we go.
5: And look at Bertha over there.
25: Yeah.
5: She grew into herself. I mean, come on, let's go.
25: You need help.
7: We know a lot of Berthas in Indiana in the 70s and 80s.
5: There were, bud.
25: Yeah.
7: I believe it.
5: Yeah. And you know, they all grow up.
25: Yep. You need help.
5: What are you talking about? I'm playing in the bit.
25: Nope.
5: Wait, number.
7: How about my kid has a at-home learning today and first day of school is tomorrow.
5: So they do a half and half? Half the alphabet goes the first day, half the alphabet goes the second day?
7: No, this part's awesome. It's the sixth graders have the school to themselves so they don't get overwhelmed by having the older kids.
5: Yeah.
7: So Harper had that last year. But the 7th and 8th graders are out of the school today, and Harper's going into 7th. So she is, I don't know what she's doing. She's got at-home learning. What are you going to do on day one in classes you haven't been in? Is it just like, what are they doing? Icebreakers? What are they doing?
5: You got to learn what channel Price is Right is on.
7: No kidding. Yeah. My guess is she's going to learn to take a three-hour nap and skip online working today. Her actual first day of in-person school
5: Maybe
7: is tomorrow.
5: Maybe she needs to take a shift to Target or something. Get up and get moving.
7: It would be nice if a shift at Target meant her working there instead of her just buying everything she sees. Oh, man. I wonder who she gets that from.
3: Man. I wonder.
5: Man. I don't know.
3: Yeah, the first day of school was fun.
5: Yeah, man. You were a performer like me, right?
3: Yeah.
5: You didn't have audience all summer long, right?
3: Oh, yeah.
5: I know.
3: Yeah, because my family was tired of me.
5: Obby.
3: I was not there to learn. I was there to eat food and talk to chicks. That's it.
7: And we're all out of chicks.
3: Yeah, we're all out of chicks.
7: So let's just keep eating.
3: Time to go to my fourth lunch.
5: Yeah, man.
3: I don't even, like I said, my senior year, I didn't bring a backpack. I just went there to socialize.
7: I love that you had second breakfast and you never referenced any of the Tolkien novels, right? You didn't know that there was second breakfast.
3: Hell no,
7: you just invented it on your own.
3: Yeah. I was not there to learn.
7: No.
3: Nope.
7: Who cares?
3: Learning's for dummies.
7: Yeah, learning's for dummies.
3: Yeah, I'm not there to learn. Screw that.
5: You had plans. You were going to play the Buffalo Machine.
3: Yeah.
5: That's what you're going to do with your career.
3: Yeah. Hey, thank God I found you two.
5: Amen. The band, they've really inspired you.
3: Yes, they have.
5: Yep. Yeah, man. I feel you. So,
3: yeah. School sucked.
5: Hey.
3: It's
5: school
3: good.
5: Rocks.
3: Nah, not for me. I was bad at it. So guess what I did? Didn't try.
7: Yeah, and look where it got you.
3: Look where it got me.
5: Yeah, man, look at
3: got
5: you.
3: Got me right here.
7: Sure.
3: With you guys.
5: Sure did, man.
7: How many stars in the Milky Way?
5: All of
3: them. A candy bar?
7: Again, second breakfast.
3: Yeah, mm-hmm. 20 billion? Endless amounts? Trillions?
7: No.
3: Six?
7: No.
3: Yeah, see? That noise is all I need.
7: That's all you need.
3: God, I need that little Monopoly, man, to throw those damn houses.
7: What is this, Monopoly?
5: You should have seen him, man. You should have seen him. We'd been there for 2 hours. He was ready to go home.
3: We literally weren't even there 2 hours. We were there 20 minutes, and I wanted to leave.
5: And I said, play this machine. And he goes, I've already lost too much money. And then I hit, and boy, he wanted me dead.
3: No, I did not. I did not celebrate your death.
5: Maybe a little bit.
3: No.
5: Maybe a little bit.
3: No, you're just good at it. Hey, I got it back.
5: You did.
3: Yeah.
7: You know, the weirdest thing about Vegas is when you guys pitch the, hey, let's go to Vegas circa in August. And I'm like, oh, man, I just went in June. I went in July. We're going in November. I'm like, I'm burnt out. But when you watch other people go to Vegas, like, I'm not necessarily bummed that I missed this one, but now I'm already just starting to get the itch for November.
3: Yeah,
7: like,
3: yeah.
7: Now it's, I can feel that the clock's ticking. I'm watching the sand through the hourglass going, oh, man, am I going to be ready for November? Let's go.
3: It's going to be epic.
7: Yeah.
3: I cannot wait.
7: Can't wait.
3: That place is an awesome spot, and it's going to be great.
5: I don't know how you do anything, by the way, Sauce. Like, because you always have both your headphones in.
3: Yeah.
5: Like, we talked about the plane, for instance. When the dude said, we're going to go ahead and fly, even though we don't have hot water in the bathrooms ain't working, you heard none of that.
3: I heard none of
5: it. If they canceled the flight, if they moved the gates, you would never hear it.
3: No, but here's what.
5: Yeah, here's what.
3: Here's what. I would see it on my phone
5: because
3: my
5: that mean?
3: Delta app would update me.
5: Here's what.
3: I don't know, man. I'm not there to listen. I don't want to hear their stupid spiel.
7: Yeah, here's what. Why don't you want to hear their stupid
5: their
7: spiel?
5: Their stupid spiel might save your life.
3: No one is listening to that spiel.
7: Why?
3: Because they're listening to soft jazz. I don't know what they're listening to.
4: Soft jazz.
7: Smooth jazz.
4: 100.3.
3: Yeah, or soft. No, I don't want to listen to that. Get me to Vegas. I got Monopoly machine.
5: Well, I'll tell you what, man. That guy was like, I don't care. He could have said, most of the landing gear ain't going to come back down, but we're going anyway. We'd have been like, let's do this.
3: Yeah, hell yeah. And I wasn't listening. I wouldn't have cared.
7: I'm just picturing a water landing, and everybody who listened is quickly and properly getting their life jacket out from the bottom of their seat. And you take your headphones off, and you're like, what are we doing? What now? And you just raise your hand. I didn't listen to the spiel.
3: Nope.
7: And you say it just like that.
5: Yep.
4: Quick, play the video again.
7: And then you drown.
5: Yeah, because I'm standing on top of his head.
7: Yeah, well, I mean, it's like an island.
3: Yeah, you're all safe.
7: The safest place to stand.
3: No, like when I sat on Saturday in the exit row. Can you help? Are you willing to help? Mm-hmm. I literally just went, yeah. I don't know what to do. I'm not going to do that.
5: Yep.
3: I'm going to fend for myself.
4: Oh, boy.
3: I'm not helping people. Now, if I was there with my family, I would help them, and I would probably help Hogsdaddy.
5: Thanks, bud.
3: Other than that, don't care.
7: It would be exactly like Costanza in that Seinfeld episode where there's a fire that breaks out, and he's pushing women and children out of the way to get out of the house as quickly as possible.
5: I must say, though, Corey, I was proud of the hockey he pulled at that party on Thursday
7: pretty
5: night.
7: Solid.
5: I mean, 7 minutes into a two-hour party, and he was gone.
3: I loudly, I'm going to the bathroom. Never did. Came back. Like the bathrooms are behind me.
5: People are like, okay.
3: Yeah, the bathrooms were behind
4: cool,
3: me.
4: Cool, man.
5: All right, dude, go for it.
3: Yep.
5: And he never came back.
3: The pool party on Friday did the same thing.
5: Man, did you see any A-words?
7: You're on camera.
3: Yeah, I did. There's butts everywhere there.
5: Yeah, man.
3: But there's only one butt I care about.
5: Yep.
3: Hawks.
5: Thank you.
3: His nice slap.
5: Thank you.
7: So, awesome. When we come back, I'm going to run through some of the top sports stories in the world of sports. So please listen to my spiel.
3: I will.
7: When we come back.
5: And they're finally making the sequel that we've all been calling for. Finally, they're making it. Oh. I cannot wait.
3: Oh.
7: Everybody's excited about it except for Randy Quaid.
5: Yeah, exactly.
7: Oh, he hates it.
5: He hates it so much.
7: Randy Quaid hates Anne Hathaway. Otherwise, we're all on board.
5: Yeah, I was given a lobotomy at some point, I think.
7: One of the worst lines in movie history, right? Hell, boys!
3: So bad.
7: I'd rather watch Sink or Swim on that Fox 9 pregame show. 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
15: From the KFGO News Center, I'm Austin Erickson. People are displaced after a Moorhead apartment fire. Crews went to the 900 block of 24th Avenue South around 1:45 this morning, finding smoke and flames coming from a bedroom. Firefighters quickly put the flames out, containing the fire to a bedroom. The fire's cause is under investigation, but the department believes it's accidental. Republican State Representative Jim Casper of Fargo will participate in North Dakota's special session remotely while recovering from a stroke as he continues inpatient physical therapy. The 81-year-old isn't assigned to any committees but will vote remotely. Speaker of the House Robin Wise says if Casper can attend next year's session, he would encourage him to resign. And the Fargo Air Museum welcomes the Soviet Cold War era airplane, the Yakovlev Yak-52W. It was used as trainers for the Eastern Bloc Air Force. If you need any more news, you can go to KFGO.com. From the KFGO News Center, I'm Austin Erickson.
5: Oh. Ryan wow.
25: Tedder is a genius.
5: I know.
7: Interesting.
5: How about that?
7: Yeah, Ryan Tedder. Freezer!
5: Buffalo! He wrote this?
7: He did. He wrote Buffalo. He wrote Even Flow. He wrote Rump Shaker.
5: He did.
7: The guy's a hit maker.
5: Yeah, he did.
3: He wrote Rump Shaker?
5: Yeah. I don't know if you know. He wrote Happy Birthday, the song.
3: Yeah.
25: He wrote the ABC song.
7: Larry David, not a big fan of the Happy Birthday song. Oh. Doesn't care for
5: it. You guys want to hear something that is so cute you just can't stand it? I mean, honestly, so cute you can't believe how cute it is.
7: Sure.
3: Yeah.
5: All right. Give me a minute. Let's do Fan 5. I'm going to find this thing for you, and it's going to make your day. Especially for those of you putting kids on the bus and stuff this morning, and you're already on the verge of tears anyway because they're getting so old so fast.
7: Yep.
5: Can't believe it.
16: It's time for Fan 5 on the Power Trip, brought to you by the St. Paul Saints.
7: Hey, thanks, St. Paul
5: Saints.
7: Thank
5: you, St. Paul Saints. Yeah, they'll be back on the, I believe I said the 8th. I believe they're back. There you go.
7: Get Up is still talking about the Rams going undefeated. The headline says, is perfect season a realistic goal for Rams? And then they say on DraftKings, the odds of them going undefeated, 50-1. 2% chance.
3: I mean, they could lose Thursday to the Niners.
7: Yeah. Yeah.
17: Two.
3: God, they love big market teams. It's all they talk about.
5: They can't lose to the Niners on Thursday because they don't play till next Thursday.
3: Well, Sorry.
5: I put you in a box, bitch.
3: Okay.
7: Sauce, maybe it's this Thursday in Australia, though. Maybe it's a full week ahead of us or behind us.
5: I didn't think about that. Son of a
7: bitch. You know what I'm saying? Maybe the time change.
5: Get me out of this box.
3: Yeah, bitch.
5: Would you get me out of this box?
3: No, because then you don't have to go to the fair.
5: The fair?
3: Oh. Yeah, the bear restaurant.
7: Hey, the Lynx lost again.
5: What?
7: What's going on?
3: See you.
7: 89-81 to the Dream. That is their first set of back-to-back losses since July 3rd and July 6th.
5: Well, damn.
7: Their next game, I feel like this is the same thing with the Niners and the Rams. Their next game is Friday, September 18th.
3: That's a ways away.
7: Because of the FIBA Women's Basketball World Cup in Germany.
5: Yeah. I think I made Marnes upset at me the other day by questioning that, but that just seems like a lot of time.
7: It does.
5: It does, doesn't it? They're off until the 18th. It seems like they take breaks a lot.
7: Yeah, you could argue maybe the W needs a quick break and nice little reset here.
3: Yeah.
7: I don't know if it will help, but maybe being quiet for a couple of weeks for the whole league would be a good thing. We'll see.
3: Yeah, who knows? Well said.
7: All right, did you find that thing you were looking for?
5: Yep, I'm sending it to my email so I can play it for you guys real quick. Hold on. So you keep talking. Just keep on going.
7: All right, while you're doing that, we mentioned this briefly earlier, but over the weekend, the Wolves did trade Josh Green. That's a guy that they got in the LaMelo Ball deal. But they traded him to Utah for Cody Williams, but also for some flexibility to make sure this Jonathan Kuminga deal stays where they want it to stay. So 2 years, $12.4 million for Kuminga. And Cody Williams, though, was the 10th overall pick 2 years ago out of Colorado. I had never heard of him when he got drafted. I have never heard of him since.
3: I don't know who he is.
7: Yep. He averaged 8.8 a game for the Jazz last year. So they got another guy in the deal, too, but they already waived the other guy. But it sounds like they are expected to keep Cody Williams.
3: Who's the other guy they got, Hawk?
5: It's weird that you asked me that question because I was just doing research on him.
3: Yeah.
5: It was Grok History is his name.
3: Wow.
5: G-R-O-K.
3: Okay.
7: All right. So my guess is that Grok, somebody asked Grok to tell them the history of something.
3: I would guess close? Hawk wanted to go back in his Grok history to see some of the pictures he's created.
7: That's also a very good guess.
5: You're both very close. I'm on X right now, and over the left-hand side of the screen, it gives you the different options. One of them's Grok, and the other one's history.
3: Oh, well played. Yeah. So, well, she's history.
5: Well, listen to this, buds. Okay, here you go. I know it's a tough day. Some of you woke up and you're not feeling that great, and there's things going on. You got to pay taxes, and you're not happy about it. You got some of you.
7: Yeah, in August.
5: Yeah. Some of you might have to go. Some of you might have to go to the fair, and you're not happy about it.
3: To him, so.
5: You know what I mean? Mm-hmm. But remember this: in 1972, Sesame Street gave us this, and it literally is the most adorable thing I've ever heard in my life. And I would love to know what happened to this little girl. I hope she grew up because she's already the most confident, lovable person I've ever heard in my life. And she's maybe four in this video. And she's talking to Kermit the Frog. And there's no way you're going to feel bad after this. There's life is good. There's a reason we were put here. Listen to this, Corey.
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17: Yes, I could.
2: Let's hear you sing the alphabet.
17: A, B, C, D, E, F, Cookie Monster.
2: You're not singing the alphabet. 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
2: Cookie Monster isn't the letter of the alphabet. It goes Q, R, S, D, U, Cookie Monster. You're just teasing me. 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
17: Next time Cookie Monster
2: can do it with you. I'm leaving.
17: I love you.
3: Oh,
2: I love you too.
17: Thanks.
7: That's how you know Kermit's a Hall of Fame first ballot kind of a guy when it comes to being kind, because he could have been like, listen, bitch, if you...
5: I don't think I thought that.
3: Yeah, I don't think anyone thought that. Listen, bitch.
7: Quit screwing up the alphabet.
5: Man, I love it. I love this. This little girl is so loved and so happy and so... everything is so good within her because... like, she keeps doing that, and he walks away, and he walks away from her, and she says, I love you.
7: Oh. Yeah, it's pretty cool.
5: It's the cutest ever.
3: It's wonderful.
7: This is stating the obvious, but the best part about it is she thinks she's talking to Kermit.
5: Yeah. She really does.
7: She doesn't think she's talking to some puppet guy. She's talking to Kermit, which must, that's kind of blowing her mind that doing the alphabet with Kermit.
5: It's one thing to hear it. Cool. You got to watch it. Yeah. I mean, she's just a little girl, 1972. She's probably 4 years old. Googie Monster. And then she goes, I love you. And he goes, I love you too. When he comes back, she kisses him on the head. So, see, things are okay, everybody.
3: Yeah, Kermit.
5: Yeah.
7: Just think, like 10 years after this, Chris was fighting people in Indiana for the right to date her. Right? You know what I mean?
5: She wouldn't have dated me. She's too smart.
7: Yeah, she got through 70% of the alphabet. Yeah. She's way too smart.
3: Yeah, and hawking into people like that.
7: Yeah, that is pretty cool.
5: Miss Piggy was more my speed.
3: You love Miss Piggy.
7: You said
3: Piggy.
7: There were a lot of births in Indiana, so that checks out.
3: Right? Yeah, you like Miss Piggy because she's mean.
5: Yeah. And?
3: Yeah, and?
5: Dolly Parton's favorite joke.
7: Really?
3: The Muppets?
5: Dolly Parton's favorite joke.
7: Oh, joke. I thought you said show as well.
5: Oh, yeah. No.
7: I'm like, Dolly Parton, like Sesame Street or the Muppet Show?
5: Did you see the thing that went viral with her on the Pee Wee Herman show?
7: I don't think so.
5: I had never seen that before.
25: No.
7: She was on Pee Wee's Playhouse?
5: Yeah, on Pee Wee's Playhouse.
7: I don't remember that. And
5: she, at the top of the Dolly game.
7: Really?
5: Yeah.
7: Playing the hits?
5: Yeah, just the best. And he was just taken by her, of course, because she was the best in the world.
7: Right.
5: There you go. Cookie Monster. Anyway. You're not playing right.
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9: 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How about Jack Strand? Former MSUM Dragon quarterback Jack Strand has earned a spot on the Atlanta Falcons' initial 53-man active roster. That's right, the Falcons decided to go with four quarterbacks, and Jack Strand, certainly one of the big stories in NFL preseason. Congratulations to Jack. Meanwhile, the Minnesota Twins needed a win. Well, they got one against the White Sox.

0: at the fair, super hungover.
1: Yeah.
0: I can't imagine a worse scenario.
1: It was awful.
0: It's just awful. Like, did you promise to never drink again? Was it one of those kind
1: of
0: hangovers?
1: It was one of those things, yeah. Like I said, I was just scrolling through the Rolodex of gods and praying. And it's like, please, somebody save me. I'll go to whatever temple, church, whatever. Somebody, please save me. I had my head out the window like the Joker in The Dark Knight the whole Uber ride there. And, yeah, I'm sure Jay Abbott didn't love me starting off the show asking the crowd what their worst hangover stories were. But I had nothing. I was fighting for my life. I was laying down in my shower at 10 a.m. considering lying about a family emergency. At 11. Yeah, at 11.
0: At 11?
1: At 11.
2: And you made it on time.
1: Yes.
2: Man, that's gambling.
0: At that point, you don't care if you make it.
1: No, at that point, I almost just tucked and rolled out of the Uber at that point. I was ready to give up.
3: That sounds hideous.
1: It was, brother. It was.
0: But you know what? You get a chance to redeem yourself tomorrow night.
1: Let's go.
0: Yeah. Are you coming out tomorrow night?
1: Yeah. If you guys want me to come out tomorrow night.
0: Anybody. Let's go, man. Everybody wants to see you. Let's go.
1: People are already looking forward to it. Every day that I was out there so far, people are asking me about Tuesday night. So people are already looking forward to it.
2: Tuesday night. Was it Jermaine Williams?
3: Yeah.
2: Tuesday night. Should we do headlines?
0: Yeah, please.
4: And now it's time for headlines presented by...
2: All right, let's start with what you teased like 10 minutes or so ago. Tom Cruise rolled out a video that revealed Anne Hathaway, and the two of them were standing next to a NASCAR car because Days of Thunder 2, whatever the hell they're going to call it, a Days of Thunder sequel is coming out in 2028, I think they said.
1: Let's go. Right?
2: I think it's the summer of 28.
0: That's right. Yep. Mm-hmm. I'm super excited about this. I think it makes perfect sense to find out what happened to him next, you know? And I don't know. I loved that movie.
3: I've never seen it.
2: It's good.
1: I just saw it for the first time like 2 weeks ago at the theater.
0: It's basically the story of Jeff Gordon. If you guys remember the 24 rainbow colored car for DuPont. I mean, that's my generation of drivers. That was when I was big into NASCAR. And it was basically his story. He was a dirt track driver who came into NASCAR and said, you know what? I'm just going to dominate this. And it took him a minute, but he did dominate. And it's got the greatest line ever from any movie. It's in the Smithsonian.
3: Is it really?
0: Yeah. When he says, "We're eating ice cream."
1: The whole theater busted out laughing during that moment.
0: We're eating ice cream.
1: Some of the worst accents of all time. And also watching it for the first time, I've seen people say this, but it kind of crystallized it for me. It is essentially Top Gun, but in a car.
0: Oh, completely.
1: It's the same exact plot.
0: 100%. It absolutely is.
1: But both of them will.
0: Yeah, and of course, the bad guy character, the guy he races in the wheelchair, that's Dale Earnhardt.
1: Yeah.
0: It's Dale Earnhardt Sr. and Jeff Gordon. That's what the movie is.
3: Oh, really?
0: Yeah, absolutely.
1: It's Nicole Kidman.
0: It's really good.
1: Oh, my
0: Nicole Kidman.
1: Goodness.
2: Well, speaking of Nicole Kidman, about a day or so ago, Randy Quaid tweeted the following. If I were in control of production, a real sequel worth watching for Days of Thunder would be seeing Tom Cruise and Nicole together on screen again. We don't need a new girl. We need a new race car. He followed that by saying this on Twitter. Anne Hathaway is a leftist, woke, horrible choice for Days of Thunder, NASCAR audience who are MAGA. That's the actual sentence. NASCAR audience who are MAGA.
0: Well, I think he's probably, I'm going to guess he's not reprising his role as the car.
2: I don't believe so.
0: Okay? I'm going to guess he's not. Oh, man. Poor. I mean, I don't know what's going on with that guy, but it can't be good, right? I mean, he was such a beloved character. He was, right? I mean, come on. Uncle, what was his name?
2: It turned out to be he actually is Cousin Eddie.
0: He's Cousin Eddie.
2: We just didn't know it. We thought he was acting.
0: I mean,
2: what if he thought Christmas Vacation was a documentary?
0: Dude, honestly.
2: Is it possible?
0: When he pours the snakes off as he gets to chase in Vegas Vacation. I mean, when he takes the fishing pole to the dam. And of course, the Christmas Vacation, the Esser's full, is one of the most famous lines in the history of moviedom.
3: Yeah.
2: Yeah. Yes, see, again, what if producers just filmed him cleaning out his trailer?
3: Yeah.
2: Like, that was just him on set being himself. Like, Randy, what are you doing, man? We're shooting this scene.
0: Like, the thing, what do you call the thing that is Randy. The fake turtleneck?
3: Oh,
0: that he wears outside his shirt?
3: What's that called?
0: Little things, man.

0: a dickie.
1: Yeah. Yeah. Right. Yeah. He wears his dickie outside his shirt, yeah. Which I've done that on accident.
2: He was, you showed Marty that video the other day of you doing that.
3: He was in Brokeback Mountain.
1: Oh, I don't remember. Was he? Was he the ranch owner?
3: Was nominated for awards.
2: Yeah, he was LBJ.
1: Yeah, that's true.
4: In Brokeback Mountain, he was the guy cheering the two of them on, going, you guys are doing great. Be yourselves.
1: I doubt it.
4: It was the best acting he's ever done.
1: I wonder what happened. Like, it seems like a concussion.
5: I mean.
1: A multiple. I don't know. I don't know what happened. He might put a death threat out on me. Remember when he thought people were trying to kill him?
4: Yeah, that's probably still a thing.
1: Yeah.
4: Chris, this is right up your alley.
1: Uh-oh.
4: 85-year-old Donna Mills.
1: Okay, I'm with you so far.
4: Says she has made, quote, many six figures in just her first month on OnlyFans.
0: Oh, he's in.
4: So, the story says she was on Knott's Landing. I remember that show, but I never watched it. I was too young.
1: She was the hot blonde on Knott's Landing.
4: Okay, but is she famous for something else, or is that her main claim to fame? I just know the name. I'm not familiar with her, though.
1: In fact, I think that's the only thing I know her from, now that you say that.
4: Knott's Landing?
1: Yeah. I'm sure she did other things.
4: She's 85.
1: Yeah.
0: Yeah, he's in.
4: But 85 on OnlyFans. Can I ask the obvious?
0: Yeah. Yeah. Ask away.
4: This can't be nudes, right? Mm. It can't be.
1: For the money I just paid a damn well bill.
0: You already paid for it?
4: It can't be.
1: I don't know. I'm going to find out for you. What's her name again?
4: Donna Mills.
1: That's what I thought.
2: It's got to be at least scantily clad, right?
1: I'm curious.
4: I doubt it's just her playing Mahjong and knitting. It's got to be some skin.
2: No, she's playing Mahjong.
1: I don't think she's going to show her Mahjong. But maybe she will. Again, I'm curious. It doesn't give me a link here.
4: You'll find it.
1: Oh, I definitely will.
3: Yeah. Oh, boy.
0: You looked it up?
3: No, it was something else very explicit that... Oh, man, I can't do that. Don't search that on Twitter.
0: What'd you search,
3: Bob? Donna Mills, OnlyFans, but other people take advantage of that.
0: Icky.
4: Exact just saw Mahjong for the first time.
1: Yeah, he did. Yeah, and he realized he still doesn't like it.
0: He's not playing that game.
3: Don't get it.
1: Since fans want to see the older woman strip down and post for some sexy pics, she might just give them what they want, though she promises to keep it tasteful. Oh, don't do that.
2: She said, instead of sharing content that's not suited for work, Mills said, deep down, her fans desire closeness and cuddly vibes.
3: Nope.
4: Okay, this is going to be
0: smut.
1: I just saw her 85-year-old head on the face of a 25-year-old breasty body.
0: Yep, and
1: I'm here for it.
0: Yep, you're in. Yep, that's right up your alley. That was worth the $30 you paid. He fell over.
2: Hey, quote, breasty body, unquote.
0: Fuck.
5: You need help.
0: Nobody did.
2: Remember the early days of the internet when those were like all the nudes that there was?
4: There were Sandra Bullocks like that we couldn't believe. And there were people, that's not her. It's like, how would they get this picture if it's not her? Because we didn't understand how Photoshop worked. Yeah. That wasn't a thing. You can see the line. Her skin tone changes mid-neck.
0: It's no way.
4: That's exactly what it looks like. Yeah. I would bet anything.
0: And she doesn't have quad F breasts.
1: You know what, though? Count me in as who cares. You know what I mean?
0: Yeah, you don't care. It'll work for you.
1: Yeah, I ain't gonna see the real thing ever. You know what I mean? How am I gonna know? Well, look at that.
0: You need help.
1: Her lower half is tan.
0: You need help.
1: The top half's from the 70s, bottom half's from the 90s. I love it.
2: Is that Anne Hathaway on Lupita's body?
1: Wait a minute. Eating. That lady has a wiener.
0: Yeah.
4: Send it to Tommy.
0: He's already seen it.
4: Link, please.
1: Who knew? Not a deal breaker.
0: He's already seen it.
3: She should start a foot pick, OnlyFans. Call it like Mills Feet Farm.
1: Oh, dude. That's clever as hell.
0: That's brilliant.
1: That's really you do one. Good.
0: Me?
4: Yeah.
0: What's your last name?
4: Mills.
0: Oh, did you just Google Ye Old Mills, Hawk?
4: Okay.
1: Okay, all right.
4: That was surprisingly good.
1: That was not a
4: and
1: bad
4: topical
1: effort.
4: Because it's State Fair time.
0: Which
4: that was
0: Hawk's
4: very good.
0: Going to today?
4: Not bad, man.
3: You guys should do Ye Old Mill together.
0: I'll be gone by the time he gets there.
1: I thought it was called the Old London Bridge. Is that not
3: Eiffel Tower?
4: There's a new trend. There's a new trend that sounds absolutely disgusting. You know how everything's like blank maxing, right? Looks maxing, this maxing, that maxing.
6: I sound disgusting to you?
4: No, this is disgusting.
6: Oh, Max.
4: There's a new thing called pheromone maxing.
6: What?
3: Oh, I saw this.
4: And the idea is that your natural musk is biologically more attractive to women than we think, right? It's like, oh, you put on cologne, you put on deodorant, but ultimately, we're just animals, right? So the idea is, and I can't believe kids are doing this. I hope they're not. I hope this is just an online thing. The idea is intentionally not showering before dates.
6: What?
4: Now, as a guy, I shower most days twice a day. I hate not feeling... I can't imagine going on a date, especially like a first or second date, without showering. What are you doing?
6: Yeah, no.
4: Pheromone maxing.
6: Yeah, you got to wear your Sunday's best.
4: Yep. Yep.
3: Maybe it works. Never know too much.
4: Why don't you guys get back to me?
1: Listen. You know what? Keep my comments to myself.
3: That sounded like an informed yep, Zacho.
6: Yep. What?
4: Sauce, I want you to go first.
6: Me?
4: It was on this day, August 31st, of what year that Walt Disney acquired Marvel?
6: Ten?
4: Pretty good guess. 2009.
6: Yeah.
4: What did they pay to buy Marvel Entertainment?
1: Come on, you got this, buddy. You're good at stuff like this.
6: $2 billion?
4: Anybody else know or have a guess?
1: I don't know.
3: Like one point something billion?
1: I would guess it wasn't a bad guess, though. I don't know.
3: $1.5.
4: $4 billion.
1: $4 billion.
4: What a steal.
6: Well worth it.
4: Absolute steal.
3: They made that back in a heartbeat.
4: Heartbeat. Yep. What a home run.
3: When did they buy Star Wars? Or I wonder.
4: I feel like Star Wars was six. That's in the back of my mind that it was $6 billion, but that might be wrong.
6: They. This is a dumb question. They've made more money off Marvel, right?
3: 1,000,000%.
4: What do you mean?
3: It's a lot more.
6: Like their ROI has been better with Marvel, right?
4: Than not with Marvel, than Disney.
6: What has made Disney more money? Star Wars or Marvel?
4: I would guess Marvel, but I mean, Star Wars has so many entities and they have tons of merch as well. My guess is it's Marvel, but it's a good question.
6: Thank you.
3: I bet you.
4: I bet it's close.
3: Yeah.
2: I feel like it's got to be.
6: It's got to be Marvel.
2: It's got to be Marvel.
6: Yeah.
2: Star Wars, I mean, they made a bunch of money off of episode 7, 8, and 9, but nobody saw that Mandalorian movie. The Han Solo movie was a flop.
6: It was terrible, wasn't it?
2: Yeah, it was awful.
6: Was it buns?
2: It was buns. It was cheeks.
6: Yeah.
4: Oh. I would think it's Marvel as well, but I mean, they're both making them money, right?
3: I got an AI answer.
4: Go for it.
3: Marvel has generated approximately $13.2 billion in value since its 2009 acquisition, reflecting a 3.3x return, where Star Wars has generated about $11.6 to $12 billion in value since its 2012 acquisition, which is 2.9x. So it's...
4: But still, pretty close, in terms of money generated, though, which was the question, it's pretty close.
3: Yeah, both deals, very good.
4: Mm-hmm.
6: Yeah.
4: Yeah, why not?
3: Sure.
4: All right, here's an impossible number to guess, but just take a shot at it.
3: 7.
4: In a poll, what percentage of people think that if 9/11 had happened on 7/11, that the store 7/11 would have had to change their name?
1: Wow, that's a great question.
4: What a weird question, right?
1: I know, I love that idea.
4: What percentage of people think, Americans, think that if it had happened on 7/11, that 7/11 would have had to change their name?
3: 90 plus.
6: 80?
1: I think 8, 75.
3: 67.
4: You guys danced all around it. 71% think they would have had to change names.
1: I think they would have.
4: Here's the closest thing I could think of is when the coronavirus hit, everybody was like, Corona's going to have to change their name. Yeah. But if you remember, we only called it the coronavirus for, what, maybe weeks?
1: I forgot that we
4: maybe
1: even
4: a couple
1: did.
4: Of months at the most. It switched to, quote, COVID-19 pretty quickly, right?
1: Right.
4: But that first couple of weeks or that first wave, it was... well, no one's ever going to drink a Corona again. And then and then we just kind of forgot that it was called the coronavirus.
1: Yeah, don't you think it was like, hi, is the guy who was in charge of things there?
4: Exactly.
1: This is Corona. Could you do us a solid,
4: please? This is Donnie Corona. Yeah.
6: Hey, my Corona.
1: Brilliant. Oh, you guys think alike.
4: Please change the name to something else. Anything else.
6: Anything else.
4: Probably saved it.
1: Yeah.
4: Chris, I just said Days of Thunder. The sequel is a movie that's right in your wheelhouse. Let's probably very excited for
1: Cannot wait.
4: And then this comes along and it's like, well, I think you're probably going to skip Days of Thunder and just see this 62 consecutive weeks. There's a movie in the works that is based completely on the founding of Hooters. Now, I should say the restaurant.
1: Okay. I'm less likely now, but yes.
4: It follows two friends from Iowa, Ted and Lenny from Of Mice and Men. Ted is trying to find a woman named Diane from a spring break commercial, so he convinces Lenny to take a road trip to Clearwater Beach, Florida. Mm-hmm. Diane later becomes the first ever Hooters girl. Mm-hmm. The movie's being described as a hilarious buddy comedy and an inspiring biopic with a wild journey based on a crazy idea. So, yes, Hooters the movie apparently is happening.
3: Too late.
6: Did they ever talk about when it became a family restaurant?
4: Yeah, apparently the third act of this movie is mostly based at Mall of America. It's just basically a father and son combo of them walking around the mall and then the dad going, son, where would you want to pregame? Because I have no say in this. And the son goes, well, dad, I want to go to a family restaurant like Hooters. And then the dad says, whatever you say, my son.
1: Yeah. Slight change, though. To the script, there, it's the line is going to be, "Daddy's enjoying these."
4: Oh,
1: yeah.
4: Oh.
6: Well, that's great.
4: And then apparently, at some point, the dad takes the son on Paul Bunyan's log ride, and the entire time the log is floating around the river, the dad asks everybody else on the ride, "Do you think this is going to sink or swim?" And nobody understands what he means.
6: No,
4: the entire ride.
6: Not even he does.
4: No.
6: And then he loudly says, when everybody says, I got wet on that ride, he goes, hasn't happened to me yet.
3: Won't have to worry about that log tipping.
4: Oh. Again.
1: Oh, I mean, man, look at you just coming in from the... You're good tired like I am. You're at your best when you got no sleep.
6: Or get so stoned you don't know where you are like you did yesterday.
1: Yeah. Yeah. I almost called 911 for you.
6: Yeah, you looked lost.
4: And Rosie probably will smack Babe the Blue Ox on the ass because
1: you're on the same team, dude.
4: You can slap a babe on the ass if you're on the same team, right?
1: Right, yeah.
6: If we were on the same softball team, this would be okay.
1: That's a weird statement,
6: the
1: brother.
6: Exact line he's somebody said.
1: You might let the cat out of the bag there, brother.
4: Chris, this is not your state's finest moment.
1: What else is new?
6: Oh.
4: A 300-pound lioness and her cub may be on the loose somewhere in the middle of Indiana.
1: Yeah, it's good.
6: You had Hawk a 300-pound woman.
4: I never said woman.
6: I know, but he's thinking it.
4: So a 300-pound lioness and her cub may be on the loose somewhere in the middle of Indiana.
1: So,
4: however, the reason why this is in the news is that an expert says, nope, probably not. They're probably what? What a weird thing to be like, there might be a lion and a cub on the loose.
1: Right, right.
4: And there's an expert going, no, that's probably not what's going on here.
1: Could be a mountain lion. Could be a dog. Could be...
3: coyote? I don't know. Furry?
4: Sauce, how would you describe most of the women in Indiana?
1: Cougar.
4: Especially 300-pound ones.
6: Husky? Hot. Was it a husky?
4: No.
1: B-word?
4: No. No.
6: An expert weighed in. That's just a couple of bitches.
4: Yeah.
6: Wow. Well said.
4: Get off the log ride, Mark.
6: Oh, Rosie.
4: An expert thinks they're just hogs. I think this is funny for two reasons. For two reasons, I think this is funny. Number one, I love that there's an expert going, those are just pigs. What are you talking about? But yeah. I love that someone in Indiana has hogs confused with lions.
0: Yeah.
4: Well, they know animals so little that somebody's like, there might be a lion out there. Jeff, that is a pig. That's a hog.
0: Yeah.
4: How am I supposed to know?
0: Then relax.
4: Then don't put out a press release, you dumbass.
0: Yeah.
4: How am I supposed to know? No,
0: the Indiana education system isn't great.
4: Well, hey. What a nice transition.
0: Except for Hogs Daddy.
4: It's a nice transition because this next story is education related. There are some colleges that are doing this, and it sounds like there's a lot more considering it. Then instead of four-year college, which everybody knows is extremely expensive, people have crippling debt for years or decades later. Some of them are transitioning to three-year programs, cutting out a lot of the, what's the word I'm looking for?
1: The first ones you take.
4: Yeah. Generals. Thank you. Yeah. That you just get rid of some of the generals and just say, like, all right, if you want a, quote, actual degree and set yourself free, National American University, let's get you in and out of the program faster. And I think it makes a ton of sense because when we were growing up, the two-year colleges, just the trade school thing, that just wasn't a thing unless you were specifically going into the trades. Nobody was going to two-year schools. You went to four-year universities. And now I think people are realizing how much of a waste those first 2 years are. Yeah. Now, you could say, well, what about socially? What about just growing up and learning how to be an adult and time management? Well, all of that is true. But God dang it, philosophy is expensive. You know what I'm saying?
0: Oh, yeah.
4: American Sign Language, unbelievably. I look at all these classes I took at the U. What a waste of time and money, right?
0: Yeah. Oh, yeah.
4: In terms of actually getting your career up and running. So if you could say, hey, why not just a two-year journalism degree right out of the gate? I'd say, well, that makes a lot more sense. Oh, Am I going to be as well-rounded? Do I have 2 years of learning other things like... You know, I took anthropology classes. Sure. I took other broadcasting classes, history classes, math classes. Sure, I was, quote, more well-rounded. But if the whole point is to get in and get out and get a career going, there's a lot of people that are just looking for that, and they can spend the rest of their life getting well-rounded. So I think a 2 or 3 year, quote, degree in a traditional university makes a ton of sense.
1: It does. You know,
0: set yourself free.
1: Obviously, I'm not pointing out something you haven't already thought, but the other side of that is you don't know. Like you knew you wanted to go into journalism. A lot of folks...
4: I didn't know, though.
1: Oh, you didn't really?
4: No, okay. I'm the opposite. I was actually late to a deadline because I'm like, what am I going to do with the rest of my life? So I needed those 2 years.
1: Yeah, yeah.
4: So
1: that was my point. Yeah,
4: totally. Exactly.
1: Yeah,
4: there are a lot of people that go to school going, I have a year or two to figure this out, and then I have to declare by my junior year, right?
1: Right.
4: If you know from day one what you want to do, why are we wasting our time with generals?
1: Sure. Well, yeah. I get it.
4: Yeah. So... As long as you had an option, I think that would be fantastic.
0: Yeah.
1: It's cool, too.
4: So why not?
1: When you get into a class and you're 2 weeks into it and you're on fire for it, that's the best feeling in the world. Mm-hmm. When you're like, oh, my God. For me, I know it sounds ridiculous. For me, that was Greek studies, man. Once I started learning about that, I just thought it was the most fascinating thing ever. I was like, I want to learn more about this.
2: When you go back home and start telling your friends about the stuff you learned, that's how you know you really, you really loved it.
4: But so that's the downside, right? Is you might stumble into a class or two that truly you would not have searched out on your own, but you fall in love with it and you get intrigued by it and you want to do a deep dive on it. So that would be the motivation of an adult post-college, mm-hmm. right? Is mm-hmm. how do I still find things that I want to throw a dart at and get interested in? I would say that's up to you.
1: Yeah, for sure.
4: Right. That's the old Good Will Hunting effect, that you can still be a genius and be a janitor and figure out math problems on the old chalkboard. You got to find Greek mythology or Greek whatever on your own somehow.
1: Yeah.
4: Or do 120 credit 4 year bit and find yourself the first year or two.
0: Yeah, man.
1: Yeah.
4: Those first couple of years when you don't have a major to worry about are some of the most fun years you can have.
0: Yeah.
4: But as this story points out, not only are you saving money on the actual tuition by cutting it to 2 or 3 years, that's also less living expenses, less, you know, utilities bills, then less interest because the money you're paying off is 2 or 3 years, not 4 years. So it just compounds. You're saving so much money if you can get out of there and get working faster.
0: Yeah. Well said, man.
4: Best of luck to everybody.
0: Yeah. Do your own thing. It's your journey. Just go on it.
4: Well said. Have a journey. 92% of American parents have taken their kids out of school for a family vacation or would do it if it saved them money.
1: Say that one more time.
4: 92% of American parents have taken their kids out of school specifically for a family vacation, or they would be willing to do it if it saved them money.
1: Yeah, I was just talking to my friend Stephanie, who is a teacher starting today, about this weekend. And it's one of the biggest things she said since COVID that they've, you know, it's hard for the teachers is instead of everybody being gone on spring break, people just go whenever they feel like it.
4: And they shouldn't.
1: Yeah.
4: I'm 100% in agreement on this, that that's the life experiences are worth more than those 3 or 4 days you're missing.
1: Yeah, well understood. Said. And her perspective, though, is it's pretty hard for the teachers to keep everybody level, you know?
4: Sure.
1: And so it's I can see both sides of it. That's tough, though, man.
4: Yeah.
1: That's tough.
4: Yep. As the kids get older, though, we always would tell them, like, all right, we're taking you on this trip. We're going. But you're not just kicking your feet up. Like, you have a lot of work you have to keep up on, and doesn't matter if it's at the gate at the airport or on the plane or on a train, you're doing it.
1: Right.
4: So it's not the...
1: Which is a punishment worse than death.
4: It can be, right? Oh, yeah. It's so hard to explain to, like, a 10 or 11-year-old, like, no, you're going to do homework for the next hour on this train.
1: Oh, yeah, great vacation. Yeah.
6: Thanks, Dad.
4: Yeah, exactly.
1: Well, that's great.
4: Well, the other option is go to school for 4 days. No, it's... 10 times out of 10.
1: Mom and Dad are fornicating on the beach. I'm doing that. That was just me. Sorry. Yeah,
6: that was out loud.
4: The sandals.
1: That's all they were wearing was sandals.
4: Nothing wrong with that.
1: Amen.
6: Yeah, man.
4: All right. That's all I got.
1: That's all you got. That's cool. I got some stuff for you if you'd like.
6: What else you got over there, Hawk?
1: Well, first of all, this is specifically for you, my main man, Maxo.
6: Hey.
1: A new book has been written by Eric Barrett, who was Jimi Hendrix's roadie.
7: Oh, man.
1: From 68 to 70 and was with him when he died.
7: That would be I got to check that
1: it's
7: out.
1: It's called Experienced on the Road with Jimi Hendrix and Beyond. And some of the things
4: what
1: he
4: took
1: revealed,
4: him so long?
1: I don't know.
4: Write that book 40 years ago.
1: Yeah, right, right.
7: Well, that's the same thing. There was a Common sent me a video the other day. There was a guy who snuck on stage. I think it was during Woodstock. And he basically kind of pretended like he was part of the camera crew and he was just a film student or something. And he has footage of Jimi Hendrix performing like right in front of his face.
1: Wow.
7: And it just got released recently. Mm. He was just sitting on it for the last, I don't know, however many decades. It's incredible that these people lived such full lives that were still learning more new things about them, you know, 30, 40, 50, 60 years later.
1: For sure. Yeah. So there you go. That's happening. You might want to check that out.
7: Yeah.
1: A new study shows long-term melatonin users have a 90% higher risk of developing heart failure over 5 years.
4: Ooh. Jeez. Great. I use it all the time.
1: I know.
4: Say that again. A 90%?
1: Wow. A new study shows long-term melatonin users have a 90% higher risk of developing heart failure over 5 years.
4: All right. God dang it.
1: The preliminary research has presented at the American Heart Association scientific sessions in 2025. The findings do not prove that melatonin itself caused the increased risks, but they do raise questions about long-term safety of a supplement many view as harmless.
4: So, wow. Interesting.
1: Yeah, I know. Yeah. More on that to come. But
4: okay. Well, that just ruined my day.
6: Yeah. Oh, Corliss.
1: Well, that's why I'm here.
6: Yeah, that's why he's here.
1: Yeah, you're welcome.
4: Great.
1: you already talked about the lion cub. Let's see what we got here. Oh, yeah. Here you go.
4: It's a lion.
1: Lion. Some quick exercise or catching up on sleep may help after a sleepless night.
8: New research from McGill University found that healthy young adults who exercised or napped after 30 hours without sleep performed better on memory tests. The findings were published in the Proceedings of the National Academy of Sciences. The study's co-author said they found that 20 minutes of exercising and a 90-minute nap protected the brain's ability to create new memories after 30 hours without sleep. Experts stress that neither is a replacement for good quality sleep. Thanks. I'm Tammy Trujillo.
1: Thanks, Tammy.
6: Thanks
1: for no opinions, Tammy.
4: Yeah. You know what? Yeah, no kidding.
6: Thanks for,
4: When was the last time you guys didn't sleep for 30 consecutive hours?
6: Oh, God.
1: What day was it? That was, so I left Vegas and then I got back. So I got up, local time here would have been 3:30. No. I'm sorry. Math is not my skill. I got up at 2 a.m. out there. That's so 4 a.m. here.
6: Yeah.
1: Okay. Got up at 4 and then got home after getting in my car Saturday morning at 5:30 and was in bed at about 6. So, no, that's not 30 hours.
4: Pretty close, though. I mean, you're talking somewhere in the 26-hour range. Yeah.
1: And I felt like I was going to die.
6: Yeah. Mm. Sucks.
4: Sauce, you remember the last time you went anywhere near 30 straight?
6: No. I got a I, you know, after about 12 and a half hours of me being up, it's time for me to go to bed.
4: Yeah. That's better for society.
6: I go to bed very early.
1: Yeah, I know. Yeah. It was good of you to get out of bed and do that thing with me at 5:15 yesterday.
6: Yeah. Thank you, man. It was fun. Thank you.
1: It was fun.
6: Yeah.
1: Life is fun.
6: Yeah, Zach was too high to remember, but it was still fun.
4: And I wonder why Abbott didn't text me and ask me to do it.
1: I know you're hurt, and I'm sorry about that.
4: I mean, invite would be nice.
1: Next time I'll be like, you know what? Let's make sure Corey doesn't want to do it.
4: Yeah, why don't you guys just say, like, if he's not doing it, we don't want to do it without him.
1: That's what I thought about doing.
4: Yeah.
6: Hawk could do that.
1: In fact, why don't you guys, you guys should come with me to the fair tonight.
6: I'll be there.
1: See? Corey, you're invited.
4: I can't tonight.
1: You're invited, though. How's it feel?
4: I do appreciate the invite.
1: You're welcome.
4: I think I have to be there 5 consecutive days starting tomorrow. And that, even for me, I love the fair. That's too many days in a row.
1: That's way too many days.
6: That's a lot.
4: Yep. Would have been better if it was 2 or 3, but it's 5 straight, I think, starting tomorrow for me. Yikes.
1: 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I think that's what it's called, right? International Bazaar Stage? Am I saying that right?
7: I think you're right.
1: Come on over. It's free. 8 o'clock.
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1: 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Enjoy it. 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Bye, everybody.
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23: This is a Twins Minute. I'm Mark Janowski. Behind a stellar outing from Zebby Matthews and a decent day at the plate from their offense, the Twins defeated the Chicago White Sox yesterday 5-1 here at Target Field to salvage the series finale. It was the first of three games in a stretch where the Twins are going to face 15 consecutive games against Central Division opponents. Guys like Ryan Jeffers says everybody in the clubhouse still believes in each other and they have each other's back through this stretch.
24: Yeah, there's always a belief in this group. You know, this group's never going to feel down on ourselves or feel like we're out of it. You know, it's whether it's late in the games like we've been doing in game or just in a season like this. You know, a month is a long time. A lot can happen. And we understand we got another two-week stretch here of really, really, really important games. So, yeah, we're not going to fret. We're going to keep working.
23: Yeah, they find themselves four out of the third and find a wild card spot right now, but they start three big games against the Detroit Tigers here at Target Field tonight. This has been a production of the Treasure Island Baseball Network.
10: Your 740 The Fan regional weather for today. Sunny and a little less humid as we had the last couple of days. Daytime high of 86 today, 55 the low tonight. For tomorrow, periods of clouds and sunshine. Tomorrow's high of 81, 56 the low tomorrow night. Then for Wednesday, plenty of sun. High of 86 on Wednesday. Thursday, humid with sunshine, some clouds, 84 the high Thursday. That's your 740 The Fan regional weather.
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0: Morning, great Minnesota clump together. Welcome to the State Fair and welcome to the 9 to noon presentation. It's sticky right now, but everybody has smiles on their faces. Good morning, ladies and gentlemen. Welcome to Carousel Park and KFAN. The football team got to 53. McCarthy predictably still on the team. The other football team will be 1-0 by midnight Thursday. The baseball team got meatloafed and losing 2 out of 3 was bad to the Southsiders. And that's your weekend wrap, courtesy of Hoffman Cooling and Heating, hoffmanheating.net. 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Mention 9 to noon. hoffmanheating.net. And that is your weekend wrap, courtesy of 9 to noon. 53, you say. Four quarterbacks, four tight ends. Ray Guy beat the passing punter. And your Minnesota Vikings are going to beat the Green Bay Packers in 13 days and start the season 1-0. Can I get a witness? And a raucous round of applause from the throng here at Carousel Park, adjacent to the grandstand. Nordo produces, and I'm Paul Allen. Good morning. Max Fuller guides the great ship Love Covenant at FM 100.3 KFAN. If you look closely into this fair booth, you may notice I brought my 10x70 military field binoculars. We have the military field binoculars here, the ones I use to call races at Canterbury Park. And we need them to find the Vikings' first loss. We're down to 53. Get the practice squad set soon. And we need the field, the military field binoculars to find the Vikings' first loss. Nordo and I both looked far and wide, and we can't seem to find it at this stage. And good morning.
1: Good morning. Yes, I know while you were calling races, you were kind of playing double duty, so you needed the military field glasses. As we got down to 53 yesterday, and now we're just waiting to see how the practice squad shapes up.
0: And we're looking for that first loss.
1: But that's what I spent all weekend on. I wasn't worried about four QBs on the roster,
0: right,
1: and why moves were not made. I wasn't worried about why we only have one essentially converted center on the initial final 53. I wasn't worried about XYZ inside linebacker or who is the edge rusher of choice if either Turner or Andrew Van Ginkel need a breath. I was just thinking to myself, it's not going to be before the bye. It's not going to be home against Indy.
0: Right.
1: We have the kiddies' number now. And
0: we
1: by
0: can't
1: the way,
0: find it.
1: Is that a MASH unit?
0: Holy cow.
1: Mexico City, I think we're good at 7,200 feet elevation.
0: Yeah.
1: I have been looking for 36 hours, PA, and I still cannot find the first loss for our favorite football team.
0: And what rocks about all of this, where we are now, is we can't speak for other media outlets. We don't do that. We can't speak for scribes. We can't speak for TV types. But as 9 to noon goes, and this is a very important proclamation and one for which we have been waiting for a week, maybe two, maybe a month, the only quarterback on whom we will speculate is the starter Kyler Murray and what all that will look like in 13 days. 13 days from today, the Minnesota Vikings and the Green Bay Packers. And right now we will have finished, by this time, you know, it's around like 9:02, 9:03. We will have finished a patented Mad Producer Monday montage that probably goes like, all I do is win, win, win, win, win, no matter what. All we do is win, win, win. That's going to be, that's 2 weeks from today. We're super excited for that montage. Would you, fans here at the State Fair, anybody listening now, Nordo, Maxwell, et al., would you take a Will Reichard walk-off right now to beat the Green Bay Packers or decline said offer and wait for the blowout?
1: I would decline and wait for the blowout.
0: Yes. It ain't come.
1: Yes.
0: It ain't come.
1: We've been on the right side of a lot of dramatic moments against the green and gold.
0: Yeah.
1: But right now, because they still don't count,
0: yeah,
1: let's aim high. Let's aim for lopsided,
0: yeah,
1: on that first Sunday.
0: Say God is giving you the option, which means whatever he says is going to happen, but there's an option here. And it's either I will give you a Will Reichard walk-off winner against the Green Bay Packers week 1. Take it right now. You don't have to work for it. I'm giving you this free gift.
1: Yeah.
0: Or you can decline and roll the dice with your will and wait for the blowout. We might fly in the face of Yahweh on that one and wait for the blowout. What do you think?
1: Well, if we're going to invoke that,
0: right.
1: I'll take the walk-off from Will Reichert after a steady hold.
0: As would I, would everybody, hopefully.
1: From the banana ball punter.
0: Brett Thorson holds for Will Reichert. Dylan Bell bullied his way into the chap. That sweep, undrafted Georgia, the wide receiver. A couple of runs against the Giants. Had a decent game against the Ravens. Tyler Batty's hurt. Some of you out there are like, who's Tyler Batty? Well, he was on the team last year. He played special teams, occasionally played on defense. He, according to the head coach, was designated to be what's known as your third edge. The one who gets the preference is the immediate backup to the likes of Andrew Van Ginkle and Dallas Turner. Well, my man hurt his ACL in the preseason game against the Denver Broncos. Third edge, though, I guess we got to think about that a little bit, don't we?
1: We absolutely have to think of that, as there's only four on the list right now. And one of them, by the way, was somebody that I was scratching my head over a year ago.
0: Right.
1: They can't quit Chaz Chambliss.
0: Chambliss, excuse me. And he's a fullback now, too.
1: He is a fullback now? So.
0: Well, I don't know about that in the regular season, but when he caught a pass. Chaz Chambliss, defensive player, special team stud, outside linebacker. Well, he changed his number to 40 so he could become eligible to play on offense. They threw a pass to him in Denver. And Kevin O'Connell, see, O'Connell thinks about things like this. He thinks about so many cool things. But he recognized if Chambliss caught a pass, a defensive player caught a pass in a preseason game, it might as well be in front of the bench. So he leaked him out left, caught a pass, got a first down. Aaron Jones' vertical was 42 inches. I mean, that bench went crazy. Some of the finer points and some of the thrill-seeking that seems to take place during preseason games comes to edge guys catching passes for first downs. Chaz Chambliss, Bo Richter.
1: Yeah.
0: There are some people on the street that you're going to hear and read about and stuff like that. But 9 to noon is we are dead set now to prepare the listening audience, the clomp together, those here at the State Fair at Carousel Park. We are low key today, but we're ready to get we're preparing for the Green Bay Packers in game number one. We can't wait.
1: Yeah, we can't wait. And whether it's Chambliss getting more of an opportunity, Richter, I think in the meantime is the obvious answer. The Tyrion Ingram Dawkins trick with the contain and all of that.
0: Yeah.
1: You mentioned names like Hassan Reddick.
0: Yeah.
1: Ben Lieber is, or at least he was a couple months ago when we were talking about this.
0: Coming out of retirement like Aaron Donald?
1: No, not quite like that. But he was super high on Kyle Van Noy in the last couple of years that Van Noy had for the Baltimore Ravens. So, but that's one of many questions that persists, which is why with all the weeping and gnashing of teeth taking place on social media yesterday when the final 53 hit,
0: it's
1: just like everybody take a breath.
0: Yeah.
1: They're almost offended that certain people are on the roster. Mm-hmm. They all had a favorite player that's not on the roster.
0: Right.
1: We haven't even seen the freaking practice squad yet. Everyone calm down and just appreciate that we are 13 days away from a border battle at U.S. Bank Stadium.
0: There is a waiver order for players who were cut. So therefore, like if you cut players, and I didn't squeeze on the waiver order. I got no idea where the Vikings rest or who's first, who's last. Quite honestly, don't care.
1: Based on my sleeper app, you were grinding on tape for Omarion Hampton. More importantly, and recently,
0: that took me about 5 seconds to make that fantasy pick. I'm only in two fantasy football leagues. I care about fantasy basketball markedly more. But my pick came up in Charch's vaunted league. I mean, it's a meat grinder for a league. And there were several options, but I'm like, Mike McDaniel brought his running game to the L.A. Chargers.
1: Yes, he did.
0: I think I'll take Omarion Hampton without even looking at his game logs from last year, and I think he got hurt last year. But with the waiver order and the cut players, you know, there are five teams that kept four quarterbacks on their active rosters, including the Minnesota Vikings, with Kyler Murray, Carson Wentz, J.J. McCarthy, and Max Brosmer, Philadelphia Eagles. I mean, they have a former Super Bowl MVP in Jalen Hurts. They kept four quarterbacks on their roster. So did three other teams. That absolutely plays into this waiver order clipping penalty. where, you know, quarterbacks are highly sought after. That's a main reason that 9 to Noon really never bought into the steam, the reporting, the opinions, whatever it was that the Vikings would cut J.J. McCarthy yesterday. Yes. That was quite astounding that that I continued to read that during the preseason and up to the cut day, that they would just like cut him, just like, you're out. Yeah. That's it, man. We're not going to trade you. We're not going to put you on injured reserve. You know, and I had a couple of people hit me with, well, they should just put him on injured reserve. And I'm like, well, then, yeah, I mean, they would be, unless something dramatically went amiss with the ankle situation, it kind of would be lying. And if you get caught doing something like that, then you lose draft picks and pay massive amounts of money and fines. So I didn't really see that as a reality.
1: Yeah.
0: But he's on the roster for now. Could be traded. Who knows? Other players could be traded. There could be new players coming in. But Kyler Murray is your starting quarterback. Going play action to Jordan Mason, firing deep to Jordan Addison or Justin Jefferson, finding T.J. Hockenson on a sneaky shallow cross, maybe a loop pass inside the 20 to Juwan Jennings, maybe some kind of a back right end zone fade to Josh Oliver. And when they run, you're going to have this rookie beef eater, Max Bredesen, mashing humanity for profit on the front side. Juwan Jennings picking off linebackers on the backside, and there goes Showtime. So we're quite excited for the Kyler Murray-led offense.
1: You know, you didn't mention one aspect of that.
0: What happened?
1: Kyler using his legs.
0: Right, well, because we're keeping that for under the cover of darkness.
1: Sorry about that.
0: Why that excites me and us, the Kyler Murray with the Vikings offense, and the Kyler Murray running factor, is because we saw so little of it during training camp. Because you got vomit guy from Fridley and suspended guy from wherever, just rolling tape in the stands, and you know, and everybody's all worried Sean McVay and Dan Campbell and Matt LaFleur are going to pick up scheme, so they don't show anything in the training camps or the joints or the preseason games. But what they're going to unfurl in the first game against Green Bay is going to be new. Going to be a lot of things Minnesota Vikings fans have not seen. I mean, think about it. Many of you around here, some of you in the crowd, specifically lifetime Minnesotans, Nordo would be one. Nordo's not older than me, but he's a Minnesotan. I'm not. I moved here in 98. I think I have the one of us admittance card officially, having lived here since 98.
1: It's laminated.
0: But I'm not a lifetime Minnesotan, so therefore, like, I don't go back to Fran the Man on the Fan days. I remember Fran Tarkenton playing, but when I started calling games, Dante Culpepper was the quarterback. And Dante could move, but he wasn't a running quarterback. And then you go from him through the likes of Kelly Holcomb, DeVaris Jackson, and Gus Frerotte, Brett Favre, Sage Rosenfels, Christian Ponder, so on and so on and so on. I've never called a game for the Minnesota Vikings, and a lot of fans, I don't believe, have watched or listened to games involving a quarterback who runs like this. I mean, this is a 4.3 40 guy, and he runs like the wind.
1: Yeah.
0: And he breaks ankles when he runs. Whether it's going to be quarterback keepers, read options, scrambling pieces, whatever it's going to be, when we see it, there are going to be breathtaking Kyler Murray runs. We can't wait for it, because when he runs and they recognize, that guy can run, and their running game's different, and they're rattling off 5 and 6 yards a carry, we got to pull a safety off Justin Jefferson, so we can't double-team him as much. Well, that should open things for 18. Subsequently open things for 3. It's an offensive-minded head coach who calls the plays, and I'm very excited to see what old Kevin O'Connell has in store for the Green Bay Packers game.
1: Yeah, and again, through all the conversations that we had through the preseason, all the projecting, now this is where we physically get to enjoy, hopefully not endure, hopefully it's all enjoy, the things that we've been talking about all summer. And now it is truly a singular focus. Whatever you think of the third-year cat out of Michigan, it no longer matters, because K1 is QB1.
0: Right.
1: And now we just get to picture that with this finalized 53 once it all comes together.
0: The Green Bay Packers traded for former Iowa beef-eating running back Caleb Johnson.
2: The silence you hear is Lambeau Field.
0: Caleb Johnson makes A.J. Dillon look fast. The Bears desperately traded for a corner, did so with the Atlanta Falcons. Aaron Donald The great Aaron Donald, HOFB, has come out of retirement. He's going to play for the Rams. I mean, what an embarrassment of riches they have there on the defensive line. The Bears played a corner named Jalen Jones in the final preseason game. They were counting on him potentially rather largely. And he hurt his hamstring. So they went out and they played their final preseason game. He hurt his hamstring. So Kyler Gordon, another one of their corners, is hurt. So they
1: ended up trading. Is it Jervon or Gervin?
0: Jervon Dexter Sr.
1: Yep, they traded him to the Falcons for some cat named Clark Phillips.
0: Yep, former fourth-round pick. Missed a bunch of games last year due to injury. And we're going to talk about all that and much more during the course of the 9 to noon experience today. Part of the TimberTech What's on Deck set list includes Tatum Everett from the Vikings Entertainment Network, Alec Lewis from The Athletic and TheAthletic.com. He covers the Vikings, assumedly for profit. And Joe O'Donnell, the radio play-by-play voice for the Minnesota Wild, is here at 11 o'clock. We'll also take a peek at the Vikings roster and continue to wax nostalgically. Thank you, TimberTech and TimberTech.com. Max Fuller guides the great ship Love Covenant. That's Eric Nordquist, and I'm Paul Allen. Welcome to the State Fair, ladies and gentlemen, and welcome to KFAN.
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14: From the KFGO News Center, I'm Austin Erickson. People are displaced after a Moorhead apartment fire. Crews went to the 900 block of 24th Avenue South around 1:45 this morning, finding smoke and flames coming from a bedroom. Firefighters quickly put them out, containing the fire to the bedroom. The fire's cause is under investigation, but the department believes it's accidental. After KFGO columnist Jim Shaw's story of parents' issues with Dilworth Glen and Felton schools, more come forward. Robin Abrahamson is concerned with how administration handles discipline, saying Superintendent Shannon Hunstead restrained her child and said, "I didn't know you were on the phone." Hunstead says he'll talk with Shaw to address allegations from his original story. 50 years ago, Ann Beers made history as one of the first three women to become a Minnesota State Trooper. She eventually rose through the ranks, becoming chief of the State Patrol. From the KFGO News Center, I'm Austin Erickson.
0: At Mile High for that Broncos life changer. Do you think they piped in sound? I mean, loud was it down there?
15: It was extremely
0: so loud.
15: But I also have like doubles in my ears. What so does for that mean? Non-TV folks, it's like I can hear your programming in both my ears. It's almost like wearing noise canceling.
0: Oh wow,
15: headphones.
0: You've had way too much of me.
15: So I didn't get to hear it as much as I would have. But I think I looked to my audio guy on the sideline and I said, "This might be the most packed preseason game I've ever been to."
0: Yes, crowd-wise, it was
15: crowd-wise,
0: big.
15: Crowd-wise, it was a lot. They were loud.
0: They were loud, really? You don't
15: they
0: think they piped in noise?
15: I mean, maybe they did.
0: I bring it up because when we had Kevin O'Connell, it was super cool to do.

0: Just thinking Tatum on the sideline. Thanks, Paul. Dylan Bell, and then you hear, so hot in here.
1: A lot of times, yeah. You just got to distract yourself. You got to tune it all out. I mean, look, when you're doing, like I do the Legends Connection interview in the stadium, when you're on the field doing that, I always warn the legend, you're going to hear your voice behind you about 2 seconds, and it's going to be super loud, so like just ignore it. And I'm used to it now, but even Jasper Brinkley was our legend on
0: Ravens
1: for Ravens, thank you, and he's our director of player engagement. He was like, whoa, I'm really glad you warned me about that, because it was almost tripped me up there for a second, because you can just hear yourself talk back to yourself.
0: Yeah. I like, Jasper Brinkley was a former linebacker for the Minnesota Vikings. Old schoolers will remember in 2009 when Tatum lived in Louisiana and we had that NFC title game against the New Orleans Saints. Earlier that season, E.J. Henderson, the middle linebacker, he had a compound fracture to his leg. So Jasper Brinkley, as a rookie under the cover of darkness, had to jump in and play just some massive reps and did a great job, too. So Jasper still, it looks like, and is built like a player.
1: Easily.
0: Well, when we get to these road stadiums, sometimes I'll watch Jasper walk in. He's got the team gear, dark sunglasses. There's so many Billies and Johnnies and Christies and Susies who are like, can I have an autograph?
1: Because
0: they think he still plays. He looks so good. You know what I mean?
1: Yeah, for sure. Yeah, I've seen that a time or two. I mean, look, he's still a legend. Still a good autograph.
2: Well, wasn't that, I think Hawk was telling the story during the morning show, and maybe you were up in the booth at that point, maybe you weren't, but Hawk was watching some of the pregame festivities on the field in Denver, and he was just like, man, this is super cool, seeing Kyler Murray.
0: Oh, I couldn't wait to tell that story.
2: Kind of joking around with his buddies. Well, I apologize for clopping. I just can't believe I heard this on the way to the fair today.
0: Yeah, what happened was I'm on the field pregame, and I get up to the booth to do the second pregame hit with main man Moss. And Chris Hockey and Ben Lieber and Jared Wells, key members of the KFAM Minnesota Vikings audio network, were just busting up. And I'm like, what happened? And I had to go on the radio in like 45 seconds, so I didn't have a lot of time to compartmentalize this and come up with the bit. But Hockey was legitimately concerned with watching Kyler Murray didn't play in the Denver game, but he supposedly was throwing passes with the quarterbacks, and they just looked terrible. And he's like, what happened to Kyler? So then I put my binoculars down there, and I'm like, Chris, that's not Kyler, that's Ivan Pace Jr. And then it happened again. It was Byron Murphy Jr.
1: Oh, boy.
0: And I'm like, Kyler's throwing is just fine. Okay? That's what you're talking about, right?
1: Yeah, absolutely. I'd be a little worried about...
2: Kyler just working out on the sideline. He's creating that cohesion and that chemistry
0: and
2: with his O-line.
0: And he was super serious because he's like, he's actually trying. I mean, he's like actually warming up, and these passes look terrible.
2: That's like my 11-year-old daughter throwing a football.
0: Bro,
2: what's going on here?
0: It's Ivan Pace Jr. It's not Kyler Murray. It's not just the greatest
1: thing.
0: Thank
1: goodness for your binoculars.
0: Let's throw some flowers at not only Vikings media relations, but head coach Kevin O'Connell. This is the third time, for those of you who watched the third quarter of the Vikings preseason game against Denver, this is the third time that he has chosen to join the TV and radio broadcast and tell us plays before they're coming, how they're supposed to work, sweat plays with us, you know, where it did the stream of consciousness of the head coach live, and you know more about TV than me. It's so unique. He's so good at it. It wouldn't happen without Vikings Media Relations executing it and coming up with the idea years ago and working with us on things. And the trust factor is really, really great in that situation. How great is that?
1: Oh, I mean, it was so cool. I think the part that I loved the most this time around was when you could hear the actual dialogue between him and the referee. Mm-hmm. Now, I didn't have eyes on the situation, but I was just listening to it.
0: The ticky-tack bit?
1: Yeah, the ticky-tack bit. I was like, that's so neat to like hear how he kind of addresses those referees, because you do wonder sometimes, how do they talk to them? You can always see their mouth moving, but you can't ever hear it. And I thought that was just such an interesting, like, inside baseball moment.
0: Agreed.
1: To be able to hear something like that was just so cool.
2: Well, and even with what you do during the preseason, whether it's the features on the website, obviously the interviews you're doing on the sideline, you yourself kind of get a lot more access maybe this time of year than in season. So those experiences have to be fun for you, kind of digging into conversations and things you

0: don't get right. when the games start counting.
1: Well, even in the last 2 years with being able to be on the sideline for preseason, going to production meetings, and I guess I go to owners' meetings every year, so Sweet. I get a lot of like one-on-one time with Kevin and the GM and
2: Biltmore, though.
1: Yeah, and so it's been really neat because, you know, it's funny, when I first started doing this, I'd get so nervous and do so much research on the team and the players and all this kind of stuff. And now I feel like it's much more comfortable because yeah. I've known a lot of these people for multiple seasons now, and mm-hmm. it just kind of feels like I understand a little bit more the lore, the ingrainment in the organization, mm-hmm. Especially being with Kevin now for, you know, a few seasons.
2: Yep. Would you, if you had your preference... regular season, postseason, just those two. Would you prefer to watch the game on the sideline or in the press box where you generally watch it?
1: I prefer the press box.
2: Really?
1: I do.
2: Because I've never seen an NFL game on the sideline. I'd like to call one or like a quarter from the sideline. That'd just, be so it, much
1: it's
2: fun.
1: It's a little bit more difficult to see. You don't have eyes on everything, especially where I'm in the preseason. I'm wired to mm-hmm. the audio, which is wired to the stadium, you know, setup.
2: Yeah.
1: And I can't move. So I am standing in the same place the entire game. So I can't really go and look at the huddle or go right. like by the injury to
2: really?
1: Check on people. Yeah. So
2: they
1: I
2: have you tethered?
1: Yeah, it's like a tether.
2: That's
1: so
2: crazy.
1: So that's not my ideal.
2: Stop keeping tapes down. Seriously.
1: That's just how it goes. That's how it goes.
0: Special teams battery starts working out in front of you. You can't see.
1: Honestly,
0: the
1: I feel
0: game.
1: So bad. I'm always like moving the wires yeah. out of their way. I'm like, I'm looking at Will. I'm like, Will, please don't trip on the wire. You move it however you need.
2: Right.
1: I don't know if you saw that. So they're really like, that's where I am. I'm on the yeah. special team side of things. And so yeah, it's
2: You're
1: kind
2: so
1: of
2: great.
1: I prefer press box. I like to see the all 22. I like yeah. to see the interactions on the between the sidelines. I mean, it was cool. Like one of the moments I noticed on Friday. Kind of keep missing
2: yeah,
1: the
2: feels
1: day
2: like
1: the
2: a
1: game
2: week
1: was.
2: Ago, man.
1: I know it does. One of the moments I noticed from my vantage point was just how engaged every offensive lineman was with the guys that were in playing, like Joe Huber being in the entire game. At one point, Christian Darrisaw was on the tablet talking to Tristan Lee, and he's like breaking down all of these plays, looking at him, giving him advice. And I just thought, wow, like this game, we're very far behind in this game. These guys have been playing the entire time. They're gassed because of the altitude. And here's Christian Darrisaw just breaking stuff down and trying to help a player that he knows may not be on the roster yeah. come this weekend. But, like, how can I help his game as much as I can?
2: With O'Connell on the sideline, and I say, you know, the head coach of the Minnesota Vikings is streaming his consciousness live on TV and radio, and some things come out sometimes that don't really hit me in the moment, but then, like, we're flying back or I think about it the next day. One of them was when, because Kevin will tell – what's up, bud? Kevin will tell us what the play is. All right, guys. This is supposed to happen here, and this guy has to do this, and we're going to run to this side. And if we get this backside block here, we're going to get the first down. So there was one of those moments where he's like, all right, so we're going to do this. Be nice if we were in the right formation, and then this and that. So, but that's preseason football where you got people trying to figure out where to go. But that's our coach. He's just so vein opening, you know?
1: It is. I think he really enjoys it, too. I think that he likes that the fans feel connected to him. I don't want to quote myself on this and like get this wrong, but I believe we're the only team
2: yes.
1: that mics up players and coaches in game, and that's just something Vikings fans should be really, really
2: yeah.
1: grateful for. And
2: mics them up,
1: for.
2: You mean to like go back and forth for a quarter?
1: Oh, easily.
2: Oh, that's
1: yeah.
2: sweet.
1: I'm pretty sure. I don't know all the broadcasts, but I do have a lot of friends in the league and mm-hmm. on teams, and it doesn't sound like
0: definitely not many.
1: Sometimes they don't even allow them to do like an interview. Mm. In the live game, they have to tape it during the commercial break,
2: wow.
1: and then it airs in the game. So I just feel very fortunate Jeez. That we're able to do so many fun live elements to bring fans into the game.
2: Right.
1: That's more than just watching what's going
2: agreed.
1: On in the field.
2: I don't know who made that play years ago, but well done.
1: Yeah, I agree. I wish I could take credit for it. But
2: media relations, Vikings Entertainment Network, executives, whomever. That's, yeah. that's a nice play that they made. Aaron
1: for sure.
2: Jones was on the microphone yeah. for the fourth quarter. He was a lot of fun. One of my favorite moments from Friday night. My timing Friday night was not the greatest for when I would say something and then to see what would happen. So I knew safety Josh Metellus.
1: I knew you were going to do this one.
2: I knew safety Josh Metellus was calling some defensive play. So I had my binoculars on him, not telling anybody for half a quarter, and he never put the headset on. Well, I caught him finally putting the headset on, so then I get in the ear of the producer, and I'm like, all right, let's find Metellus. There he is at the 35. I'm going to bring this up for Aaron Jones, Tatum, Ben, and Pete. And there's Metellus with the card in front of his face calling a play, and we're all excited for it and everything. Well, the play was some kind of a busted coverage that went for an 88-yard Broncos touchdown to a tight end who eventually would get cut.
1: And did you hear from him at all about that?
2: Well, they put the camera on him right after. I mean, honestly, you would have think that he just got, like, beat on the biggest play in the NFC title game. His face was like he had just seen a ghost, you know?
1: I wonder if he knows that happened like that. I won't tell him.
2: No, that's fine. No, he knew he was on camera.
1: Okay.
2: Yeah, because Aaron Jones came up and said, now everybody knows you're calling the plays.
1: Oh.
2: And he had the biggest smile. And you get backup, you get assistant inside linebackers coach Dalman Gibson, mm-hmm. who's walking up to Josh after outside linebackers coach Thad Bogardus called the defense for who knows how long, after the D-line coach called it, after the inside linebackers coach called it. And Dalman rolls up, you know, with Josh having the headset on calling the plays. I looked at him, and he was kind of like, can I call a play? I mean, because it was like, who wants to call a play that night? Which plays into, you know, there's some things on social media, and Tatum's, like, not on Twitter that much or whatever. Nor
1: I got hacked, remember?
2: Is that what happened?
1: Yeah,
2: because
1: I got hacked.
2: I went to get
0: you
2: some Tatum.
0: You have not been unhacked yet?
1: Well, I can't get into the account.
2: Oh,
1: I have
2: really?
1: Control of it, but
2: oh,
1: you know,
2: I thought you just got bored with
1: X
2: it in February.
1: Like, no, X is just so hard to get back into. They don't
2: really?
1: Want me in there, and I've tried to create new accounts. They just suspend them, I guess.
2: Wow.
1: I don't know.
2: Congratulations.
1: But, you know, honestly, it's been a nice year and a half of peace. Just absolute peace.
2: I don't know if there are people who tag at PA on the mic, at Mad Producer 1, who are like trying to get us going and engage and argue or whatever. I just could not believe Friday night flying back during some severe chop. And then the next day, how many people were like, this team's cooked. They looked awful in the preseason.
1: Yeah.
2: And
1: read the comments.
2: And like you know, I never engaged that way on social media. But I just wanted to say, do you know in this game that we all just witnessed, watched, listened to, or maybe you ignored it, that there were like 6 people who called the defense. So I'm not saying that they're not taking facets of it seriously. They are. But they're more into empowering people and giving them chances than they are trying to run up an 88-yard TD to Gavin Bartholomew.
1: Well, and they're just allowing these players who may not make the roster to put something together mm-hmm. for their next stop, for right. their career as they move forward, whether it's with a team, practice squad, or they're training, they go to the CFL, things like that will happen, right? So, it's not necessarily scheme fit. They're using certain packages. No, they just want to see players go out, put them in right positions, and then let them right. see if they can make a play to put on tape. I think that we all take a little bit too seriously sometimes because they're not. It's that is not what you will see
2: mm-hmm.
1: when you go out there on either side.
2: Right,
1: of the ball.
2: But let's be straight with this. If you got the head coach to open a vein after all these games, he probably would be like, I would like it to be sharper. I would like there to be fewer penalties.
1: Easily.
2: There are facets that, need improvement. But when it comes to segueing into regular season play, I mean, it's about a 1 to 10 on the equationometer. And we're going to talk about more Vikings football. They cut to 53. They have 4 quarterbacks, 4 tight ends, and we have 1 Tatum Everett here at the State Fair. Round of applause for Tatum coming out to amplify the 9 to noon presentation. It's 9:38, and we'll be back after this.
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15: 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Twins defeat the White Sox 5-1. Needed it. Salvaged the game in that series. Ebby Matthews took a perfect game into the sixth inning. Pitched a career-high 8 1/3 innings. His manager, Derek Shelton, says, yeah, That was a good outing by Zebby.
3: Extremely impressive. I mean, you're talking about a White Sox lineup that we've seen that can do a lot of damage, and they can do a lot of damage quickly, and extremely left-handed. I mean, a couple right-handers in there, and Vargas right now is one of the best right-handers in the game. He was really impressive. He kept them off balance. He was efficient. He set the tone. I mean, much needed victory for us because we've been in a tough stretch, and he went out and, it was a statement piece.
15: Twins host the Tigers tonight. Taj Bradley takes the ball for Minnesota. Red Hawks fall to the Milkman 10-6 yesterday. They're off tonight. Winnipeg in town tomorrow.
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17: Twin Cities weather cloudy and muggy. High of 89.
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19: Dane Mizutani to the petting zoo. Dane Mizutani to the petting zoo to claim your aardvark collection. Welcome back to the 9 to Noon radio show at the State Fair. Tatum Everett from Vikings Entertainment Network and Vikings.com is with us. And as we mentioned, she did some keen, coy, and fantastic work on the sideline during the preseason games. Most recently, she had a hit, as we would say in the business, on wide receiver Dylan Bell. In fact, we're going to bookend some Dylan Bell intel. Bell intel. What's up, Ryan from Cottage Grove? Good to see you, brother. Because our next guest, Alec Lewis, started talking about Dylan in April, and Dylan made the team. Tatum talked about Dylan Friday night from the sideline. For those who missed it, what'd you share?
20: Well, I wanted to talk to him a little bit more about his Houston roots and how he went to school with Keenan McCardell's daughter, which is so random. He said, she told him, like, oh, yeah, my dad played in a lot of teams, played for the Vikings, whatnot. And I think he even went to a game, and Dylan was like, I was too nervous to talk to him. Mm-hmm. So he didn't talk to him, but that they share a lot of the same sense of humor. Being from Houston, it's a very, like, they have a very big, I mean, you would be surprised, but they have a nice culture there where, him and Keenan have a lot of the same sense of humor and the types of food they like. But what I thought was the most interesting is he was a running back when he was growing up playing football around, like youth football. And they called him Little AP, which is what I figured you would appreciate.
19: Loved it.
20: Little Adrian Peterson. He was his favorite player growing up. They called him that because he was so powerful and elusive, and that his style of play when he had the ball in his hands as a little kid, they were like, oh, you're like Little AP. And they've actually met and talked about it and stuff, but he does believe that he's taken some of that type of game and brought it as a receiver. He says, like, whenever I have the ball in my hand, it is that powerful play. Like, I treat it like I am a running back. And I think you can actually see that a little bit when he has some open space on the field.
19: What are Tatum Everett's thoughts on Jordan Mason into the season?
20: Well, first of all, Jordan Mason, he is such a great personality, but you don't get to see him enough, I think, in the media. He doesn't do too many interviews.
19: Right.
20: And so I didn't corner him at practice, but, I tried my former Nashville home charm on the Nashville native and got the interview, which I was really, really excited about. And
19: so there are different forms of Southern charm from Louisiana, and that's southern charm.
20: Fair, but I think it's really, when you share a commonality like with this Dylan Bell and Keenan McCardell thing, where you're from or something that you can bond on first, then you start to build that trust,
19: big
20: right?
19: Time.
20: And you kind of start being able to relate on things and talk about things more than football, which is what I really enjoy that I get to do with my job. But Jordan was just telling me he went to his exit meeting last year saying, I didn't feel like I was playing like myself. I've never played at this weight before. And he was just he was really hard on himself, honestly. Mm. But he said he locked down, changed up his nutrition. He likes to juice and not what you're thinking. He likes to, make juices.
21: Okay.
20: Like beet juice.
19: Yeah, a juicer.
20: Like that. He's a juicer, but in the
21: legal
20: sense.
21: Yes.
20: Yeah. And so he did a lot of that and just kind of dropped the pounds actually rather quickly. So then he was able to put the muscle on and he just feels more like himself. You got to think, though, he probably went through a lot from the transition from San Francisco to Minnesota. And that uncomfortability may have been the reason. And then now he's feeling more like himself. He's got Frank. So he said Frank Smith is awesome. He loves his passion and energy, but you've got to have like an hour if he walks up to you, because he's going to talk your ear off about what's going on the field, but that he's just a little bit of chatty, which I know we have no experience with.
19: Yeah, I'd like to start with just meeting him with a hello. Yeah. So we can get to an hour after one word.
20: He kind of keeps to himself, but he's so nice. He's got a funny personality. He's a big goofball, I swear. But yeah. Oh, so
19: well, I had my first 5-minute conversation with Kyler Murray on the sideline before the game, and that was sweet.
20: Well, good.
19: That was pretty cool. Yeah. When you said, then what?
0: So how is Ivan Pace Jr. doing?
19: I think it might. I don't know, but Kyler kept saying yes, sir. Yes, sir. Oh, sorry, Byron. But you know, kind of where Tatum's going, or part of this is when you get to know these players a little more and they let the guard down a little bit, there's so much there that you wouldn't expect, you know?
20: Yeah, and I think Jordan's one of them. I think that fans will really love him. I hope that built some trust so we can preview him more often, because he really is just a really a great teammate. Aaron Jones and Jordan's kids are around the same age, two boys, and they play a lot, and I've seen them out at like the celebrity softball game that we went at this year.
19: St. Paul.
20: They were together last year at that game. Two kids were just like basically running the dugout.
19: Right.
20: And, you know, they're just, it's exciting because you've got that like three-headed look of like three different running backs that have such different styles that can all play off each other, and they're all so close, which is, I think, such a cornerstone to what this team really builds themselves off of.
19: The con.
0: Yeah, I think Jordan Mason sees that opportunity potentially as well in the future for him. So getting that body right.
19: Sounds like a fantasy football tout from the con.
0: Oh. How about this? 11 rookies making the team. Mm-hmm. So 8 out of your 9 draft choices. Gavin Gerhardt, the lone waived player. We'll have to figure out that center position, by the way. But
19: the Briz draft might be so good, the cut Gavin Gerhardt might go first in the waiver order. I mean, it just might be good, but anyway.
0: He might end up on the practice squad. He might end up on the active roster at some point. Let's not count out the rookie cat.
19: Yeah.
0: But the combination, 80 or 9 go, and then now 3 undrafted kids. You mentioned Dylan Bell. He's one of them. Banana ball punter, Brett Thorson. Mm-hmm. That means that Reichard felt comfortable enough with him potentially holding. I assume that was part of it.
20: Yeah.
0: And then Jacob Thomas, the safety on the back end. 11 rookies on this team. That's nutty.
20: It is, but like UDFAs have always kind of hit for this team.
19: Yeah.
20: You know, every year you have like about one that kind of just like surprise everyone. And when you talk to them, a lot of them, especially like a guy like Jacob Thomas, they wanted to be at this team. They wanted to play for Brian Flores. So like UDFAs, you don't just like sign up the first person that reaches out to you. You get multiple offers, multiple sorts of deals, and then you kind of decide what's your best fit. Same with Dylan Bell. He thought this would be the best fit for him, working with Keenan, being in this wide receiver room. And then the same thing with Jacob Thomas, who gets in and immediately makes an impact. I mean, Jacob Thomas ran something similar at college, he told me, that he was more of a leader on that team. But obviously, this is just like next level. But everyone is, you know, talking Josh Metellus, Byron Murphy, just how fast he's been able to pick up this defense.
19: Mm-hmm.
20: And you can kind of see that. I mean, he was getting reps with the ones at practice and stuff like that. So that's exciting, and I mean, it's good. It's great to see this many rookies.
19: Briz draft.
20: The depth is gonna be there.
19: Rob might have dropped the mic. Honestly, I mean, we got to play the games, but I mean, Tatum just said it. I mean, all these undrafted and all the players who have made the 53, save a Gerhardt, man. That's a and you got new eyes looking at the players in training camp and in the joints and in the preseason game. So
0: Briz draft.
19: He corroborates. I mean, that's fantastic.
0: No, it's a grand slam.
19: Tatum Everett, Vikings Entertainment Network, is with us. Dane Mizutani, please report to the petting zoo and claim your aardvark collection urgently. Dane Mizutani, petting zoo, urgently. Tatum Everett at Vikings Entertainment Network. Now, granted, you may have been... Hi. Oh, what's up? I got Nordo and Nordy. Hey, Nordy, I got $600 in my wallet. I'll give you every penny if you say 5 words into the microphone. No? Just won't do it. All right. Now, you may have been tethered to some location in Golden, Colorado, so you may not have seen this from the sideline, but let's go wild. Let's go wild. Dane Mizutani. Pioneer Press. So you may have been tethered to a wall in Boulder, Colorado, and missed this, but did you happen to catch the vibe or the energy or the play when they threw to linebacker Chaz Chambliss for a first down, and all the kids went nuts on the bench?
20: I did see that. That was awesome. I mean, it's really great to see, like, these players need to be versatile. And I don't think we thought at the beginning of all this, and we've been saying this for 4 years now, mm-hmm. about what works in Kevin O'Connell and Brian Flores' schemes. But going on the other side of the chains, yep. I had no idea, right? So this guy comes in, they really love the fullback, they love Max Bredesen, and now that he's such a big part of it, mm-hmm. if he went down for some reason, like, you can't just leave that as a mm-hmm. question mark, and now you've got someone that can go both ways. Chaz is very well respected, especially on special teams. He earned his spot there, and it's look, like, let's get some more fun gadgets out yep. there. You know, Kevin O'Connell can't help himself sometimes. How he many cannot. Weapons are there?
19: Yeah, I took a little bit of an L with Chambliss day of the game because I knew he was going to play some fullback. So I approached him in the corridors of the hotel at which we were staying, and I had looked at college football stats and Carrollton High School stats just to have something to drop during the simulcast, and he didn't run it once or he didn't catch it once. So the announcer approached him saying, "So you didn't, I mean, you never played offense at Georgia or Carrollton High School?" He's like, "No, I played a lot." I'm like, I just didn't run it or catch it. But no, I played fullback a lot. I'm like, okay, wow. Got Scott Matlock up in this thing. Anyway, go ahead.
0: So as we transition to 13 days from now, we're just thinking about Kyler. We're thinking about this team, what it's going to look like in the border battle. How does your day-to-day change with VEN and just yeah. things that you're doing
19: yeah.
0: As we follow maybe more changes
19: That's
0: to
19: sweet.
0: A roster in the
20: yes,
0: coming days
20: yes,
0: and when your season really starts.
20: Yeah, well, it's already started. I mean, even just in the business meetings I have today going on.
19: Business meetings?
0: Business meetings.
20: Yeah,
19: that's a business meeting for an emerging, ascending, talented TV talent.
20: We've got, Paul, you're going to join us hopefully on a roster cut show coming up. But we're going to wait until
19: being invited to a business meeting.
20: Yeah. Oh, no.
0: Thanks for the heads up on that.
20: We banned you.
19: I think that ship sailed, but anyway.
20: And so we're going to do the roster cut show later this week, which will be wonderful.
19: I can't wait.
20: And then we'll start with Vikings Weekly, our weekly show that you can catch on Fox 9 on Fridays. We'll start doing the Minnesota Vikings podcast featuring our old friend Mike Musman, which is wonderful.
19: Oh, sweet.
20: He'll be doing some work for us on the audio channel.
19: Oh, sweet.
20: So
19: you, Mus, and Jay Nelson?
20: Yeah.
19: Sweet.
20: Yeah. Should be a good time.
19: I'm just happy with the Vikings postgame report. I dropped in the Kevin O'Connell bit.
20: Oh, good deal.
19: Yeah, we got that squared away.
20: Well, I mean,
19: game
20: look,
19: two.
20: I can't be up there babysitting this time.
19: Yeah.
20: This
19: well,
20: time
19: we
20: around.
19: Need babysitters,
20: I will,
19: Pete and I.
20: I will go back and start doing that.
19: Yeah, we're ready.
20: That's actually what changes for me. I've got to babysit them, make sure they do the
19: uh-huh.
20: podcast correctly.
19: Yep, for sure.
20: No, but I'm excited for it to be started. For games to matter, I'm really pumped for this season.
19: Likewise.
20: So.
1: Mm-hmm. Me too.
19: Ladies and gentlemen, Tatum Everett, Vikings Entertainment Thanks. Network. Last couple of segments. That was fantastic. I'll see you out there Wednesday.
20: Sounds good.
19: Tatum Everett, Alec Lewis from The Athletic joins 9 to noon next.
21: The three F's. Football, feedback, and fair. It's 9 to noon on KFAN.
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24: A massive roster shakeup in Green Bay. The NFL has officially placed Packers running back Josh Jacobs on the commissioner's exempt list. The decision comes in the wake of misdemeanor charges filed against Jacob last week involving domestic violence. While not a formal disciplinary suspension, the designation means Jacobs is barred from practicing or attending games with the team indefinitely. I'm Drake Toll.
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2: Twins in dire need of a win over the front-running White Sox on a Sunday afternoon, and Zebby Matthews set the tone. Matthews set the side down in order with a 1-2-3 first and a punctuation mark, couple of strikeouts to end that frame. Twins then answered with a big two-out RBI single from Josh Bell to score in their half of the first. Trevor Larnach's double made it 3-0. It was 4-0 after another Bell RBI in the third. On the seventh, it was 5-0 on a Luke Keyshaw home run. And it was 5-0 because Zebby Matthews was awesome. Zebby Matthews was perfect through five, got the first two outs in the sixth, gave up a couple of hits in the sixth inning, but did not allow a run. He then steamed through the seventh, and he got through the eighth as well. So look, ground ball to the right side. Clemens going to grab it in the grass behind the infield skin. And he throws out Romo. And how about eight shutout innings from Zebulon Matthews? A standing ovation from the Target Field crowd, and he deserves it today. Huge round of applause as Zebby left the mound in the eighth. A bigger round of applause when he came out in the ninth to try to finish the complete game shutout. Couldn't quite get there, recorded one out, gave up a couple of hits before giving way to Jeff Hoffman. Hoffman allowed Braden Montgomery to drive home the lone White Sox run on a two-out single, but he popped up Colson Montgomery to end the game and give Zebby his ninth win. Twins win it 5-1 on your home for Twins baseball.
3: Your 740 The Fan regional weather for today. Sunny and a little less humid as we had the last couple of days. Daytime high of 86 today, 55 the low tonight. For tomorrow, periods of clouds and sunshine. Tomorrow's high of 81, 56 the low tomorrow night. Then for Wednesday, plenty of sun. High of 86 on Wednesday. Thursday, humid with sunshine, some clouds, 84 the high Thursday. That's your 740 The Fan regional weather.
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7: 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Ladies and gentlemen, can we get a round of applause for Alec Lewis? Alec Lewis joining us at the State Fair. He's fantastic, does a great job covering the team. Oh, hello, Alec.
8: Hey, Paul, how are you?
7: What's going on, my brother?
8: People here. There's a lot of people here on a Monday.
7: Mm-hmm.
8: Pretty cool.
7: What's going on, my brother?
8: Not a lot. It was a busy day yesterday.
7: Why do you think people get so excited to get here?
8: At the fair?
7: Come to the State Fair.
8: A special place.
7: Okay, but then, the food prices are exorbitant. The Midway games are fixed, and there are 1,000 people. There are tons of people all the time, and it's humid.
8: But it is like the culture of what this place is and can be
7: mm-hmm.
8: at this time of the year.
7: Yeah.
8: I love the fair. It's like it's not my personality.
7: Does
8: love
7: MD?
8: It. Yeah, yeah. But like it's.
7: Well, she's type A like me, so therefore
8: she
7: give
8: is,
7: her 45 minutes and she's done.
8: No, but I've got plans. I'm supposed to be out here tomorrow. I'm supposed to be out here Friday.
7: Oh,
8: my parents are coming in town.
7: But
8: I love it. You go get a pork chop on a stick.
7: Yeah.
8: You go get some olives right back here, fried olive.
7: Yeah, that's...
8: This guy's eating the corn on the cob.
7: I mean,
8: how could you not be enjoying it?
7: You already had a crab fritter from Ollie's.
8: Yeah, that was an early crab fritter.
7: Ollie's crab fritters. That's a staple 9 to noon. Ollie brings them here each and every day. And so frequent his spot if you get the opportunity because he's a devotee of 9 to noon
8: you
7: and
8: like
7: KFAM.
8: It, though. You like the fair.
7: Yeah, I don't mind the fair. But see, the thing is that I'm working. So, like, when we get done at noon, they're probably, now that I got a daughter on the West Coast and a son working full time,
8: sure.
7: It's like, having them here at noon or 12:15. Well, that'd be great, you know, to walk around with them. But I don't know. I guess I tolerate some of it.
8: Yeah, you tolerate it. I just think it's a very it's a special place.
7: Okay. Well, perhaps I shouldn't ask the question. I'm from Washington, D.C., and Alec is from Anniston, Alabama. Uh-huh. So the only Minnesotan in the booth is Eric Nordquist. And, I mean, you've been to markedly more fairs than us. Why do you enjoy it?
9: Well, I don't like working the fair. I like walking around with the kids and those sorts mm-hmm. of things. So, you know,
8: I think it's the best people-watching environment in the history of
7: better than the airport?
8: Yeah, no question. But at airport, if you were to power rank,
7: what about the petting
8: watching,
7: zoo?
8: The petting zoo, I don't frequent often.
7: Okay,
8: but if I did, I imagine that would be up
9: there.
8: Does
9: a petting zoo get looped in with the fair?
8: It can coincide with the fair.
9: Yeah, I think that's all encompassing. Sure. Yeah, fair's elite people watching. The food is kind of cool, stuff you're not going to eat any other time of the year.
7: Mm-hmm.
9: Now, the tough thing for me, again, you look at me, you're like, that guy likes himself some fair food. But when it is 90 degrees, I have a
7: Ma'am,
9: hard time.
7: You're nodding.
9: Yes, correct. I have a hard time choking down Pronto Pups when the humidity is as it currently is.
7: Right.
9: But, no, people watching, you know, my kids love it, living vicariously for them. Got the sneaky little parking pass. It's not so bad to do what we do.
8: Yeah.
7: No doubt. I just wanted to know why somebody from Anniston, Alabama, would enjoy the Great Minnesota Clump together as much as he does. Now, I mean, you're a happy-go-lucky kind of guy in the first place.
8: I am.
7: So you came skipping in here. We had Alec Cam on you as you entered Falcon Heights, and you were skipping and smiling.
8: I was very excited to talk to you guys.
9: Have you seen a show out here?
8: I have not. That's something I've wanted to do. Thought about, you know.
7: The Alec Lewis show?
8: No. No.
7: What about Collective?
8: Seeing a show like Jimmy Jam, Terry Lewis.
7: Did they play here?
8: I believe they
9: Saturday
8: did.
9: Saturday night?
7: Come on.
8: Yeah.
7: That was probably a funkapalooza.
8: My dad's coming this weekend, like I said, and we talked about should we go see something.
7: It's the last place he wants to be. He wants to go to Canterbury. Festival of Champions Day, 5 o'clock.
8: I mean, how can you not? When you see a double horse disqualification, you're going to be all in.
7: Your fiance got bit the one time she was there.
8: Fiance would be overstepping.
7: The girlfriend got bit. I mean, the one time she was there after watching Moral Dilemma lose by an inch.
8: Sure, Moral Dilemma really gave a great run on
7: I watched
8: back the All 32, and it was right there.
7: I'm talking to Alec about some quarterback clump, and MD rolls up and is like, when's the next race, and how do I bet? She's bit.
8: Speaking of quarterbacks.
7: Yeah, speaking of quarterbacks, your thoughts?
8: It's been interesting. Last 24 hours have been interesting.
7: Mm-hmm.
8: Talking to people throughout the league about the Vikings keeping four quarterbacks.
7: And how is Dan Pompey?
8: I'm talking like people who actually work for teams and agents.
7: How is Ian Cunningham?
8: Yeah. So it's been interesting, certainly. And I'll just be curious to see how the 53-man roster evolves ahead of week one against the Green Bay Packers.
7: Okay. So are you surprised J.J. McCarthy is still on the active roster? And Fina, fairness and 9 to noon act, we're not playing 2020 here. We're not.
8: Mm-hmm.
7: If he had been traded, then that they would have made an organizational decision. The whole cut stuff that people were talking about, it was a 0 of 10 for us. Said that all week last week. The fact that he's on the 53, to what level does that surprise you?
8: I'd say there's mild surprise that they weren't able to execute a trade. But then over the
7: So you believe they tried?
8: I would say that if the value had reached a certain place for J.J. McCarthy, I believe they would have seriously considered that possibility. Now, I said this on social media yesterday. When you saw Quinn Ewers get traded for a sixth-round pick to Jacksonville, and you saw Kyle McCord get traded for a sixth-round pick to Miami.
7: Who's Kyle McCord?
8: He was a backup in Green Bay.
7: Okay.
8: Both quarterbacks. That was, for me, a pretty clear declaration of where the quarterback value kind of is. J.J. McCarthy is owed $5.5 million over the next 2 years.
7: Mm-hmm.
8: That's backup quarterback money for a player the league doesn't view right now as backup caliber. So I think that probably dictated what other teams were and are willing to offer.
7: Fairly stated. And in him with McCarthy not playing on Friday, and you know, we Alec and I are at a lot of the same press conferences, so therefore when the head coach says, well, no, we fully expect him to play, but he has an ankle, then we're going to turn it over, sit out this practice, and if it comes back right, blah blah blah. Okay, well, he didn't play. So the team put out a release. And in fact, on TV and radio, I read like half the release. And Alec and I have seen a lot of team releases and a lot of press releases over the years. It was interesting to me that it was phrased that, you know, we did this, we did that, JJ did this, JJ did that, and JJ decided that he was, you know, not able to play in this game. You know what I'm talking about?
8: Yeah, it was that he was uncomfortable to play.
7: Yeah, that they're just not normally framed up that way.
8: Yeah, I mean, this one has been as different as any situation that I've covered since I started covering the team in 2022.
7: Wow. More than Aaron Rodgers.
8: And there is a – well, it's up there, but it also relates to J.J. McCarthy. Mm. So they both have that type of relationship. But, yeah, I it was an interesting week in almost every respect where J.J. McCarthy got injured in the game. After the game, Kevin O'Connell said that J.J. had gotten banged up. I asked J.J. if he wanted to go back in. He said he always wants to go back in, but it was a Kevin O'Connell decision.
7: After he said, I'm sorry, can you say that again?
8: And then, and then Monday, he practiced in some capacity. Tuesday, practicing in some capacity. Wednesday.
7: You barely laughed at what was normally a 7 of 10 joke.
8: Yeah.
7: Because this thing has you all wound up right now, doesn't it?
8: Well, I think it's important. I think it's interesting. And I'd say, again, people around the league are puzzled by the situation right now, is what I would say. So,
7: here or with the other three teams who kept four?
8: I'm saying with the other 31 teams in the NFL.
7: Got it.
8: And I would say there are definitely some people within the building.
7: There are four teams that kept four quarterbacks on their active rosters. I can't say I've ever seen that.
8: Yeah, it's definitely – it's interesting. But, it was the week was to go from practicing in some capacity Monday, Tuesday, then doesn't practice Wednesday. Kevin O'Connell talked about wanting to see him start Friday, then obviously got word really Thursday afternoon that J.J. McCarthy was not going to start in that game.
7: So it went pear-shaped.
8: It was a very murky week, and it's just going to be interesting to see how it goes moving forward.
7: Mm-hmm.
9: Well, Max Brosmer is on the active 53 as well, and I'm just curious how much pondering you've done with that. Like, I'm thinking to myself, is there something where they believe that he would not make it through waivers?
8: Yeah.
9: So we want to keep him as QB4 potentially until some of these other situations, Will Levis, you know, those types get picked up by other teams, and so then they feel more confident about getting Maxie to the practice squad.
8: Yeah, I mean, I do think it would probably surprise some people that there are teams in the league who have been interested and had their eyes on Max in some capacity. Now, I don't know if the preseason performance for Max Brosmer affects the interest for some of those other teams. But, I mean, this is part of when I say people around the league are puzzled by keeping four in this specific scenario. Just because other teams keep four doesn't mean in this specific scenario
7: it's analogous.
8: Right. That's what I would say. So there are questions of, there's a world in which had they waived Max, they could have gotten him to the practice squad. And I do think his presence still alongside the other quarterbacks does raise questions of, is he going to stay on the roster?
9: Yeah.
8: Is J.J. McCarthy, you know, are they going to still explore a trade from that standpoint? So just I still think there's outstanding questions. And it's interesting to be talking about this when I do think all of the conversation should be on
7: Kyler,
8: the 53 or 52 people who are 51
7: Agreed.
8: People who are playing in 2 weeks. And there are a lot of other questions on the roster that I think are worth exploring, too.
7: Or understandable.
8: But it has to be talked about.
7: No, we agree with you. And but, I mean, last week we mocked it so much 9 to noon that we made it the obligatory J.J. McCarthy conversational segment because, and let's just be straight here, I brought it up with you, Gessling, Dame Mizutani, and others. When you write a J.J. McCarthy story, when we talk about J.J. McCarthy, we see the people meter soar. You see the comments and the clicks soar.
8: Yeah, but I would say this, P.A., like, the reason it's as talked about as it is because he's the highest draft pick that this team has ever made at quarterback.
7: Yep, Norton brought that up last week.
8: And so when you invest the way they have and then reinvest over time, it's going to, you know, require conversation around it. So that's just how I would talk
7: about
8: it.
7: Well, that's the baseline premise. I would, you know, and I'm not here's the reality guy, but would you agree that's the baseline premise for why it's so polarizing, talked about, read, and all that? What you just said. Okay, that's the premise.
8: Well, yeah.
7: But I mean, the tentacles off of it, are social media driven.
9: That's what drives me nuts.
7: Where it's those who, when they took J.J. McCarthy, maybe they're elite, you know, Lee Corso college football minds, and they're like, hey, bad pick. This guy never will make it in the NFL. And then he starts 10 games, wins 6, and, you know, he's up and down. All right? So those who want to validate themselves from an insecurity standpoint, or they want to see what the attention coming to them is, they'll double, triple, and quadruple down on it and get super loud. Then that triggers people. And I think so the baseline premise you have is, yes, it's interesting and it's polarizing and people find it.
8: Well, it's relevant because.
7: Relevant.
8: It's relevant because. Yeah. It ties into how this organization right. got to this place. They obviously parted with Sam Darnold without committing long-term to him.
7: Yeah.
8: Then they had confidence that Daniel Jones would return. That right. didn't happen. Mm-hmm. So it led down this path. So
7: well,
8: it's
7: those are bad L's right there.
8: Well, it's tied into the conversation. And I would also add this, PA. In 2024, at the time of...
7: And how is Nick Mullins?
8: At the time of J.J. McCarthy's torn meniscus, Kevin O'Connell stood at the podium in Cleveland and Berea and said that J.J. McCarthy would be the future of this franchise at quarterback.
7: There you go.
8: And so that also, I think, contributes to the passion on all sides. Now, that's not to say that things can't shift over time or data can't be accumulated to shift perspective.
7: And
8: it's
7: the age of rage.
8: I mean, yes, if there is a social media, like, literacy component of it all.
7: Mm-hmm.
9: They're rooting for him to be traded or cut. I mean, there's actually an element, and you want to project your ideas forward as being right. I thought he was going to be a disaster in 2024. Hey, look, everybody, I was correct. Pat yourself on the back and move on to something else. But to that end, he's not an inherently nefarious character here. The injuries have been frustrating. The inconsistencies all been frustrating. But cut him. Get him off my team.
8: Oh, of course.
9: I mean, it's just preposterous the way that this wave into the weekend. People legitimately waking up on Christmas morning thinking they got coal in their stocking because the kid still has a job.
8: No question.
9: And that was just a little nutty to me.
8: No question. There's polarity in a way that, I'd say just like earlier, that I haven't seen since I've covered this team. There's a polarity over this specific subject.
7: Agreed.
8: And I think there's a lot tied within that.
9: A lot of history with
8: just
9: that.
8: Like with everything with the situation. It's complex. It's nuanced. There are probably a lot of variables to it.
7: Yeah.
8: The social media component definitely plays a role. But,
7: can you imagine if there was Twitter when Ontario Smith had the Wizinator? I mean, honestly, it's like we've seen Kyler Murray. People will gif him on a baggage carousel at the airport, you know, like in luggage or something. Can you imagine what they would have done with that Wizinator?
9: First of all, I'm so pumped to see what Kyler can do. I do laugh at every single meme that I see.
7: Meme?
9: Just him in like a Vikings onesie.
7: Oh, best ever.
9: With his
7: Alec changing his diaper, cleaning his creases.
9: Yeah. It's the best. I wouldn't have had to Google and find out what a Wizinator was if we had Twitter, because it would have been all over the
7: Great
9: For
7: point.
9: You tab on X. Now, switching positions here.
8: Sure.
9: We have one converted center on the team right now, and that's just an interesting dynamic. So Michael Juergens, designated for return, so his season's not over, but he's going to miss some time, so he got banged up a little bit. But outside of that, only 8 O-linemen in the mix. So, you know, the injury to Juergens doesn't necessarily precipitate, like you have to have Gearhart still on your roster. Many moves to be made. But as it sits today, some questions remain unanswered, and a backup behind Brandel, I think that's one of them.
8: Yeah, no doubt. I mean, Michael Juergens, I didn't know that he had an injury. He didn't play in the game, obviously, Friday night, so I don't know if the injury happened previous to that. But, yeah, only 8 offensive linemen. I'd expect that number to shift in some form or fashion. Now, they do have Ryan Vandermark as a backup swing tackle. Joe Huber, as PA saw Friday night, started at center, so has some interior flexibility I think that they like. But, yeah, that's that spot, offensive line, edge rusher, safety, those are – and I think tight end still with 4. Like, I think all those still have some questions around what will the finality of that kind of look like. come week one against the Packers.
7: To get serious for a second, with now Tyler Batty.
8: That was brutal.
7: Well, he was going to be their third edge. I mean, O'Connell got kind of loud about it in his final presser before the team left for Denver, where, you know, super happy with him, fast, good on special teams. And you know, it's not like he couldn't have been beaten out of the job, or they would have traded for somebody, who knows. But they, you know, where it is now, Richter and Chambliss are really good special teams players and emerging edges, I would say. Different body types, certainly, than the likes of Jonathan Grenard, Andrew Van Ginkle, and Dallas Turner. I'm not injury forecasting guy. If they happen, they happen. So we have Van Ginkle and we have Turner. But they're not playing every snap. So Ty Ingram Dawkins with the stand-up trick,
9: yeah,
7: it's a work in progress. I think that's the fairest way to put it.
8: I think they're really optimistic about what he could do in 2026.
7: Okay. Right. Dawkins. I mean, during the joints, like when I saw him with his hand in the grass and he was doing the defensive end bit, he was phenomenal. So the tricks of the trade are what are going to absolutely, it just have to be learned by him. I mean, it's not just you start him there.
8: Sure.
7: He knows all the tricks and spins and deeks and everything. So, yeah, he's going to get an opportunity, but that's a very, very important role.
8: Yeah, I mean, I've said now really all summer that even with Tyler Batty looking as good as he has, I felt like they needed another edge rusher, veteran type. Now, as I told you, know, we talked about this, like, how could you get a veteran type who was willing to be kind of a backup behind Dallas Turner, and would they be willing to sign at that time?
7: Yeah.
8: I don't really think so. So I do think that kind of, the Tyler Batty injury, excuse me, highlights that position of depth as a place they need to add. The curiosity in my mind is, what are you going to be willing to spend on that position?
7: Yeah.
8: And when you pair that with what is Harrison Smith's future look like, and what would you have to spend on a Harrison Smith? I think that's where, like, I think about the roster from that standpoint, and I believe they have like $22 million in cap space. But I think those are the conversations internally they are having and are going to have to have.
7: Covenant claps for you from me and 9 to Noon, because you snipped out Dylan Bell before I even knew who Dylan Bell was. And you started talking about him, and, you know, then I'd watch him at some OTAs and minicamp, and, you know, then you watch the way the wide receiver situation's developing, and Ty Felton can't be covered when it was a civil war, and then all of a sudden we play a preseason game, and if you believe the A-top topic with him was, in these games, man, just catch the ball. Just make the routine. And first pass to him, he drops.
9: Yeah.
7: So Miles Price jumps out of his skin, but we knew he was on the team.
8: What an awesome story.
7: But Dylan Bell, man, props to him.
9: Yeah.
7: Props to him for making the team, undrafted from Georgia. And I don't know if it's like, well, we know if we try to play the sneaky game with him and get him back here, it ain't going to happen. So we got to keep him. That might have been the same situation with the punter. Maybe not, though.
8: Yeah.
7: You know what I'm saying?
8: No doubt. You're right.
7: So, you know, and Hecker takes an L. That's okay. Thorson's good. But with Bell, man, yeah. I mean, what, was it, did you get steam on him? Did you watch him and just fall in love with him? I mean, you knew this in April, man, and here he is on the team.
8: Well, it was like Jacob Thomas, the safety undrafted rookie who made it. So when the Vikings signed these undrafted rookies, I'm always curious about what that group is. So,
7: and how is Smith Vilbert?
8: So I you know, send it to people around the league, not the Dan Pompeys of the world, but yeah, the people who work within the league. And I'm like, does any of these guys stand out to you? Two names that kept coming up within those conversations were Jacob Thomas and Dylan Bell.
7: Wow.
8: And so Dylan
7: Bell,
8: good
7: people.
8: Well, you do the best you can to get as true as possible of what's going on. So Dylan Bell, you saw him in the spring, PA. I mean, he caught passes from Kyler Murray almost every single day.
7: Right.
8: Looked like he understood the offense. And you're just not going to find explosive, athletic, versatile type of offensive pieces that he's capable of being, I think, with even more development. So definitely a really cool – like, I said this when I hosted Barrero or whatever last week or 2 days – or 2 weeks ago. The stories of Elijah Williams of defensive line, Jacob Thomas, Dylan Bell, Miles Price – like, these stories should be freaking celebrated from a organizational find, an organizational recruitment, an organizational development, and then those players taking advantage of their opportunities. Like, that is the stuff that is so fun to think about,
7: yeah.
8: watch, evaluate within the league. And Dylan Bell, Brett Thorson is another one of those guys. Ray, and that's a savvy move by the Viking staff.
7: Right.
8: You got to give them credit for identifying Ray Guy Award winner. They win the recruitment. He was sought after by a lot of teams. They won the recruitment there, and he did nothing but prove himself as a punter and a holder, which is it's an awesome arc and story.
7: Agreed.
9: Was there any steam behind either Jacob Roberts or Kenny Dyson before each of them got nicked up and ultimately

0: You're talking, at this point, we got to pull out the CBA and really dive into this thing. There's injury settlement conversation. There's, is he going to be on the IR if he clears waivers? But I will say this, like other teams around the league notice both those guys, Kenny Dyson and Jacob Roberts.
1: How is Cody Alexander?
0: Yeah, exactly. So I will be curious to see if both of those guys
1: kind of wound up. I just want to remind you, you're the best.
0: I am wound up.
1: I know, but don't be wound up. The quarterback bit's done.
0: Is it?
1: Well, I mean, you're right. I mean, because you, as a beat writer, yes, you emphasis on the word beat. You don't want to get beat on something, A, but B, on the beat, you know, the if they trade somebody or there's something going on, then you got to be there for it, you know?
0: It's just my job to ask questions and get at the truth. That's not always what everyone wants to hear or wants to experience.
1: Mm-hmm.
0: And that part of the job goes unnoticed or not talked about because no one cares about me, and I get the lack of importance within it all.
1: Are you kidding me?
0: But it is my job.
1: Nordo, myself, MD, and Dane Mizutani.
0: Yeah, some people.
1: We love you deeply.
0: Some people care, but
1: Vikings Collective needs you.
0: But
1: they don't love you. We love you.
0: I think some people perceive the question asking or trying to get at the genuine truth of it all as. It's
1: poking the bear.
0: Yeah. But like that's just the job. Like mm-hmm. that's when I went to journalism school, and it wasn't. I say whatever everybody wants me to say. That's just not how I operate. Mm-hmm. That's not how I sleep at night.
1: I understand.
0: So that's kind of where I'm at with it.
1: So like 9 to noon. I mean, we put the whole Wentz McCarthy is Brosmer the next Sean Mannion. Because of his learned ways in the quarterback room.
0: He could be. He's a sharp guy.
1: Right. Well, we put that in the rearview mirror. We're low-key starting to look forward to the Green Bay Packers.
0: And I am, too. Trust me. Like,
1: no,
0: I
1: can't, though. You have to be. They have four quarterbacks on the active roster. Yeah. It's probably not going to end like that.
0: Well, I have to focus on that subject. But I also get to do, like I said, last week, wrote a story about Jacob Thomas and mm-hmm. his journey. That's what I actually love
1: Great.
0: To do.
1: Yeah, that got 9 clicks. You're right about McCarthy. It gets 9,000.
0: But contrary to popular belief, I just go after what is my curiosity go to.
1: Understandable.
0: Not the genuine clicks of it all, I would say. Yeah. But I am real. Like,
1: you've never been associated with being a lemming. You've always been considered a truth seeker.
0: Well, that's thank you. I appreciate that. But no, I'm ecstatic to be at US Bank Stadium at noon on September 13th. Is that the date that
1: yes.
0: it is?
1: Yes. It ain't noon. It's 3:25, right?
0: Well, I'll be there at noon. You know.
1: See, you're still wrapped up in this McCarthy stuff.
0: Well, I'm going to be pacing around the press box, very excited for this game. And I really.
1: What are you betting on it?
0: No, I'm covering it, and I care about how it all goes because the people sitting in these bleachers care a lot. So I believe it's my job to kind of match that.
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1: 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That's the marathon segment. 10:29 more with Alec Lewis on the Vikings and the NFL. When we return to the State Fair. Everybody having a good time today, ladies and gentlemen, at the State Fair. We are, too. 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

0: He lofts the ball to left field. The wind is blowing out that way. It is up. It is back. Is it fair? 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
12: From the KFGO News Center, I'm Nate Cohn. The chairman of the North Dakota Senate Appropriations Committee says it appears the state will have more money in the bank than what was believed. Williston Republican Senator Brad Beckedahl says it appeared the state was going to be behind in projections, especially in oil and gas revenues, but Beckedahl says this doesn't mean Governor Armstrong will be backing off of his guidelines for budgeting given to state agencies. He says that means matching ongoing revenue with ongoing costs. Summit Carbon Solutions is abandoning two-thirds of its planned project to store carbon dioxide underground in North Dakota. The company was granted permits to store CO2 in three designated areas in central North Dakota. They've requested permits for two of those areas to be canceled. People are displaced after a Moorhead apartment fire this morning. Crews went to the 900 block of 24th Avenue South around 1:45. They found smoke and flames coming from a bedroom. Firefighters quickly put that fire out, containing it to the bedroom. Fire's cause is under investigation. The department does believe it was accidental. From the KFGO News Center, I'm Nate Cohn.
13: You know, I've gotten to know Alec quite well over the years, on and off the radio. So I've seen and or heard a lot with him and him with me. I can't say I've ever heard somebody come up to him and say, I remember you from your days of covering the Kansas City Royals, and I used to love your stories. Loving the stories doesn't surprise me, but the Royals beat. Holy cow, how about that? Guy has all your albums.
14: Yeah, that was... I mean, it was funny. Like, I started covering the Royals 2 days after I graduated, and it was a wild 3 years.
15: What was the fair that you used to cover, and that might
14: the
15: play,
14: Boone County Fair.
15: That oh, might right. play into your love of the Minnesota State
13: right.
15: Fair.
13: I forgot
14: when
13: about
14: I was
13: that.
14: A, when I was a freshman at Mizzou, after my freshman year, I interned at for the Columbia Daily Tribune that summer, and they sent me out to cover the Boone County Fair, and I was writing about mouse races and.
15: Mm-hmm. What about demo derbies? Did they
14: demolition have... derby. You guys pulled up that story one
13: yeah.
14: time.
13: Oh, best
14: I was
13: ever.
14: Like, what am I watching? These yeah. things crashing into each other?
13: Well, there were 16 non-essential clauses in there, and you've reduced them to two. So, I mean, you're doing such a good job.
14: I remember, like, the guys would crash into each other in the car. Then they're getting out of the car, and I'm like, excuse me, sir, I'm with the Columbia Daily Tribune. How'd that race go? Like, yeah. what am I supposed to ask?
13: Yeah, and the Dick Trickle of the demolition derby would say, excuse me, could you say that again?
14: Yeah. Dale Earnhardt Jr. Yeah, of the Demolition Derby.
13: Yeah, couldn't hear you.
14: Yeah,
13: Cale Yarbrough was like, yeah, my hearing's kind of gone.
14: Now the problem is we brought the lack of question volume
13: yeah.
14: up so many times.
13: That's ridiculous.
14: Now it's in my head when
13: yeah,
14: I'm asking
13: Yeah, you're yelling
14: questions.
13: Them now.
14: Like I pulled Josh Metellus to the side last week for a story I'm working on. And I was like asking him questions. And I'm like trying to like adjust my volume on the fly because you have it in my head.
15: So it is in your head now.
14: Yeah.
15: So you think about it during a presser.
14: Well, what you don't realize is everything's in my head constantly,
13: yeah.
14: which is
13: it's a
14: not
13: big
14: healthy.
13: Brain.
14: It's not. Yeah. I mean, it's a big. Yeah.
13: Mm-hmm.
14: Trust me. So, yeah, it's in my head. There's no doubt. But yeah, the Royals. That was impressive for the person to have read a lot of Royals minor leagues profiles that I wrote for 3 years because they lost 100 games almost every
15: well,
14: year.
15: Well, how about the cadence of covering Major League Baseball versus football now? I mean, it's not that you're necessarily turning it off on a day-to-day basis,
14: no.
15: right? Teasley can throw some curveballs in the mix 20 minutes from now.
13: Yeah, what's
15: you gotta,
13: go ahead.
15: Well, you got to jump into the phone booth, and Clark Kent becomes
13: yeah.
15: Superman who covers the Minnesota Vikings.
13: Yeah, what is it like actually having people read your stories?
14: Listen, I gave it my very best to cover the Royals, and it was a lot of minor. And I was really proud of some of the stuff we did. But I would do, like, what people don't realize when you're a baseball writer, that job is you're doing 14 days in a row.
13: Yeah.
14: You get to the ballpark 3 hours before. You leave 3 hours after.
13: Yeah.
14: They're losing every day. You gotta
13: did you ever
14: walk.
13: Lean over the batting cage and chat with Bo Jackson?
14: George Brett.
13: Oh,
14: that was.
13: Oh,
14: but, like, you're walking.
13: Fresh.
14: It's like the sixth inning, and I was like, I'm
13: yeah.
14: not. They're losing again. I'm walking around eating pretzels and hot dogs.
13: Wow.
14: I don't know what to do with myself.
13: Right.
14: You know how I am. I get all.
13: Yeah. Well, your body fat went from 5 to 8 during training camp. Somebody called him fat on Twitter.
14: It's been rough.
13: And he took
14: I believe
13: it.
14: Well-nourished was the
15: yeah, well-nourished.
14: Which
15: yeah.
14: was a great. That Twitter person deserves credit for coming up with that.
15: If right. you're well-nourished, what am I? Holy.
13: Well, we're the quarter ton covenant, so we are well-nourished.
14: But it's been from that tweet forward, it's been Peloton every single day.
13: Really?
14: Yeah.
13: Oh, yeah. MD. Yeah. MD, though.
14: You got to do what you got to do.
13: So absolutely.
15: You caught
13: somebody
15: the,
13: else will.
15: You caught the Royals after their flash in the pan, right? So they were a complete disaster. Everybody's sold off. People
14: yeah.
15: are retiring, et cetera.
14: Well, the good thing is now they're really good.
15: They're
13: yeah, but at least Bubich is always healthy.
14: They traded Bubich to the Dodgers, and at that
13: they
14: point,
13: did?
14: My allegiance was done.
13: They did?
14: Yeah, they traded, but he's hurt. He's
13: yeah.
14: hurt. Yeah.
13: Wow.
14: Wait
13: a second here. So is he going to pitch this year?
14: I doubt it. The Dodgers.
13: Okay.
14: The Dodgers have 15 other amazing pitchers.
13: Yeah,
14: so
13: boop. So they. I mean, just for fun, with change between couch cushions.
14: Yeah.
13: They get Skubal and like Bubich, who's hurt.
14: Sure.
13: Probably got a deal on him.
14: Yeah, they probably did.
15: Well, the cool thing, if you were still covering the team, you'd be excited to cover a potential lockout or a strike.
13: Wow. Could you imagine if you were covering that team for the Athletic? And I bet you, do they even have a Royals beat writer
14: no,
13: for the Athletic?
14: They didn't replace me. I was so bad.
13: Yeah, understandable. Well,
14: yeah.
13: I mean, the team, yeah. But can you imagine if you were the beat writer for the Kansas City Royals?
14: Still?
13: And they were, yeah, and they're having a series against the Washington Nationals.
15: And how bitter would you
13: I
15: be?
13: I mean, holy cow, I'd write about McCarthy, too.
14: They used to send me. Yeah, that's funny. That's actually funny.
13: Just have it. Well,
14: they used to
13: what, the first three weren't? Anyway.
14: They used to send me to Guaranteed Rate Field, and it's you got the 100 loss White Sox, and on the other side,
13: yeah, right.
14: the 100 loss Royals.
13: Holy
14: and
13: cow.
14: I'm like, how am I supposed to make something of this?
13: Mm-hmm.
14: So I'm out there talking to the attendant at gate 49 trying to see if they've got a creative story.
13: Yeah. Or if they have a pig in the Boone County Fair.
14: Yeah, I mean, listen, the Boone County Fair could play.
15: Man.
14: It could play better than people think.
13: Understandably.
15: That makes sense.
13: Jump-started your career.
15: Because
14: there's no doubt.
15: Nobody has ever been more excited than you were to write 7,500 words on Dwayne McBride, the former Blazer. So you
13: Debo.
15: Coming to the NFL certainly changed opportunities and topics for you.
14: Well, it's funny. I did the Jacob Thomas thing, and I'm like, I'm going to keep this to 1,200, but if you allowed me to go to 3,600, I would be all for it.
13: How can they not allow you? It's the Athletic. It's infinite.
15: Isn't that the entire point
14: of
15: it?
14: So we get metrics now on how often people stay on a story.
13: Right. And how is Arif Hassan?
14: It's, I don't know. And it's demoralizing.
13: Well, he wrote the longest stories in the history of the world.
14: When you see the retention of how long people scroll and read a story.
13: Yeah. You can see that?
14: You start to wonder if you should be doing more Alec Lewis show. I'm just kidding.
13: Oh, wow. So wait a second. You have access to, like, my Athletic account to see how much I read of your stories?
14: No,
13: page through?
14: No.
13: So that might be an eye-opening experience for one of us.
14: Yeah. No, I just have access, like, what is the average reader time on this story? And it gives you a pretty good, like, is this interesting enough where people would read it?
13: Mm-hmm.
14: But what's interesting to me is people
13: If the average time reading a Dan Hayes stories was greater than yours, would you be offended?
14: No, because that's my colleague and we work on the same team.
13: Thank you.
14: Like John Krasinski and Michael Russo and Joe Smith.
15: As long as the team wins.
13: Thank you.
15: Yeah.
13: But I agree.
15: So have you ever, you know, whether it's Jacob Roberts or Jacob Thomas, excuse me, you write
14: Jacoby Thomas.
15: There's too many of them. Have you ever had a story that you put blood, sweat, super sourced, the whole thing, and you file that thing and you're like,
14: Got one here.
15: That was nice.
14: Yeah.
15: And you see the average read time, and it's just an absolute kick in the backside?
14: That would be an occurrence that I have experienced in my career, yes.
15: Yeah, it's just...
14: It's crazy. Like, you could do something fast with five paragraphs that does better than the thing you talk to eight people about and they're telling you their life story. It's an interesting dynamic.
15: Does that change how you write a story in regard to... Maybe I hit him with the hard-hitting stuff in the third paragraph instead of the second paragraph. Is there any science to that?
14: Not really. I don't like I said earlier, like for me, until someone tells me different, it is let my curiosity and my
13: big time.
14: My creativity and structure of like what I want to how I want to format these stories.
13: It makes you unique.
14: Sure. And if so, and then
13: no, it does.
14: Know, yeah, yeah.
13: Unique wins.
14: But I really like I do this job still for the people stories within it all. Like
13: of course
14: I've got
13: you do.
14: Something this week for either Wednesday or Thursday, on one of the Vikings coaches.
13: And how is Ryan Pace?
14: And his career arc that, for me, is like such a inspiring, cool, enjoyable type of thing that I will pour every ounce of my being into. Whereas the quarterback stuff that we talk
13: about. Who
14: would that be? For the quarterback stuff, like...
13: Keith Carter?
14: It's kind of what I have to... No, he's been... Mark Craig did a really good... And Kevin Seifert. They did really good stories on Keith Carter.
13: Who? Give us a hint. Defense or offense?
14: Defense.
13: Oh, Dalman Gibson.
14: Nope.
13: Well, what do you got against Dalman?
14: Got nothing against Dalman.
13: Saravo. There we go.
14: Not Saravo.
13: Okay. Yes, Thad Bogardus.
14: Not Thad, but you're naming the whole roster at this point.
13: Oh, no, the guy, it's Chenzo. Yeah, that's right, and he's excited, too, because I talked to him about it at the hotel, wondering when the story's coming out, and you had just talked to him.
14: There is
13: we got some NASA stuff in there.
14: There's a Vikings coach who has a pretty cool pretty cool arc.
13: Yeah,
14: looking forward for people to read that.
13: 10:42, final segment with Alec Lewis. We're going to get into Caleb Banks and Big Citrus and the Football Feast and Kyler Murray and the Minnesota Moving Company and much more when we return to the State Fair and KFAM.
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1: 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I know I can be. 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I am Darren Hefty with Hefty Seed Company. Farming comes with enough worries. Your corn seed shouldn't be one of them. That's why we developed Hefty Brand 40 Series Corn. As the only corn in the industry recommended for planting in 40-degree soils, 40 Series Corn gets you into the field before anyone else. When the other guys are losing their sleep trying to get their crop in, well, my corn will already be in the ground. Plant early, sleep better with Hefty 40 Series Corn.
24: A comparison of the Purdue University CME Group Ag Economy Barometer and the Austral Ag Barometer found sharply different outlooks among farmers despite shared challenges such as high input costs and low commodity prices. Survey data from May to June 2026 showed U.S. crop producers were largely pessimistic, with 57% expecting difficult conditions over the next 5 years, while 53% of Argentine producers anticipated good times. Livestock producers in both countries were optimistic, though confidence was stronger in Argentina. Argentine farmers were also more likely to expect farmland values to rise, reflecting optimism about improved agricultural policies, lower export taxes, greater market openness, and access to financing. U.S. producers generally expected stable land prices, citing factors such as high existing valuations and interest rates. Despite differing outlooks, producers in both countries identified high input costs as the biggest obstacle to improving farm finances, followed by low commodity prices and weather risks. Argentine farmers additionally highlighted policy uncertainty as a major concern affecting long-term investment decisions. With your Ag News, I'm Farm and Ranch Director Sarah Heinrich for the Growing Harvest Ag Network.
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1: 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Zebby Matthews was good. Twins got a home run from Luke Keyshaw, two-run double from Trevor Larnach, 5-1 over the White Sox. As far as Zebby goes, he's looking forward to a fun September.
2: Yeah, I mean, it feels good. You know, you want to be playing your best baseball in September. And I think this team's very capable of doing that. I think it's going to be a really fun month.
1: Meanwhile, the Fargo Moorhead Redhawks tried to erase a 7-0 deficit yesterday at Newman. Came close, pulled within 7-6, but Milwaukee pulls out with a win, 10-6. The final. The Redhawks are off tonight. They welcome Winnipeg to town coming up tomorrow night. They'll play a resumption of a suspended game from earlier, and then a 7-inning game after that. And Jack Strand making the 53-man roster for Atlanta. The Fan Sports Hit.
3: Banks and Dominic Orange, Big Citrus. What'd you see? What do you hear? What do you think?
4: Yeah, I think Citrus has been awesome to watch. Like, I went back and watched the tape from Friday night, and I'm like, wow. Both the range in the backfield.
3: Wow.
4: And his, like,
3: the, you watched that tape from Friday night?
4: It's not for the faint of heart. Yeah, but his, like, his usage of hands, his ability to get in the backfield, I think there should be a lot of optimism about Dominic Orange.
3: Mm-hmm.
4: Caleb Banks, I mean, look, like, I really believe the guy played four games. He's played four games essentially in 2 years.
3: Yeah.
4: So to expect him to just hop back in on this repaired foot and look like he's just a dominant freak of nature would have probably been way overshooting it.
3: Ah, but here is a rub in the proverbial ointment.
4: Yeah.
3: And I don't know if you've tweeted about it or written about it, but I've seen it. Mm-hmm. Haven't talked to anybody about it. And I've heard it before, yes, but I don't completely understand how you get around it. He's 6'6".
4: Yeah.
3: So it's pad level this. You know, the better shape he gets into, he'll get into whatever mode he needs to be. So it doesn't happen that much. But when you're tall, as a defensive lineman, what's this all about? The pad level, people getting underneath them? Like, what's that mean?
4: Well, you know, like football at every position, it's just a leverage game. Like, do you have better leverage than other people? Now, Caleb Banks' length is phenomenal. That was part of the reason they drafted him in the first round. And his movement skills for that size are not normal. It's just about really technique. Like, when you're for any pass rusher, and Dallas Turner, we've watched Dallas Turner's arc.
3: Yeah.
4: It's taken him time to acclimate to the system and to figure out how to use his length and athleticism to his advantage.
3: Yeah.
4: And so one of the things I have said, regardless of where Caleb Banks is now, I'm of the belief, based on what I know, that there's probably very few people you would want as that position room coach than Ryan Nielsen. Like, people rave about this guy as a teacher, as a just investor in these players. So
3: and I'm a big Dave Mizutani guy. That's why I'm waving at him.
4: He's
3: the guy makes me smile.
4: Well, he's one of the nicest people who I've ever met, and that is not hyperbole, so you should be.
3: Dave Mizutani covers the Vikings for the Pioneer Press. He has a table set up over there for his new book, The Art of Pad Level Performance, : Caleb Banks.
4: That's
3: he's signing it over here if you're interested. Or he's writing about Hawaii rainbow football, one of the two.
5: And when you form a line, please not, please do not block any walkways as well.
3: Dave Mizutani signing books to the right of the fair booth. Anyway,
4: but I will say, like, to have a guy like Jalen Redmond in the room to learn from, I think that's huge. To see guys like Elijah Williams, another incredible story. Like, I just keep coming back to it. Think about the defensive line here, Jalen Redmond. UFL signing, who's become a really incredible player in the NFL. Levi Drake Rodriguez from Southwest Assembly of God / Texas A&M Commerce.
3: Wow.
4: Seventh round pick, and he's now
3: where the college's whole name?
4: Yes. Well, no, two different colleges. Southwest Assembly of God, SAGU, and then he transferred to Texas A&M Commerce. Think about that story. Elijah Williams, this undrafted rookie last year who came in for a tryout from Morgan State, and he's now on the roster and
3: Elijah was a Thielen, Sherrill's tryout guy just to get to the rookie camp?
4: That's correct.
5: Yeah.
3: Dang.
4: And that was another, again, savvy move by the organization, the front office, and the coaching staff, I should say, because the coaching staff has an influence on these undrafted signings, too. So,
5: how open is the blue blood to learning from the cat from SAGU and elsewhere?
4: Yeah, I mean, I think Caleb Banks in his interviews has shown that he's aware enough. Like he said, I need to be in better shape.
5: Been very honest.
4: After the first preseason game at MetLife, I remember being in the locker room, and he's like, I did not have a good day. Like, I got my butt kicked in a fair amount. I think
5: and he mentioned the pad level, too, in that postgame.
4: So, so there's an awareness factor with him that I think is the first step to, okay, now does the work follow to be able to chisel and mold away at a guy who's you know, frame and size is unteachable. And again, that's where I think Ryan Nielsen is going to be really critical and give him the best chance of being as good as he can be.
5: Doesn't it feel like we forgot about conversing about the ramp-up, though, earlier this summer and even after the draft in terms of managing expectations and what this could look like, what it can be? That's super high-end.
3: I watched him at minicamp and immediately looked at what defensive rookie of the year odds were, 65-1. I'm like, are you kidding me?
4: And that's a natural thing. Like, he's a first-round pick with upside, so you should have high hopes. But there's a realistic part of it, too. But I will say this. I talked about Dominic Orange. I think Jake Golday looked really good throughout his entire ramp up to this rookie season. I believe,
3: but not in all circumstances.
4: But he's already acclimated to two positions.
3: That's true. But like, I thought it was great because coaches maybe purposely like they read, see, and hear dramatically more than they tell people they read, see, and hear. So there was a time at Vikings training camp, the Cincinnati rookie linebacker Jake Golday was getting a lot of love. I mean, one day I was there, man, he blew up T.J. Hockenson. Holy cow, was that a big hit.
4: Yeah.
3: And so it's all over social media. Alec, I think, drew a comparison to Dick Butkus.
4: No.
3: And so people see things like that, and the player.
4: That'll be on Roto World later.
3: The player, you know, it's mostly a concern of the player seeing this and over-conflating what they're doing because – there was just one day and Jake Golday, wonderful guy. I've gotten to know him during the preseason.
4: Smart,
3: wonderful guy, unassuming, and he's going to be good for the Vikings. Maybe not right out of the gate. You know, who knows how much he's going to play. But nevertheless, there was one day that social media and the beat writers and the stories and the fans were all over him for having the best camp ever. Well, the next day, either O'Connell or defensive coordinator Brian Flores decided to put him in pass coverage and decided to craft some plays. So let's see 41's backpedal. Let's see how 41 handles the old Tampa 2 drop. I mean, he got killed three pass plays in a row. Okay, but then 4, 5, and 6, he got better, and that's how it works for rookies.
4: Yeah.
3: So I just love facets like that at training camp. Okay, we know you can blow up 87, but how's your back pedal when there's a play action, shoulder shake, look right, you bit, he threw it over you, and your Urasa got 18.
4: Yeah, I mean, the development, like watching that day-to-day development is one of the most fun parts of training camp for rookies and really for a lot of the players on the roster. And like we haven't talked about, I just want to say, like I think Blake Cashman had a phenomenal training camp. So
5: I agree.
4: That's a guy I want to shout out. I think like Jordan Addison had a really, really good training camp. Really interested to see what he accomplishes. We were talking about Jordan Mason with Tatum. I think Jordan Mason in this run scheme, which is very similar to what he did in San Francisco in his first few years in the NFL, like I think there's reason to believe with that. And then I think the most underrated, overlooked part of this team right now that no one's talked about.
3: Let me guess. Left tackle, fully healthy.
4: Part of it. And by extension, the entire offensive line is fully healthy.
3: Right.
4: Now we'll see Blake Brandel, I keep saying that wrong, at center. But just that group, all being healthy, working with new offensive line coach Keith Carter, like as much as the quarterback thing is going to be important in 2026, that is part of it as well.
3: How many push-ups did Dame Mizutani do before he got here? Holy cow, are you having a good arm day. TwinCities.com. Think you can get the full year for $1. All right, last thing here. Zamaya Vaughn made the team.
4: Yeah.
3: It's like all the numbers that we always talk about. I got nothing against Zamaya. But Dylan Bell, it's on the simulcast on 9 and KFAN Friday night. O'Connell's mic'd up on the sideline. And I ran a take by him that I can't get anybody to bite into except for the head coach about Dylan Bell. I'm like, if I'm Dylan Bell, I try to become the next Juwan Jennings here and just like watch him because he's physical that way. Everybody shot it down except for the head coach who happened to like it. And Dylan Bell makes the team.
4: Yeah.
3: So that didn't super surprise me. Zamaya Vaughn making the team. I never had him in my 53. What about you?
4: Yeah, kind of interesting. I mean, he was a UDFA last year from Utah.
5: You were early on him. You loved early signs of Zamaya.
4: Last year in training camp, I thought he looked really good. And then they kept him on the 53.
3: Mizutani saw him in middle school.
4: They kept him on the 53, which showed an investment in his development. And then I thought throughout the training camp, there were times where he mixed in with the twos, times where he mixed in with the threes. It was kind of hard to discern where he sat. And then when you add Chuck Demings' training camp to the mix, it was like, how many cornerbacks are they going to keep?
3: Right.
4: So it's another one. There are a lot of UDFAs on the roster, which is it's a sign of, you know, sifting through the weeds and coming up with really talented.
3: Yeah, I got Wild Box guys coming up around the corner. I assume he's here, and I got so many more things. I'm gonna fire some. All right,
4: you have to go to commercial.
3: We're good. Okay. So what? We won't speak with you again until the Friday football feast.
4: You could text me anytime.
3: Well, no, publicly.
4: Okay.
3: Friday football feast, Buffalo Wild Wings, Oakdale. All right. The first Friday football feast is. Dan Cole, the common man, ladies and gentlemen. Can I get a witness and a raucous round of applause? He hugs me when he arrives, as he told me years ago, because it's good for his image. Right? That's what it was?
6: It's good for the energy.
3: Yeah, good for the image.
6: Pump it up around here.
3: Ack, ack, a dack. Give Alec Lewis a whack. TwinCities.com, $1 for the year. Kyler, so we won't chat with you until Buffalo Wild Wings Oakdale Friday football feast. That's a week from Friday.
4: Cannot wait.
3: Norda will be there. Alec, yours truly, Chad Greenway, and so on. Now, Kyler. So Kyler Murray, what, you know, for those who you know, they may not follow you as closely as we do, what should they expect from the new Vikings quarterback?
4: Yeah, it's a great question. I would say I'm curious to see what to expect as well. Like, I would say throughout training camp, it's been hard to kind of assess because they've incorporated so many different types of motions and schemes that it has felt throughout training camp very much like a tweaking, molding what this offense is going to be in 2026. But Kyler Murray, I mean, there's no question. His ability to spin the ball is very apparent. The athleticism is just undeniable. And then I do believe his dual threat ability gives them a little bit of an advantage in the run game, both in the gun and under center. You'll probably see more shotgun this year with the Vikings offense than you've seen under Kevin O'Connell.
3: Really?
4: So that's something that I
3: shotgun expect. Or pistol?
4: I think that's a combination. I kind of bucket those in the same breath, and I don't want to give too much away.
3: I understand.
4: I think it'll be really fun to see Kyler in the environment where it's just, you know, be a creator, make plays. Mm-hmm. And then the question for me is, how much can he play in rhythm within the system the way they want to?
3: Before we say goodbye, you know, take it from somebody who has been a public horse racing handicapper for more than half of my life.
4: Sure.
3: Which means if you hit 25-30%, making picks in horse racing, it actually is good. If you hit 35 or 40% with winners, I mean, that's elite. So, you know, don't look at it from my prediction has to be 10 of 10.
4: Yeah.
3: Because you're predicting game of late. but anyway, if you were to venture a prediction or a guess on
4: the record,
3: the edge. No, just like Van Ginkle, Turner, and what's next?
4: Well, this will probably be on Roto World as well.
3: And how is Hassan Reddick?
4: Is that your prediction?
3: No.
4: I think there.
3: Ooh, it got quiet here.
4: There are three candidates that make sense to me, and it would be
3: Purple Persuasion has Dane Mizutani saying Kyle Van Noy.
4: It would be Kyle Van Noy, Leonard Floyd, and Hassan Reddick.
3: Okay,
4: those three.
3: You think one of them will be here? Or could.
4: I think there is a
3: very... That McCarthy stuff got you soft.
4: I will say this. I also saw some players waived throughout the NFL who were edge rushers who I know the team was interested in the past.
3: Really?
4: So
3: can you give me a name?
4: No.
3: I can look at... Yeah, but I couldn't... There are 1,184 people out there.
4: Why don't you text Dad Bogardus?
3: Great question. I think he's crafting the defense for the Green Bay Packers game.
4: He probably is.
3: All right. You are the best, man.
4: Yeah,
3: love you and appreciate you,
4: thank
3: bud.
4: Thank you, guys.
3: Alec Lewis, ladies and gentlemen. He's the genuine article. Don't forget, Dame Mizutani from the Pioneer Press is signing books over here. If you'd like to go meet him, get an autograph, and he'll autograph a book for you. He's going to be here throughout the duration of the fair and join 9 to noon later in the week, which will be sweet. When we return, we segue to the world of hockey, and the radio play-by-play voice for the Minnesota Wild, Joe O'Donnell, joins us to chat Quinn Hughes this, Heinze extension that, and so on. This is 9 to noon.
0: This is PA, live from the Minnesota State Fair on The Fan, presented by Mesh, Besher, and Spence. 740, The Fan. This is a Westwood One Sports Minute.
7: Minnesota Vikings surprisingly kept four quarterbacks at the 53-man roster, cutdowns including J.J. McCarthy. But I don't think McCarthy will be on the Vikings come week one. Jim Harbaugh, McCarthy's old coach at Michigan, now the coach of the L.A. Chargers, needs to call the Vikings and trade for McCarthy to back up Justin Herbert. I don't think they want Trey Lance one play away in Los Angeles. I'm Nick Costa.
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1: Your 740 The Fan regional weather for today. Sunny and a little less humid as we had the last couple of days. Daytime high of 86 today, 55 the low tonight. For tomorrow, periods of clouds and sunshine. Tomorrow's high of 81, 56 the low tomorrow night. Then for Wednesday, plenty of sun. High of 86 on Wednesday. Thursday, humid with sunshine, some clouds, 84 the high Thursday. That's your 740 The Fan regional weather.
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1: Let's play hockey!
0: Ladies and gentlemen, the radio play-by-play voice for the Minnesota Wild. Can I get a witness and a raucous round of applause for Joe O'Donnell? What's going on at Wild Joe Radio?
2: How we doing, PA?
0: Good to see you, brother. Welcome to the State Fair.
2: I know it's hockey season when I'm standing next to you talking puck for the next 15 minutes.
0: It's kind of hockey season. Training camp in a couple of weeks.
2: Yep.
0: Yeah.
2: The 16th, Wednesday the 16th, is the first day on ice. I think media day is the day prior. So, yeah, we're getting close, and my sources tell me that things have been going well down at Tria Rink for the captain skates, and the guys are getting after it. So,
0: I thought it was going to be sources tell me Quinn Hughes, 10 years, $19.8 million a year.
2: I know what you were thinking.
0: Right. And so 3-2. Tria, captain's, what's that mean and what's happening? Oh, hold on. Let me get this out of the way first. It's obligatory State Fair related conversation. Joe is from Philadelphia. So are you a cheesesteak snob? And
2: absolutely.
0: I've never asked you this.
2: Absolutely.
0: Okay, so the type of cheese, the type of bread, the type of beef and everything, right?
2: I generally won't get one unless I'm in that, you know, sort of tri-state area.
0: Okay. Well, have you ever tried a cheesesteak here at the State Fair?
2: No.
0: And
2: that will not, I mean, no offense to those.
0: Well, they got them here.
2: It's not happening.
0: Why?
2: It's just not what I'm going to do.
0: But, okay, but don't...
3: Well, you say no offense, but
0: you
3: do mean offense.
0: Yeah, with respect, don't you think... You're not a closed-minded person.
2: No,
0: I mean,
2: not at all.
0: Don't you want to try just to see if somebody else does it close to as well?
2: Put it this way. I'd put eyeballs on it. I'd want to watch the process, and then I'd make a decision.
0: Okay.
3: Well, let me get... Okay, so...
0: I've had a cheesesteak at Tony Luke's, and I'm telling you, whatever they do here is better than Tony Luke's.
2: Okay.
0: Well, that's a chain, right?
2: Tony Luke's is not, I believe it's now called Tony and Nick's because I think
0: the one next to Lincoln Financial.
2: Yes.
0: Yeah. So that's kind of a chain.
2: I drove by it the other day when we were back east and I was like, what is this place? And then I did some research and found out that one of them must have gotten in some trouble to change the name.
0: Oh, geez. like in Boston, Legal Seafood.
2: Yes.
0: Okay. The seafood's good. It's a chain, you know, so therefore they're doing it differently than standalone places.
2: Yeah.
0: Okay. So what were you going to say?
3: Well, there's a place called Carmine's in the Reading Market that drenches theirs in Frank's Red Hot.
0: Mm.
2: That's a violation.
3: It is a violation. So, okay. Well, then that.
0: And you think the state? You think the State Fair can be a clump? Reading Market? Holy cow!
2: That's some people watching.
0: That's the State Fair in a nutshell.
3: All right. So full on cheesesteak, Philly raised snob that you are.
2: Yeah.
3: Without touching it, you're not going to probably eat it regardless. But what are problem signs? Maybe it's the Frank's Red Hot. When you look at a cheesesteak and you're like, yeah.
0: What'd you say? Are you going to pour what on it?
3: Frank's Red Hot.
0: Yeah.
2: First of all, if it says anything other than cheesesteak, you know it's not, like, they're not local, right? If they call it a Philly, if they call it a Philly cheesesteak sandwich, if there's anything other than cheesesteak on the menu.
3: So you don't call it a Philly cheesesteak in Philly?
2: No, I just go get a cheesesteak.
3: I think it's
2: so that's start.
3: Sense.
2: That's
0: well,
2: number one off the hop, and then you got it. Now the cheesesteak game has upgraded to you want the seeded roll, PA. And then you got the Cooper Sharp cheese, which I don't even think they sell out here. I've tried to find it. And then if you have a nice sliced ribeye, those are your three basics. So the bread is most important, and the water or water, as they call it in Philadelphia,
0: right?
2: Whatever it has taste to it. The tap water.
0: Yeah,
2: so that,
0: I know it does.
2: That makes the bread better.
3: Gritty,
2: I mean,
3: a little mineral.
2: Look at the New York bagels. Like, why are they so good, right? The soft pretzels in Philly. It's something about
0: right.
2: the water and the bread and whatever.
0: No, the word's water.
2: It's W-O-O-D-R, water.
0: Oh, it's water.
2: Yeah, I've tried to get that out of my vocabulary.
0: Water. Oh, I love that.
2: But my wife will, like, say the word. And people like look at
0: but
2: it.
0: But your
2: like
0: wife's from Minnesota, so she says Oregon and roof.
2: No, she's not from Minnesota. She's also a Philly girl.
0: Okay.
3: You and Dan Barrero would actually get along because you appreciate how the meat is sliced as it goes. So that matters too. If it's too thick, can it be too thin?
2: Oh yeah. Everybody does a little different. Some chop it. Some are more sliced thin. But again, like I'd put eyeballs on it, and I'd make my decision based on like.
0: You got know, it.
2: Going from
0: there's a lot that goes into that. So you are a snob.
2: Yeah, I mean, well,
0: a cheesesteak snob.
2: Give me a Minnesota thing that you really care about, or like a Juicy Lucy or whatever, and then you'd be like, if you went.
0: But I'm not a native Minnesota.
2: If you went to Indiana and tried one, you'd be like, well, it's just not the same.
0: Yeah.
2: You know?
0: Go to Indiana.
2: No offense to
0: Indiana. Get outside to Indianapolis. I've tried a lot of things over the years, and generally have come home broke. Okay, this is Joe O'Donnell at Wild Joe Radio. Calls the Wild games on the radio. Fantastic Vox. Makes me look forward to the season. So this captain's thing, training camp in a couple of weeks, captain's practices and yeah. And Tria, and you said some things are looking good. Like, what's looking good?
2: Yeah, so the guys that are in town have been on the ice for at least a couple of weeks from what I've gathered. And, you know, Boldy and Faber out there kind of doing their thing. And the vibe I got, it's a very high standard from a competition standpoint. And as guys filter into town, they'll just add to the group. But it sounds like they've been, you know, for the better part of at least a couple of weeks, yeah. Really dialing it up and getting competitive and Andy Ness, a skating and skills coach for the Wild, I'm sure is involved on a pretty regular basis with those guys. But, you know, it's good to see that, you know, there's a large group, a dozen-plus players in there already two weeks out from camp.
0: Charlie Stramel, and what is he, or who is he, and what is he to us?
2: Well, he's a number of things. Obviously, a first-round draft pick with a very high upside. He's going to be a guy that's going to, I believe, given every opportunity to make this team out of camp. Now, you got to remember this year, PA, we're down in preseason games from 6 to 4, and the regular season goes from 82 to 84.
0: Good thing you don't get paid by the game.
2: And so what you're looking at now is less opportunity for some of those guys, right? Like a shorter camp. The Wild are on the ice the 16th. The first preseason game's the 19th.
0: So helps your 1099, though.
2: You're talking a couple days to get ready. And if you're a kid like Charlie Stramel, like it's, you know, the onus is on you right away in your first preseason game, your first days of camp to make a good impression.
0: I have a big take and a big question.
2: A big what?
0: Big take.
2: Okay.
0: And as I sip water. With respect, KG helped me with this question. Maxim Shabanov.
2: Yeah.
0: 26 in October, $1.6 million deal, played 44 with the New York Islanders last year. What do we have in here, beloved Budsy? I mean, could this be some Zuki relief?
2: That is to me, a low-risk, high-reward type move by the Wild.
0: Mm-hmm.
2: Giving the kid a fresh, you know, a change of scenery.
0: His last name, Shabanov?
2: Yeah, I'm going to have to double-check when we get into camp, but because I want to make sure I get that one right. But he's high skill. The key will be, is he going to play a 200-foot game? How does he handle the physical nature? We saw a little bit last year with the Islanders, some eye-popping plays, some elite skill. But again, I like the move by the Wild because you're trying to replace some of the goals and points you lost with Johansson signing in Sweden, Zuccarello moving on, Tarasenko at this point still out there and not been re-signed by the Wild or by anybody that last glance I checked. So that's, you know, a lot of points off the roster. So obviously you bring in a Blake Coleman, that's going to help. And that Jake Middleton trade, but then ultimately, can the young Russian provide something in addition to Yurov taking a step, to Stramel possibly making the team? So, again, another guy during a short training camp and a shorter preseason that I'll be looking forward to seeing how he translates to the Wild roster.
0: The in the weeds question for me with this would be, okay, 1 year in the NHL, and he's age 26, so we have some KHL in there, right?
2: Yep.
0: In all sports, teams generally aren't keen on giving up trading or moving. Well, he was an unrestricted free agent. He was a free agent, so therefore teams don't usually let 25- or 26-year-olds go.
2: Yeah.
0: Know what I mean?
2: Yeah, absolutely. I mean, the Islanders obviously had the chance to try to bring him back in some capacity, and for whatever reason, that didn't work out. I think the biggest thing is, you know, he can skate. He's got skill. And you hope he fits in somewhere in your top six. His resume doesn't scream bottom six, right? It seems like if he's going to stick here, if he's going to make an impact, you'd imagine a perfect world he fills in the top six. But then again, that's a big role. That's a lot of ice time. I think there's a lot to be determined there. But I don't think you sign him thinking, you know, he's a third or fourth line guy just based on, you know, his body type, his skill, and his experience.
0: Wild conversation.
4: It's time to drop the puck.
0: With Joe O'Donnell, Radio Vox, for the vast and ever-expanding KFAM Minnesota Wild Audio Network. It's 11:20, 9 to noon is at the State Fair. 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
8: From the KFGO News Center, I'm Nate Cohn. Minnesota's highest court denied Mike Lindell's request for a recount in the August 11th Republican primary for governor, after the MyPillow founder said he would personally pay for a hand recount and audit of every paper ballot that was cast in the race. Lindell finished second to Minnesota House Speaker Lisa Damith in that race. A week after the primary, Lindell announced he would pay an estimated $825,000 for the recount. As the deadline to submit the request approached, Lindell said he was withholding the payment, claiming that the Secretary of State's office proposed an unlawful recount process. His campaign argued that the scope of the recount violates Minnesota law. The Minnesota Supreme Court found that Lindell's claims were without merit and said the state-approved recount plan was within the law. Water restrictions are in effect in Wahpeton beginning at 8 o'clock tonight. A contractor will connect to a water main at the water treatment plant. Residents are being asked to use water only for essential purposes until 6 o'clock tomorrow night. From the KFGO News Center, I'm Nate Cohn.
9: O'Donnell, he's the radio voice for the Minnesota Wild. Got to get a witness. And next, after the Shabanov, Danila Yurov. And the next step

0: him, especially in the playoffs. That experience that he got last year is going to be critical to his development. I'm really looking forward to him having a big year.
1: You know, some Wild fans are just wondering, is this a finished product? But whether you're talking, you were talking about Shabanov, Blake Coleman last segment.
0: Yeah.
1: This feels like a roster that until something changes, it is going to be about what we already know, who we already know, maybe taking on bigger roles. And so I love that we're talking about Yurov, but like Bobby Brink, what does a Brink have in the mix here? And so until something changes, we are going to be asking for quite a bit more from some of these younger cats.
0: Yeah, it is a big year for Bobby Brink. One-year contract, you hate to say a prove-it year, but like if you want some security, if you want to stay with essentially your hometown team, he needs to have a big season. He needs to have a consistent season. So another guy, good point there, Nordo, that somebody that the Wild will be counting on this year to have a bigger role than maybe he did last year. Remember, in and out of the lineup during the playoffs for kind of a couple of reasons. So Bobby Brink's another guy that, again, the focus on him early in the season to eat up some of those minutes and hopefully produce some points of the guys we talked about that have left the roster since last season.
2: What about Hunter Haight and his 26-27 lot in life?
0: Yeah, again, another one, another young player that you hope takes that next step. John Hines really liked him late in the year, right? He played opening night. Was up and down between Iowa and Minnesota a few times throughout the season, but late in the year when he came back in April, got his first NHL goal in the final game of the season, had one waved off the board, I think, the game before that in St. Louis. So he showed the ability late when he came back up that he had developed, that he had improved and rounded out his game. I remember, again, John Hines mentioning that back in April, like this kid took some steps last year. So this will be his third pro season, again, fighting for a job in camp and should be a guy that gives him some center ice depth.
1: Do you think Jesper earned his spots last year outplaying Gustafsson down the stretch? We know all that.
0: Yeah.
1: But is this really the opportunity right now for him to take a job and never give it back? And that's no offense to Gustafsson, but he's on the mend. We got surgery. Is it going to be early November, late October, whenever he's able to suit up again? But to that end, Jesper, maybe among any of these guys we've mentioned and talked about, in terms of solidifying being a major cog in this wheel, Jesper's got the opportunity served to him on a silver platter, it feels like, in some respects.
0: Yeah, I mean, it's the number one right off the hop, right? You have Calvin Pickard to be the backup until Gustafsson, to your point, is healthy enough to go, and I don't think we'll get really any answer on that until we, you know, get a chance to talk to John Hines in the middle of September when camp opens. But I don't know that it's like, hey, if Wally comes out and starts 8 of the first 10 games and wins 6 or 7 of them, like I don't think that just means when Gustafsson's back that he doesn't slide right back in. I think you want a rotation. I think the NHL now today is
1: maybe a command, some
0: you know,
1: of that,
0: a 55 to kind of 32 split or whatever the numbers are. I'm not a math major. That's why I talk for a living. So,
1: you but know, cheesesteaks.
0: But I think I do. I think you want both guys going. Just so that down the stretch, you don't have a guy getting tired. You don't have a guy that's running out of gas. You know, there's a lot of trade speculation about Gustafsson. The injury now will just kind of throw a wrench into seeing how ready he is. And when he is ready, what does his game look like? Hopefully he's feeling great by the time, you know, camp kind of concludes and the preseason ends, and maybe he's doing some rehab skates and getting ready. But, you know, everything we heard, it sounded like the first month of the season is very much up in the air for the Gus Bus.
1: With the general manager, Billy Guerin, a year ago, there was nothing. And then suddenly there was an extension, an announcement for Kirill Kaprizov. So fast forward a year later, Joe, do we just still kind of have to have that level of faith or optimism that the general manager is being quiet yet again? And when he's at his most quiet, that's when something's ready to pop, whether it be in relation to an extension for the blue liner we love, or maybe even the acquisition of an extra player to help this team win games.
0: I think the Quinn Hughes thing, you know, in just my opinion, will get done. I think it'll be probably shorter term. You know, Craig Leopold was on I think it was Minnesota Public Radio earlier in the summer and said it's probably going to be shorter term. Obviously, the Wild would like to keep Quinn Hughes as long as Quinn Hughes wants to be here. But with Jack, Quinn's brother, having a contract expiring 3 seasons from now or 4 seasons from now, you know, you have Quinn this year at a smaller cap hit. An extension would kick in next year. I think something shorter term, if you're just reading the tea leaves, that makes some sense. I do think it'll get done. Now that Cale Makar has signed the big ticket with the Avalanche, I would expect that would move things along in the Quinn Hughes camp. But we'll see how it goes. I mean, obviously, if training camp and the preseason roll around, the regular season starts, there'll just be more rumblings. There'll be a little bit of smoke, but I

0: I don't think it's a big deal if it doesn't get done right away, because they have him this year under contract no matter what. So Quinn said all the right things about wanting to be here. The play on the ice from him spoke for itself. I do think it'll get done at some point, and both sides should be happy with it.
1: And I'm just the only person that's ever thought, I mean, if it's a three-year deal, and I know that Makar is highly touted, right? I get that. But to the end of a 7 or 8 year deal, the massive big time extension versus something a shorter term, I guess I'm just the moron in the room. I'm thinking, I don't understand why that necessarily mattered if it was 20.3 for three or 20.5 for three. But everyone's kind of been in lockstep that Makar needed to be the domino that fell first.
0: Yeah, I hear your point. Like, I don't think it had to be Makar going first and getting it done, just like it didn't have to be Kaprizov last year or some of the other guys that could have signed big tickets. I do think that if you're Quinn Hughes, it makes some sense. If you sign a shorter-term deal, again, you could line up with your brother if that's something that's been much talked about and they wanted to. But he'll be, you know, three seasons from now or whatever, he's right about 30 years old. Or, you know, after this season and three more, you know, 30, 31. Now he can get another big ticket. He can, you know, he's given then 4 years plus to the Wild to try and win a cup. Again, just my opinion. I think something in that 3 to 5 year range makes a lot of sense for both teams, because if Quinn wants to get another big deal after that, he'd certainly be in a good age to do so.
2: What more would you like to see from Kirill Kaprizov? Well, we're high end. Yeah. If it's football, I'd say we're all pro. But nevertheless, what more would you like to see?
0: Just be the alpha every single night. You know, for so long, including the playoffs last year, remember when Zuccarello was out in the Dallas series, there was so much talk. How is Kaprizov going to play? Why doesn't the power play look better? You know, there's a lot of conversation about without Zuccarello, you know, without 36, 97 doesn't seem to be the same. That can't be the case.
2: Right.
0: You know, you're going to make $17 million or whatever it is this year. You are asked to be the guy every night. You know you've got Matt Boldy there. You know you've got Joel Eriksson Ek when healthy to be there. You've got other guys. You don't have to, you know, necessarily be the only guy counted on, but mm-hmm. You need to lead by example. You need to be, you know, a 1C or a one wing top line guy every single night. And I know that's hard. It's 84 games now. It's never going to be perfect. Not everybody's on every night.
2: 84?
0: But the more, yeah.
2: I thought it was 82 regular season.
0: Yeah, we're going up two.
2: Why?
0: Yeah, down two in the preseason, up two in the regular season.
2: I see. Okay.
0: Yeah. So, why?
2: Yeah. No, it doesn't matter. It doesn't matter. I was just wondering why.
0: Yeah. So for Kaprizov, just be that guy.
1: Does he need to be more selfish?
0: Yes. Absolutely.
1: I mean, just blankets that's just, we love that you're a great teammate.
2: Right.
1: Everyone loves you. We love the sweet passes. My goodness, would you just take the freaking shot yourself?
0: Yeah.
1: And you need to see more of that.
2: Yeah, just break ankles like Macklin Celebrini.
0: I think there at times with Kaprizov and Zuccarello, it was a little bit too much east-west, right? Like Kaprizov skating, his nose for the net, his tenacity. Mm-hmm. When you listen to other guys talk about him, the coaching staff talk about him, you know, when he's at his best, it's puck battles. It's just absolute dominance out there and the willingness to just compete better than everyone.
2: Joe O'Donnell, radio play-by-play voice for the Minnesota Wild. Please follow him via X if you're so inclined, at Wild Joe Radio. And we finish with this, your Philadelphia Eagles. First and foremost, how long did it take you to recover from the A.J. Brown trade?
0: It was time to move on.
2: So, no amount of time.
0: No, I mean, it just knew for months that it was coming. And
2: did you love him?
0: I did for a while, but I really believe he submarined the season last year.
2: Mm-hmm.
0: You know, I don't think he put in great effort. The stuff on social media was nonsense.
2: Yeah.
0: It was a distraction, and in Philadelphia media, it just caught fire. So, you know, good luck in New England, I guess, but we'll see how the Eagles adapt to it on the
2: Let me ask you this question, because I'm not, you know, reading up a lot on Philadelphia Eagles training camp.
0: They kept four quarterbacks as well. Well,
2: right, one of four teams. And they have a former Super Bowl MVP. Holy cow, there's something to this. I can't figure it out. Big deal. We'll move on. So I'm not following Eagles camp. Excuse me. Wooder, Eagles. Eagles, Eagles. I'm not following Eagles camp that closely. Dontavian Wicks, wide receiver they got from the Green Bay Packers.
0: Yeah.
2: I've always low-key been a fan of his, where, you know, I don't know what goes into him not playing as much as Romeo Doubs and Watson and some of these other guys. I've always liked Wicks. Has he? We made the team, right?
0: Oh yeah.
2: Okay, so Eddie splashed it all. Like, has he had a good camp or anything?
0: He has.
2: I'm telling you, Wicks can play, man. He's going to help your squad.
0: Yeah, I think he had some issues with the dropsies the last couple of years in Green Bay, but everything I read out of camp is he's been really good. And with Devontae Smith and their first round pick, Mekhi Lemon, missing time in camp due to hamstring injuries,
2: wide receiver.
0: Wicks was the only guy out there. Really, it felt like most days in camp. So
2: wow. Okay. Are you concerned about Washington with Jaden back?
0: No. Everything I've heard about their camp, it's been a grease fire. So
2: okay, now,
0: that's the week one opponent.
2: You're a Vox. Okay, you're compensated to be long-winded. So I'm going to ask it again. Are you concerned with Washington at all with Jaden Daniels at quarterback? Can I get 11 seconds.
0: Yeah, sure. I'm more concerned about the Giants with Harbaugh, and that pains me because they've been a disaster for a number of years.
2: There we go.
0: Harbaugh, the quarterback, they seem hard-nosed. I think they're going to be a bigger problem than Washington.
2: Open the heart. What about Dallas passing your birds like they're tied to a post?
0: There are two words that we say in Philadelphia. Dallas sucks.
2: Okay.
0: That's it.
2: Oh, it's not F. Millie?
0: Well,
2: or is that just when we're in town?
0: We are on radio.
2: Okay, thank
0: and
2: you.
0: And I do want to say, you've mentioned Philadelphia a few times. Yeah. Those in the stands haven't booed yet. This is Minnesota Nice. I appreciate that. I know internally they're like, Philadelphia can't.
2: Yeah.
0: But haven't booed yet.
2: Yeah. He was, when we lost that NFC title game to the Eagles.
0: Don't make up stories.
2: He was in the fifth row.
0: Yep.
2: Cursing head coach Mike Zimmer, and now he's compensated in our market. Yep. Please, please boo Joe O'Donnell.
0: Yes, actually, I would enjoy that. Come on.
2: You're
0: you
2: the
0: guys
2: best,
0: can
2: man.
0: Do better than
2: I can't
0: that.
2: Wait Thanks, to hear man. You call games.
0: Thanks, buddy.
2: This is At Wild Joe Radio, ladies and gentlemen. Very talented play-by-play voice on the radio for the Minnesota Wild and the vast and ever-expanding Minnesota Wild Audio Network. The Owl Roofing post-game show with a side dish of Vikes Bites is next.
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18: 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CI Sport. Former Minnesota State Moorhead quarterback Jack Strand has earned a spot on the Atlanta Falcons' initial 53-man active roster. The team announced that he would be one of four active quarterbacks to begin the 2026 NFL regular season. What an accomplishment for the non-drafted Jack Strand, who's one of four now quarterbacks in that room for Atlanta. Minnesota Twins needed a win. They needed to salvage a game. They did against Chicago.
0: Swung on and cracked. Fair down the right field line into the corner. Jeffers going to score. Bell's going to score. Larnach trundles into second with a ringing two-run, two-out, full-count double. A left-on-left double for Trevor Larnach makes it 3-0 Twins.
18: Twins defeat the White Sox 5-1. They've got Detroit tonight.
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23: Day two of singles play at the U.S. Open getting underway. On Sunday night, Novak Djokovic fighting through physical ailments, lost in five sets to Mariano Nivone. Then Venus Williams in a match that started after midnight Eastern time, lost to Sophia Kenin. Scottie Scheffler, the world's top-ranked golfer, has won his second FedEx Cup, posting a three-stroke win at the Tour Championship in Atlanta. I'm Frank Arity.
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0: Welcome back, 9 to Noon. Thank you to all of you for hanging out with us in the stands today and listening to 9 to Noon. Can't appreciate it enough. Another beautiful day here at the Fan and at the Fair, I should say. By the way, if you see these QR codes up front, you have the opportunity to do a couple of things. First, you could be the Rube of the day. Of course, if you listen to the Fan, we know that that's an affectionate term, certainly. But each and every day, we're going to give away $100. And all you got to do, easiest money you might make in your life. All you have to do is scan that QR code. You might win $100 later today. And then at the end of the fair, somebody's going to win $250, the rubiest of rubes. You're going to win $250 and a pair of tickets to the border battle, week one. And as we were talking about the border battle earlier, whether it was with Tatum Everett, Vikings Entertainment Network, or Alec Lewis, who covers the team for The Athletic, it was roster cutdown day over the weekend. And that's going to bring us to Vikes Bites! 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So first, Vikes Bites! As we get to the roster here, some interesting things developing. First and foremost, if you were like me, you watched that preseason game on Friday night, and you had no idea that Tyler Batty tore his ACL, and as bad as that was, certainly you probably stopped watching at some point because it was friends and family night at Mile High, as we talked about last week, 9 to noon. So Tyler Batty going to the IR, which makes him unavailable for the final 53. Additionally, Michael Juergens heading to IR. He's designated for return, but it creates interesting topics as you look at the final 53. Now, the first things first, how are there four quarterbacks still on this team? That's a question that we couldn't answer throughout the day, 9 to noon. For those of you that were very much maligned with the 2024 top 10 draft pick in J.J. McCarthy, the wave building via social media and other things over the weekend, well, he's got to be traded, right? He's got to be out of here, right? And if he's not traded by the end of the weekend, he's got to be cut, right? There's no chance he's going to be here, right? But he's here.
1: Yellow.
0: And so that was kind of the A topic in terms of people viewing the final 53 and coming to final conclusions on the finished roster. But PA, you know, the interesting thing for me, Bikes,
1: did style. Did you pop the post-game sponsor?
0: I did not pop the post-game.
1: Owl Roofing, owlroofing.com. Go to the website for roofing, siding, or really anything else you want done the right way. This roofing company is new. It's the wise new owl on the block providing us with the post-game, and here they are.
0: Yeah, indeed. The thing that really intrigues me here, I just don't even want to address the QB situation. It's been talked ad nauseum, and it will continue to be talked. As we, in the end, 9 to noon, we open the show with this. We're just pumped for Kyler, and we're pumped for the opportunity to smash the Packers 13 days from now, start 1-0 at U.S. Bank Stadium and move on with their lives.
1: Mm-hmm.
0: But I am kind of intrigued in terms of how things can change between now and that kickoff 2 Sundays from now, and
1: yep,
0: that's specifically in regard to the offensive line. So as a good note, Christian Darrisaw being happy, healthy. I watched that cat be more aggressive in training camp than I have seen his entire career here in purple. So loving that. And then, of course, Donovan Jackson, year two, a chance to make that sophomore step.
1: Right.
0: Digging that. But Blake Brandel, as of now, and maybe the answer is the former Bucky, the Badger, Joe Huber. But just seeing us keep just 8 offensive linemen,
1: right,
0: and effectively just one converted center with a little swing interior experience in Huber,
1: yeah,
0: that's just something that intrigues me and in how that is either not addressed or addressed between now and the 13th.
1: So he's saying there may be some Huber hubris. Michael Juergens is on the he's on the 4-game IR bit,
0: yeah,
1: so that's going to make 9. With the cuts from other teams, and Huber, by the way, he's a guard by trade. So the playing center piece of the equation is taking place on the fly.
0: Yeah.
1: I would imagine I would be, by the time the practice squad is set Wednesday, not sure of the time, but now I know it's Wednesday, I would be flabbergasted if there is not a true full-time center on that practice squad.
0: Yeah.
1: And it's not saying Joe can't do it, but Blake, I had this early in the preseason on one of my cards. I'm going to get close to the number. Like, he played 315 center staff snaps last year, something like that.
0: Sheesh.
1: He'll play more. He'll play more than that up to the bye, just this year alone. So they're using him at center. They like him at center, and this just plays into the nature and the fact that there are parts of this running game none of us have seen, because it's so important to the 2026 Minnesota Vikings. In the Giants preseason game, when they went 54 yards and scored a touchdown, 44 of it was on the ground. Aaron Jones had a 17-18-yard run. That was a regular season play. I mean, what they did right there, teams can watch it and say, okay, we understand this, but there are tentacles off of that. So the running game is so important to what the Vikings want to do. They feel Brandel fits the mold of that from a pass protection standpoint. We're going to have to see it. But Michael Juergens, the injury to Juergens, don't even know what it is. I mean, that came up under the cover of darkness, yeah, like before the Broncos game. So it's that short-term IR bit, and I'm quite confident he'll be back after the fourth game, but I do expect them to add somebody.
0: Vikes Bites. Thank you, Kinmount Exteriors. We had at one point the passer who punts in Kyler Murray.
1: Right.
0: And we had the punter who passes in Johnny Hecker.
1: Mm-hmm.
0: Now we have the banana balls.
1: We still got
0: balls.
1: The passer who punts.
0: Yeah, but he's it's going to be different this year, PA.
1: Of course
0: just,
1: it is.
0: Just have to trust me on that.
1: I can't wait.
0: No more punting from the passer. Brett Thorson. How about that? Just kind of in, you know, I'm not sitting around analyzing punter reps at a high level, but from a guy that had not held in a competitive game, that's Brett Thorson,
1: mm-hmm,
0: Ray Guy award-winning punter,
1: mm-hmm,
0: and, well, okay, we love Hecker, we love the experience, we get all that.
1: Yeah.
0: He hadn't held for a kick in a game that was competitive ever.
1: I'm aware.
0: Until that Giants game.
1: Mm-hmm.
0: And now he has been named the starting punter for the Minnesota Vikings. So
1: right.
0: Cool trajectory, cool ascension for him.
1: There with Brett Thorson, this undrafted punter from Georgia. And he's of Aussie descent. If you ever go to YouTube and watch stuff, search Thorson 75-yard punt. It took place in 2022 against Tennessee. That's the kind of leg he has, and we welcome him to the Covenant. And we very much thank you for stopping by the Mesh Besher Spence stands and taking in the 9 to noon presentation, ladies and gentlemen.
0: Yes,
1: Dan Cole,
0: you.
1: The common man, is next. That's Nordo. I'm Paul Allen. May God bless you and all of your families, and have a great day at the fair. Bye-bye.

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2: 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Creating a gold standard in science-based salmonella control is the mission of USDA's recently announced Salmonella Safe Plan, known as Science, Action, Faster Response, and Effective Control. 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
3: Undersecretary for Food Safety Mindy Brashear says the Salmonella Safe plan builds upon existing salmonella performance standards.
4: We want to really incentivize processors to go above and beyond that testing to have what we're going to call the gold standard. The gold standard will be given to our plants that are passing and they have good results from the testing, but then they go above and beyond and do additional testing. They implement interventions, they do biomapping in their plants, and they have a really good understanding of how to control salmonella in their facilities.
3: I'm Rod Bain reporting for the U.S. Department of Agriculture in Washington, D.C.
2: And we'll be back with more Ag News right after this.
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2: Nationwide, farmers and rural residents describe struggling to obtain the basic services USDA is meant to offer, including loans and grants, technical assistance, and financing for housing and utilities due to skeletal staffing, reports the New York Times. The Natural Resources Conservation Service, for example, has lost more than 2,700 workers, or nearly a fourth of its staff. In a recent interview with DTN, Deputy Secretary Stephen Vaden said NRCS has a map identifying staffing shortages and that the agency is working to even it out. With your Ag News, I'm Farm and Ranch Director Sarah Heinrich for the Growing Harvest Ag Network.
0: This is a Westwood One Sports Minute.
6: Minnesota Vikings surprisingly kept four quarterbacks at the 53-man roster cutdowns, including J.J. McCarthy. But I don't think McCarthy will be on the Vikings come week one. Jim Harbaugh, McCarthy's old coach at Michigan, now the coach of the L.A. Chargers, needs to call the Vikings and trade for McCarthy to back up Justin Herbert. 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
1: Your fan regional weather for tonight, looking for some clouds but clear conditions. Overnight low of 55 tonight. For your Tuesday, periods of clouds but sunshine. Tuesday's high of 81 with west-northwest winds at 7. For Wednesday, looking for plenty of sunshine. Wednesday, hump day, 86 on Wednesday, 64 the low Wednesday night. Humid with some sunshine and some clouds at times. Thursday's high of 84. That's your 740 The Fan regional weather.
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14: I'm through with standing in line, the clubs I'll never get in. It's like the bottom of the ninth and I'm never gonna win this.
15: There, down the right field line into the corner. Jeffers gonna score, Bell's gonna score. Larnach trundles into second with a ringing two-run, two-out, full-count double. A left-on-left double for Trevor Larnach makes it 3-0 win. This ball hit high in the air, left center field. Peter's racing into the gap. He's in front of the bullpens, and that ball is gone for a home run. Luke Keyshaw take a lap. Twins lead at 5-0.
16: Extremely impressive. I mean, you're talking about a White Sox lineup that we've seen that can do a lot of damage, and they can do a lot of damage quickly and extremely left-handed. I mean, a couple right-handers in there, and Vargas right now is one of the best right-handers in the game. He was really impressive. He kept them off balance. He was efficient. He set the tone. I mean, much needed victory for us because we've been in a tough stretch, and he went out and, it was a statement.
17: Well, I'll stay skinny as we just want. And Fernandez turns on one high in the air to left field. Oh, it's turned. Mars truck and tow. Juan Fernandez, a three-run home run to left field. And with that swing, the Red Hawks have pulled within a couple of runs. Hawks trail 7-5. Touch them all, Jimmy. Touch them all.
18: Hey, I want to be a rock star.
17: 2-1 the count, the pitch on the way to Byrne, and Byrne smashes one high in the air to left field. If this is fair, the game's going to be tied, is it? It is. Oh, it's off the wall. It is off the wall, and Byrne rounding second. He's heading to third. Aiden trying for a triple. Slide. Safe. Safe. He's safe at third. It's an RBI triple for Aiden Byrne off the left field wall, and the Red Hawks have pulled within a run, now trailing at 7-6.
19: How you going to do it? I'm going to trade this life for fortune and fame. I'd even cut my hair and change.
20: Four-man rush. Strand steps in, finds his man right at the first down marker. Strand. Throw. Catch made. The 20-yard line. Strand on the boot. Jones. Race to the end zone. Touchdown.
21: Hang out in the coolest bars in the VIP.
22: We'll try to end it right here. Jace Ward with the bases loaded. Swings and hits one to center field, and it is caught by Ryan. And the island country of Curaçao lands the biggest fish. They are Little League World Series champions for 2026.
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24: Yeah, I mean, it feels good. You want to be playing your best baseball in September. And I think this team's very capable of doing that. I think it's going to be a really fun month.
25: Get washed up singers writing all my songs. 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
1: Anything happen over the weekend in the world of sports? All right, pleasant Monday to you. Pleasant Monday to you. The Jack Michaels Show coming to you live and direct from our OMG Gunderson Studios. Oh, my Gundersons. It is Monday. It is the final day of August. Tomorrow is September. And happy birthday to my sister Deb, by the way, too. I wanted to get that out.
2: Yes.
1: Today. Yes. I've got three sisters and a brother. I got to hit them all there. So happy birthday to Deb. But it is roster cut day, which, all the thoughts and minds and all this. Derek and I have spent half the day already commenting in one way or a fashion on that before we even hit the mic for the fan show. PA, obviously, locking into all of that. There are some, maybe, if not head scratchers, going, oh, okay, interesting. Going with the young punter over there, over the other. Oh, I hope he can hold okay. Most people. To Jack Strand in the, not only Atlanta, but the three other teams that have, quote, four quarterbacks on their roster right now, the active 53-man roster. But it is an exciting time, Derek, because now the second wave in the NFL of of, you know, will trades be made? Will claims be made? Will players clear waivers? And then in practice squads will fill up and speculation. There might be some, you know, who knows what's going on behind the curtain on certain players, because these aren't just players. These are entities, you know, they're all, each person, for the most part, are their own little businesses, you know, that have contracts and dealings, and, you know, you could try to force hands with agents. So anyway, you know, so it just seemed like the last of the preseason NFL games came, the roster cutdown came, not pretty clean. Let's go to that first game. Yeah, there's probably a lot of movement. There's some things that happened between that. You know, some quarterbacks didn't touch a ball at a preseason game and are ready for the postseason. Other quarterbacks, you know, got some reps in. It is that. It's funny how we people are scrambling for their fantasy drafts, you know, and getting it. This is that. This is what we're in right now, Derek. You feel it, right?
0: I think the most interesting thing about, you mentioned, what, four teams had four quarterbacks on the mm-hmm. roster as of today? And I think it goes to show that that position is so important. And with the injuries that we've had over the past couple of years, you know, where it was just a handful of teams that had a starting quarterback start all 17 games last year, and the eventual Super Bowl champions were one of them, right, with Sam Darnold.
1: Right.
0: They don't want to give up these assets, so they don't want to necessarily put even Max Brosmer, who is a free agent pickup from last year, probably played the best of any of the quarterbacks in camp last year during everything that happened at TCO Performance Center. They don't want to leave him exposed in fear that someone else might pick him up. That's amazing. Oh, and or, of course, there might be some moving and shaking as far as nine is concerned.
1: Your point is so good, though, because I love the way you phrase that, because you're right. Even and I say we as in this community, this area, understand how good Jack Strand is. But that's an undrafted guy that went into a camp right. at the keyest position in all the sport, and they're like, we need to put him on the edge. That, to your point, Derek.
0: Seeing what he did in preseason. You know, and the same thing happened to Max last year, too, right? So, it was a very interesting. I thought the fact that they kept four quarterbacks and got and exposed, because I think Xavier Scott will go to the practice squad, and they're only going to go with three running backs. It's pretty interesting, especially since Scott helps out a little bit in special teams. Mm-hmm. So that is the roster move I'm still going to be watching, is whether or not someone tries to put him on their 53-man roster, if they do try to indeed put him on the practice squad.
1: The whole, and we've had, trust me, last week, I know, we brought topic up with JJ and got some good, healthy discussion on that, too, but... again, the bottom line is that if you read the national heads and pundits, you know, even if the hint of shopping him around was there from Minnesota and McCarthy, now it doesn't seem like there was a lot of initial scuttlebutt on that. A little, maybe not a lot, but again, you're not going to know unless you are in those privatized conversations of that. You can probably think, and there's no question there, there's probably a little bit of that, but you're not going to, A, get a top 10. It's not going to happen.
0: No, I mean...
1: You're not going to get in return what you did to get him. So
0: third pick at the most, worst-case scenario, fifth. And a fifth rounder. I mean, that's what we're looking at. And that's not what you want from a guy that you trade up a spot even to go get, you know, as the 10th overall pick. But if they do move him, and it's what I've said the whole time, I mean, I wouldn't cut him. Like, that was the main thing that we talked about. Just get him whatever you can from him. I think you have an asset there that you just don't necessarily want to get rid of, but you're not going to get as much as you want back for him if his camp, and I do think this is the case, by the way, that they're trying to push some type of move. Interesting, we just had the Westwood One Sports update bringing the fact, can they really afford in Los Angeles for the Chargers to have Trey Lance as the backup quarterback? Ironically, because that's one of the speculated places he would go with Jim Harbaugh, right?
1: Right.
0: So if you're the Vikings, do you take a fifth and Trey Lance back for J.J. McCarthy? I think it's pretty intriguing. And then you have only Max Brosmer on your roster for next year as far as the quarterbacks are concerned, right, under contract. So it's wild times, but I just think if he is moved, if he's traded, like I said mm-hmm. last week, I wouldn't do it if I was Nolan Teasley, unless their camp is barking and going to make it just a hostile environment. So,
3: and with KOCs, quote unquote, and we had this discussion too, whether people buy, because we had callers calling in last night going, is this quarterback whisperer, but then laid out some series of who maybe didn't do it. But, you know, that's also a thought for, I'd imagine, KOC thinking, well, okay, well, this one didn't work out, whether it be injury part or anything. We can go grab another guy and I'll work with him and get him work out. There's always some things like that that could be. You're trying to better your team in any way fashionable, and maybe we'll see how it plays out. The Claiborne, that's who you're talking about.
0: DeMond Claiborne, right? Yeah, he's the third running back now, the sixth-round pick out of Wake Forest.
3: Yeah.
0: So, yeah.
3: We like him.
0: He's fast. He's got to hang on the ball, though. He's got a little. He fumbled the ball a lot at Wake, and he fumbled the ball in a preseason game earlier this year. So that's a little concerning. And I hope Xavier Scott comes back. I like some of the flashes that he had.
3: Yeah, we won't be talking identity, I guess, anytime soon. We know what they want to be, but the identity probably still of this Vikings team, Derek. It has as much as flashy as Justin Jefferson is, and Jordan Addison can be, and. And all that, and even obviously a veteran like Aaron Jones in the back, identity still feel a little defensive with flow in there, right?
0: No question.
3: Right?
0: Yep.
3: That's your identity. So,
0: well, it's the reason they finished up the season strong last year and were able to get by with okay quarterback play to get them up to 9 wins, which we talk about it being so disastrous. They had 9 wins last year. I mean, they were.
3: What a terrible season.
0: They're 9-8, and it would just look like the word over 500. Just kind of shows you the expectations that you have right now. And so, yeah, it's 13 days away from the opening kick against the Green Bay Packers at US Bank Stadium.
3: Well, hard to believe. I'm glad we got this Monday Power Hour because there was so much to dive into and look ahead for. We'll get into the baseball thing. You know, the Twins dropped 2-3, and you know they're it's pretty cut clean right now. I mean, you've got to put dubs up, and that's period. You're gonna 500's not cutting it because you're gonna sit where you are now, and where you are now is not in the postseason. So it's pretty simple to me, Derek.
0: Yep.
3: you can't play 500 ball or 370 ball or 400 ball. You got to play 670 ball as we move along here, period. That's 2 out of 3. You got to play 670 ball, and maybe even that might not even get you where you want to be.
0: Yeah, I think you have to win almost every series and maybe steal a couple sweeps in the middle of it, too. Yeah. You know, do like you did against the Braves. I mean, I really think it's that crucial if you're going to be chasing four teams in the wild card for, you know, because I just don't think they're going to be able to catch the White Sox because the White Sox refuse to lose no matter what the situation is. Outside of yesterday when Zebby looked like Zebby has had a good August. The Twins have had a bad August, but he's had a good August.
3: Yeah, I know you're right. That's him going 8-3 was like, hello, Daniel Zebulon. Let's go. That is good. White Sox are a good club.
0: Yeah.
3: Period. I mean, they're just a good club.
0: Think about the organizational turnarounds in the history of sports. I mean, that's got to be one of the better ones in the past 5 years, right? I mean, because they were historically bad a few years ago, and now they're going to win the American League Central most likely. That's crazy to me.
3: We'll monitor that. The Twins have the Tigers, Hawks. Obviously, they did not win a game over Milwaukee. Friday, Saturday, Sunday. Friday's game was incredible. Friday's game was a case, and I said this on the broadcast, and you got a little time on Friday.
0: Yeah, I was out there, yep.
3: How many times do you see the matchup, like pitching matchup, and think this has the makings of being a really good game, a tight one, you know, and then it never is. You know, it's always something, someone does.
0: Something happens,
3: Last night, Friday night, Jordani Mesquita, who came into the game 11-0, I was with his manager, Anthony Barone, long-time Milwaukee manager. And I said, Anthony, first of all, you know, you get the man hug. Hey, good to see you, da-da-da-da-da. And I said, how about Mesquita's year? And I said, you know, and I said, the kicker is, no offense, and we're all probably part of the problem, it's kind of flown out of the radar. He says, exactly. And he says, nothing against Josh Mears in Lake Countries, who's a home run, set a new record this year. Nothing against your guy. He said Jose Sermo, who's a tremendous player and doing what he's doing, or Austin Davis, who set a new stolen base mark, and da-da-da-da. This guy's 11-0 with a 277, and he flies under the radar. And he got the win Friday, so now he's 12-0. But back to the matchup, Patrick Wicklander, he's a Triple A, he's a high-level guy for the Redhawks against Mesquite, and I'm thinking this could be a really good game. And you saw it, Derek. It was. It was 2-1, the final. I mean, that was an incredible game.
0: Well, and to your point, I mean, and how is a guy like that who's going 12-0, and he's a lefty, how is he still here?
3: Yeah, that's the question. You know, he doesn't have more the explosive. He's not throwing 98, 97, but you know what he's doing? He's just inducing soft contact, probably 5-6 strikeouts. You're right.
0: Well, what I like about it, too, because I was sitting in the people I'm with, so I watched. I'm looking at the radar gun all the time, right? And so, I mean, he doesn't throw at 98, but if you're throwing 92 and you're changing up at 82, that's the type of baseball I like, Jack. The guessing game, the speed. And granted, I grew up with Viola and, you know, going to Tappany and those type of things. So I love the change of speed guessing game that you have. I think that's the part that I miss with today's baseball is just kind of guessing on what's coming. Is it going to be, is there movement on this one coming in? Is it a slider? Is it a changeup or is it a fastball? To me, that's baseball.
3: And what you saw on Friday and Coaster and I chat about this on Saturday, like if a guy is throwing that little humpback, you know, you saw what Mosquito was doing against lefties primarily, but he'd throw a little hump back, give me over a curve, strike one. Strike one. Eventually, you're going to have to do some damage with that pitch. You're going to have to sit on it. And so the Hawks batters, specifically a lot of lefties, were down 0-1. And then he comes back with it, slide, now you're 0-2. And now you're in his pocket because he can do what he wants. So, great insight because I'm thinking, I mean, these more of these first pitch, little humpback breaking pitches that he's just popping them.
0: I can't remember. Did Sermo, on that one, he hit about 700 feet? Did he hit that one first pitch?
3: I think that was. I don't remember. Sound bite. I think it might have been I think he might have been two pitches deep into that. That'd be bad. But Jose Sermo, dramatic. Friday night, you know, good house, fireworks coming out.
0: That was
3: the game.
0: A fun crowd. That was a lot of fun.
3: Then, like, I guess in the talk show world, as opposed to the broadcast world of a baseball game, you can take some liberties. I'm not a fan of umpires who escalate quickly.
0: Yeah.
3: Confrontation and escalation. And Coach and I were chatting about this, too. And I get it. Players can be you-know-what. Managers can be totally you-know-whats. But if Derek Hanson is one of my key guys that I know that can do some damage and he's at the plate and it's the ninth inning, it's the bottom of the ninth, you're just coming off a home run from Jose Sermo a couple innings before, it's 2-1. It has been a phenomenal game. Terrific game. Pitchers, we just talked about it. Pitchers, and it's tight. And now there's one out in the ninth, and here comes Eric Filia, great ball player, great hitter, against a solid arm on the hill, going to close it. And there's a borderline strike called on, like, the first pitch. You know, and it's borderline, you know, whatever. And some pitches are closer. You know, we have TrackMan now. It's borderline. And I'm the umpire, and I called a strike. And I know that I've called a borderline probably pitch a strike. And the batter who's locked in to make a difference in this game in the ninth inning, only two outs remain. You need to either knock yourself into scoring position or get on base or whatever. Can you imagine the buildup of 3 hours of baseball and it comes down to this? And now I take a first pitch and strike, and it's not, you know, it's one of those. And then you have a batter that calls for time and he's a little upset because he's human. He's locked in. So he doesn't do anything towards the ump. Maybe says a couple of words out of the mouth away from the ump and immediately gets ejected. Yep. And I think, don't let the players decide this. Don't do it. And that's what sparked, of course, that ejection. Chris came out to defend it, just say, why are you doing this? That led to Chris's ejection. Joe Dominic comes over to make a case for why you're baiting, da-da-da-da-da. You've been baiting him the whole game. Now you did. Boom, he gets ejected. And all of a sudden, a great ball game becomes not about the players. It becomes about something else, the umpire. And that, Derek, again,
0: I think we had a player be a third base coach at the point or something like
3: that. Kyle Krieger was over at first, and then I don't know if Orlando Rodriguez at third. Like a peanut vendor would have been base coach, but it was like that was a litany of ejections, but and I get it. They have a tough job, and they really do. But I think just you have to have the awareness of let a player blow some steam for a second.
0: Well, I think if you're the umpire, too, the biggest thing, when it comes to ejecting a manager or a coach with a or, you know, manager or a player with a, when it comes to balls and strikes, yes, it's an unwritten rule. You're going to get ejected right away if you argue balls and strikes. But also do it in the fact that if you feel like you're getting showed up in the crowd or someone's barking from the dugout and the people behind home plate that can, if it's just something where it's just you guys at the plate and he's not making eye contact with you or showing you up,
3: let it go. You know, he didn't point with a bat. You know, he didn't, you know, that usually is automatic. You know, you point the bat where you think the ball might have been, but yet you call it. Yeah, you're right. And that'll happen again on Saturday. I'm like, oh, fellas, let's let the players decide this here. Now, granted, there are reasons to throw guys out, many reasons to toss them and managers, but that's the only thing that took away from me on Friday was a little bit of that. It was a little anticlimactic, and we just never know. Kind of took the bat out of the hands of him. So anyway, that was Milwaukee's good. We just talked about the White Sox. Milwaukee's also good. They've got great starters, a dominant bullpen, you know, the really good bullpen, and then it certainly can hit it. Obviously, they swung it. So that was a tough weekend. But the good news on that, Red Hawks got 8 remaining. They're in a solid third-place spot. You know, they still have an opportunity to get to second, which would be a home field advantage in the first round of the playoffs, if that is a deemed an advantage.
0: Well, it's interesting because
3: you're on the road right away.
0: Yeah, you're on the road right away, which is a whole other head-scratching thing for me. But, you know, it's weird about the American Association. Whether you finish third or fourth, it really doesn't matter because your fate's by the same top seed. You know?
3: Right, it's the same spot. So you're just getting
0: top seed picks you whether you're third or fourth. So that's interesting there.
3: And what Derek is saying is that, again, you win the division, you choose either three or four who you want to play first in the best of three. And I, you get to know the league pretty well. Well, Kansas City is like 18-3 or 19-3 or something like that against Sioux Falls their last 20 some games. So if Sioux Falls is sitting 3-4 and Kansas City wins the division, pretty good choice. The pretty good close knit here thing, the inside info that they're going to take more likely Sioux Falls. And what does that do? That would pit the Red Hawks versus Winnipeg. If Sioux Falls gets bumped out and Sioux City finishes above Sioux Falls and Sioux Falls goes out, well, and Kansas City finishes first and da-da-da. Well, Kansas City will have just played Winnipeg 4 times at home. Do you really think that they're going to turn around on an off day and travel to Winnipeg for the first round and be minus a couple of players because there's a visa issue when you go to Canada? The Red Hawks, if they go to Winnipeg again, they won't have Jesus Lujano because there's a visa issue. So
0: you're predicting Missouri bound.
3: I would say that
0: first full weekend in September.
3: I would say that the Red Hawks in a Winnipeg lineup for a battle kind of heading that if and when the Red Hawks get in and the Kansas City versus, you know, Sioux Falls or Sioux City. As much as nobody wants to play Sioux City because they're kind of pesky there. It's a tough place.
0: That's an understatement.
3: You know, that's a whole other thing. So that would be the thing on that.
0: Jack, let me ask you. You're bringing up the umpire thing from Friday night, and after you called your game on Thursday, and I listened to a lot of it, then I fell asleep. I had to do the KHO morning crew
3: very early,
0: and you know, luckily Eric Schmidt and the boys made it pretty easy for me to make that decision to go to bed early. Do you think that, you know, instead of having like a spring game, which is kind of drying up everywhere anyway? Should there be like a, hey, fans, come and see a scrimmage, almost like a preseason game for college football before they get going? And the reason I bring this up is because I enjoyed the Bison game on Saturday, and I had friends in town, and my friend's son plays for Jacksonville State, so it was just kind of looking at everything. And there's some things, I don't think there's any doubt that the Bison like to clean up some penalties that they, you know, procedure penalties, things like that. Jacksonville State, I mean, they've lost a lot of guys in the transfer portal. Their top running back followed Rich Rodriguez to West Virginia, and you could really notice that.
3: We'll see where they end up in the Conference USA.
0: And then the officials, I mean, they're kicking the rust off, too. And the first game in a matchup like that, because – so there was – and to say it was a little chippy would be an understatement. There are some things that were going on there. And, of course, the retaliation type of thing. Mm-hmm. I mean, there was a unsportsmanlike penalty with a Bison player, you know, walking over a guy and kind of talking. And that, and I said, oh, I shook my head. Don't do that. And then a Jacksonville State player shoves one of the defenders down, one of the offensive linemen.
3: Okay.
0: And then it's right in front of everyone. I mean, everyone in the building saw it. No flag. So Keenan Wilson, he comes up and he's getting up in the guy's face. He gets the flag. The retaliatory thing. And like, what do you guys, how did you miss that?
3: Got the reaction, not the initial.
0: Yeah, I don't know how they missed that at all.
3: Especially with that many officials on a field. Someone's got to pay attention.
0: Well,
3: someone's,
0: it was all right somewhere in front of him in the scrum, well, too. That. And then I could see Polisek looking and goes, why didn't you? He goes, I didn't see it. Oh,

0: I'm ready to go into the broadcast booth and get some final prep in. I'm like, holy cow, that dude just jump in totally?
1: Yeah. So, interesting.
0: And
1: so,
0: there was no call on that for that. What?
1: Not for them.
0: You're right. Yeah.
1: But but Wilson got the 15 yards.
0: Totally saw that. Okay. I didn't catch a lot of the game, but I saw that part.
1: So that was frustrating to see. And, you know, I think Jacksonville State, they were hanging in there. It was a game at halftime. Uh-huh. And it's just amazing. And you've seen this a million times. Mm-hmm. That one turnover that can just change everything. So you have, again, chippy, undisciplined Jacksonville State.
0: Yep.
1: Just offensive lineman move. He gets caught, whatever he does this time. So unsportsmanlike, backs them up. It's like third and forever. And give the 12th man and the Fargo Dome a lot of credit here because the crowd drowns out the cadence. Bad snap. End zone, touchdown, bam. Ball game.
0: That's it.
1: That was it. I mean, they were hanging in there before, but you could tell, I mean, the defense was so good for the Bison, and they just had them off their game. And without that tailback, the RPO game wasn't working. And I think they held them under 80 yards rushing. So,
0: and that team, and even in the FCS years, and I'm seeing it now with North Dakota's whole line and their line, it's really good. And NDSU's been in that mode for how many years where their line is just a constant, it's just going to pressure. So you know what? Pretty soon your dam's going to break, not that dam. That dam's going to keep applying. That thing's going to keep leveraging, and you're going to bust. I'm curious on this because the margin for error that FCS teams and even some FBS teams that played North Dakota State, your margin for error is a little more thin against NDSU. And now that they'll step into the Mountain West, they're going to face certainly some really, some teams that are going to challenge them.
1: Right.
0: But it's funny what you just described. That again, was an opponent where your margin for error is still thin, and you fumble the ball or you get into a third and 22 situation where you can't hear a snap. All of a sudden, you're put in a spot where you might make an error. And if you do, some teams, you can recover. That team, the way it's built right now, especially at home, you're just not going to be able to probably recover.
1: Yeah, it's just amazing just passing the torch from quarterback to quarterback. I think Nathan Hayes looks the part. I mean,
0: well, tell me about Hayes because here's I had a ball game, so I was privy to all of it. Just saw some replays, looked at the stats and the numbers, and so I was. There's after games social media, and I don't know who, people are that are putting on there and said, the quarterback needs some, there was some anti, the quarterback needs some work or didn't make this. I'm like, oh, didn't he? I thought he looked like he had a pretty good game.
1: He's fine.
0: So I'm thinking, I saw him throw a ball in the window, like, oh, that's a timing
1: play. He threw an interception. It was kind of one of those smudge type of things where the safeties and all, everyone's just like converging and the guy ended up with it. Yeah. It wasn't a great pass
0: by
1: any means.
0: But Nathan graded out okay, right? I mean, he did
1: he's fine.
0: Well enough. I saw him hit Reese Kessel. How great is that, by the way, Fargo Southkid as the first
1: touchdown.
0: PA voice of the Fargo South Bruins. Yep. I was able to go, oh, I've said Reese Kessel's name a lot in high school on that. So that is apropos.
1: that
0: a Fargo,
1: that was awesome.
0: Fargo kid catches the touchdown in the quote-unquote
1: that first drive was nice. I mean, they did everything well on that. And I think what's scary about it is that Hazen, I think, one of his go-to guys, and you saw it when they were in garbage time a lot, years, Collins, they just didn't find each other as much, When that starts humming, that's going to be really scary.
0: Well, you'll be happy to know, Derek, the old Trapper Mountain West Football Players of the Week have been announced this week in the Mountain West. Offensive Player of the Week, Nathan Hayes, North Dakota State.
1: See, he had a bad game.
0: He must have had a terrible game. 14 completes, 160 yards, couple of touchdowns. Defensive Player of the Week, Donovan Woolen, North Dakota State.
1: Yeah, he was all over the place.
0: Junior linebacker from Frisco, Texas, made his first career start at middle linebacker, 10 tackles, 7 solo stops. So he got defensive player. Special teams player of the week, Drew Klein.
1: North I would Dakota hope so.
0: Freshman of the week, Blake Schultz, North Dakota State. So there's four. Granted, not maybe everybody had a week zero game.
1: Yeah, Woolen, he's a dude. I like Givens too. I mean, it's they got some guys, and the Saginaw transfer at corner had a good game too, I thought. So yeah, that's it's kind of fun.

0: And you know, funny, Keenan Wilson, you can see he's just Mr. Motor. You know who he reminds me of? And I'm not going to say he's going to be a, you know, eventual Super Bowl champion, Hall of Fame type of guy, but he reminds me of Warren Sapp in the day where, you know, the jersey's always untucked, you know, and he's just everywhere, just an engine running all the time, stuffs the run, gets after the quarterback. He's just a little bit of everything on the defensive line. And you think about that embarrassment of riches. So you lose Jackson Dootenheffer, and then you get this guy from Eagan, Minnesota, coming in and just blowing up everything on the defensive line.
1: That's good. Jacksonville State. Fifth nationally in rushing yards, rushing offense nationally. They were fifth, and they had 85 yards.
0: And much of that went to West Virginia. That's the problem. Right. That's a pretty good insight in that program, and that is a backbreaker. Especially if you're running that type of offense where so much of it is you know, the quarterback can run, but he was the main effective runner in that because they're, you know, the guys are filling in for the tailback that transferred. It's tough.
1: I have to ask the question because, and I get it. You know, trust me, I totally understand that I had to navigate my way to Newman Outdoor Field. I chose the wrong, took a shot way off, but the crowd was nuts. Tailgating was obviously big. And whatever artery you took to get to the north side of Fargo, the Fargo Dome, it was gonna be patience needed. So that mine too. So that looked good. The bounce in one step, then the game happened. Derek and I've talked about this before. The open for what the game day operations staff, whoever has exactly got their footprints and handprints on that. And that's been going on now for years, to get the tunnel that lied, all the pre-roll of the hype video with a darkened thing with AC/DC blowing hard. And then it finally gets that countdown in to the live camera shot tunnel to coming out. That is a pretty darn good scene.
0: They do it okay.
1: Yeah. That is really done. And you're from someone that is broadcast on the side with that and someone that's broadcast for the team, maybe playing in there from times. Trust me, I get it on that. And then the game happens, and you said the first day it's tight, you know, okay, we're in it. Boom, and then fumble, touchdown, blowout, 33-7. Now the post game comes, and here comes the part where we as humans take it to the top, or you have the, well, let's just, you know, that's a depleted Jacksonville State team. So the point is this, Derek, you know, what did that win mean for North Dakota State?
0: Well, it certainly puts them in a situation where if they want to get to a decent bowl game or more, I mean, you're 1-0, right?
1: Mm-hmm.
0: And you're going to be 2-0 after this weekend. And then, and so then you just kind of keep on rolling with it. I mean, it just lays the foundation for what you have because, I'm going to say it. I mean, listen, I got news for you. This Jacksonville State team's a little bit of, since Rich Rod left, they're trying to rebuild a little bit. They're trying to get this back together. And so, and this is going to anger some people, but, and this is not so much a shot at Conference USA or whatever, but that Illinois State team that came in and ended their season last year is probably in a better situation with Brock's back than what Jacksonville State is today.
1: I think it's
0: it's more giving credit to, like, the top of the Missouri Valley Football Conference and probably the Montana schools should be in that level.
1: Sure. South Dakota State. Yeah,
0: don't you? That's what I would say that it's just finances, how we're doing. You know, there's just a lot to go with it. They're just not going to, you know.
1: That's what I mean. Embrace that win.
0: And they should.
1: Everything I just named, the crowd was fantastic. The tailgating was fantastic. The open was fantastic. The package was nice. The play was this. The hype, those student athletes should be jacked up on campus, and they're young.
0: And they had to replace a lot of people within this transition to FBS.
1: Yeah, so
0: that's a nice win to open up eyes right now in the FBS, no question.
1: Let it go and move on to the next and just keep building on that. That is the thing. I always get a kick out of, and it happens for any team, even on the other side. St. Thomas just nipped Winona State. I was exchanging some emails with Glenn Caruso this morning. We're going to get Glenn on.
0: Yeah, great. I was hoping so. Yeah.
1: Hopefully get Glenn on there and get some sound from Glenn. But, you know, they kind of nipped Winona State thinking, oh, here's a team that only lost to you know, a couple of the Pioneer League teams last year, and then what's up? Graduation, the portal move. So people look at the score and think, oh, so St. Thomas isn't good anymore. Or they're down on this. You can't judge it.
0: Yeah, it's been
1: there's always something.
0: Well, Winona State's pretty good too, by
1: right.
0: the way.
1: You know what I mean? So you can make a case for Winona State. Could probably walk in and figure out. But that's my point, Derek. It's like we tend to put, we see one game and we project that to the nines in either direction.
0: Well, Gene Taylor and I have had this conversation many times over the years. So, in his opinion, I don't know if it still is, because they had some moves. So all the upsets that NDSU has had with a team above them in division, right? Mm-hmm. I know for a long time. I don't know if he still feels this way, and I think you could maybe make an argument for it. The biggest upset that they ever had in jumping up a division to play in a one-off non-conference game would be out Missoula.
1: In Montana.
0: Because you're talking 63 split scholarships to 36 at the time.
1: You're right.
0: Compared to 85, and then 85 you can't split in the FBS level to right. 63 that you can split up to 85.
1: Right. 85 is.
0: And it's much easier to do that. And trust me, Craig Bull found that formula and made it work, and they followed. And now that we're at rosters and not scholarships limit, that's part of the reason that they really want to make this move, folks. That makes sense if you look at it, I mean, the business side of it and the scholarship side of it, because going and beating a team with over double the scholarships you have, that was quite a feat.
1: And it takes nothing away from the bells and whistles of Kinnick,
0: right?
1: Or in Manhattan, you name. Obviously, Bill Snyder,
0: right.
1: All of that is phenomenal, but it's an ingenious thing when you peel the onion back a little bit and go inside. That's how big that Montana
0: and it showed you that you belong at this level.
1: Exactly.
0: And it was so the classic photo on the cover of the forum with Gene Taylor hugging Craig Bull.
1: Right.
0: I mean, that's that you want to talk about planting a seed.
1: When you talk about, when we use the term signature win, when you define signature, that is a signature. That was a signature win.
0: Now, the win in Manhattan got you 2 game days.
1: That was a financial.
0: And that got more free advertising for the city and the university than you could ever imagine.
1: That was a branding win. That was a financial windfall. But a signature win, that's a really good point.
0: Yeah, and so that's all saying is that it shouldn't be all that surprising that Winona maybe is hanging with St. Thomas, because Winona's been a solid D2 program for a while. And St. Thomas is, you know, they've jumped up 2 divisions for crying out loud. It's not necessarily an easy transition trying to do your non-scholarship. You got the student assistance if you get good grades in that level. I mean, that's not 2 different worlds there.
1: Just looking at Caruso. I mean, everybody, the MIAC is probably, we're glad that.
0: Oh, yeah, they're snickering at that. There's no doubt about that.
1: Like, you've been blowing out people by 60 points on that. But I hadn't talked to Glenn in so long. I mean,
0: I know.
1: How long has it been?
0: About 20 years for me.
1: I'd like to reintroduce myself. And, yeah, I don't know if you remember, but good to hear from you. Let's go. So anyway, there's that. So nice win. Obviously, good way to start the season. Yeah. If you were going into something new, And you want to just present this package and get the student body hyped and get a lot of
0: I mean, I will say this, because as someone who was at the Illinois State playoff game and then Saturday, what I experienced, it was like 2 different worlds. I mean, the people, 18,000 strong, and people were jacked up, ready to go.
1: Now, the only message, sustain that student body. Sustain that. I mean, I was a student over there one time, too. Now, we sold programs because Jack, because when you played in North Dakota State, I wasn't getting NIL when I was playing at North Dakota State.
0: No.
1: We had to get $1 per program, but we were still jacked up about game day. Of course, we were also at Dakota Field, where you either cheered or you froze at times, sometimes, right? You cheer.
0: There's that.
1: So just sustain that, and then again, let this thing play out. Here. Enjoy everyone. Don't.
0: This is my rant, too.
1: Enjoy everyone is my point.
0: 2 things. So they had kind of a nice little DJ thing. They go, you know, the music's loud and stuff like that. I just hope that, you know, when they do an official review during that, and you see the white hat come back out to pop open his mic, please put the volume down so he can understand whether it's a call confirmed or sustained.
1: Could you not hear the white hat?
0: No, not at all.
1: Well, that's 0.
0: Yeah. So, and I'm going to say it. This is my editorial. if it's not a rivalry, don't chant that chant right after you have
1: Is that chant still going on?
0: If you don't care and you're at the higher level, if they're irrelevant to you, make me believe it by not saying that stupid chant right after the team comes out of the tunnel and that magical goosebumps up your spine moment that it always is when they come out to Thunderstrike. Don't ruin it by, if they're not worthy of you, then don't chant it.
1: But there was chanting?
0: Of course. But
1: there's our editorial. There's our Monday.
0: Well, I mean, but it's what are we doing here?
1: All right, will it be the end of time? So you can't have it both particular ways. You can't.
0: Yeah, but we still play them basketball. Okay, so no. Right. I mean, if you're in a different football world and, now you're in the minor leagues, don't acknowledge it then.
1: It is. Checking this. Speaking of which, we touched on this last Thursday. North Dakota plays St. Thomas on Saturday, and we'll see how that goes. The Dragons are in action on Thursday this week. The Cobbers kick off.
0: That's right.
1: Coming up. The Cobbers go to, is it Nebraska?
0: Oh, it's the first one. Yeah, okay.
1: Yeah, there's a little road game on that. Mayville State goes to, Oklahoma Panhandle State?
0: Oh, really?
1: Yeah, that's quite the...
0: I saw a bio of someone who started there and then transferred somewhere big in the NFL now, if I remember right. I can't remember who that was. I just saw a little bit, started off at Panhandle State and ended up in the league.
1: Mayville State's at Oklahoma Panhandle Saturday at 1. Yeah, that's right. The Cobbers are at Nebraska Wesleyan, and then the Dragons, that's another thing. You know, they open up with a winning against Northern Michigan. Talk about losing some, players and graduation. Jack Strand's in Atlanta. They jump right into conference.
0: So
1: if you want some conference, Concordia St. Paul is in there. So, by the way, the latest FCS poll was out. North Dakota has moved to number 8. From 10. So that's the latest stats FCS pull up. Montana State still sitting at number 1, South Dakota State, but at Montana 3rd. It's Illinois State 4th. Seems to be a lot of Big Sky and Missouri Valley teams.
0: Yeah. What's new?
1: So that's what that is all about. Did I blow past the 12:15 break?
0: Yes. We've blown past 2. We better catch up.
1: Did I blow past 2? Well, there's a lot to get to. All right. We'll take a quick timeout. Back more on our Monday recap roundtable on 740 The Fan.
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1: It is a Monday edition of the program. I saw we don't have. I think we have Dr. Phil because he's in Hungary this week. We're going to connect with him one of these days on this. And not to bring it to a sad part, and correct me if I am wrong, and I emailed myself this. So I, I didn't. A young man, Derek, and I want to say.
0: Oh, he passed away after scoring a touchdown.
1: In the Fort Lewis game, I think it was, with William Jewell, yeah, I saw that, and I thought, oh, man, alive, but obviously, we don't know what...
0: Hank Gathers type of stuff, right?
1: Yes, yeah, I don't know if we know what until maybe an autopsy is done, but can you imagine that? That young man scores a touchdown, minutes later, goes into some sort of medical condition on the sideline, and they bring him in to the, obviously the ER and do work on this, and he passes away. And it's just, could anything be more sad than that out of the gate? They inevitably, I think, canceled the game.
0: Mm-hmm.
1: And then,
0: yeah, it's scary. I mean, the biggest fear that we had with DeMar Hamlin, right? I mean,
1: yes.
0: 3 years ago or whatever.
1: And I don't know if they had some things on site that could have revived or saved him. I don't know. It's all speculative at this juncture, but that was a sad thing, certainly on that. But it was a weekend. That's week zero had enough flavor. There's no question about that. College football, say what you want, and the NFL is going to pretty soon obviously take over a lot of it, Derek. But college football is it shows you how strong college football is in this country.
0: It is, but
1: on campuses and whatnot. So
0: I am concerned. I mean, I know most of the world is concerned about the NIL and, you know, transfer portals and stuff, but I am concerned about the have and have nots in each one of the Division I leagues, both the FBS and FCS. Mm. And just looking at some of the scores, right? You know what I'm getting at? It's like there are two different...
1: Like we're just kind of toying around.
0: There's no middle class anymore.
1: Right. We're kind of toying around here until the big game comes.
0: Yeah.
1: Until the big opponent comes.
0: I just, some of these scores that I saw were just not pretty. So.
1: Did you catch the good thing about some of the following a little Mountain West, too, is get those late games. Guys like me and you, unless you have to get up at 2 in the morning like you do this week, but you get a chance to see a lot. So I caught a little USC in San Jose State. You know, there were 88 combined points scored in that one.
0: About 88 people in the stands, too.
1: So maybe I'll retract some of that. At least what I was seeing, there was some excitement. But 42-26, USC wins that one. And then the Hawaii caught a little bit of the Hawaii action from the weekend. They took Stanford tight. Did I see some dude post these people that post themselves because they bet, you know, the line, and it's, you know, it's a bad beat potential situation. Yep. So they post themselves, and then that's what gets shared on media. It's like, well, you're the one that rolled the dice.
0: If you're
1: on
0: betting
1: that,
0: on Hawaii and Stanford, you have a problem. Call the 1-800 number you hear. I mean, seriously, what are we doing here?
1: I saw this guy's like, he's got his hands, oh, and he's got the TV on, you know, and he's got the game, and Hawaii scores. And his look is like someone just shot his dog. And I'm like, well, this is week zero, and you're sitting like this, for goodness sakes. But that was a 37-27 game. Stanford, Memphis, and UNLV was a pretty tight.
0: Yeah, Memphis got him, right?
1: Yeah. Plus six on that one. So it is what it is. UTEP and Oklahoma play this Friday, by the way.
0: Oh, really?
1: Yeah.
0: Aaron Jones, old school. So I'm trying. I think Carson Wentz and Aaron Jones are going to have a little fun with that game at the Fargo Dome here coming up. But I got to look and see maybe if that's maybe the off week, or if there's a chance. You know, that'd be kind of fun to see those guys. You know, UTEP, his old school, against Carson Wentz and Ben Elfson's old school. Saw Ben a couple times, assistant coach for the Vikings now, former Holly Star. So great to catch up with him, too. So it's great that he's on that path.
1: Saturday night, Derek, not to choose your college football viewing, but 9 o'clock, UNLV in Hawaii.
0: Oh, yeah, that's a good way to kick things off.
1: From in that Honolulu. League.
0: Yeah, I like that. So, I don't know if I'll be up that late, but we'll see how it goes. You know, so the USC game, I joked about the lack of, because that was quite a thing over the weekend. You know, and there was no NFL in L.A., USC was like the pro team, literally and figuratively, right?
1: I mean, they dominate
0: in the early 2000s. And I wonder, now that NIL is out there, and, you know, now that everyone can kind of do what USC was doing under Pete Carroll with Reggie Bush and all those guys. Right? I mean, it's amazing how that bandwagon is just emptied now. And I wonder if there wasn't a situation where at the Coliseum, USC benefited the fact that they had these, because I'm sure in the LA area, there are graduates from Washington, Oregon State, Cal, Stanford, sure, that, you know, go and they maybe go to the game. Well, you're not going to get that when you have San Jose State come to town, right? You're not going to get that.
1: 51,144 was the listed attendance.
0: That's a lie, and that's a big lie, because there is no one there.
1: It might be tickets, and then plus it is the Coliseum, which could house a few. Yeah, that's so you're thinking, let's shave some off that.
0: Yeah, there's
1: seven off that, perhaps.
0: I was at the Metrodome in 2001, and they said there was an audience of, if there were 4,000 people there, I'd have been really surprised, and they listed it as 14,000. So
1: you went on a little editorial there. I will do too. And fans, do what you want. I get it. I totally understand it. I know that there's places to go, things to do, but it didn't even happen in Grand Forks Thursday. You know, that first half, that was on its way to an 80-7 game if you leave the starters in. So the second half got a little thin.
0: Right.
1: You know, and you know, it's Thursday night. I get it. Maybe Friday's a work day in schools, or maybe there are some things. My guess is, I'm sure Saturday at the Dome, you know, maybe after the game was in hand, that it probably thinned out a little bit too. But I don't know. Maybe I'm different. I just stayed till the buzzer.
0: It started emptying out after halftime, and it was of a closer game. I mean, you can see some sections were still some blue seats, and then after the third quarter.
1: That's the challenge, I think, for, you know, again, the tickets are bought. Everything's been, but stick this thing out through four if you can. Barely scratched the surface of this week. It's going to be another fun week, a busy week on the show. We're winding down. Twins tonight and the Tigers and 790 KFGO. Off day for the Red Hawks. They're in action tomorrow. They get two, basically, coming up tomorrow at Newman. So that's coming up this week. Right here, 740 The Fan, KNFL.
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7: 10, I'm like, is this really the first time in 2026?
8: I think it might be. We started.
7: So we have to sneak in another one for our biannual.
8: Yeah, well, I asked you if we could do a trifecta, and you said, let me think about it. You never got back to me on that.
7: Three in a year is a lot.
8: Two's company, three's a club.
7: Yeah.
9: And you can't play Password anymore because you work television all the time.
7: Yeah, I can't play Password anymore. I mean, unless I have I don't have a random, usually random Fridays off. But
9: well, if you ever do, give me a call.
7: Yeah, if we ever do, I'll give it a
8: shot. I'm sure on his random Friday off, he's going to want to come in and play Program Pass. You know, when Tenneby announced you were going to be here, he had to do the old, you know, ladies just settle down. And then I asked.
9: Well, they kept going, woo!
8: Well, then what I asked was, do the ladies find you more attractive or me more attractive? It's a good thing you weren't here because you'd have been annoyed.
7: They
8: were swooning over me.
7: I don't want to get into competition with you with anything.
8: I'm the Radio Romeo, the dream.
7: You
8: of the
7: are.
8: They clap more for you and it pisses me off. When I was younger, I was every bit as good looking as you. I know I was. Just ask me.
7: You already are right now.
8: Yeah.
7: You've got amazing hair.
8: I'm dashing and debonair.
7: Yeah.
8: Debonair.
7: You're a way better athlete than I am.
8: Well,
7: I've heard about all your high school football stats. You're a way better golfer than me.
8: Fierce pass rushing, Rocket Gibraltar, run stopping defensive lineman, a precise route running, sure, and a pass catching tight end. When I told Cam Beasy that, he sat down for the interview at the bank, I said, training camp, I said, look, before we go any further, let's just get something established right away. And he kind of looks at me, backs up a little bit. I go, I'm not like your normal media guy, you know, somebody that's out of shape, overweight, never played the game. I said, I played the game. And then I did the fierce pass rushing, Rocket Gibraltar, run stopping defensive lineman, precise route running, sure, and pass and catch. And he goes, well, when was this? I go, when I was in fourth, fifth, and sixth grade. He burst out laughing. He loved it.
7: Yeah.
8: He couldn't believe that was that long ago that I dominated the gridiron back at Coon Rapids Athletic
7: Association. And I don't think anybody debates that. Probably not one person in that you ever played with, even today, that would say that wasn't true.
8: When you were playing football and would come down to training camp, we were coming down to cut down day and the Turk comes by, knocks on the door, you never had to worry about that, did you?
7: No. I was pretty fortunate that I didn't have to like really sweat out cut down day. I knew as a third round draft pick, I knew for sure, like my rookie year, I was within, here comes, do you have like a toot my own horn sounder here?
8: Yeah, we got that.
7: So within the first 2 days of training camp, I was moved up to the first team. See?
8: Yeah.
7: See? So
8: isn't that nice to have that there?
7: So it's so nice.
8: See,
7: get ready to hit that button a lot today.
8: Because you're not blowing your own horn. Somebody else is blowing it for you. See, you can't help that the guy with the horn starts to blow.
7: Exactly. So from my rookie year all the way through, I I never really had to sweat it because I was always on the starting lineup throughout the whole year. And then I got to the Rams my last year, and I actually kind of wish I was cut that day. I had to wait all the way to December, like right around my birthday. They cut me a couple days before my birthday.
8: Yeah. Did you know when it was over that it was over?
7: Yeah.
8: You knew.
7: Oh, I knew. I knew going into my last year that it was going to be my last year. And then I knew it was just going to be, I'm going to have to just piece this thing together. Hopefully my knee holds up and my neck holds up and I feel like I'm out there actually contributing in a positive way. But I knew that wasn't really the case going into to St. Louis. And plus, there's a lot of other things. Didn't like the scheme. Didn't like the defensive coordinator, who's now the defensive, you know, probably now arguably Hall of Fame level defensive coordinator in Spagnuolo in Kansas City.
8: Okay.
7: You know, you win a couple Super Bowls and you have a couple rock star defenses. Like,
8: why didn't you like him? Was that personality, or did you like his scheme?
7: I didn't like the scheme.
8: Okay.
7: I didn't like the scheme. And I didn't really love the personality. Like, I really wasn't his guy. Like, it was pretty apparent that I was the GM's guy and I was nobody else's guy.
8: Okay.
7: And so I would ask for help, you know, trying to understand the defense to get, like, you know, office time with either him or the linebackers coach. And, like, I would just kind of get blown off, you know. I don't know. It just wasn't a great fit.
8: There are guys, when they retire, they're broken and beaten down. You feel like you came out of it pretty good. You said you had a knee and a neck, but, I mean, do those linger?
7: Do you feel like you wake
8: up in the morning and go, I got to kind of shift your neck over or anything like that?
7: Yeah, for sure. Like, my neck is always an ongoing problem. I've had many epidurals in my neck to try to calm it down. A lot better now that I'm not banging my head against stuff. And my left knee is bone on bone, so you know, that'll never go away, you know? That you just kind of mitigate it, and you figure out ways to exercise and do things that don't harm it.
8: Are you going to follow in Rosen's footsteps and get knee replacement? Is that in your future?
7: Probably, and I will make it a really big deal.
8: Yeah.
7: I'll make it when I schedule that surgery, you guys are going to know for months.
8: Yeah.
7: For months.
8: So just the opposite of Rosen. Opposite of Rosen. Rosen keeps those things to himself.
7: The only thing that we have in similarities is probably just getting the procedure done.
8: Yeah.
7: The lead up and afterwards, I'll be completely different.
8: Well, here's what he said when he's coming out to the ferry. He says he couldn't get any transportation here, right, from the media parking lot. So he goes, well, probably going to take me a while to get there, and he had to stop like three or four times. Now, he is 75. So, he's approaching 75, so it is going to be.
7: And he's a big gentleman. He's tall.
8: Lumbering.
7: Yeah, lumbering.
8: He's lumbering at 6'6".
7: I know.
8: Yeah,
7: he's probably more like 6'8", if he wasn't shrinking.
8: Well, in his gait right now, because of that knee, it's almost like Frankenstein. He's kind of slow and plodding like that, but, you know.
7: Well, isn't it a hip as well? Didn't he have two things?
8: No, I made that up. Yeah, that was me. You might have heard me say that, because I do that all the time. I always give him the... I don't know if you know this about me, but I like to make stuff up as I go. I lie for a living, but I'm honest about it, right?
7: No, that's what I really appreciate about you. And the way that you pulled off as well is great because, you know, when you introduced me for the longest time in our biannual sit-downs.
8: Yeah, I didn't do it today.
7: You did not do it today. You always throw out some random team that I played for.
8: Or a coach.
7: You ask me a question about, maybe it's a relevant question, but you always bring up my past, and it's always a fake history.
8: But you play along with it brilliantly. I
7: try to, and there's so many people that will reach out to me in social media and be like, I didn't know that you played for the Jets. I'm like, yeah, I didn't.
8: Well, I was going to start today and say, you played under KOC.
7: Sure, let's go with it.
8: He was with the Rams, right?
7: He was.
8: You were with the Rams?
7: I was.
8: So, there we go. Well, I could have made the connection there.
7: I know.
9: We do some breaking Vikings news, by the way. I don't know if you want to...
7: Yeah, let's hit it.
8: Sure.
9: The Vikings were awarded two waiver claims, both on the offensive line. Center Nick Samak.
8: I like him a lot.
9: From Carolina, and guard Trevor Keegan from Dallas, which also means now they're going to have to make two moves accordingly.
7: Yeah.
8: What do you think those moves are? Quarterback will be... We kept four quarterbacks.
7: Well, the thing is, we kept four tight ends as well, which I thought was a little interesting because Jurosic and Bartholomew are really kind of the same type of player. Bartholomew is maybe bigger in stature, but they're both supposedly pass-catching guys. We all know that Josh Oliver is the blocking tight end. He's a glorified tackle. We know what Hawkinson is, and we know what Bredesen is as sort of the H-back fullback. So why do we chew up a roster spot with two guys that are very similar? I don't know. Maybe one of these guys is going to take their spot.
8: Do you think they were not going to carry four quarterbacks on the active roster, though, right? You don't do that.
7: No, we don't do that.
8: So what we do then? The practice squad for...
7: Well, you'd have to, if I understand it correctly, you'd have to release one of them.
8: Okay.
7: And then bring them back on practice squad.
8: Okay.
7: So I think that's why it was interesting, where if you wanted to keep Brosmer and think he's a practice squad guy, then he would have been part of the release group yesterday.
8: Okay.
7: Then he clears waivers and gets brought back. And I think there's sort of a gentleman agreement, usually, that a lot of these teams, they understand what you're doing, so they're not going to snipe him off of the waiver wire. They'll bring you back off of practice and then bring you back on practice squad. Well, we didn't do that. We kept four guys on the 53 to actually use a roster spot. I mean, I think that we all can probably safely assume that Brosmer is on the team because there's an insurance policy that J.J. McCarthy will still be shopped around. I'm sure, and, you know, there are...
8: Do you think he's being shopped around right now?
7: I do think that he's being shopped around. Well, it depends on what you think is shopping around. Are they open to phone calls coming in?
8: Right.
7: Absolutely. They always are with basically every player. But I don't think that they are necessarily picking up the phone and saying, hey, Miami Dolphins, hey, Philadelphia Eagles, hey, XYZ team, what do you think? You know, you talked about liking J.J. McCarthy in the draft process a couple years ago. What's your temperature on him now? I don't think they're necessarily doing that, but I think they are fielding phone calls.
8: It was like what Glenn Mason said all those years ago, the famous line. He says, well, if the phone rings, I'll answer it. I'll talk to someone. It's the same thing. If the phone rang, they would.
9: What could you get for J.J. McCarthy at this point? Now, there were a couple quarterbacks traded over the weekend that were nabbing like sixth-round picks who you would think that J.J. McCarthy was higher in the pecking order, but then J.J. also comes with a little bit more salary than some of those guys. So I'm guessing if the Vikings are willing to trade him, they're kind of in a weird spot of they don't want to give him up for too much, but you know, I don't know how much another team is going to be willing to pay him that and then have him on their roster.
7: Yeah, I think you would look at his equity and think that you can at least get a fifth rounder, possibly a fourth rounder. I think a fourth rounder might be a stretch. But I would probably hold out and just hope for a fifth rounder. Maybe within the first week or two, a quarterback gets injured, or maybe with all of the shuffling that goes around in these next couple of weeks, people reestablish where they want to go in the season, and they say, all right, you balked at our last offer. We'll up it into a fifth rounder. And then that might be like one of those goofy things, like it's a fifth and a seventh, and you give us a sixth. Or, you know, it's like we'll give you a fourth and a seventh, and you give us a sixth back, or something like that. So it'll be kind of hard to, like, figure out the actual value of it. But I definitely don't think that you want to give him away. Could you imagine if Adam Schefter breaks the news right now that we gave him for a seventh rounder? People would be like losing their minds. Like, what are we doing here?
8: Right.
7: Like, you got to get more than that. But he's not doing himself any favors either, because it sounds like, I think breaking news, Sauce just told me backstage that he was officially listed with an ankle sprain that's going to keep him out for weeks now. It's not just a...
9: Which is weird.
7: Which is not just a day-to-day situation. Which is what they thought going into that last preseason game. It's like, he's got an ankle issue. It happened in the last game. We consider it day-to-day. Well, now it sounds like they're like, no, now it's more like week-to-week.
8: Do you think there are some players that are just injury-prone? This isn't his first sprained ankle. It's not his first injury. He's had a half a dozen, it seems like. He's been injured more than he's been healthy.
9: Do you think they're milking the injury thing to keep a roster spot for him without having him on a roster?
7: It's possible, but I think that you would have to give him an injury designation then to have an exemption on the roster spot. So it's possible. It's possible they could say, listen, your ankle sprain is severe enough that you know, we're going to put you on the pup list or the IR here for the first 4 weeks, and that's a way to kind of save face and save a roster spot. I don't know. There's ways you can manipulate this whole thing. I just think that how would you feel if you're J.J. McCarthy, how would you feel about potentially being relegated down to the third string quarterback, the emergency quarterback on game day, after potentially being in an actual quarterback battle weeks before of starting and leading this franchise, and then they say, yeah, we don't even have enough faith in you right now to be the second-string quarterback, so we're going to put you at number three? Like, yeah, look at the long-term effects of that. That would lead me to believe, and my agent to believe, that maybe this isn't the place. It's not the place.
8: Do you think there really was a battle for between Murray and McCarthy to start with at camp, or did they just say that to make McCarthy feel as though they hadn't lost confidence in him?
7: I think it's both. I don't think that it was in their best interest or Kyler Murray's best interest either to just anoint him the starting quarterback. I think that he has a lot to prove. To me, personally, he still has a lot to prove about how he can lead this franchise, not only in the locker room, but on the field. And so I think you take a little bit of that edge away if you just anoint him the quarterback. So I think it's twofold. I think it was a way to push J.J. McCarthy into an uncomfortable situation to make him really push to become a better player. And the same thing for Kyler Murray. Like, we're not just going to give you this job. You got to go out and earn it. And you got to show how you can earn that in meeting time, the locker room, on the field, picking up this complex offense. You know, sounds like there's going to be a little bit of negotiation with his style of play and what KOC wants to do. But ultimately, this is probably the most complicated and complex offense that he's had in his career.
8: Do you think, well, last question before break, and you're here for one more segment, do you think privately in the building they're done with him? They don't think he's going to be the guy.
7: McCarthy?
8: They've seen enough now and just say he's had ample opportunity. Of course, he's had injuries, but what we see, the aligning the feet and the eyes and all that, and he can't throw anything but a fastball, it seems like that they're just saying this isn't going to work out.
7: I think with him potentially starting the year as a third-string quarterback, I don't think they have to say anything. I think their actions are kind of proving how they feel.
8: Okay. Let's take a break. Come back. One more segment with Ben Lieber. Oh.
9: I was just saying, we didn't have five questions today because Ben's here, but if we did, it'd be brought to you by Willow River Company.
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21: From the KFGO News Center, I'm Nate Cohn. The chairman of the North Dakota Senate Appropriations Committee says it appears the state will have more money in the bank than what was believed. Williston Republican Senator Brad Beckedahl says it appeared the state was going to be behind in projections, especially in oil and gas revenues, but Beckedahl says this doesn't mean Governor Armstrong will be backing off of his guidelines for budgeting given to state agencies. He says that means matching ongoing revenue with ongoing costs. Summit Carbon Solutions is abandoning two-thirds of its planned project to store carbon dioxide underground in North Dakota. The company was granted permits to store CO2 in three designated areas in central North Dakota. They've requested permits for two of those areas to be canceled. People are displaced after a Moorhead apartment fire this morning. Crews went to the 900 block of 24th Avenue South around 1:45. They found smoke and flames coming from a bedroom. Firefighters quickly put that fire out, containing it to the bedroom. Fire's cause is under investigation. The department does believe it was accidental. From the KFGO News Center, I'm Nate Cohn.
7: On, because he's a ball cap guy.
9: Sure.
7: He wears a baseball cap every single day, 24/7. So when they asked him to take his hat off, he was like, oh, man. So then all he sees when he watches that commercial is just his hair. And I think, I'm like, buddy, it's fine. You're fine.
9: I love every time it airs and Meat Sauce makes some sort of joke on Twitter about what he's eating while you're showing your workout. It's hilarious.
8: Let me ask you a question. I mean, you don't have to answer with an exam on paper to get that TV commercial stuff. Pay okay? Do you have an agent that says, look, this
7: is... I don't have an agent.
8: Oh, you do? No.
7: I do everything on my own.
8: Okay.
7: In that situation, that was like kind of a joint venture or a joint project with the Vikings as well. So it was somebody from the Vikings that reached out and kind of put the whole thing together. So, but no, I don't.
9: After the NFL, your agent drops now that you're not?
7: Yeah, so my agent's not a full... My agency out of Houston, Select Sports Group, they're much bigger now. They bought another agency out of L.A., so they've kind of combined. But they, at the time, they were just baseball, football, and that's it. They just did contracts. They were not a market. They didn't have a marketing arm. They do have that now, but it's more for national stuff, and I'm not a national guy. So So when I was doing Fox College football stuff, I had to get a separate agent for that. And then since I stopped doing that, then I don't have any. Everything I do here locally is me.
8: So when you were playing football in the middle of your career, it's going well. Were you ever thinking, I'm done. I think I want to host a local television show.
7: No.
8: Was media or anything ever in your mind?
7: Media was.
8: Yeah. Okay.
7: But not lifestyle TV.
8: Right. Do you like it?
7: I love it.
8: I bet you
7: do.
8: It looks like it's fun to me.
7: Yeah. No, it's a lot of fun. Every day is completely different. I think that's the fun part about it. And I never thought, like, the idea of doing something live, I know we're doing this live.
8: Right.
7: But the idea of doing something live on camera was terrifying to me.
8: Sure.
7: It was terrifying to me, even the thought of it when I got done playing, when I was thinking about media roles. And then doing something as uncomfortable and out of my wheelhouse as lifestyle TV, that was petrifying. I would say it took me probably a full year of doing a show every day, 5 days a week, before I really started to settle in and be okay with being on live TV.
8: How long have you been doing it now?
7: This is my... I'm going on year five.
8: Year five. So yeah. Now is it like... No problem. No jitter. You just go in and you do it, right?
7: Yeah, you just go in and do it. And now it's less about, you're in your head, you're less thinking about what other people are thinking and like being on TV versus, okay, what do we have to do for this block? You know, what is this block about? How do we go from point A to point B within this block? How do we make transitions? How do we keep it conversational and fun?
8: Mm-hmm.
7: That's more of your mindset as you're in the moment. I don't even think about the cameras anymore.
8: Right.
7: You know, of course, there are times where you have to know where the camera's
8: sure,
7: at.
8: Sure.
7: and address the camera every once in a while. But, no, there's some mechanics to it. But as far as, like, being, like, super nervous about it, not so much.
8: I used to, for Fox 9, back when Ted Canova ran the place, Pereira would do something live on the radio. Okay? They'd go to break, like, at 4:30. Maybe it was 5:30. And then he would time his break to go with the TV break, and he'd go on their newscast. Hey, Dan, what's going on? And then Ted had me come in, and for a year, I would do 90-second commentaries that would appear on their 5 o'clock newscast. And I liked doing them, but apparently they didn't like them very much because it only lasted a year. And then when Ted left, they brought a new guy in. That was it. But it was strictly reading out a teleprompter. I'd write them all, 90-second commentaries on everything, sports, politics, current events, whatever it was. Then I would write it. I'd send it to the TV station. They put on the teleprompter. I'd walk in, take 90 seconds, turn around, and leave.
7: Did they filter it at all?
8: Like, no.
7: Not at all?
8: Mm-mm.
7: So you could write whatever you want as, like, as far as your own, like, newsy opinions about things.
8: Yeah. I think they probably made sure I didn't use any, you know, and I wasn't going to use anything. I was pretty careful.
7: But
8: I never did anything.
7: You covered everything.
8: Yeah,
7: not
8: pretty
7: just
8: much.
7: Sports.
8: No, not sports. It was.
7: Did you cover,
8: sports.
7: Like, the heavy stuff?
8: Well, no, but, you know.
9: It probably wasn't as heavy then.
8: No, it wasn't. State capital stuff, though, they would do. But then what they wanted me to do is, see, I would write it 90 seconds, okay? And I would read it off a teleprompter. Now I know how Rosen lasted so long and why, because it's not that hard. It really isn't, right? Then they kind of wanted me to start going out, like, if I'm going to do something about the state capitol, they wanted me out there, and I'm going to walk like this. And, well, I got a commentary, and I can't just wing it. You can wing this, but you can't wing your commentary, because your commentary, it's kind of serious, right?
7: Yeah, and it's succinct. Like,
8: yeah,
7: you have to be
8: right.
7: Yeah.
8: You have to be succinct. You can't just kind of like be stammering and stumbling. So I said, I don't want to do that. And then it went for about a year, and that was it. And now neither one of us will work. Well, Barrero's got his. What's it called? I've had enough of you.
9: Yeah, I'm done. That's what
8: no.
9: it's called. I'm done with you.
8: It's something.
9: Done talking.
8: I'm done talking, or something like. But he's got a TV show. But so the TV thing, I did a little bit of it. It was kind of fun.
7: Yeah.
8: Yeah. But it wasn't live. It was. It was. They pre-recorded.
7: Yeah, they did.
8: Yeah.
7: So let me. I'll admit that even now, I don't think I'm as. I'm okay on the teleprompter. Elizabeth is amazing off teleprompter.
8: Right.
7: She can take a teleprompter read, and clearly it's the words that they want you to say, the producers that want you to say as they put things together. But she's so good about interjecting her own words within the teleprompter,
8: even
7: as it's scrolling.
8: Yes. Yep.
7: And then she can pick up right where she kind of left off and tie it together. I'm a little bit more like Ron Burgundy.
8: Right.
7: You know,
9: I'm Ron Burgundy?
7: Yeah. If it's in there, I'm just going to kind of read it pretty much verbatim.
8: Well, mine, I wrote my own. So
7: yeah,
8: I
7: that's better.
8: Yeah,
7: yeah.
8: yeah,
7: yeah.
8: So I knew it was. Now, in the preseason, you've been third man in the booth. Once the regular season, because they're doing TV combination simulcast, once the season starts, you back out on the field?
7: Yeah, back on the field. I love being in the booth. It's my favorite part of sports broadcasting, is being in the moment, being at that bird's eye level, watching the play happen, giving your idea and your opinion about why things work and they don't work and how it ties into the storyline of the game. I love that. You know, being on the sideline is super fun because you're right there in the action, but, you know, you miss moments. If I have something to say, or if I want to say something about a play, you know, PA's going to talk about the play, Pete's going to interject, and then if I have something, then I have to say it into the microphone back to our producers, as you guys know, either Hawk or Abbott, and then they'd be like, okay, we'll try to get that in. Well, it's already lost the real-time moment.
8: Right, right.
7: And then
9: PA's got to throw down to you, so it takes
7: PA's
9: time to,
7: PA, they got to alert PA to throw down to me, and it still might be another play, and then it's like, two plays later, I might say, hey, referencing that, you know, whatever, whatever, and then sometimes we might go play and, like, forget it. Like,
8: yeah.
7: I'm

0: and you're like, okay, what happened over there? Like, I can't quite see everything. So
1: there's probably some things, though, that you can see that they can't see, right? Like, maybe you know, did that guy toe tap with the two toes inbounds when you were standing?
0: Well, as long as I put myself in that spot.
1: Yeah, yeah,
0: you
1: yeah.
0: know, because, it, you know, there is that area, what is it, the 30 between the 30s, that's all the team area.
1: Yeah.
0: And I can't really get into that area. So, like, I've got to position myself in a way that's like, okay, I can see this play developing, and I can be on the sideline over here.
2: So you don't get to go near the bench or anything during the...
0: No, there's those striped lines on the field, and they basically for all the media, the national, the sidelines.
2: Even if you're in a broadcast.
0: Okay. Even the broadcast, I have to stay back behind that line.
2: Because I was thinking those would be the moments you'd be. Can you hear, though, conversations between players and coaches?
0: Yeah, if I pop off my headset, I will do that every once in a while. If somebody, let's say we give up, I remember one point in time, was it 2 years ago, we gave up a deep pass down the middle. Our defense was on the field, and it was one of those, like, is it Cam Bynum's issue? Was it Harrison Smith's issue? Was it a corner issue? Not really sure. So then when they came off the sideline, I took off my headset and stood where I could appropriately stand, and I was trying to listen in to what they were saying. And you could just tell by body language, like, they'll give one guy, like, a high five, like, okay, you're okay.
2: Right.
0: And then they'll sit down and get on one knee, and they'll have the little surface pad thing, and they'll, like, be next to Cam Bynum, like, going through the play and, like, going through, and they're kind of, like, nodding, okay, and, like... Okay, well, then I think that Cam Bynum's the one that probably...
2: Right.
0: So then I can go back and tell Abbott or Hawk that, hey, you know, I'm not 100% sure, but I think that was a Bynum issue.
2: Well, why those sideline things would probably fascinate the average fan? You lived it, so it's not that big of a deal for you. You were on the sidelines playing football, and you were in on all those conversations. How much conversations that happen on a sideline where it changes how you're approaching the game? Because I know, you know, first 25 plays scripted and all this. Does it come to the point where, like, guys, this ain't working. We got to try something, you know, and it changes completely?
0: It does change a lot. We have, I would say, we have more dialogue about in-game adjustments than people think. People think that a lot of times those things happen at halftime. Halftime is usually just reserved for confirmation because now you have the coaches from the booth that rush down to the locker room. They're taking notes as well because they can look at the play happen in real time. And now they have the fancy iPad deals where they can actually go back and reference those. We just had those print-offs, pieces of paper that took 3 snapshots of every play from different angles. So you weren't quite sure, and they're terrible technology even for the time. So those come in at halftime and just kind of confirm things from what the coaches see. But a lot of times we'll say, hey, man, like, you guys can't tell, but Tennis tipping it off. Like, his stance, I can tell every time when he's going to crack back or something like that, you know, that you maybe couldn't see on game film as leading up to the game. So you'll say those things and talk about those things, or they got a new formation, or they're doing something a little bit different. You better tell your D coordinator, your linebacker coach.
2: Yeah. You mentioned Harrison Smith. Do you think he's coming back to play?
0: Which I do.
2: You do think he is?
0: Yeah, I think there's just, like, that whole thing of where there's smoke, there's fire. And obviously I'm not saying that in a negative way, but I think that we keep hearing about all this dialogue that he's been having with other players and KOC and people on the team, and then he's, you know, he's just oddly, like, back in town, like, oh yeah, he was just back in town playing golf with someone. I'm like, oh, why is he hanging around? Like, why? Right. You know, if I know that he likes it up here, but he doesn't live here full time, and you know, why would you come back so often to do these little things here and there to check in? It's almost like he's checking in with them, they're checking in with him, and they're just always, you know, feeling it out. So I think with now that we're approaching the season and he's a veteran status, he won't get signed on the first day of the regular season because we'll have to guarantee his contract. But I can imagine by going into week 2, they could probably sign him then and be good with it.
2: Last question for you. How much of a difference does he make on the defense? Does he take him up a couple of notches, about the same? I mean, obviously, there are those that think he's gold jacket guy, right? Do you think he's a gold jacket guy?
0: No, I definitely think he's a gold jacket guy. I think for what we're looking for on this defense now, I mean, there's still a void, I think, from the cerebral standpoint. I think Josh Metellus has done a great job of kind of picking up the pieces and being the leader back in that safety room. But outside of that, you know, we don't really have that guy. Theo's not really emerged in that capacity. You know, Jacoby Thomas, the guy that the rookie, he was injured with the back injury for most of training camp. You can't say that he's going to be that guy. Jacob Thomas is a great story, but he's not going to be a starter back there. So it kind of leaves you to wonder, there's nobody right now that's truly filled that position. And from a leadership standpoint, from an X's and O's standpoint, Metellus is going to stay what he's doing.

0: doing. I mean, he's best. You don't want him doing what Harrison was doing. Mattels is more of an in-the-box guy anyway. So I think that there's still a void there. They did not answer that question and fill it in the offseason. So I think it's perfect for him to come back and be the leader on the team again.
1: Yeah. Sweet. Thanks for joining us. We always appreciate
0: is that
1: you
0: it?
1: All that. Yeah, no, that's it. Well, you
2: well if you
1: that?
2: Want to stay, let's you can stay. But no.
0: I got a 145 for, you know, the TV gig. But
1: Well, not just that, but think about this. You're really just, you're the middle act.
0: No, I know.
1: Meat sauce at 2 o'clock. He closes the show.
0: I know. Yeah. My role is fluffer. Yeah. I'm the fluffer in this situation. Yeah.
1: You know, but you're good at it.
0: I'm getting
1: and you're comfortable
0: ready.
1: With it, and you know that's where you
0: yeah,
1: know your lot in life.
2: You're self-aware.
1: Okay. Yeah.
0: Yeah, I'm self-aware to know enough. I'm not the main act.
1: Yeah.
0: I don't want to be main character syndrome. That's fine.
1: No, that's meat sauce.
0: That's all.
1: He's going to play toddler golf out there.
0: Yeah. So basically, it's September 1. We'll call it September 1.
1: Yeah.
0: So let's do something maybe what November time.
1: Oh, I'd love that. Yeah.
0: Because we got to sneak in another one to fulfill our biannual.
1: Absolutely. Let's get it in November for sure. Thanks. It's Ben Lieber. Let's hear a big round of applause for Ben for joining us. You can see him on TV over here in 3 o'clock. He'll be on TV. We'll take a break. We'll come back with more Meat Sauce at 2 o'clock. Mouth Guitar Guy will close out the show. Broadcasting live from Carousel Park, Shadows of the Grandstand, right here at the fair.
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6: 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Well, out of Flowery Branch, Georgia, the news came down yesterday. Former Minnesota State Moorhead quarterback Jack Strand has earned a spot on the Atlanta Falcons' initial 53-man active roster. The team announced that he would be one of four active quarterbacks to begin the 2026 NFL regular season and following the NFL cut deadline yesterday. Jack Strand, Michael Penix Jr., Tua Tagovailoa, and Cooper Rush, your four active quarterbacks for Atlanta. Pretty good news right there for the former Dragon. Minnesota Twins, after salvaging a game in their series with the White Sox, they will entertain Detroit tonight. The Twins trot out Taj Bradley. He's 9-6 with a 3.97 first pitch at 6:40. That's a Fan Sports Update.
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9: Right now, it's 88 and sunny.
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0: Welcome back to the Minnesota State Fair, broadcasting live Carousel Park in the shadows of the grandstand right underneath the Skyway. Tension beginning to build, excitement as well. Meat Sauce waiting in the wings. He'll join us for an entire hour. In the last segment, he's going to play some toddler golf.
1: Yeah.
0: And we're going to have to have him play against someone, correct?
1: Yeah. Rube out here right now can go against him, and if you win, you can win a prize.
0: Or should I go against him?
1: Do you want to go against them?
0: Should I?
1: We could try that.
0: We could try that if you don't mind.
1: How about you could go against Sauce?
0: Okay.
1: And then you can each play for somebody in the audience to win a prize.
0: I like that.
1: We are planning on, you know, because a player of your caliber, we're planning on making the course a little tougher this year. The hole a little tougher. We're going to extend it, make a little, you know, they're doing it at Augusta, right? They're making the course longer.
0: Correct.
1: So we're going to probably make this a par four, come back here, a little dog leg left. So it might be a little more challenging this year.
0: I'm always up for the challenge, you know that. My guess is if it's anything like my the golf I play every morning, I'll make a double bogey. Because that's all I do is make double bogeys now. Or at least I make a handful of them. Golfers begin their season, is it?
1: Thursday.
0: It's here, right? Did I see they're like a 40-point
1: favorite? 40-point favorite.
0: 40-point favorite.
1: They're playing... Is it Western Illinois or Northern Illinois or Southern Illinois or Eastern Illinois or Illinois Tech?
0: I think it's Eastern Illinois Tech at Chattanooga.
1: Wesleyan.
0: Yes, at Chattanooga Wesleyan, I think is. Yeah, again, you know, you and I have this discussion, and I know the Gophers aren't the only team. Even I was looking at The Ohio State, okay, one of the top teams in the country. My baby brother Peter goes there. They have Texas in one of their first three games. I think that's number two. They do play Kent State, and Kent State, Kent State's not going to put up much of a fight. I mean, they'll try to put up a fight, but I don't think it'll be one of those games that Ohio State can basically pick their score. But I was reading a piece, I think Randy Johnson, Fishcraft Factory Westside, writes Gopher Football, and he painted a picture. He wasn't saying this was going to happen. He's saying, if you look at the schedule and if you believe the Gopher program, particularly with a quarterback that everybody seems to like, they say he's got a lot of upside, and they do have the defensive edge rusher that did he not lead the the country? Was it the country or was it the Big Ten?
1: At least the Big Ten.
0: Well, the Big 18 is what we like to call it, in sacks. So we've got some legitimate players on both sides of the ball. They're not an awful football team, but they're in the Big Ten, and that makes it tough. They're like, I don't think they're... Are they ranked 9th or 10th in the
1: Big Ten? They're kind of in the middle of the pack,
0: middle of the pack.
1: This Eastern Illinois team they are playing, they already played a game.
0: Right.
1: They played last week. They were victorious over Murray State, 28-14. Apparently, it's an FBS school, so it's kind of like a tier down,
0: sure.
1: Which the Gophers have whooped up on those schools the last couple of years. But their quarterback is a transfer from Wisconsin.
0: Really? Okay. From Wisconsin.
1: Cole LeCrew.
0: From the Wisconsin Badgers?
1: Wisconsin Badgers.
0: Or he just happened to be from Wisconsin?
1: No.
0: Okay.
1: Like the University of Wisconsin.
0: Well, we see that oftentimes. You know, player playing for, you know, they jump around. Well, just because of the transfer portal you see all the time, particularly quarterbacks just figure better chance to play. He probably wasn't going to get a chance at Wisconsin. Some guys don't mind, you know, hey, I want to play at that school, and if I don't get a chance to play, I'm with the team for 4 years. Other people, they want to be out on the field. Johnson wrote, he was trying to paint a picture. He wasn't saying this would happen because this is, it seems like the schedule, if the Gophers are as good as they think they are, maybe some other people, not that they're going to be a national champ, but they could be, you know, the last 2 years they've been 7-5. He's painting out a way they maybe could go 8-4. I think that, for me, would be the high water mark just because it seems like the Gophers tend to, probably like a lot of colleges, I don't have anything to document this proof because I'm not looking at their past schedules under Fleck, but it seems their results under Fleck. But it seems like they'll lose a game they shouldn't have lost. Like who was it a couple of years ago? We lost to one of those FBS schools you're talking about. We got beat. Was it Bowling Green? We were 31-point favorites over Bowling Green and lost to Bowling Green. You just can't let that happen. Now that doesn't happen often, but it happened. And then the Gophers they will sometimes come up and win a game.
1: That was 2021. They lost to Bowling Green, 14-10.
0: Yeah, and they were
1: 31.5-point favorites.
0: 31.5-point favorites. And to lose that game, I mean, that's just, right there, You lose a game. That's the one danger about the FBS teams is you lose a game like that, and all of a sudden
1: they're kind of no-win situations, right?
0: Exactly.
1: They could win 66-0 on Thursday, and the next day we'll be like, ah, what'd you really show us?
0: Right. Right? Exactly.
1: Where you just have complete domination, and we're still not going to be excited about it.
0: And not even a loss, but if you struggle with them, let's say they have to have they have to win with a last-second field goal. They have to drive down the field and win by three against a team like that. Then everybody's going, well, this team's going nowhere, and they're not showing any growth whatsoever. But, you know, I've said this to you a million times. I'd love it if the Gophers would. How much fun would it be if they pulled off an upset or two in the Big Ten, and it just kind of all came together, and they were a team that, like, hey, this is a pretty good club. It's just the Big Ten, I don't know if they're the strongest conference in football, but if they're not the top conference in football, they got to be the second.
1: Well, I feel like
0: there's so much depth
1: there. Maybe I'm wrong. Because I don't follow the Gophers as close as some others, but I feel like in the P.J. Fleck era, the Bowling Green-type games have not happened as much as it previously did. But I also feel like, other than the one win against Penn State that one year, the Gophers' best year under Fleck, when they were, you know, at the time they had a chance to win the Big Ten, and Penn State was a top-10 team, they beat them at home. Other than that, like, I feel like they haven't even... you've gotten close to some, like, the big teams.
0: Right, the big teams.
1: Not even just pulling off upsets, but not even really being, like, competitive in a lot of those games.
0: Yeah, they'll win a couple of the Big Ten games against even-Steven opponents. And
1: the Nebraskas and the Purdues and the Illinois.
0: And they'll find ways to win those. But you're right, the other ones, it's always it's that 4 or 5. You've got, you know, your Penn State's is, your Ohio State's is, your Oregon's is, your Michigan's is, that school up north. And then every once in a while, you know, like, you know, Rosen talks about this all the time, and it's true. It's even Northwestern had a stretch where they were a really good football team. Was that about within the last 10 years? I think they had a stretch.
1: Every once in a while, they have they'll throw out a good team.
0: Absolutely, and you'll see Iowa will do that, and Wisconsin will do that, but we don't seem to ever put that team up there, other than the time where we finished the season in the AP top. You know, we were in the top 10. We were the 10th ranked team. It just doesn't seem to happen that often. So we'll hear that game on this radio station this upcoming Thursday. And we look forward to that. Now, I want to ask you about McCarthy. Do you think... I think they've given up on McCarthy. Don't you? I think not publicly they're not saying that because they can't say it publicly, but I think they've decided.
1: Maybe not given up, but maybe he's not close. And we're not seeing the improvements and the development we were expecting to see. I do think they're at a point now where Murray's the one. They know if anything were to happen, Carson Wentz is the one in the game.
0: Yep.
1: That's why they picked him up in March.
0: Correct.
1: I do think the injury stuff now is getting a little fishy.
0: Yeah.
1: Right? Like, last week, he popped up as just some minor stuff with his ankle, but he was practicing 2 days, and all of a sudden he didn't practice.
0: Yep.
1: And going into the preseason game, it was like, well, he's not going to play. He's day-to-day. And now you're hearing reports from some, you know, the Schefters of the world. I don't remember who reported, like, oh, this might be a more significant injury than they were leading on. I do wonder if this is them trying to manipulate getting him on IR where you can not, you know, they don't want to get rid of Max Brosmer because if, you know, if something were to happen with one of your top two guys, at least you have a guy who's comfortable with the system.
0: Correct.
1: And, you know, there's a reason they're holding on to four right now. I think they're either A, going to try to get a trade going, and if it's not of a value that they like, then B, I'm betting J.J. McCarthy is going to be on IR or PUP or whatever list you can designate it on so you can keep him without wasting one of your roster spots on a fourth quarterback.
0: I think you got it figured out. I think that's probably what this is all.
1: I think now they're like, oh, your ankle's really hurt there, J.J. Yeah. I don't think you should practice. Yeah, that ankle's kind of bummed to me. And if it is more significant, I mean, how many injuries are we going to go through here? You know, JJ, every year he's unavailable.
0: Right.
1: Which is not good for his long-term prospects.
0: Yeah.
1: And the thing with him is he was known, you know, coming out of college, this guy's a hockey guy at heart, right? Those guys play through everything.
0: Right.
1: And there's certain injuries you can't play through. You know, when you're battling for the second quarterback spot and you can't show up against Denver the other night because of a minor ankle, I don't know.
0: Yeah, I tend to agree with that.
1: Think Brett Favre would play through that ankle?
0: Well, yeah, he would. That's
1: think
0: for sure.
1: Pat Mahomes would play through that ankle?
0: Yeah. Well, and yeah, that is the issue is that even when he has played this year, we had hoped for some improvement. You know, there was the stories that, hey, he's back in California with a quarterback coach, some, you know, highly regarded guy that knows the game. Obviously, I would think the Vikings sign off on that and say, yeah, go ahead, do it. Then we'd hope to see some improvement, and we saw nothing in the preseason. If anything, he was, I don't think he may have even regressed. He O'Connell tried to compliment him on the long pass. Was it 50 yards? Was it to Felton? Ty Felton?
1: Yeah.
0: That wasn't a good throw. That was just throwing it up there, and, you know, the pass was one of those. It's a 50-50 ball. Felton actually made a nice play. A lot of guys can make that. It's not like he threw a back shoulder throw 50 yards down the field to a place only Ty Felton could catch it. That's a good throw to me.
1: Sure.
0: And then, you know, we saw how he had three other passes that he just threw way too hard. And so, without seeing any improvement, I guess the fear that some fans have, I've seen this on your message boards where they're like, you can't get rid of him now because what if you do and he ends up being like Sam Darnold somewhere else? Well, but that...
1: You could say that about any
0: player. Any player, and then how long do you keep him? How long, I mean, is he here 10 years from now going, you know, we can't get rid of him because what if he goes somewhere else? It's, you can't...
1: I mean, I think if you, as an association, you or as an organization, if you still have belief that he could be that guy, then yes.
0: Yes.
1: But if you also have come to a conclusion he's not going to be that guy, well, then you have to go with your instincts.
0: Correct.
1: and get rid of him.
0: And I think what people
1: while
0: fear,
1: you can.
0: I think what people fear, maybe even the organization to a certain degree, is I know that they gave Darnold an offer for a one-year deal after the year that we went 14-3, and then he was awful in the Lions game. That was a pivotal moment in the franchise history. I really believe it for that moment. I mean, it's not one of the most important ones, but just it was important to the fact that that was an opportunity to win that game. You clinched the division, home field advantage throughout the playoffs in a first round bye. They lost that game at home to Detroit. They immediately went to the fifth seed and got drilled by
1: that
0: the
1: one
0: Rams.
1: Was at Detroit.
0: At
1: home.
0: Detroit.
1: Yeah, yeah. We were on the road.
0: We were on the road, and then we got drilled by the Rams in the playoff.
1: That was
0: game.
1: Even worse.
0: Yeah, that was even worse. And we all know that Darnold was bad in the Detroit game. I keep going back to the Rams game. He has to take some of that blame, but he didn't get a lot of protection. I keep bringing up the coach 20 minutes after the game said, we got to get better in the interior of the offensive line to give him more protection.
1: The offensive line wasn't great in the Detroit game,
0: right?
1: But there were still throws missed.
0: Correct.
1: By Darnold. The Rams game, I just think any quarterback you had in would have struggled there.
0: I think you're right. And so I don't think they were completely sold on Darnold because they only gave they gave him like almost a is it, that's correct. That's what I've been led to believe. They gave him like a 1 year offer. You know, good money, but wasn't it just 1 year? Said we'll give you a 1 year deal.
1: It's like 1 year, $25 million,
0: yeah,
1: something like that.
0: Yeah, they didn't commit to a like Seattle did 3 years, $100 million. Seattle was willing to do that, and that's why I went in the direction. I would think, and I don't know, maybe we'll never know because I don't even know if the question's been asked of O'Connell. Does he rue that decision? Does he wish, you know, we should have offered him a three-year deal and given him the $100 million? But I think I think part of the decision was that Lions game left a bad taste, and that was a pivotal moment, as we just said. They could have had home field advantage. Who knows what would have happened had they won that game? We will never know, right? They may have went on to get back to a big game or an NFC championship game. But because that left a bad taste in mouth, they decided to go in another direction, and I think they made the wrong choice. I think a hindsight would
1: looking
0: show.
1: Like it now.
0: Yeah.
1: By the way, you mentioned the Rams. How about that's a team that after the season was over, they were already like close to being number one on big game contender list.
0: Yep.
1: And then they trade for Myles Garrett.
0: Yep.
1: And now they've got Aaron Donald back, and I get, you know, he's been out some time, and you don't know at this stage. I think if anyone could come back as an athletic freak, it's going to be Aaron Donald. Two Hall of Famers you just put right back in your lineup on the defensive line to go with already a pretty darn good offense.
0: Well, does this make any sense? I think Aaron Donald should be better just because Myles Garrett's there too.
1: Sure.
0: See what I'm saying? So it's not like if Myles Garrett wasn't there and just brought back Arnold, it would be like, well, okay, great. We'll just pay some attention. We'll see what he's got left. But now he should be more dangerous because he's probably still got something left, I would think. I don't think he's done.
1: He was an athletic freak.
0: Yeah,
1: so.
0: He was indeed. So we'll see how that goes. Let's do this. Let's take a break. We're excited and delighted to be welcoming on. There's one half of the Power for Morning. The legendary meat sauce. Paul Lambert joins us next here at the Minnesota State Fair. Back after this. Shadows of the Grandstand on the Fan.
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14: Your Fan regional weather for tonight, looking for some clouds but clear conditions. Overnight low of 55 tonight. For your Tuesday, periods of clouds but sunshine. Tuesday's high of 81 with west-northwest winds at 7. For Wednesday, looking for plenty of sunshine. Wednesday, hump day, 86 on Wednesday, 64 the low Wednesday night. Humid with some sunshine and some clouds at times. Thursday's high of 84. That's your 740 The Fan regional weather.
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16: Golden Gopher center Ashton Beers is ready for his final season of college football and hoping for big things.
18: Being my fifth year, I've had a lot of experiences here. 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I'm just excited to play one more last year here.
19: Your journey here has been a unique one as well in relation to, you know, the recruiting battles. And then you get here, bided your time, as a lot of linemen do early. And then when you got your shot, you never relinquished it, and you're having a lot of fun out there.
18: Yeah, absolutely. I mean, came here pretty late as a recruit, obviously, but I made a great decision. It's been a great experience being a part of this program, and yeah, just working my way up throughout the years has been awesome, and battling and being here for this team, it's been great. So
19: what do you think for you was part of your internal push that you were able to get to the point you are now, where you're playing Big Ten football with the Golden Gophers?
18: 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So that's been my mentality the last 5 years, and you do that every day over and over and over again, you're going to end up in the spot you like.
16: That's Gopher center Ashton Beers. You can hear my entire interview with Ashton during Thursday's pregame show here on the Gopher Sports Network. Thursday night's game kicks off at 7. We take air at 5. That's the Golden Gopher Daily Update. I'm Mike Grimm.
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0: debris from the State Fair for Common and Tennessee, Carousel Park, Shadows of the Grandstand. Final hour. Excited and delighted to welcome from the award-winning Power Trip Morning Show. It's none other than Meat Sauce Paul Lambert. Let's hear it for him.
1: Wow, this is like flop sweat and tears.
0: Yeah, it is. It, about the same size of a crowd, too.
1: Yeah, it's over.
0: Yeah. Well, I think
2: they're all in the shade over here.
0: Well, yeah. a lot of the venues for Flop Sweat and Tears, the first time they'll get a big crowd. The first time we've been there, oh, hey, would you guys come back again? We go, sure. That's not quite as many. Then by the third time, it's like we're calling them. Hey, we haven't heard from you in a while.
1: Yeah.
0: We wonder if you wanted us back again. No, we
1: think Fargo.
0: You know, that we're moving on.
2: I have to imagine for Sauce, the crowds he's used to playing in front of out here with the Power Trip Morning Show, where it's just standing room only, and then he comes out. That's like a big leaguer getting sent down to the minors, right?
1: I mean, no. I'm just happy to be here. I'm happy to always be included, and I'm happy to always be asked by you guys.
0: I got a text message from my firstborn, Deuce, and he says, he has these in quotes, he has me talking. Thanks for joining me for the 2 o'clock hour, Sauce. We could talk about A, the Vikings, B, the Twins, C, the Wolves, D, the Wild, E, the Gophers, F, the Lynx, G, the Loons, or H, Rip Rosie.
1: Rip Rosie.
0: Rip Rosie.
1: Let's Rip Rosie.
0: What do you want to rip about him first?
1: He picked up golfing.
0: Well, that was then. Yeah. This is now, and he's not playing any golf.
1: Have you guys had him? He's been out here, right?
0: Well, yeah, he did.
2: Yeah, Thursday.
0: Well, he came out Thursday, and I admire him a bit because for the longest time he was trying to. Well, it's going to be really hard for me to walk from the. I think he was looking for somebody to pick him up and give him a ride, right? You know, from the parking lot.
1: Yeah.
0: But he was able to. He said he had to stop like 3 times to rest, but he made it from the parking lot, the media parking lot here. That's what about
2: he's 3? A tough guy.
0: Is that about 3 football fields? Maybe 300 yards? A little more than that? Maybe a little more than that.
2: It's probably more than you think. Yeah.
0: So maybe 5. Quarter mile?
1: Probably, yeah.
0: About a quarter of a mile, maybe, right? And he made it. So he showed up, and he was his jovial self, so he did a nice job.
1: Yeah, good for him, man. I'm glad he made it. I felt
2: it's 0.3 miles to the media parking.
0: Okay.
2: And mostly flat.
1: Yeah.
0: Yeah.
1: I fell for social media. I saw a video from somebody yesterday talking about the one thing you have to get here at the State Fair is that Peachy's Donut. Which is way over there.
2: Yeah.
0: Over by Machinery Hill, other side of Machinery Hill.
1: It's the best thing I've ever had at the State Fair.
2: Wow.
1: It's so good.
0: Yeah.
1: And this is how, you know, I've always been a larger man. This is how good I am at being a large man. I said, I'll take the box of them, which is 6 of them, and I'll take one to go. Because I wanted a hot one that I could hold in this hand.
0: Right.
1: So I had one on my walk over here. You had one.
0: I had one.
1: Yeah, they're delicious.
2: What's different about their donuts?
0: Here's what I'll tell you. Here's the trick. They're the Krispy Kreme style, but 20 times better.
1: They're 20 times better.
0: Nothing against Krispy Kreme.
1: They're larger than a Krispy Kreme donut. They're just great. They're so good. Now, is it worth $6? No, but it was pretty damn good.
2: $6 out here is cheap.
1: Yeah, good point. Yeah,
0: that's kind of inexpensive.
1: Yeah. They were good, though.
0: What were you? Were you in Vegas, you said?
1: Yeah.
0: What were you doing in Vegas? Was that a power trip thing? Or was that, or was that just you on you and your gal? What was that?
1: No, so Hawk endorses Circa, which is a casino out in Las Vegas where the the 25th anniversary show that we're doing. Have you guys heard of this?
2: You're doing what?
1: Yeah, 25th anniversary.
0: What's the big deal about 25? I've been doing a show for over 30.
1: And we are going out there in November. So Hawk endorses them, and this weekend was the kickoff to their Survivor bit that they do. That is like $18 million because they have so many people
2: Lucky.
1: Do it. So Hawk and I went out there, and it was awesome. The coolest thing I saw is the guy that owns Circa, his name is Derek Stevens. Great dude. He does a 12-person $100,000 buy-in fantasy league.
0: Really?
1: And they were doing it on these big, they have this big Circa Swim that's like the coolest outdoor sports book in the world. They were doing it out there when we were out there. It was sweet.
0: But now let me ask you a question. He owns a casino.
1: Yeah.
0: So that $100,000 buy-in to him is like $100 to you and I.
1: Oh, yeah.
0: It's not a big deal.
2: No, he's not even buying in.
0: Oh, he's not.
2: No, the players are buying
1: No, he
2: in.
1: Bought in. He has a team.
2: Oh, he has a team in it.
1: Yeah, he does. So, yeah.
2: Okay.
1: And they
0: That's walking around money. That's okay. I'm just saying it's walking around money.
1: Yeah, so yeah that's Dark Star money. Yeah.
0: Speaking of that, that's a Dark Star bench. Do you know that?
1: No.
2: Yeah, we moved the Dark Star bench right over here.
0: We've got the Dark Star bench right over there. They're sitting on the Dark Star.
2: It used
0: Star
2: to be in the shade, but that shade, they're starting to lose some shade there.
0: So we have the Dark Star bench.
1: That one right there?
2: The right here.
0: The one that they're sitting
2: on. These four are sitting on right here.
0: Could you guys stand up just for a second so Star can see it? It's the Dark Star bench. Look at this.
1: Oh, wow. Who did that?
0: I don't know.
2: Sarah Frakes moved it over.
1: Oh, that's sweet.
0: How about that?
1: Yeah.
0: Isn't that cool to have a Dark Star bench?
1: Yeah. We should buy that.
0: There should be a meat sauce bench.
1: No, I'm not that important.
0: Yeah, probably not.
1: No, there should not. No.
0: What? Now, did you do some gambling when you were out in Vegas?
1: I did, yeah.
0: Now, when you gamble in Vegas, do you... Are you slots, blackjack, sports book only? Do you throw the bones? Do you play roulette? Do you do a little of everything? Or what? Do you have a special? Do you sit down and do you find a poker room? What do you do?
1: I only play slot machines.
0: Okay.
1: That's it.
0: And why is that? Just?
1: It's loud. It's colorful.
0: Yeah.
1: It's easy for me to follow.
0: Yeah.
1: And I don't have the patience to play cards like 10 and
0: Yeah, I don't anymore either. Yeah.
1: I don't like blackjack because it goes too quick. And
0: yeah.
1: I don't have
2: as opposed to the slots, which is over in like 3 seconds.
1: Slots go real quick. There's too much math involved in that, and but yeah, I like playing the slot machine.
0: Have you ever thrown the bones? If you played craps?
1: No, but I've like my brother and Creasel and Nordo. I've been there when they do it. I've never played craps. I've never played roulette.
0: I've heard roulette has the worst odds. But I think
2: slots have the worst odds.
1: Yeah, slots have the worst odds.
0: Then it's roulette second. But what I like about roulette. It's real relaxed, you know. As the ball is spinning, you can be still putting out your bets and deciding what you want to bet on. And then all of a sudden, the person there goes, no more bets. And they put their hand like that. And it's just laid back. It's sort of like, it's like Keno. Do they still have Keno?
1: Oh, yeah.
2: I don't think I've ever played Keno. I don't even know if I know how to play.
0: Well, Keno is, there's 1 through 80, and you can play a 4-number game.
1: Yeah.
0: 6, 8, 10, 12, whatever. The more numbers you play, the more money you can make if you match them all. So if you do the 4 Keno, is it 20 numbers come up out of the 80, I think?
1: I think so, yeah.
0: And then if you get 4 of them and you bet $10, you get $12 or $50.
2: It's kind of like bingo a little bit.
0: It's sort of like bingo, yeah, but it's kind of fun. What I like about it, we would always play when we're like eating breakfast.
1: Yeah.
0: Because you can just play while you're eating breakfast. It's like they want you to be able to gamble no matter what you're doing. Whether you're just sitting there, I think you can play Keno while you're swimming in the pool if you want to. I mean, it's like that. I always like throwing the bones. Last time I was in Vegas, baby brother Peter had an AAU tournament there. So we're over at New York. And I go, there's guys, 2 people are standing there by the craps table, you know, employees. I go, is this table open? Go, absolutely, it's open. I go, can one person play? Absolutely, one person can play. Okay, I threw out $100. I ran her up to 300 and said, I'm out. And that was it. And I like throwing the bones. I think it's the most entertaining, the most exciting, because there's a lot of chatter. The bones are, people are cheering and such. I just love it. I'm with you on the poke. If they didn't call it Hold'em, they'd call it what, Tanner?
2: They'd call it Common.
0: They would call it Common. I used to play Hold'em. Me and my buddies back when I was 20 years old. So we're talking like 50 years ago. We used to play all the time.
1: Yeah.
0: Play
1: sober, of course.
0: Yes. Well, yeah. Stone sober. We'd play. We didn't play just Hold'em, though. We would mix the games up. It'd be dealer calls. So we'd play 7-card stud, 5-card stud, 5-card draw. You know, we'd play a game called Cincinnati, which was just like Hold'em, except it was... Now, 5 cards in your hand and 5 in the middle. So yeah, so those were generally, you know, huge hands that would win. We used to play that all the time, but you gotta, like, if you're gonna play in that World Series of Poker, if you win, do you play like about 2 months without stopping? And I don't have the patience.
1: I don't know. That's a Tevin question.
0: I can't do that. I can't. I don't. I lose patience playing now. But it's fun. It's a great game to play, but it takes it.
2: See, I'm the opposite because it's the one game where there's, one, you're really not playing against the house, which has an advantage on you.
0: Correct.
2: And two, there's actual strategy involved for the most part, as opposed to just, well, how much do I put on this slot machine? How much do I put on this blackjack hand? Which most of the blackjack hands are pretty elementary as to what you should be hitting on, what you should be staying on. They're like every poker game is completely different.
0: Yeah, and same with.
2: And I just feel like there's a better edge there than clearly slots are the worst bet you could make.
0: And
2: it's the same thing over and over again. Why? Right. Who wants to do that?
0: Even throwing the dice, there's just a lot of luck involved. Obviously,
1: oh, yeah.
0: You know,
1: oh,
0: how it goes. But I just like the fast-paced action to sit at the table and watch a guy stare at his cards, wearing his sunglasses. After about an hour of that, I got to move on.
1: Yeah, that's boring. Yeah.
0: But we still want to try to put together a... some dealer at the casino sent me an email and said, you guys should do a KFAN poker tournament, right? Where it's you, the three of us, Cove, JG, sure. Everybody wants to
2: do a sit and go.
0: He says, I'm a dealer. I said, okay. I said, do you guys have a table there that has the cameras?
2: That we can stream it.
0: Yeah, yes, we can stream it. He says, if you're serious, I'll check. Then he emailed me back and said, PA's already inquired about it. Well, I haven't heard anything from PA. Have you?
1: No.
2: Probably shouldn't have PA spearheading
0: well,
2: this.
0: Well, that's it. So yeah. I think we ought to I would think that. I think it'd be fun.
2: So we need to do a KFAN poker tournament against each other, and then we also need to do a KFAN fantasy football draft.
1: Which would be great.
2: Yeah.
1: A fantasy, because like ESPN did one, and it was like everybody who works there, and they were like, loose and like you saw their personalities. It was fun.
0: They were loosey goosey.
1: Yeah, and they guess what else they did? They ripped Rosen.
0: Yeah, so let's do that on the other side of the break. We'll get back into that. We're plus coming to 2:30. You've agreed to play toddler golf again.
1: Yeah.
0: But this time it's going to be me against you. We're each going to play for some of the audience, and the winner their guy gets the prize. We're going to have toddler golf here at the fair.
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0: We'll take a short break, come back with more. 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
4: 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West Fargo police are asking the public's help identifying two suspects in a burglary earlier this month. Police say the burglary happened at a home August 17th near the 1200 block of Cheyenne Street at 10 p.m. The property owner is offering a reward for information that leads to the arrest of the person responsible. You can see a photo of the suspects on our website, KFGO.com. Anybody with information is asked to contact the West Fargo Police Department. Anonymous tips can also be submitted on the department's website. And Robert Street between NP and 2nd Avenue South in downtown Fargo will close at 7 Tuesday morning. The street will be repaved. Northbound traffic will be detoured using NP Avenue Broadway and 2nd Avenue North. Southbound traffic will be detoured through 2nd Avenue North, Broadway, and NP Avenue. The work is expected to be finished by the end of the day on Friday if there's good weather. I'm Darren Selvig, KFGO News.
5: It says, I'll read it for it. How could the two of you combined still have nothing?
6: Well, I mean, what does he want?
5: Yeah, what does he want? What does he mean we got nothing? I think it's been pretty fast-paced.
6: Yeah, what does he want from me?
5: Yeah, he should know by now he's getting nothing.
6: Three and a half hours.
5: And he already should know he's getting nothing from you. Anyways.
7: What do you have planned the rest of the show?
5: Really nothing, other than we're going to do toddler golf in a little bit.
7: Can't wait.
5: Do you...
7: That guy loves it.
5: Let me ask you a question.
7: Go ahead.
5: Do you think the Vikings are going to be any good this year?
7: Yes. Yes, I do.
5: You do?
7: Yes, because I think they'll beat Green Bay 13 days.
5: Is that enough? Is that enough to make it a good season?
7: I mean, I just think that...
5: When I say good season, do you think they'll make the playoffs?
7: Yeah, I do.
5: Okay. I've got my doubts.
7: I am, yeah.
5: I still have my doubts.
7: I am nuts, but it has nothing to do with my football prediction. I just think that, I mean, I don't.
5: I've got my doubts. I'm not saying they can't, but if you were asking me right now to make a bet, I would say no.
7: If I had to put money on it, I'd say no.
5: I think too many things have to go right. Number one, the quarterback has to be really good.
7: The quarterback has to be elite.
8: He doesn't have to be elite, though. I know you can go make fun of the last four or five games.
5: I am going to make fun.
8: They were technically 9-8 with, like, the worst quarterback play in the league last year. So, like, if you get average quarterback play with that defense, you could get 10, 11 wins out of it.
7: Yeah, but, like, four of those games.
8: I know. I get it.
7: Playing,
8: I know.
7: They're not. You know, they're playing for nothing.
5: Yeah.
7: When you ain't got nothing, you got nothing to lose.
5: Yeah.
7: Like Bon Scott used to always
5: say.
7: Yeah,
5: exactly. Yeah.
7: And, they just got to,
5: I think the
7: offensive line is better. The wide receivers are great. The tight end is in a contract year. That helps. And the defense, the issue they have, like most teams, but the issue this team specifically has is they've drafted so poorly that they have no depth. They don't have any depth. And Friday showed they don't have any depth. So if they can, get lucky and play a mostly injury-free season, they should be
5: Which
7: okay.
5: is virtually impossible.
7: Virtually impossible, yeah.
5: Here's what I'll say. All right, maybe not elite quarterback play, but if you're going on a scale of 1 to 10, they have to have a 7 or an 8, I think. I think they need that much out of that because I don't think they're going to have any kind of a running game. They never have. Why would they start now?
7: Yeah.
5: Maybe I'm wrong. Maybe the running game will be better. KOC doesn't even care for the running game. I think he wants to pass. I think he's going to try to implement, but I don't think he has a lot of patience either because I think he doesn't do a Randy ratio with Jefferson, but if you've got the best wide receiver in football, you are trying to get him the ball. Defensively, I think they – the three rookies have to be major contributors. If they don't get from Big Citrus and from Walking Boot Banks and Goldie, if they just get – if those guys are still – they're learning on the job. If they don't get quality minutes from those guys playing a lot of football and playing well, I think they could be in big trouble this year. I think Detroit, again, it's my club. I'm not as high on – you know, I was reading one of those – another, you know, they have the over-under thing, and now there's a story that says – over-unders, which are too high and which are too low and which are about right. They had the Lions at 10.2, and they've got that at just about right. They had Vikings like at 8, and they thought that was just about right. They thought Green Bay at 9 was about right, and they thought Chicago was too low. They thought they should have more. But by all accounts, and again, the experts are experts, and we're closer to it being here covering the Vikings much closer than the National. But most places I look have the Vikings finishing dead last, winning maybe 8 games.
8: I mean, they're catching Green Bay at about the best time, right?
5: Yep.
8: Week one at home, and they don't have Micah Parsons, you know, maybe the best defensive player in the National Football League. You saw their defense drop after he got injured last season, and then they're without their number one running back at a position where they don't have depth, right? I mean, Marshawn Lloyd has not proven anything in this league yet. They had to go make a trade for Caleb Johnson from Pittsburgh yesterday, who's done nothing
7: not
8: in the league
7: thus
8: far. And, you know, he's going into his second year, I think. So they're not going to have much of a running game to depend on. It's going to be a lot of Jordan Love on offense, and you don't have Micah Parsons on defense. So, and you have Tucker Kraft, who is their best offensive weapon, who's coming off a serious injury. And if you're going to face him week one, it'd be when you'd want to face him.
5: Let me ask you a question.
7: Yeah.
5: Who do you think will have a better season? The Vikings or your charge fantasy team?
7: Ooh. Probably the Vikings. I'm not very good at fantasy football because I get bored quickly.
5: Yeah.
7: But yeah, so far I got the first pick.
5: Well, have you guys started drafting yet?
7: Yeah.
8: It's a long draft. It's not. It's one of those where you're on the app and you have 2 hours to make a pick.
5: Oh,
8: so
5: okay.
8: It started yesterday. We're through like 1.5 rounds.
7: Yeah, Tenna hasn't even made his second pick yet.
5: How many rounds are there?
8: I think we're doing 14.
7: Yeah.
5: You could be at the Vikings bye week.
8: It's going to take a week before we.
5: You guys could be at the Vikings could be at their bye week before you guys finish your fantasy.
7: Yeah,
5: draft.
7: Correct. Yes.
8: Slow draft is what they call it in the business.
5: How many people are involved in this? Is this one of those kind of elite where it's just people.
8: Well, it's a chop league, so you have 18 people in the league, and then one player gets chopped every single week.
5: But, I mean, who are the 18 lucky ones to be in this? Are they just the beautiful people like you?
8: It's who Charge invites, yeah.
5: Oh.
7: It's everybody from the fan but you.
8: P.A. and Nordo are there. Creasel's there.
7: Yep.
5: I like fantasy football. No, wait, I don't.
8: Kevin Gorg, is he on it?
7: Yep.
5: Gorg is in it?
7: Yeah.
5: Cove? He doesn't
8: Dave Sinekin's in it.
7: Yeah, Sinny is. No, Cove doesn't do fantasy football. Hawk doesn't either. Yeah, I am. It's fun. I love fantasy football.
5: Cove's kind of a malcontent, isn't he?
7: I don't know what that means, but sure. I don't know if he drinks dairy, but yeah.
8: Why is he not content?
5: Yeah, I don't know. I don't know why he's not. He's kind of dark and brooding, isn't he?
8: Yes. He's very mysterious.
7: But I think that's the way he wants.
5: No, I know he does. I know, but I'm just saying that's the way he is. He's kind of a dark and brooding, mysterious kind of a guy.
7: Who else?
5: You're an open book, book.
7: Yeah, I don't got anything. Done. Yeah. Yeah, can we do the toddler golf in here? It's hot.
5: Yeah.
8: It is going to be a warm one out there.
7: Yeah.
5: It's okay.
8: And you're not going to be in the shade at all.
7: Ugh.
5: Par four?
8: We're going to make it a little longer this year.
5: We're going to make it a par four. It's you against me, too.
7: Well, you're going to win.
5: Not necessarily. You have a better chance at beating me in toddler golf than you were hideous the other day.
7: Hideous.
5: At the club.
7: Until the 17th hole.
5: Yeah. When I finally fixed you again.
7: Yeah.
5: I got two tips I've given. The first one was last year where I said,
8: take 2 weeks
5: off
8: and quit.
5: Makes a bigger turn. He pounds it up the middle. Now he was doing the old, where instead of bringing the club back as far as you can before he started to lift, he was wrapping it around his ample waist.
7: Great line.
5: Thanks. His ample waist. And so then he was coming around and he was just either, they were either going off the toe at a 45 degree angle right, or he was hooking him at a 45 degree angle
8: left. Golf is hard.
5: It's hard, yeah.
8: It's a hard game.
7: Kenna.
5: Yeah.
8: Just takes one little thing to throw off your entire swing.
7: Yeah, but I bombed the one you
5: did.
7: Yeah. I'm just there to rip and the camaraderie.
5: Well, you have the right attitude for the game. You don't take it too serious. You're there for the socialization, hit a few good shots. Ripping.
7: Yeah.
5: God, we rip a lot of people. Do you think that the people that we rip, and they're people that are at the radio station?
7: It's mostly one.
5: Well, it's mostly Rosie, but there are others we take pot shots at as well.
7: Oh, yeah.
5: They probably wouldn't care for. They probably don't care that we take pot shots.
7: They take pot shots.
5: They take them at us.
7: Yeah.
5: I know how that works. Yeah. Should we take the break and get ready?
8: Sure, I got to get the course set up.
5: Yeah, let's go ahead and do that. We're going to come back. It's going to be Meat Sauce Against Common and Toddler Golf. You won't find it on any other radio station in the country.
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7: 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It was a great story in the preseason of the National Football League. Jack Strand putting up some good numbers, guiding the Atlanta Falcons in the preseason. The question, would the Falcons come cut time, keep him, or cut him? The answer, they will keep him. The former Minnesota State Moorhead star quarterback, Jack Strand, has earned a spot on the Atlanta Falcons' initial 53-man active roster. Great news for Jack Strand. It was a busy weekend in college football. The Bison taking down Jacksonville State 33-7 over the weekend. Week two coming up in, technically week one of the college football season after week zero. Bison hosting Fordham coming up on Saturday, 2:30. North Dakota will host St. Thomas, 3 o'clock on Saturday.
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0: 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Justin Gard, your first ever time doing toddler golf. I have to imagine this is a once-in-a-lifetime type of moment for you.
1: Yeah, especially because you asked me 30 seconds ago if I wanted to be part of it. I just came out to say hi to an old friend, and now I'm working for the next 20 minutes, so this is great.
0: You and I are smart. We're staying in the shade. We have the Common Man Dan Cole versus Meat Sauce today. Common, I know you've had a chance to do some practice swings. You've taken a look at the course. Why don't you kind of explain what we kind of have set up on the course so far here?
2: Well, first of all, this is a match play event, and I'm more of a stroke play guy, so that's always trouble for me. But what we have here is a dogleg right to left par four.
0: Lengthy par four.
2: Tee box here. We've got this tranche. No, not a tranche, but a barranca. Cement barranca you have to clear. If you land on that, that's a one-shot penalty. No free relief. Then you have the dark star. Is this the dark star bench?
0: No, I had to move a different one. I moved one that wasn't being used.
2: So we have a bench here we have to get through. Then we have, so it's a dog, it's dog legs at the bench. And then it goes straight down for about another 30 feet to two recyclable garbage cans that look like pop bottles, water bottles. And then the hole is on the other side of that. If you go long and go on the cement on the back, that's, again, you have to take it.
0: That is tough there.
2: Yeah, that's a one-shot penalty, so you don't want to go long here. The miss is short on this hole.
0: Well, and you have, obviously, the spectators, the patrons to the
1: gallery.
0: Right, that are in trouble. You have Zach with the camera set up here. But lots of trouble that you get into here.
1: Tenor, real quick, speaking of Zach, he wanted me to grab a wireless mic and come out there with you. I'd prefer to stay in the tower. What hole is this?
2: This is 18.
1: 18. I'd prefer to stay in the 18th tower. Is that okay with you?
0: I like it.
1: And you can be the Roger Maltby course side reporter.
0: Meat Sauce, you've played toddler golf before. Common hasn't. Do you feel like you have a little bit of an experience edge here?
3: I don't really think I have much of an advantage. I would like somebody to re-explain what's going on because I wasn't listening. What are we doing?
0: We're playing toddler golf.
3: No, I know that part, but like, where's the out of bounds and all that?
0: We're just going to make it up as we move along here. Yeah.
2: Now, I do want to mark my golf ball because they're identical. So here, Meat Sauce, you take the microphone.
3: What are you going to write on it?
2: I'll put a black circle on where it says Little Tykes. I play Little Tykes golf balls. I play Little Tykes. It's the only ball I would play with. You should, too.
0: Common, you're very good at real golf. How do you feel like the adjustment's going to be here to toddler golf today?
2: Well, I think I like it. I mean, once a golfer, always a golfer. I think Greg Norman once said, once you're a player, you're a player, and I'm a player.
1: Did you say Little Tykes?
2: Yes, Little Tykes.
1: I left a sleeve of Little Tykes by the studio, and they went missing. Do you know anything about those?
2: I can afford my own Little Tykes golf ball.
1: Radio for three people.
0: Always. So good. All right, you guys ready for some toddler golf? Before you get going, who here, by round of applause, is cheering for Meat Sauce?
3: Yeah.
1: Wow. Tepid.
0: Round of applause. Who is cheering for the Common Man, Dan Cole? Meat Sauce, definitely the Patrick Reed of this.
1: I was going to say, did Meat Sauce play in the LIV Toddler Golf Tour? It seems like people are bitter with him.
0: Here, Common, when you go over here, I'm going to flip this. Whatever side the handle goes to, they get the tee off first. You ready? Common, you will tee off first.
3: Could you throw that any weaker?
0: All right, so tee shot here for the Common Man, Dan Cole, wearing unreal shorts, fluttering in the wind. He's going to try to get it over the first hazard. Oh, hits it low. What a beautiful shot. Phenomenal.
3: Nice shot.
0: He didn't opt to, yeah, he had a little stinger there. He didn't try to hit that up high. Or a little risky hitting that right at the camera guy, Zach Halverson, but got it through.
2: As you can see, the superintendent's lost the golf course. There's no turf left. It's all burnt out. I decided because the course is so firm and fast, I'd rather hit a lower shot, almost like Link style, Because if you hit it up high and let it bounce down, you have no idea where it's going. So I think strategically...
0: Well, now you just gave Sauce a strategy.
1: Well, I was going
0: to
1: say, we usually show you this on the monitor after the round, and you tell us what you were thinking there. You don't do it
0: now. We already did the shot by shot right now.
2: We go. We're going to do the walk and talk.
1: No walk and talks yet. You might have a little bit... I don't know if you have a great window to the hole, though. You might be in front of one of those...
0: I tell you what, though. That's a great opening shot. That puts a lot of pressure on Meat Sauce here.
1: Which he typically doesn't handle well if you followed his career.
0: We could see club throwing here, surely. Sauce opting for purple shorts. He's wearing a hat.
1: He's not used to bending his knees quite so low. We'll see if the fabric can hold off.
0: Zach has his hands up in the air to get everyone quiet. You're in danger here. You're in danger of getting hit.
1: Brilliant.
0: You're in danger of getting hit.
2: There's a little bit of wind up there.
1: You don't want to swing harder than that.
0: Oh no. Oh, no. It looked like it was a brilliant shot. It hit Zach Halverson.
1: It hit the camera.
2: I think he gets to shoot over.
1: It almost hit me.
2: Because that was a great golf shot.
0: Phenomenal.
2: Or does he have to play it
0: as it lies?
1: What are the rules? You're the commissioner.
2: Look, I think he gets to play that over.
1: That was a great shot.
0: Yeah, you get a mulligan on that one.
2: Yeah,
0: that might have been a hole-in-one.
2: I think, seriously, it may have been. It was just a terrific... Now, it may have gone long and went onto the cement back there. We've determined the cement in the back.
0: Very gracious opponent here, the common man, Dan Cole.
1: Checking an instant replay here.
2: How does the instant replay look?
1: It goes right to the camera.
2: Does it come right to the camera?
1: Yeah, it hits the camera. Almost hit me.
0: Are you okay, by the way, Zach? You all right? Okay, hit the camera.
1: Hit the camera. He's good.
2: All right. Sauce, you have to get
0: You'll
2: that
0: be able to see that one on social
2: high.
0: Later. All right, so it's Sauce getting a redo here, a mulligan.
1: Mother and son almost walked into the line. Good job.
0: Let's see if he opts for the same strategy.
1: Lost control of the patrons.
0: He's now got music going on from a nearby hole. This will be distracting. Where's the wind there?
2: Wind is coming at him a little bit.
0: Coming at you a little bit. Looks like he's...
1: Our show starts at 3. We might have a slow play monitor here.
2: Hurry up and hit it, you hack.
1: Might get put on the clock.
0: Hootie hoo!
1: Oh, another ricochet. Oh,
0: luck.
1: The perfect spot.
0: That one just went
2: like
0: well
2: on,
0: left.
2: Just like on the PGA Tour, goes off the grandstand and gets a break.
0: Went well left. It was like a hit a tree, ricocheted to the right side of the fairway, and then, yes,
2: well, he hit the
0: perfect spot.
2: Like on TV, and think about this. Is that 3 feet across? If he doesn't hit the step, it goes under the grandstand and he has to take a drop.
1: Yep. Appreciate the patrons not crowding around the ball like you see on the PGA Tour.
0: Sauce is out here. He does not have a direct look at the hole. You might have to move
2: your feet there, sir. Let me make sure I identify my ball.
0: You got to play off of Frankenstein's foot over here.
2: That's my ball.
1: I think those patrons are definitely in the crossfire here.
0: Got about 28 feet. He does not have a direct line to the hole. It'll be interesting to see the strategy. Does he go between the hazards? Does he go to the right of the hazard? Does he go left of the hazard? He can't go long. That's where he hit the pavement. He's deciding on club. Putter, or does he go with a wedge?
1: Oh,
0: he's opting for putter.
1: He's taking the putter, which means he has to bend down even further. Conditioning could come into play here.
2: If he bends too far, those shorts are in danger of splitting right
0: down
2: the back.
0: He might be aiming right, but the problem is that green goes right to left over here. He has putted it.
1: Oh,
0: he's on the green.
1: Really nifty.
0: Pretty close to pin high.
2: Did you see him do the club twirl? Oh.
0: He's going to have about 7 feet for birdie.
2: Grab his mic.
0: So now Common also doesn't Common's closer. Doesn't have a direct shot to the hole, but should be able to get it a little bit closer. See if he goes between the hazards just to the right. He is aiming between the hazards. He's got the putter. Oh, it looks like he's upset with the camera person behind him for making noise while he's in the middle of his backswing. There's a lot of movement in the galleries. Yeah. It's just like we're at Augusta.
3: No pressure.
1: It's checking the wind.
0: Even though he has a putter out.
1: He's done that bit 3 times already. It's the first time we've noticed. Make it 4. Mouth guitar guy waiting patiently for the post-round concert.
3: Papa Booey.
0: He has putt. Oh, it leaves it a little bit short.
1: Yeah.
0: But he is going to be closer than Meat Sauce. He's going to have
1: terrible.
0: About 4 feet for their birdie putt. So Sauce is back right of the green.
3: I'm in the shade.
1: Yeah, Sauce is over by the bench.
3: I needed to sit down.
0: So Sauce is going to have...
1: He usually takes a cart.
2: He's winded.
0: 7 feet. It looks like a little bit uphill putt here. Maybe slight right to left.
1: The amount of people that have actually stopped to watch this is instructive.
0: Embarrassing.
1: Yeah. They want some shade, though.
2: It's like Woods versus Mickelson.
1: It's true. The match.
2: This is the match.
1: Love the pre-shot routine. Oh, my God, your knees.
0: Ooh, it did go up. Back kick right. He misses about a foot and a half to the left. So the common man, Dan Cole, here for 4 feet, has a chance to win toddler golf with his birdie putt.
3: You have to play as it lies, right? Because there's about 9 fries in his way.
0: I would say Common's putt pretty level, maybe a little slight left to right. Obviously, you got to hit it a little firm because the terrain is not exactly Augusta Greens here. He's doing the aim point right now. He's feeling it out with his feet.
1: Marking it off. Zach just moved one of the garbage cans, so be careful.
3: Yeah, watch out,
1: Common. Don't back into it.
0: Common man Dan Cole for the win.
1: I have to make this putt.
0: Oh, and he leaves it short
1: It short.
0: They both have about a foot and a half here for par. It does look like Mitas is slightly up, but Common's going to putt it through here. And Common makes it for par.
3: Sorry, sir.
0: So, Meat Sauce, about a foot and a half here. He misses.
1: We want to turn it.
0: Common
1: right?
0: is victorious. If he wins, we move on to a playoff. It's an aggressive practice swing.
1: No kidding. That might go a little far. Oh, my goodness.
0: Oh, he leaves a short right. And the Common Man is victorious. A win for the ages.
2: You
0: want to post game interview? Common, very controversial decision there to put that out, to step in front of Mitsos's putt there when he had the further out putt. What was your decision there?
2: Well, I played golf with him many, many times. He doesn't handle pressure very well. So I figured if I make my putt, then he knows he has to make his, and he'd leave it short, and he did exactly as I did. That's called mind over matter, and mind's the only mind that matters.
0: It seems like the difference in that match here was the strategy. Your play off the tee kind of set up that entire hole for you.
2: Well, yeah, and I did hit it a little bit long. You know, he got a great break. I mean, and that's the course. That's the way it goes. He hit the step there that kept it in play, and he hit a terrific second shot. And the third shot, I thought he'd made that putt. I thought I was going to be in trouble, but he didn't. But, you know, he's a hell of a player. We've been competing like this for decades. And
3: well, you know what's wrong? It's the first time I've ever played golf with you where Rosen didn't get savaged the entire time.
2: Yeah, that's true, because usually we're ripping Rosen.
3: Yeah,
1: from the first tee on.
3: Yeah, oh yeah.
2: So I'd like to thank a lot of people, but really nobody else deserves the credit but me. I did it on my own. No caddy, no coaching, no nothing. So yeah, I feel like 1-0 in toddler golf, and let's keep it going. Thank you.
0: Quite a champion here. The Common Man Dan Cole is victorious at toddler golf. Mitsos, I think maybe his first loss ever. He was always victorious against the Rubes. But now we have about 5-6 minutes to kill before we move on to Mouth Guitar Guy.
2: And we'll kill him. Trust me.
3: What else you got over there?
2: More importantly, you almost killed Halvey.
3: Yeah,
2: I mean, and you know what? That was, I must admit, here, this is just the way golf goes. You got a bad break hitting him. I mean, we let you re-tee, but you had a bad, because that thing looked like, even if it wasn't going to go in the hole, it was going to split with the draw you hit on it.
3: Oh, yeah.
2: It was going to split the two garbage cans, and you were going to be close. But then, on the other end, you also got a break on your second shot, because that ricocheted off.
3: Oh, yeah.
2: The broadcast booth, and then it was headed toward, that step is 3 feet. There's 25 feet either side of that you could have gone under the grandstand. You stayed out. What I like, though, is you never quit.
3: I did not.
2: Of course, you never really even started either.
3: No, but if that ball had gone under there, I would have just conceded.
2: Really?
3: Yeah. It's too hot to stand there. It's easier to quit. The courage to quit by Mike Morris.
2: Yeah, you... Yeah, you broke a sweat there, haven't you?
3: It's hot out, man. Although tonight will be great because my favorite band in the world is playing over at the Mystic Lake Amphitheater.
2: Which band is that?
3: The Dave Matthews Band.
2: Oh, is that your favorite band? Oh.
3: Yeah. They're tonight. It's going to be hot, so it'll be fun. But,
2: are you main floor? Are you in the boxes? Are you in the suites? Are you in the grass area? Or
3: No,
2: have you been there before?
3: No,
2: There's five different places to sit. They've got the,
4: You've been there?
2: Yeah.
4: Is it sweet?
2: Yeah. Oh, it's terrific. They have the main floor.
3: I'm not there.
2: Then on the main floor, just a little bit, but it's got the cover on it. That's the thing, there's shade there. Then they've got the suite level, which I think is where I didn't go down there. I didn't have the suites. I think they're raised up a little bit above.
3: Yeah.
2: Hello. Hello. Hello. Hello. There we go. It's raised up from the main floor a little bit. Then you go up and you have the boxes, which are really nice there. They seat eight people, but they're also split into four, so you can bring four to eight. They're really nice padded couches, plenty of room, leg room. You can stand. If there's two different groups that have it, you're not the other group, you know, that you don't know, they're not that close to you. Then behind that's just regular seating, and behind that is just if you got a blanket, you can throw it on and sit on the grass. It's great. Who's opening?
3: Nobody.
2: Nobody. So just Matthews?
3: Yeah, they start at like 7:45.
2: Yeah.
3: Once the encore, they leave for the encore. I'm going to do the Common Man.
2: Right.
3: The wife and I will back up, and we'll get in the car and head home.
2: They do. They have to be done by 11. There's an noise ordinance.
3: I thought it was
2: there.
3: 10.
2: No, I think it's 11 o'clock.
3: Oh, that's too late.
2: I think 11 o'clock is the.
3: Yeah. It's a Monday night.
2: Yeah.
3: They ain't playing all.
2: Yeah.
3: 11.
2: No, I don't think they're playing all night.
3: What's your favorite Dave Matthews Band song? Is it Free Falling or is it Brown Eyed Girl?
2: No, I think my favorite one is probably The Chain.
3: Yeah, good choice. Yeah, that's a good one.
2: Yeah, I never got into the Dave Matthews thing again. Love them for, you know, you, but I never got into the Dave Matthews thing. So if it was recorded after 1971, it really doesn't pertain to me, if that makes any sense.
3: You don't
2: to
3: care,
2: you.
3: Yeah.
2: So you're going there with your gal.
3: Yeah, we're going to go. It's going to be fun, yeah. I wish it was about 10 degrees cooler, but. Yeah,
2: you'll be all right.
3: Yeah, it'll be fine. I'm soft, man.
2: Yeah, you are.
3: Soft.
2: Yeah, just hoot and holler a little bit. So that'll be fun. Everybody enjoy the State Fair out here today? Big Ticket will be here at 3 o'clock along with JG and attendees. You said they have Bill Guerin coming on at 4 o'clock?
0: Yeah, they got a bunch of guests, but I do remember, yes, Bill Guerin, 4 o'clock.
2: Yeah, they always do it. They have a number of guests out here, and it's a wide variety of guests, sports-related, sometimes political, guys running for campaign, and you'll also get Bill Guerin is going to come out here as well. So what else you got? Anything else that does it for you?
3: The Vikings just released Max Brosmer.
2: Oh, they did?
3: Yeah.
2: Yeah.
0: Sure, they'll try to sneak him out of the practice squad if possible.
3: Yeah.
2: Yeah. Yeah, I don't. Yeah, that's what they'll probably do. But yeah, that was kind of odd that they kept four anyways. I think, didn't you say that?
0: They're also waiving wide receiver Dylan Bell.
2: Yeah, which probably doesn't come as much as a surprise. And, you know, like I told Tennessee, other than.
3: He's Albert Bell's kid, right?
2: Yes.
3: Yeah.
2: Other than keeping four quarterbacks, that was the only thing that made me raise even one eyebrow. You know, all the other ones you knew were coming here, they were doing all these stories leading up to that. You know, predictions of what the final roster will be at.
3: Sink or sail,
2: right? Yeah, right, sink or sail. What's the final roster going to look like? Well, just how it panned out. Other than, I guess I didn't see him keeping four quarterbacks. But you didn't see any surprises there. Whoa, they released, you know, Blake Cashman. You know, I know they wouldn't release him, but I mean, any veteran name didn't seem. It was just all undrafted free agent rookies or guys that were drafted late in the draft.
3: So. Yeah, correct, yeah.
2: You power trips out here tomorrow night?
3: Yeah, we're out here tomorrow, 6:30 to 8, and then we're out here on Saturday, noon to 2.
2: Okay. And will it be the normal cast of characters coming out with you?
3: Tomorrow I'm pretty sure it's Bonus, Creasel.
2: Yeah. You just show up, right? You don't put any of the planning together.
3: And you are correct.
2: And that's a good thing.
3: No, but I don't really know who. I know Marnie's here on Saturday.
2: Well, thanks for coming out and helping us out. We do appreciate that.
3: Yeah, thanks for always having me. I really appreciate it.
2: Let's hear it from Meat Sauce, Power Trip Morning Show.
3: Thanks, man.
2: 5:30 until 9, weekday mornings. Let's bring Mouth Guitar Guy in here now. Mouth Guitar Guy is going to sing a couple of songs. And are you going to help Mouth Guitar Guy in the final song?
3: I think I'm doing the final one with him,
2: okay. Mouth Guitar Guy, what are you starting with? You're starting with something by Danzig. Is that correct?
5: Right.
2: Okay, so Danzig, and then when you're done, you and Meat Sauce are going to do Dirty Deeds Done Dirt Cheap together?
5: Yes, when he was an intern at the old Power Trip, ha ha ha. See? Yeah, we actually, it was the great superstar Mike Morris that got
2: the
5: us
2: two of
5: together
2: you
5: to do Dirty Deeds Done Dirt Cheap.
2: Well, let's go, because we only got a couple minutes, so let's go. Let's do Danzig.
3: Yeah. Here
2: we go.
3: Yeah.
5: Mm-hmm. I wanna be a misery.

0: Until you call on the dark, until you call on the dark, and you see it now, how black your future will be. Never am I sorry that I sent you a blame.
1: Dancing.
2: Yeah.
1: I'm off guitar guy. Got to do a quick one because we got to get turned over to Barrero. You guys are doing Dirty Deeds Done Dirt Cheap. Meat Sauce, accompany him on rhythm guitar.

0: the cheap.
1: Yeah! Yes! He knocked it out of the park again. It never gets any better than this.
2: Great job, buddy.
1: What a reunion.
2: Yeah. What a
1: hot sauce.
2: That?
1: And, you know, I hope you didn't mind. I chimed in a little bit there, too. The three of us.
2: How about that?
1: Let's hear it from Mouth Guitar Guy. Just another terrific job by Mouth Guitar Guy. Sauce, again, thanks for joining us.
2: Thank
1: we appreciate
2: you.
1: That. You'll see him out here tomorrow night, beginning at, did you say 6 o'clock? 6:30 till 8. Tenneby, thanks for having me.
3: Hey, great job.
1: You as well. Tomorrow, it's...
3: KFN Jeopardy at 1:15, and then Mark Rosen at 2 o'clock.
1: 2 o'clock. And then,
2: oh, boy!
1: And then don't forget, we have Brian O for full hour of Rock Talk coming up at 1 o'clock on Wednesday. Thanks for coming out to the State Fair and watching the show, and thanks for listening. We'll talk to you tomorrow at 12 noon live from the fair. Big Ticket and JGR next from the Minnesota State Fair here on the Fair.
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4: Your fan regional weather for tonight, looking for some clouds but clear conditions. Overnight low of 55 tonight. For your Tuesday, periods of clouds but sunshine. Tuesday's high of 81 with west-northwest winds at 7. For Wednesday, looking for plenty of sunshine. Wednesday, hump day, 86 on Wednesday, 64 the low Wednesday night. Humid with some sunshine and some clouds at times. Thursday's high of 84. That's your 740 The Fan regional weather.
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1: I think anyone who puckers up their lips and presses it against their boss's buttocks and then smooches is an ass kisser.
2: I seem to be inept at everything except my work. I'm good at my work. So I confine myself to that. All I want out of life is a 30 share and a 20 rating.
3: The man's enlarged my mind. He's a poet, warrior in the classic sense. I'm a little man. He's a great man.
4: Think of it as colors. There's black and there's white. And in between is mostly gray. That's us. Now, gray is a tough color because it's not as simple as black and white. And for the media, certainly not as interesting. But it's who we are.

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0: 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Welcome back. Great Minnesota get-together. Absolutely cool. Low humidity.
2: Crisp.
0: Comfortably crisp. Breezy. Monday afternoon here in the Twin Cities of Minneapolis and St. Paul. My name is Dan Barrero, former Inkstain Wretch, newspaper of the Twin Cities. Gardzi produces the show, and it's a full 3.5-hour tour from the shadow of the grandstand, as we like to say. Used to be called at Carousel Park, although we've been told lately that that's way too dated.
2: Really?
0: And obscure a reference.
2: Oh, man.
0: Oh, yeah.
2: Yeah, that's true. We were.
0: That
2: nobody knows where Carousel Park is.
0: That ended Dan Winnesota's dream, basically.
2: Even though I see the carousel right there.
0: You do?
2: Isn't that the carousel?
0: Yes, it is.
2: And we're in the park.
0: Yes, we are.
2: Carousel Park.
0: Yes, we are.
2: Too complicated for our listeners.
0: I don't even want to go down that road too far because I don't want to get fined by management. We are delighted that whoever is here, and we got a nice group of people who found the sweet spot of shade this time of day, weekdays. It's not a large area, but it's effective, and several folks are there. Congratulations and Godspeed to those who are thumbing their nose at that level of comfort and saying, sun, bring it on.
2: Hot bleachers. Yeah.
0: Dead on, hot metal bleachers, and they're saying, we don't care.
2: We're good.
0: We got sunscreen.
2: It's going to be cold here eventually.
0: We're properly hydrated. We're going to be fine. Now, I will admit, there's a few empty seats at this point, but perhaps that will change, perhaps even soon, because we've got scheduled for 3:15 today, one of our favorites over the State Fair years, the redoubtable Andrew Zimmern is scheduled to join at 3:15. Now, in the glory days, the old days, he would bring about $10,000 worth of free food with him.
2: Right.
0: Because everybody was trying to suck up to Zimmer.
2: They were.
0: Those days are over. He's graduated past that. So I can't promise you're going to get a lot of free food. But we can promise his arrival sometime in the with the next segment. Speaking of meatballs, at 4:02, Bill Guerin is going to stop by and see us. Will he have a big announcement?
2: That'd be great.
0: Will he announce a contract extension on 100,000-watt radio, or a trade? You can make trades this time of year in the NHL, can't you?
2: I think you can. I don't know
0: why you couldn't.
2: We'll ask him.
0: Yeah. The Quinnesota news would be huge if that's a part of what he wants to reveal to us.
2: It's been 2.5 days since the Makar domino dropped.
0: That's true.
2: So what are we waiting on?
0: Should be more than enough time.
2: Don't you think?
0: Yeah, for sure. That's a 4:02. And then Jalen Clark, Minnesota Timberwolf, is scheduled to stop by to see us. Is that 5:30?
2: 5:02.
0: 5:02, you're right. 5:02. Jalen Clark. I think he may be tired of this stereotype, but he's kind of considered... He got to the National Football League and the National Basketball Association by playing defense.
2: Mm-hmm.
0: That was his calling card at college, UCLA. Terrific in that sense. And that's what I think drew attention to him going out. He was, a second-round draft pick.
2: Yep.
0: And that's been his calling card. He wants to be more than that, obviously. We'll talk to him about that and see where, get his reaction to all the significant moves that the Minnesota Timberwolves have made over the course of the offseason. That is in the 5 o'clock hour. What about, why don't we go ahead, what were the rest of the guests the rest of the week? What do you got? Can you remember them?
2: Off the top of my head, for the most part, I can, but I am going to grab my notebook.
0: I did kind of put you on the spot there.
2: That's all right.
0: I just assumed you're a lot better than me at remembering those kinds of lists, because I'm awful.
2: Well, I
0: can't even remember what we're going to have from day to day.
2: That's why I'm here.
0: Yeah.
2: I remember most of it. Don Plitzewite is going to join tomorrow at 3:15.
0: Okay.
2: I know. So who else do we have tomorrow, then, as I tap dance and pull out
0: Chip Scoggins is Wednesday, right?
2: Chip Scoggins is Wednesday, right after Nico Medved, who is also Wednesday.
0: All right.
2: And now this is the funny part.
0: People,
2: here it is.
0: You found it?
2: Alec Lewis is tomorrow.
0: Okay.
2: Big Knocker is tomorrow.
0: Oh, man.
2: Fresh off a plane. He's coming right from the airport, basically, right to the State Fair.
0: Outstanding.
2: So Don Plitzewite, Alec Lewis, and the Big Knocker, Bill Maurice, tomorrow. Nico Medved, Chip Scoggins, Pat Kessler on Wednesday. Right now we've got Russo Radio on Thursday, the two-hour tour.
0: Yeah, it's a shorter show.
2: I think I'm going to add one more guest that day, but that's not confirmed yet. And
0: Gophers are favored by 40 in the opener?
2: Yeah, something like that.
0: Like 42?
2: Yeah, something like that.
0: Is that Eastern Illinois?
2: Eastern Illinois.
0: Yeah.
2: Alma mater of Tony Romo. Tony Romo.
0: That's right, long time ago.
2: Johnny Athletic, Ben Gessling are on Friday. Lavelle might be back on Friday.
0: Okay.
2: And then Tim Cheetah right now is scheduled for Friday.
0: Oh.
2: I may see if I can move him to Thursday.
0: I got to contact the chief. He usually joins us on the second Sunday. Former St. Cloud Police Chief Blair Anderson. So it's a very good list again this year. It's worked out very, very well already. A bunch of very productive conversations that we have already had to this point. And we even talked about maybe giving another shot to Monty Creason's Traveling Reptile Show. Maybe I even do that on Sunday. Although I don't know if he gains much from that late. But he's so loyal, he would probably do it regardless.
2: He would.
0: Yeah.
2: Yes,
0: he
2: would.
0: So maybe we add a second segment with him, a second opportunity with two dogs. I'm surprised you haven't made a bigger deal of this, because there's a lot of talk about, you know, cutdowns and who's making rosters, and nothing is final. A lot of times you've got it looks like a player or a quarterback has made a roster, and then you find out, well, they didn't want to give them up on waivers.
2: Right.
0: So they kept them, but then there might be somebody else they're interested in another team, and once they do that, that player might be gone. I don't think the quarterback, who you know well, we're about to talk about, has been let go. We had him. We couldn't keep him here in college. And I don't even know if we considered him as a free agent. You know who I'm talking about, right?
2: I don't think I do.
0: You really don't?
2: I'm not sure. We couldn't keep him here in college.
0: Couldn't even keep him here in college. The Baklava Bomber. That's what they're calling him now. Kelly McManus.
2: Oh, Ethan Kelly McManus.
0: Ethan Kelly McManus, yeah. Made Washington.
2: Did he really?
0: And his nickname, well, at least he did as of yesterday.
2: Yeah.
0: That's my caution. Maybe it's changed since then. But I didn't know. Did he have that nickname here? The Baklava Bomber.
2: He definitely did not.
0: I love the nickname.
2: No.
0: How good is that? And he's been brilliant. He's turned eyes in Washington. We turned on him, right?
2: Yeah.
0: He was here, and then he ended up at Rutgers.
2: Rutgers, correct? For a couple of years,
0: yeah.
2: Yep.
0: And now, apparently, he'd have been a great option for third-string quarterback, better than J.J. McCarthy.
2: Well, and I didn't realize he made the team.
0: Bomber.
2: I did see him play, must have been like a week or so ago. I didn't realize that he played that well.
0: Brilliant.
2: Good for him.
0: Absolutely brilliant. So, again, I don't know how long it's going to last. I didn't even know he was in the, you know, like he was with a team.
2: Yes. I didn't either until, like I said, about a week and a half ago.
0: Wasn't his nickname here the Polish Rifle?
2: I think it was the Greek Rifle.
0: The Greek Rifle,
2: yes.
0: Yeah, because that's why the Baklava Bomber has to fit.
2: Yes.
0: So that's what it was.
2: The Greek Rifle, yeah.
0: Well, you know who can talk to us about that next segment? He's a great baklava mind.
2: Of course he is.
0: Is what he is,
2: yes.
0: Andrew Zimmern. We'll catch up with him on a number of controversial stories. The one downside of having Zimmern today is he's in this circuit of guys who, okay, this will be my fair day. So that means he's already been on 11 other shows, maybe 15, and he's got almost nothing left, and he kind of throws us a morsel, you know, a bone. Okay, yeah, well, it's the day I'm out there.
2: Yeah.
0: Why can't we get the big shots, the big knockers, to come out on a given day only for us?
2: It's motivation for next year.
0: Well,
2: motivation for next year.
0: Sure, it's going to matter. Because, I mean, the truth is, he doesn't really need to come on any of these shows.
2: That would be the correct answer.
0: That's going to be the comeback.
2: Yeah, exactly right.
0: That I'm going to get in a couple of minutes.
2: That would be the correct
0: answer. He's staring daggers at me already in the background. All right, so, have we made any quarterback changes?
2: Well, other than
0: Brosmer,
2: apparently just got released, yeah, or he's on waivers, and now he's got to clear.
0: So now that's the question. Are they doing that hoping he clears to bring him back, or are they just done with him? Your guy Brosmer, I don't know. But we originally kept four QBs, right?
2: Yes.
0: And we've had rampant speculation that I still don't get, I don't think you either, that basically said he'll be lucky to clear waivers for a CFL team by the end of the week.
2: Right.
0: That there's no way he's coming back here. We're going to either trade him or we're going to cut him, which I still think is incredibly reckless, unless there's something going on behind the scenes that we don't know.
2: Sure.
0: But as of now, Brosmer is waived, as you say. We're down to three, and I haven't heard anything in the last hour or two about a brewing trade. Do we have a team allegedly interested in?
2: Not that I know.
0: JJ?
2: People are alleging that teams should be, that have let quarterbacks go,
0: yeah.
2: And who could he could be a backup somewhere.
0: Right.
2: But if he can't be a backup here and can't beat out Carson Wentz, why would anybody be that interested?
0: I agree. Well, then, yeah. I mean, to me, you're not going to offer any draft pick for him. You're going to wait for the form to be cut if
2: correct.
0: It's that bad.
2: Not
0: that's
2: a lot of urgency.
0: Cutting doesn't make any sense.
2: Agree.
0: In any case, let's get our first pause in, and we'll chat with Andrew Zimmern, get him going if at all possible. If you've got questions, hit the Twitter line, Dan Barrero KFAN, better than the talk than the text line, because it's not the toxic text line is not really going to be available to us today. And as I said, a very good lineup that also includes Bill Guerin. We'll definitely try to get him going regarding who he hasn't gotten signed to extensions and what trades he hasn't made yet. It's usually, especially when it's this hot, it's not that difficult to get Bill Guerin going. So that'll be later in the program as well. He's scheduled for 4:02. Back from the Great Minnesota Get-Together on a bit of a warm, moist Monday afternoon here in the Fan.
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8: For KFGO News, I'm Darren Selvig. A bedroom fire displaced residents in a Moorhead apartment early this morning, but quick action by firefighters kept the damage contained. Crews responded to the 900 block of 24th Avenue South just before 2 a.m. Firefighters found heavy smoke and flames in a single bedroom, but put out the blaze quickly. Tenants of the unit were displaced, but the other residents were cleared to return to their homes. The fire appears to have been an accident. Nobody was hurt. Kara Cody Braun will be on the ballot for the North Dakota House in South Fargo's District 11 after receiving enough petition signatures. She was endorsed by the district's Democratic Party after State Representative Liz Gomney died in a plane crash earlier this year. Cody Braun will be on the ballot as an independent, but will campaign with Democratic state senators. She says she will support ethical government, strong public schools, and working families. No Republicans are running for the District 11 House seat. I'm Darren Selvig, KFGO News.
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14: Up in the shade. How about a round of applause for Andrew Zimmern?
15: What about the nice lady sitting in the
0: tremendous
15: sun?
0: We said we already praised her and this young man for just saying, bring it on. Look, yeah. We're going to bake in it.
15: 100%.
0: How embarrassing is it that after all these decades, we still don't have an awning or some kind of protective cover? I mean, you would have one. Zimmern Foods would have, I mean, you'd have, well,
15: you wouldn't not have it because the comfort of your guest is the most important thing while they're in your room.
0: That's true.
15: This is your room.
0: Yeah.
15: I do have late breaking sports news for you.
0: Really?
15: Yeah, because while you were diddling around during the commercial and taking pictures with your fans,
0: right,
15: I was actually digging around and calling some contacts.
0: You know, you had a nose
15: for
0: news.
15: I do. I make PBS. Thank you very much.
0: Took care of the music, singer. Even. Well done.
15: 100%. I have now risen to third on the Vikings QB depth chart, which says a lot about me, but also says a lot about them.
0: Sad, but unfortunately, very, very true.
15: Yeah.
0: Very, very true.
15: Yep.
0: Welcome back.
15: Thanks, sir.
0: It's good to see you.
15: I missed you.
0: Missed you, too. Let me ask you this. This is unrelated to anything you probably thought we'd be talking about today, but that's part of the reason we love having you on. In your vast travels, getting to be a member of the hoi polloi.
15: Yep.
0: Name me an entertainer. Could be a singer.
15: None.
0: Could be
15: zero.
0: A comedian. Could
15: None.
0: Be one of those categories None. That has left you unbelievably excited and impressed to be around. None?
15: Oh, I thought you were going to go in a different direction.
0: No.
15: I thought you were going to talk about the Dolly thing because I was around. I've been with a lot of musicians since Dolly has passed. And what's incredible to me, I'll just quickly say, because I thought that's where you're going, and then I will give you the answer to your question. This woman wrote, I think, 30,000 songs in her life, something ridiculous like that. 55 top 10 hits, umpteen Grammys. I mean, like, her CV as a musician was pages long and deep, and nobody is talking about it because everyone is talking about buying books for kids anonymously giving, you know, this and that, and all the money that she gave for the Moderna vaccine. I mean, just on and on and on. And the stories that came out after her passing were legendary. And for the last 5-6 days, I've been around a lot of. I was at Park City Song Summit and just got back last night. And I'm a partner in that music, food, wellness festival. And around a lot of musicians, and everyone was doing Dolly covers as part of their. Many of them had played with her, played in her band when they were younger. And it was. I mean, hearing from them, how. I mean, look, they're naming the airport after her. I mean, it's just an incredible, incredible thing. And when it comes to celebrities that I am nervous to be around, the Super Bowl in New York City, right? One of the most unpleasant Super Bowl cities. And I'm from New York. Yes, no one loves New York like me.
0: Yeah.
15: Love it. Born and bred there. But you really felt like you were not at a Super Bowl, right? Every event was somewhere else. It was called the New York City Super Bowl, but of course played in New Jersey. And just that whole thing. People, the special trains that you had to take out there. I mean, just talk about a pain in the... I mean, just rained. 40 degrees and raining. I mean, you just couldn't have worse weather. And it was a mess. However, the Saturday before the Super Bowl, I hosted live on ABC, or co-hosted. There were three or four of us sharing hosting duties. The first celebrity touch football game. They didn't have flag. Next year they went to flags, but it was a touch football game. And I'm standing on the sideline, and the ABC people are like, you know, it's live television, and there's millions of people. So there's like 20 folks there making sure that at the right moment you're walking out literally step by step on your marker all the way, so nobody has to pull focus, and you are going to stand there in the middle, and I'm going to go, you know, blue team ready, red team ready, and I flip the coin.
14: Very spontaneous.
15: You know, and I'm like, let's play, you know, football, whatever. And I'm standing there, and someone comes up in front of me and gives me the 30 sign, right? 30 seconds to go. And I just shut my eyes, and I take a deep breath, and I open them up, and I feel a tap on my shoulder. And I turn around, and it's Joe Montana, and he has a camera, and he's there with his family. And he looks over, he goes, we watch you all the time.
14: Oh,
15: and I just literally, I looked at him, I went like, you're Joe Montana. That's all I could muster out of my mouth.
14: Same thing
15: when I met Franco Harris.
14: Mm-hmm.
15: You know, I turned around at an event, and he was just, he smiled, and he looked at me, and all I could say was, you're Franco Harris. And he said, I am Franco Harris. And by the way, this is not like when I was 12. This is like the year before he passed away. I mean, like... It is just insane to me what happens when I see the sports
14: roles
15: reversed.
14: Yeah.
15: Who I grew up with. If I watched you play before I was 18 years old, I'm a kid back in my parents' apartment, sneaking, watching the game. And I've had a chance to watch all those players, you know, the Reggie Jackson era Yankees,
14: sure.
15: And the gag line, you know, Rangers, and the first two championship Knicks teams, the Frazier teams.
14: Yep, right.
15: And I still just, I'm like, I'm an absolute mess.
14: That's tremendous.
15: Same with musicians. If I met Peter Frampton last year, and it's not like Frampton's in my top 20 for me personally, but I listened to Frampton Come Alive and smoked a joint every day after school for two straight years,
14: yes.
15: You know? And the first song that, you know, I mean, his songs I tried to learn on the guitar, and I mean, and I met an event, and I was just like, Jimmy Page, when I met Jimmy Page... He turned around at backstage at a U2 concert, and I just was like, I couldn't even talk. I couldn't, because there are certain people that are rock stars, and then there are people that are rock stars.
14: Yeah.
15: I mean, like, so big. And by the way, not like reputationally nice like Dolly. They're just at a removed
14: mythic
15: level. That like Jimmy Page, and I didn't want him to talk because he'd ruin it. I just was like, I just looked at him and just walked by, and I said, that's good enough for me.
14: Well, you know, who did I ask this question of? But you might be a good person to
15: Dostoevsky,
14: to ask it too.
15: Also, Dostoevsky.
14: Oh, really?
15: Huge,
14: oh, okay. That's
15: huge,
14: not bad. That's
15: adorable
14: good.
15: Man made a nice Porsche.
14: Misunderstood?
15: Yes. People are confused about him.
14: That's what I figured.
15: Yeah.
14: No, I think it was Bream. It was with John Bream. So you mentioned. Led Zeppelin guy,
15: yeah,
14: among others, right?
15: Yeah.
14: So when I hope they none of them ever pass away,
15: yeah.
14: But when that generation that we associate with these mythic characters and stadium,
15: they're
14: concerts, right?
15: Irreplaceable.
14: Whatever, that's what I was going to ask you. Like,
15: done.
14: The whole business is different.
15: Done.
14: I don't want to do too much of the back in my day guy, but is it done? Because I don't think there's
15: it's
14: anything
15: different.
14: Like that group.
15: It's different, but it's not because what has changed is that we now have so many options.
14: Yeah.
15: Okay, I'll go way back. Right after the Civil War, during the Civil War, photographers were using daguerreotypes, right, and tintypes. And you would go into a store in Cleveland, and you would buy pictures of famous men of the day because newspapers had woodblock prints still, right? They did not have photographs and metal prints. So you would go and you would buy printer daguerreotypes of a farmer in North Carolina, a congressperson, a hot dog vendor in New York, and you would display those in your living room if you were a person, not even of means, but like, you know, middle class, of some means, because nobody saw pictures of people of the day. Now, bring that forward to 2026. We're overloaded with everything, so everyone has to share a piece of that pie. I believe the back-in-my-day-ism piece of this is that we had the pie was the same size. The pieces were just bigger.
14: True.
15: So the you know, the Jimmy Pages of the world are just bigger than anybody else. And they also changed the game. And I think only time can tell if the artists of today changed the game or whether or not they were just great at what they did. There's a difference.
0: One other quick Dolly Parton question.
15: You know who changed the game?
0: Who?
15: I mean, literally forever when it comes to live music. And we just lost another member of, in what my opinion is the greatest rock and roll band in the history of the world, is the Grateful Dead.
0: Oh, don't
15: and I
0: do
15: know
0: it.
15: You're a
0: don't
15: huge.
0: I knew it was coming.
2: He's been waiting 2 months for this.

0: first.
1: Yes, he always does.
2: Yeah, I have to take I have to take a lot of Barrera grenades.
3: We're at an event, and they're saying you have to go up to you have to take pictures with the luminaire, whatever. They need your picture.
2: The picture was delayed.
3: They're waiting for you, and I'm making a beeline, and they're like, "What are you doing?" And I'm like, "I have to talk to him," and I have like, and it was the day it happened.
2: It was, yeah,
3: actually.
2: It was that afternoon.
3: I said, "What is going on?"
1: Well, it's ironic you bring that up because later in this show, or maybe tomorrow if we run out of time, I was going to do Ode to a Dead Guy to a rock critic named Dave Marsh.
3: Mm-hmm.
1: I don't know if you remember the name. Rolling Stone guy.
3: Sure
1: bunch of, okay. Well, I didn't even know this until I read one of the obits. Dave Marsh is known for, among other things, savaging Grateful Dead. Savaging.
3: Well, you're
1: so we got that in common.
3: People, you don't talk about it as much as you used to.
1: No,
3: in
1: I actually
3: old days,
1: don't. I actually
3: but
1: don't.
3: You are a huge music geek.
1: Yeah, well, I still am.
3: No, but you don't talk
1: about it. No, I don't talk about it as much.
3: Okay?
1: Yes.
3: But which is fine. I'm not saying you should.
1: Right.
3: I'm just saying, I mean, I have, like, a music
1: room. The kids
3: room.
1: Are tired of me talking about the Allman Brothers.
3: I have my instruments. I have everything, you know, and I go down there and do my thing. But if I showed you on my phone...
1: The reaction?
3: The last page of photos that I've taken, you would see State Fair food photos from this morning.
1: Right.
3: And then there would be 200 photos from the Dead Together that I attended this last weekend in Park City, Utah.
1: All right. Well, then let's stay on schedule. I'm going to pause now. I had one other Dolly Parton question I was going to ask you, and then we'll get to food, too. Because, again, I keep waiting. Well, you have branched out, but, like...
3: Oh, this is all I do is State Fair. This is my one day I work.
1: Well, no, but a lot of it is food-based all over whatever you do. And I keep waiting for when... Have you done a game show yet? Have you hosted a game show?
3: You mean a competition show?
1: No, a game show. Like,
3: not yet. You know, I've been asked twice.
1: I'm sure you have. Why isn't that yet been
3: done?
1: And
3: my agents, people have said, you would be a natural.
1: You would. And you'd be perfect.
3: And I do have... You have to have that skill set. And I'm not trying to break my arm, patting myself on the shoulder. But from a, you know... Game show producers have contacted my people, and I've gone and I've done tests. And they're like, "You got it!" Like it's a rare skill, and you can orchestrate that kind of three-ring circus and be Glib and all the rest of stuff. And you either can do that or you can't. So who knows? But right now,
1: are you about to announce something? Or are you just hinting at?
3: No,
1: are the negotiations ongoing?
3: I mean, again, Wild Game Kitchen, my cooking show just got nominated for 2 Emmys. I'm so proud of our team for that. One is for best, basically, cooking show. It's slightly different category name. But I'm so proud of the team at Intuitive Content. It's a really, really great show. Pitmasters, the finale is...
1: Tonight, right?
3: Tonight, yes.
1: Yeah,
3: thank you. On Food Network and tomorrow streaming on HBO Max. And that was a blast. The ratings are good, so, you know, knock on wood, that gets picked up. So I'm doing a bunch of other stuff in television, so
1: do
3: I have time to do a game show?
1: Here's the thing. You know, the cliche is about the 15 minutes of fame.
3: Yeah.
1: That's the thing. You're way past 15. So are we at, you think you're
3: we've
1: at 45?
3: No,
1: are you at 60?
3: We've talked about this. I think it's more important to stay relevant for longer than it is to be a volcano.
1: Right.
3: I don't want to be a volcano. I just want to smolder. I just want to be
1: just
3: one of those things that
1: lets
3: off the, you know, the puff of smoke every once in a while.
1: You don't need to be Vesuvius.
3: That's right. Okay. I just want people to know I'm an active volcano.
1: Yeah,
3: I'm part of the Ring of Fire. I'm good. I don't need to explode.
1: Andrew Zimmern, kind enough to join us here at the Great Minnesota Get-Together. Let's get a pause in. And we'll definitely get to some food because he's got some opinions, I think, on the new stuff as he does each and every year. And we'll get into a couple of other issues as well. Bill Guerin is scheduled to join at the start of the 4 o'clock hour, hopefully with some big Minnesota Wild either trade or contract extension news.
3: I have Wild news.
1: Do you?
3: We'll talk about it after the break.
1: Perfect tease. Back with that in a minute.
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0: We'll try to end it right here. Jace Ward with the bases loaded. Swings and hits one to center field, and it is caught by Ryan. And the island country of Curaçao lands the biggest fish. They are Little League World Series champions for 2026.
4: Someday we might see those on big league rosters. Speaking of which, the Minnesota Twins, Evie Matthews, a strong outing yesterday. Twins defeat the White Sox 5-1. Minnesota still got that fighting chance. They'll host Detroit coming up tonight. Taj Bradley on the mound for Minnesota. The Red Hawks are off tonight. They got Winnipeg coming in town tomorrow. The Fan Sports Update.
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15: Speaking of positivity, Andrew Zimmern is back to give what might be a very glowing review of all the new wonderful food options at the Great Minnesota Get-Together. That's called leading the witness, because I happen to know you might have a slightly different point of view.
16: Second underwhelming year in a row, and that doesn't mean that there aren't a few things that are great out there, but the problem is...
15: You know how many heads drop every time you say that, though?
16: But why does everything...
15: I think you've got to tell the truth.
16: Stepping into your slippers, because I know we think... Yeah. Why does everybody think that all 100 new items need to be praised?
15: No, you're
16: that
15: right.
16: You have to be happy about everything, and that we can't say that some people are chasing the dollar, streamlining something too fast, they're opening up number 10 cans of whatever, and it's just not that good. What surprises me the most is the group think that gets going around certain items, and the entire Minnesota food media latches on to an item, generically spreading the... Well, let me tell the story from the beginning, because this is important. 35 years in a row, I've attended opening day at the State Fair. The very first summer I was in Minnesota... 34 years in a row, because this year was the first year I was not at opening day. And like everybody else, I always went around and I ate as many of the best new foods as I could.
15: And now, brought $10,000 worth of food to right in front of us right now. And the fans,
16: you remember those days?
15: Oh God, those are the salad
16: days.
15: It was unbelievable how much food
16: those
15: you brought with you.
16: Well, I would tell all, because there were only 20 people doing new foods.
15: Yeah,
16: now everyone's got a new food, right? And it's become overwhelming in terms of the volume of food. And so this year, because I was going to be at Park City Song Summit out in Utah, I said, you know what I'm going to do? Let's wait for everyone's list to come out. Let's aggregate it all. Let's pop it through the old spreadsheet. And let's come up with the list of the lists, right? What are the 10 or 12 biggest items out there that are being most talked about by the rest of the food press, by several points, because it was all aggregated on a scale of 1 to 100, so we got it right. The number one favorite amongst everyone other than me was the elote tater tots at Tot Boss, or you know, one of the tater tot places up there. Okay.
15: Is that really the name of it?
16: Yes. I've had, and I'm sorry.
15: Not even good alliteration.
16: I'm sorry to say this, that anybody would spend money on that. Undercooked greasy tater tots, this gloppy corn and cheese thing on top of it. When I saw what
17: tough
16: was on it, I thought that the cotija cheese, the cotija cheese and the tahine would be enough salt from the cotija cheese and enough acidity from the dehydrated lime juice and citric acid in the tahine and the chili heat to sort of rescue it and give it some balance with all that fat. And it was like they didn't even open the bottle. They just waved it over the top. There was like 3 grains of cotija and like 2 red specks of tahine. And I took one bite, and I it'll be out tomorrow on my social, et cetera, once they're done stitching this together. And I said, you know, first bite, really good. Second bite, I don't really want that. You're thinking I don't want the third one, and then you realize as you're swallowing, just not good. And then I ate over at Kosherina, the booth or the Egyptian street food booth over there.
15: Yes,
16: you know, they have a Egyptian street sandwich with seasoned beef, garlic, fresh herbs. You can see them in there. They don't fry it. They have Egyptian flatbread that they crisp on a griddle. They serve it with two sauces. On the table next to the window where you get it is a seasoned garlic vinegar, homemade, and a hot sauce, also homemade. And they encourage you different dishes, right? The koshari, they tell you put the vinegar on. The hot sauce, they say just put that in your cups of cucumber sauce and or your tahini sauce. Both homemade, by the way. And I waited like 4 or 5 minutes for them to make my order. I picked it up. It was a 5 out of 5. It was great. Nobody is talking about that. One person mentioned it on their list. And I got to tell you, a lot of this stuff I realized as I'm going through here, because I want to look at my list mm-hmm. while I'm talking to you about this. One of the things that I saw that was out there was that there were so many fried foods. The mung corn dog that Yi is doing is good, not great. The longanisa lumpia, good, not great. The apple fries, another fried item that just have to have some kind of acidic element to it to balance out all of that fried oil sweet stuff. And the problem with a lot of the booths, I wanted to go back there and say to them, go buy another fryer at Restaurant Depot. Let's hook it up so that you can be frying at the right temperature to keep up with the output. And then I sat back and I said, what do those three booths have in common? They were the three biggest lines that there were at the fair. So they're pushing to bring the dollars in. I don't blame them at all. They're capitalism. They're here to make money. They're not here to make good food and lose money, right? They got to pay people, pay bills, sure. Pay the fair, all yeah. that kind of stuff. I just realized that's why I like the classics. They're simple. They're good. There always comes along a great item that after a couple of years figures out how to do it, and they manage to develop the love and affection of everybody out here. And I was surprised Charlie just stopped by here RC. A second ago from RC's. And Charlie's a great pit master, and every year he comes up with a new item. But you can tell that he has spent months figuring out how to do it. The pork belly was not mushy at all. A slight bite, and you actually had to put a little bit of pressure. It didn't fall. You couldn't gum it, right? Didn't just fall apart like pulled pork or something like that. It bit perfectly. It had a nice smoke ring. The bao bun was fresh and tasty, and hadn't been, you know, frozen and unfrozen and frozen and unfrozen 20 times, so it develops those little cracks on them. It was, and he put marinated little slices of cucumber, daikon, Japanese radish, and carrot on there with herb sprigs so that you have this counterpoint to the fattiness of the pork belly. And I took one bite, and I was like, all right, no notes, right? I mean, it's just like, it's just good, and they're built for speed over there. Yeah. And so my suggestion for people out there is they think the fryer is the shortcut of champions, and it's not. The fryer is the place that great food at volume goes to die, because you keep putting cold food in there, it drops the temperature, you're not frying at the right, you know, at high enough heat, and what comes out is greasy. And I'm just like, what the ever love? I mean, if this wasn't Minnesota's favorite family show, I would have let go with a couple of expletives there.
15: Already. Yeah, I can tell
16: because,
15: you're on the brink of them.
16: Because it's just like, do you not make this at home and then think to yourself, well, how do we manage failure? We close. But more importantly, how do you manage success? What happens if the reporters all say you're a great item and then you have a line? How do you handle that? Is your product going to, you know,
15: going to be up to it?
16: And yeah. Your systems, oh, I mean,
15: well, is it so?
16: It's exasperating.
15: Is this
16: and Mancini's? By the way, I'm sorry. I'm the one who's been writing for 5 years urging chefs and food makers to charge what the thing costs to put on the plate. But some of the prices out here are so insulting. It is absolutely nuts. you know, Mancini's, I love them to death. I love their restaurant. I love some of the items they've had in their booth. But it is basically a walking taco with a, at wholesale and volume, a, you know, 25, 30 cent bag of potato chips. And I, if it was me, I would get that company, which is local, to give me the potato chips for free, because it's a walking taco type of thing. And then there's a handful of the cold cuts in there and sort of like a spicy jardinera style Russian dressing. And I'm just sitting there and it's just like salt bomb and it's a walking taco for, you know, like whatever it was, $13-$14. I'm just like, come on. Come on.
15: Well, again, we're, I think, Garzi, being reminded why Andrew is often referred to as the reluctant critic.
17: Correct.
15: Because he just, it's just really. So does all this, if we cut through all these things you've said and all this commentary, is it abundantly clear that the effort, our effort to turn you into the official State Fair food czar, unsuccessful, that in terms of having an official position,
16: no, because
15: it's just, we're not gaining any momentum.
16: No, here's the problem. Do you know what the problem is?
15: Yes, I want to hear it.
16: It's
15: although I think you've told us some of this before. This is when
16: I've referenced
15: when
16: it
15: we got knocked off the air a couple years ago, remember?
17: Yes, the show shut down.
16: That was God took us off.
15: Yes, exactly.
16: I went on a rant for those that may not have been listening then.
17: They couldn't listen.
16: I went on my rant and literally the station went down.
15: Pretty much, yeah.
16: And that's and it did not. We did not return.
17: No,
16: we
17: you
16: did not return.
17: You did not.
15: Right.
16: But here's the deal. It is the I call it the a few good men problem, and it's Jack Nicholson, and it's sitting there. It's like, you want me on that wall. You don't like me. You don't like me. Some of those vendors may not like me. The ones that I like their food, they like me. But you want me on that wall? Right. You need me on that wall? And then after you badger me some more, I'm just going to say, you can't handle the truth. I mean, am I, because I'll look whoever it is and I'll just say, am I wrong?
15: Mm-hmm.
16: Am I, because I don't think I'm wrong about that. I've been eating food at a pretty high level for a long time. I mean, just like, tell me I'm wrong. I really, truly think that people have to, when they have the opportunity to come in here, right? So many people can be successful if they just took a beat, and just thought it through instead of just rushing in with that new idea. And I think of, you know, great food people in this world, you know, chefs, managers, systems experts, etc., who just, you know, think about it some more. I bet if you ask Charlie Torgerson how long it took him to develop some of the things that he's developed as new items, he'd probably tell you 8-10 months. And it feels like other people are taking 2-3 months,
15: and
16: it's not, it just is missing. And I also am insulted by all the gimmickry. If I have another deep fried Captain Crunch rainbow sprinkle wrapped in cotton candy, deep fried in a taco, pizza flavored, stuffed in a cone on a stick piece of crap, I'm going to come to blows with someone.
15: Well, so
16: the State Fair does not want me
15: clearly
16: as its czar because I'd just be too.
15: Yeah, you might be a little bit too scorched earth for them.
16: I am.
15: Well, but a lot of what you say, I think, you know, makes some sense. I mean, the question on the table is whether the trend you've mentioned is irreversible, or is this just a shift that goes on? How do you get out of it?
16: Have you been up to, is it Loon Lake, the iced tea booth?
15: No,
16: it's small. It's like the size of this room, and it's on the same street as the west side of Little Farmhands, whatever that street is, where you make a left at the Butterfly booth
15: and head
16: up, and like two blocks up is this thing, Loon Lake Iced Tea, and they have 6 spigots, so everything is in kegs. So they've kegged there, so they're built for speed.
15: Mm-hmm.
16: You follow me here?
15: Yeah.
16: Teeny booth, this size, 7 flavors of iced tea, 3 sizes, right? Last year was their, I think, debut year, and they had like 2 or 3 flavors. This year they have a lot more. But their big new item was, maybe it was 2 years ago, was the dill pickle iced tea. And I sat there and I was like, okay, I drink lacto-fermentated pickle juice, which I think is very refreshing. It's very good for you. It's great gut health. I don't know how this is going to be because I assumed it wasn't, you know, that salty pickle juice. And they must have taste tested and retested and retested and retested 5,000 times. I can tell. Unless they got captured lightning in the bottle and they said, we're done here. But that rarely happens. I walked by there and I grabbed one and I took a couple slugs and then I drained that thing. And I'd forgotten, because I had it the other year as a new food item, how perfect that is and what a perfect new State Fair food item.
15: Right.
16: That is the Iemochi, the sugar samurais up in the International Bazaar. It's spending a lot of time in Asia. All you see everywhere at night markets is different types of fruits dipped in sugar. It's a candy apple, but with strawberries, grapes, plums, nectarine slices, whatever the fruit du jour happens to be. The one I tried today was clementine sections, and they dip it in molten caramel, right, burnt sugar, and then dip it in ice water, hold it in the ice water so it hardens, right, and then they hand it to you. That's all it is, at a reasonable price, by the way. There's no EEN at the end of the price, so you know, anything under
15: yes,
16: I'm okay with,
15: and you can live with.
16: Well, it's a family. It's a family thing out here. I mean, stop it with the $35 stuffed turkey leg. What the ever? I mean, stop it. So the fruit comes to me, and I took one bite, and I'm just like, it's cold. It's sugary. It's sweet. It's tangy afterwards. It's the simplest combination in the whole world, fruit and sugar. It's been delighting people for thousands of years. Put it on Put it on a stick.
15: Yeah,
16: you know,
15: right,
16: it works
15: right.
16: In other countries. Bring it in. Charlie Sam. There are a couple other things. Like the Kosherina thing got a 5 from me, notes. The Afrodeli's Peri Peri Chicken. No notes. A full meal. Delicious. Real Peri Peri, real African bird's eye peppers in their pepper sauce. Phenomenal. Real chicken that's fried, not like pre-made nuggets. That's really, really good as well. The other stuff, in what universe did all of the rest of the food media decide that the elote tots was anything other than something that should be walked past? Well, I don't get it.
15: Well, that's where I was going next. It sounds like you're at war with the food media.
16: No!
15: Here.
17: The food
16: media.
17: They're
16: my friends. That's why there's chocolate and vanilla.
15: So what's happened to them?
16: Nothing. That's why there's chocolate and vanilla. It's what makes it so
15: but
16: fascinating.
15: It doesn't sound like you think there's much room for negotiation
16: items. I don't understand. It's like, the chocolate and vanilla thing, I think, explains it well.
15: Yeah.
16: But then again, I do like both those flavors.
15: Right.
16: So, you know, fine, bring it on. But if I didn't like, just couldn't eat chocolate and I just wouldn't understand it, still doesn't mean no one. I don't want to yuck on somebody.
15: Has the local food
16: yum.
15: Media gone soft? Do they need to be liked too much?
16: No, I said it at the beginning. I think they're, and this is my guess, and I will talk to some of them because they're friends of mine.
15: Of course
16: we talk
15: will.
16: All the time. And I have the utmost respect for them. And 99% of them do a great job 365 days a year. I mean, without them, I don't have a job, right? They make our food world. They make our food world go round, and we don't give them enough credit. So our food media deserves a big round of applause. But I'm dying to find out from any of them how they voted for it as because some of them didn't have like a number rating or I liked it.
15: Right.
16: It was either. And I know that, and I'm not trying to single out MSP Magazine, but they did a get it, don't get it, which like yes or no, right? You decide whether you like it a lot or a little, but they're just going to tell you whether you should get it or not get it. And a lot of people have picked up that kind of phraseology when it comes to it. If you said to me when we hung up, you know, from today's lively discussion and said, should I go up and try the elote tots? I would say, don't waste your money. Go 15 feet over there is something that's absolutely delicious. By the way, that you will not get anywhere else in the Twin Cities because it's legitimate good Egyptian street food that I'm so glad they added because the other things they had last year, the kashari, were all these wonderful cold, refreshing bowls filled with vegetables and noodles and crispy little legumes and stuff. And kashari is a wonderful treat. But I'm really glad that they came out with their stuffed flatbread because it's glorious.
15: Well, my guess is this is actually what the average rube, the average state fair goer, maybe even the state fair zealot, that's what they want. They do want to hear you be honest with
16: of course
15: whatever
16: they
15: your
16: do.
15: View is.
16: Because I think so.
15: Because I don't think they're going to worry about, you know, hurt feelings because it's their money, like you say, and there's only so much time.
16: Oh, I'm not worried about the public.
15: Well, I know you're not, but I think they, I don't think.
16: Vendors, here's the thing in Minnesota, and we have talked about this for 27, 29 years,
15: yes.
16: However long.
15: Yes.
16: How long have you been out here at the fair?
15: Since 91
16: forever.
15: Or 92, I
16: forever.
15: Guess.
16: Forever.
15: Yeah, forever. Yeah, decades. For
16: By the way, I'm leaving it. This is, ladies and gentlemen, Bill Guerin. And you can, true or false, and maybe you were
15: Trolls.
16: Just being nice because it was, I'll just say a special day, but earlier in June, the last time I saw you in person, I was told there was a pretty good chance that I would be skating on one of the lines this year. Now, obviously not one of the first three lines, but that I would see ice time this year, I believe is how
17: what
16: it was
17: we
16: phrased.
17: Talked about.
16: We talk about it every year.
17: At your party. Yeah,
16: yes, that's right.
17: That you were willing to be the 13th forward and work your way up.
15: Wow.
17: That's
15: how about just drive the Zamboni?
16: But
15: drive the Zamboni.
16: But you only carry 12. You only carry 12 forwards.
17: No, he agreed to put my meatball recipe on one of his shows. Yeah,
15: well, that's why we wanted to bring
16: I agreed
15: both
16: to
15: you guys
16: give
15: on.
16: Him, because do you want to say, in real life, one of my buddies, dinner, I mean, we hang. We're friends. And the first, all of a sudden I'm hearing you're bringing meatballs. These guys, I don't even know about the meatballs.
15: He claims he's
16: how
15: never heard you,
16: you
15: talk
16: to,
15: about making anything.
16: How close do you have to be someone to hear about
15: dude,
16: the meatballs?
15: Did you not really make anything? That's just a gimmick? That's an image you're trying to foster?
17: You're Andrew Zimmern, okay? It's not like I go and play golf with Gretzky and talk about my points. Okay?
16: You do, though.
17: No,
16: don't bring it up.
17: No.
16: You got to bring it up.
17: He's got like 2,000 and something.
15: Are you afraid to make the meatballs?
17: No, I would do it
15: for Andrew.
17: No,
15: he's a tough critic. He's just been dicing everybody up here.
17: I would absolutely. I'll make it this fall. They're coming.
16: Okay. All right.
17: They're coming.
16: Okay. Before you get too busy. You're about to get too busy.
17: You know me. That's what I do at night. All I do is
15: you better have some announcements today.
16: The big one is apparently I'm the 13th forward and working my way up.
17: Yes,
16: and if that's not big news.
15: That must be it.
16: That's
15: that
16: huge.
17: That's huge news.
15: Yeah, there better be a lot. We need news today.
16: It's like the size of my jersey and my shorts. Huge.
15: Massive, correct. All right, so is this.
16: Do you have a uni big enough for me?
17: I do.
16: Okay, that's fine.
17: It's one of mine.
16: Okay, that's good.
15: What else have you got at the fair? Now you need security.
16: No, I don't.
15: You sure?
16: Yes.
15: Okay.
16: You know who needs security? It's you trashing the Grateful Dead all the time. What is wrong with you?
17: This is the man of the people.
16: What is wrong with you?
15: He was until today.
16: Thank you. He gets me going, though.
15: I do like getting him.
16: He gets
15: that's
16: me going.
15: That's very true.
16: He gets me
15: that's the beauty of it.
17: Welcome to the fraternity.
15: Yeah. But you don't say
16: love in this room.
15: As often as he does, you know what? Because when he gets pissed,
16: yes.
15: It's, you know what?
16: Yeah, that's right.
15: Why has it always got to be about...
16: That.
17: Yep. You know what he likes?
15: Why has it always got to be about Dumba? That's another one of your famous
17: quotes. You know what he likes? You know what? Nobody listens to you.
15: Well, that's
17: it.
15: That's no longer true.
17: I know.
15: No, actually, I know.
17: I know. It kills me.
15: There's some days better than others. According to the analytics, when you're on, though, it depends on how animated you are.
16: Numbers got to be good.
17: Yeah. You have to be good.
16: He's a great listen.
17: Yeah. What is the best thing here? I've seen your posts, but
16: the best thing that I've eaten. I only gave 4 new items of 5, but I'm
15: out of like a million.
16: I still rather eat nitro ice cream in the food building, a Peachy's donut, one of foot-long hot dogs at what is now Nancy's booth.
17: Okay,
16: used
17: you
16: to
17: love
16: be
17: that.
16: Speedy's booth.
17: Right.
16: I'd still rather eat the classics, right?
17: 100%.
16: Than any of the new, quote-unquote, new items. However, there are new classics that have been around 4, 5, 6. I'll give you a great example. I walked by the poutine booth. I remember when that was a new item. They had to dial it in. 5, 6 years, it was the first 5, 6 years, gravy wasn't great. Curds were too cold. They weren't melting. Fries weren't perfect. And if you're going to do poutine, that is a very delicate balancing act between 3 very, very different food pillars in there with the gravy, the curds, and the fries. And they figured out how to do it. And I had one earlier, and I'm just like, damn, these are good.
15: But is it like – so is this like – I don't know if this was still true, but in the old days, if you hit Broadway and New York Times critic pans the play, it's over.
16: Yes.
15: It might be over in 2 days.
16: That's right.
15: Is that the same with the food here?
16: No,
15: like
16: no
15: you
16: one has
15: pan
16: that
15: it.
16: No.
15: And then they go, well, Zimmer told me I can't even go
16: because
15: near that place.
16: Wants to see,
15: I want my money back.
16: No, everyone wants to see for themselves. But I do think the opposite is true because I noticed that the three aggregated top reviewed new items by my colleagues had the longest lines.
15: That's
16: And when I've raved about it, I came on here
15: 2 years
16: and
15: ago.
16: Raved
15: was it, what about the
16: donut? Donut.
15: Yeah, is that the that's the one? And then it was through the
16: they
15: roof.
16: Told me like they, everyone there said Zimmer like literally like all of a sudden hundreds of people and the guy said what's going on and it's like this guy on the radio
15: right.
16: has talked about
15: it changed
16: it right
15: the
16: now.
15: Whole deal. Yeah, see, so that's still power.
16: It's
15: I still got some power.
16: So no, but no, it's not me. It's the point is you can tell someone something's great, they will go. If you pan it, people want to see for themselves.
15: Yeah.
16: Yeah. And people should see for themselves, because just because I don't like it doesn't mean they won't like it.
15: Where's the next trip?
16: I just got back from Japan and Korea. I think I'm going to Oaxaca, but September has got a lot of food. Has a lot of food festivals. And
15: where
16: stuff
15: is Oaxaca?
16: Like that. Southern Mexico.
15: Southern Mexico.
16: Yeah.
15: Okay.
17: How do you not know where Oaxaca is?
15: I'm not a big Mexico guy. I'm sorry. Does that make me?
17: It's
15: a better
17: not
15: person?
17: Southern Minnesota.
15: Well, that's very true.
16: But
15: I'm sure
16: it is,
15: that's true.
16: If you went south. From where we are now and just kept going, you would end
17: this
16: up in Oaxaca.
17: Okay. Oh, yeah.
16: But you would love, you would, the food in Oaxaca is
15: tremendous.
16: Well, the entire city is a UNESCO World Heritage Site. Not one part of the city, not the central market, not, quote unquote, the old town. The whole city is a UNESCO World Heritage Site.
15: One last shameless plug tonight.
16: Tonight, the finale
15: wrap
16: of Pitmasters, yes. And the
15: any controversy you can tease?
16: Oh, my God. Are you kidding me? Are you kidding? Tonight?
15: Had a hunch.
16: If I was legally allowed to talk about it, you know
15: what
16: I would
15: do to
16: hear.
15: You?
16: The Food Network has their tendrils everywhere.
15: Yeah, I understand.
16: They are very
15: You don't
16: big.
15: Want to mess with them.
16: Not at all. You kidding me? Not at all. I'd also like
15: They've
16: to
15: been
16: work
15: good to
16: next
15: you.
16: Year. They haven't. Yes, you know
15: true.
16: Something?
15: You've been good
16: been
15: to them.
16: Very,
15: they've been good to you, haven't
16: it's
15: they?
16: It's been a great. It, yes. All over that company, all around.
17: You've been pretty good for them, too.
15: Exactly.
16: Well, thank you
15: pretty
16: very
15: good.
16: Much. But
15: yeah.
16: it's pretty good. It's all been a good thing. But it is a very exciting finale with two great teams, in all honesty, doing five or six courses for us. And it was extremely close. And I think they're really going to enjoy it. People have been loving the show. So, you know, it's great. Next year,
15: that's
16: we're going to get
15: me.
16: Billy on there with his meatballs.
15: I was going to say, that's got to be a – you got to turn that into a bit at 100%. Some point, right?
16: 100%.
15: I'm shocked that he has not made them for you. But I bet you're intimidated. It's Andrew Zimmer, right? Is that the problem?
16: No, he'd bring anything over to my house.
17: This is
16: because he knows he's seen me eat anything.
15: Well, his complaint was he's got to fix everything for you.
16: So
15: you never
16: that
15: fix
16: was not a complaint.
15: No.
16: He's stirring the pot.
17: I'll tell you a quick story. I'll tell you a quick story.
16: Don't look at guards.
17: I know you got to go to break and
15: yeah, we're really late now, and we got
17: a huge salary.
15: Pump up your big contract extension announcement.
17: I was always a massive fan of Andrew's, and I used to watch Bizarre Foods. Religiously. And when I moved to Minnesota and I found out he was here, I'm like, holy crap. And I finally met him. I was like, oh, my God, this is crazy. So he invites my wife, Kara, and I and Gavin Kaysen and his wife over for dinner to his house. I'm like, Kara, we are going to this. Like, I can't imagine what Andrew Zimmern
15: is
17: going to
15: cook up for.
17: Gavin Kaysen.
15: Yeah.
17: Are going to cook up for us. This is going to be incredible. We ordered Chinese.
16: It's a true story.
17: Shenzhen.
16: True story.
17: And it was incredible. And like
16: we had a great night. Oh. But you know, everyone was coming from work. What do you do?
17: It was
16: wanted to hang.
17: It was incredible.
16: But
17: was,
16: I'll tell you, Billy Garrison.
15: He's not here to perform for.
17: No,
15: he does. My God.
16: No,
15: you of all people should know that.
17: It was great.
16: I know we're ready. The 30-second story. So. We're buddies. We work together. We do a whole right because KZ Pro, Gavin, the company that Gavin and I have, Feeds the Wild, and we're friends, and we're always texting and doing stuff that friends do. And he texts me from Toronto. He's at a very fancy hotel. And who's sitting at the table? Was he at the table next to you or at the banquet?
17: Yeah, I was sitting at the bar
16: at
17: with Tom Reed. And
16: he looks over and he texts me and he goes, "Eric Repair is here." And one of the five, six greatest chefs in the world, and one of easily one of the best chefs in America. You make the argument he's the best chef in America. And by the way, every star, flawless, universally beloved Le Bernardin, one of the greatest restaurants on planet Earth. And I'm like, well, just go over to them and say hi and tell him you're my friend. I mean, like, he's a great friend of mine. It's all going to be okay.
18: Starstruck.
15: You were intimidated?
18: I was starstruck.
16: Man, he was
18: not intimidated.
16: Freaking out.
18: Starstruck.
16: Freaking out because he's eating the food. He's like, I know everything about repair. I'm like, just go over there. Like, literally, like, your chef friends are really tight with him. And Eric's one of my better friends. So it was great. 20 minutes later, it's like, there's a picture of the two of them on the banquette.
15: Imagine.
16: It was great.
15: Yeah.
16: It was great.
18: Yeah. It was really cool.
16: Should get Repair to do a state food fair booth.
18: Oh, absolutely.
16: That carpaccio of tuna over the foie gras with the chives and the lemon oil.
18: The foie what?
16: Because you could make 500 of those ahead of time and just have it. You could just churn those
15: there
16: out.
15: There you go, yeah.
16: Makes sense. A football-shaped plate because it comes football-shaped.
15: Perfect.
16: So kind of as we go into fall, little gopher football,
15: you're
16: little
15: always,
16: Vikings.
15: You're always on to the next idea.
16: Do you like that? You
15: love Andrew that. Zimmern, ladies and gentlemen.
16: Thank you, everyone.
15: Thanks for hanging. I don't think Billy Guerin is done yet. We are going to get at least a trade or contract extension out of him. That's my guarantee.
16: Next year, I am coming here before I go anywhere else on a separate day. Just so I don't have to give. I don't want to hear you complain.
15: I didn't complain. I just observed.
16: You complained.
15: I observed.
16: It wasn't an observation.
15: It
16: was a complaint.
15: Oh, it was?
16: There's
15: maybe
16: a difference.
15: Was, yeah.
18: Don't enable.
15: Right. Yeah. Thank you. We'll pause. We're a little late. We'll get caught up and start chatting with Billy Guerin when we return.
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19: 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Head coach Sean McVay said the team is still discussing whether or not Donald will play in the opener, and if so, for how long. I'm Adam Abdallah.
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0: Your fan regional weather for tonight, looking for some clouds but clear conditions. Overnight low of 55 tonight. For your Tuesday, periods of clouds but sunshine. Tuesday's high of 81 with west-northwest winds at 7. For Wednesday, looking for plenty of sunshine. Wednesday, hump day, 86 on Wednesday, 64 the low Wednesday night. Humid with some sunshine and some clouds at times. Thursday's high of 84. That's your 740 The Fan regional weather.
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0: He hammers it to dead center field. It is up, it is way back, and it is gone. Marge, track it down.
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0: All right, we are way behind schedule, but we'll try to get caught up with our next guest. Actually, he's already been part of the show with Andrew Zimmern, and we come to find out today they are extremely tight. And that doesn't totally surprise me, because if I've learned anything about Billy Guerin over the years, it's he's a climber. You know, if there's a big celebrity time. Person, like, oh, I'll latch on to that.
1: Big time.
0: That's your nature.
1: That's why you and I are friends.
0: That's that might have a lot to do with it. Do I need
1: if
0: to introduce
1: you? If I have one more, honestly, if I have one more person come up
0: you know what?
1: Say, oh, I love hearing you with Barrero.
0: See?
1: I will quit your show.
0: Why? That's good.
1: Just to prove that I'm not a climber.
0: Oh, I see. I see what you're saying. Well, at least you're not, well, I'm about to say, at least you're not as arrogant as Glenn Mason, but I don't know that that's necessarily true. Because in the case of Glenn Mason, his conclusion...
1: He's not arrogant.
0: Glenn Mason?
1: Yeah.
0: Have you spent like 10 minutes with him?
1: Yeah.
0: You have?
1: Yeah, I love him. He's from Jersey.
2: Well, he's the new Mace. He doesn't remember the old Mace. The new Mace has a little humility.
0: Here's an example of the new Mace. The new Mace thinks...
1: Glenn Mason's a good guy.
0: The new Mace thinks... Because people come up to him and say, I love you with Barrero. I love that so good. You make that show, you know, tolerable. So his conclusion is... The show literally wouldn't still even be on the air without Glenn Mason joining us like 3 months of the year during college football season. That's how arrogant he is.
1: Well, you're only as good as you're not very good.
0: I think I'm better than mediocre.
1: I know I keep your show afloat in hockey season.
0: Well, there's no doubt about that. There's no question about it. No, I mean, we love Mace. I hope we get him back this year.
2: Yeah, me too.
0: But Mace, for example, won't come to see us at the State Fair unless we drive him and we get him a ticket. Meanwhile,
1: well,
0: you're here.
1: Why wouldn't you?
0: Well, because no one else asks for that.
2: It's precedent setting.
0: Yeah,
1: that's true.
2: It's precedent setting.
1: $20 might put you guys out.
2: It might.
0: Well, actually,
2: it might.
0: Yeah.
2: We don't even have cups.
0: We don't have your kind of payroll. Well, your payroll is about to be dwindling, I'm sure of that anyway. So no announcements today?
1: Yeah, let's get it out of the way because
0: McCarr,
1: you're the third show I've been on today. Every guy is asked, do you have any announcements to make on my show?
0: Yeah, I didn't think you probably would.
1: I don't.
0: Well, then maybe we start this way. We'll not go about it that way. Here's my theory. Here's my prediction.
1: Okay.
0: And then you can say, as usual, you're full of you know what, or there's something to it.
1: You're like Johnny Carson with the envelope.
0: Hi-ho! My prediction
1: open it up.
0: Is that on the trade front, nothing is going to happen before the season begins, which is not the same as saying nothing's going to happen. I think it's 85-15 that you will not make what's classified as a major move. We all know we're talking basically about Larkin. Before the season begins. Am I wrong?
1: I don't know.
0: Well, you can answer the question. You're the general manager.
1: I can't tell you if you're wrong or not. We haven't gotten there yet. You're talking about 2 months from now.
0: What are they waiting on?
1: So you might be wrong.
0: You've already made the offer. We know that.
1: They don't... I don't really want to talk too much about Detroit because they don't... They're going through something now. They're going through a transition like with their general... They don't have a general manager.
0: We know that.
1: So I don't... I'm not talking about their business.
0: Well, let me still try to get you to
1: or
0: talk about
1: player.
0: Their business. What? Okay. Here's what's weird to me. If I'm in your position, I'm thinking, well, let's see here. It sure looks from afar as if they're doing everything they can to devalue their player, stripping of captaincy, things like that. So to me, that should put the Bill Guerins of the world, if they are interested, in the driver's seat. It seems it's an odd approach so far from the Red Wings.
1: Yeah, see, I don't want to... I'm not talking about that.
0: So you're agreeing with me?
1: That's their business, whatever they want to do.
0: You're just playing nice. This is not the Bill Guerin I know.
1: I'm not... Yeah, but that's another... I'll talk to you all day long about our team. I'm not talking...
0: Why?
1: Because it's not right.
0: Well, it affects you.
1: It doesn't.
0: Potentially, if they have a player you allegedly want...
1: Other teams do their business.
0: This isn't tampering.
1: I'm not saying it's tampering.
0: Oh.
1: It's a respect factor. I don't sit here. I'm not critiquing another team.
0: Okay, let me ask it this way.
1: On public radio that tens of people listen to.
0: We're not on public radio. It's more, it's like dozens.
1: It's dozens.
0: First of all.
1: Well,
0: let me throw it. I'll try it this way then.
1: You should be on public radio.
0: If that's the way, does this approach, and not knowing exactly who's in charge and what they want, doesn't that make it more challenging for any team that might be interested in the player to know what the hell the intent is? How do you even get someplace with it?
1: You know the answer to that.
0: I'd rather hear you say it than me.
1: I don't want to say it.
0: Oh, my God. When have you been reticent about answering questions?
1: I will answer questions about the Minnesota Wild. I'll critique anything the Minnesota Wild.
0: All right, I'll give you the here's the toss-up. I'll give you the Wild toss-up.
1: Oh, God, here we go.
0: Yeah, well, this is the other one that has me very confused, okay? But I keep hearing it from the alleged hockey insiders.
1: Oh, the experts?
0: The insiders. I hear this from all of the insiders.
1: The insiders.
0: That the number one thing they took away about the frustration within the organization. When I say frustration, I don't mean that you thought it was an unsuccessful season, but that you want more. That the number one takeaway that has become a philosophy is we have to stop being east-west. We have to be more north-south on our attacks. And by God, we're going to do whatever it's necessary to get us to that. Is that true? What does that even mean? Or is that an oversimplification? Have you heard it?
1: No.
0: Oh, come on.
1: And I'm in all the meetings.
0: Well, you're in the meetings. So you've never heard it. Would you tell me if you have heard it?
1: Yeah, that's not. There's no frustration with that.
0: Well, where are they getting this stuff?
1: I don't know.
0: I was assuming they were getting it from you off the record.
1: Listen, they're the experts, not me.
0: Well, does it ring a bell?
1: I'm just a freaking general manager.
0: Does it?
1: Like.
0: Yes, but you believe in certain styles.
1: Yeah.
0: Are we, is it a quibble? Were we too east-west instead of going, I guess, up ice on the attack?
1: No, I mean, hey, look, certain nights were.
0: Is Kirill too east-west?
1: Some nights he can be. But so can Boldy and so can Eck and so can, you know, top to bottom.
0: So how does that get fixed? Or what leads to that habit?
1: How does that get fixed? That gets fixed with kind of getting it into everybody's head, realizing what gives us success, going through it time and time again, rinse and repeat, and understanding what type of game will give us success. That is how you get to it.
0: So do you get there? Do some players accept and get that message better than others? Or is it sometimes you got to change the players?
1: Dan, what are you trying to say?
0: Well, nothing. I'm asking. What do you mean?
1: What are you trying to say?
0: I'm not nothing yet. Or what do you think I'm trying to say?
1: Yeah, I know exactly what you're trying to say.
0: Well, I'm not saying you need to move players out. I'm not saying
1: then
0: that.
1: Then what are you saying?
0: I'm asking whether to get
1: on,
0: that conviction.
1: This is my show. I'm going to ask a
0: question. Take it over.
1: No,
0: yeah.
1: I'm just kidding. Like,
0: well, you do anyway. I mean, what's the difference? I mean,
1: we needed to change something.
0: Okay, that's
1: we can't just keep rolling out the same team year after year after year and expect different results. Okay? So, thank you. I got a little applause there. That was nice.
0: Keep going. You're on a roll.
1: We've had good players. You know what? We don't have Zuki coming back. We don't have JoJo coming back. We don't have Vladdy coming back. That doesn't mean those guys were bad players for us. In fact, they were excellent players for us. But we still need to get better. We still need to advanced further in the playoffs. We still need to. And sometimes you can't.
0: Well, I think it's time to think you're better.
1: You can't.
0: You need to.
1: You can't trade the whole team and start fresh. So sometimes you have to do things to freshen it up, to create more excitement, to create new energy, to have new voices, to bring people in from the outside who don't really know what's going on here, but have different experiences and can offer those.
0: Let me ask it this way. Are you telling us in a nicer way that Kaprizov needs, even as great as he is, might need a player who conveys different messages maybe than Zuccarello? for example.
1: No, I'm not telling you that at all.
0: Oh. Thought I was onto something there for a minute.
1: Yeah, everybody thinks they're onto that.
0: Because
1: I appreciate that, but no, that's not the case. When it comes down to, look, Kirill's a big boy.
0: Hell, I would think so at his salary. He better.
1: He's a big boy.
0: Yeah.
1: When he wants to play his game, there's nobody better. And nobody's going to tell him when to play his game and when not to play his game.
0: Are you saying he's not playing his game often enough?
1: He could play it more.
0: And when define his game. When you're looking down, you say, that's the guy.
1: That kid is a dog on a bone. He is an incredible competitor. He is a power forward with a finesse player skill. But the skill doesn't come out unless he plays the power game. Does that make sense?
0: It does, yeah.
1: So we need that more nights than we've been getting.
0: So when you, I'll tell you, well, let's stay on schedule because I've already destroyed the clock here. But you rudely interrupted the last segment.
1: You have brutalized.
0: Let's take a break. Bill Guerin is with us. By the way, you don't have a fancy, what's your fanciest title? Everybody thinks of you as general manager. Is that your title or do you have a
1: different? President of Hockey Operations.
0: It is President of Hockey Operations. And general. Oh, you got them both. Okay.
1: Both very
0: That's
1: fancy.
0: A lot to put on the business card.
1: Both.
0: No one even does business cards anymore. Have you ever had a business card?
1: Yeah.
0: Really?
1: Yeah, you want one?
0: Yeah, I would like
1: I'll
0: one.
1: I'll bring
0: would
1: one
0: you autograph? Yeah, sign me. I'd love to have that. That'd be historic.
1: Consider it.
0: When you guys make the cup run.
1: With my titles, it's this big.
0: I know. That's true. Yeah. That's the thing. Yeah. Well, but that's ego.
1: It's huge ego.
0: That's ego. You got to have all the titles.
1: You know, other people.
0: Scotty Bowman, wasn't he just general manager forever? He didn't need 12 titles.
1: There wasn't a president back then.
0: Well, yeah, because he didn't make a big deal of it.
1: Yeah.
0: And he could have, wouldn't you say?
1: Yeah, I guess he could have.
0: I think he might have been able to do that.
1: He was coach and general manager, though.
0: That's also true.
1: Yeah.
0: All right, we'll come back, take a quick break. More with Bill Guerin when we return.
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3: 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West Fargo police are asking the public's help identifying two suspects in a burglary earlier this month. Police say the burglary happened at a home August 17th near the 1200 block of Cheyenne Street at 10 p.m. The property owner is offering a reward for information that leads to the arrest of the person responsible. You can see a photo of the suspects on our website, kfgo.com. Anybody with information is asked to contact the West Fargo Police Department. Anonymous tips can also be submitted on the department's website. And Robert Street between NP and 2nd Avenue South in downtown Fargo will close at 7 Tuesday morning. The street will be repaved. Northbound traffic will be detoured using NP Avenue Broadway and 2nd Avenue North. Southbound traffic will be detoured through 2nd Avenue North, Broadway, and NP Avenue. The work is expected to be finished by the end of the day on Friday if there's good weather. I'm Darren Selvig, KFGO News.
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0: president of hockey operations, Bill Guerin, kind enough to join us this afternoon. 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
1: 30th? 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
0: Yeah, FM.
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0: It's a flamethrower is what it is.
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0: And you get The Wild,
2: yeah,
0: too, on it.
2: It's a great place
0: to
2: listen to The
0: Wild. You don't have to worry about tuning in. You don't have to worry about signal.
1: I just go right to
0: the
1: internet.
0: App. Yeah, you go to the app. Exactly. Which one? App. iHeart app.
1: Yeah, yeah. I mean, that's incredible.
0: Yeah, it's amazing. And it's free. Unlike you guys, overcharge for everything.
1: Free?
0: Free. 100% free.
1: Something overcharge. 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
0: Your ticket prices are a little exorbitant.
1: You complain about everything.
0: Your ticket prices.
1: You want this guy. You want that guy. We should do this. We should do that. But you want...

0: all for free.
1: Here's the pledge.
0: You know, we have to pay players.
1: Yeah, that is, well, yeah, that's what I'm about to get to.
0: Okay.
1: So here's the pledge.
0: I don't know if it costs, if it's going to cost as much as that guy spent to win that pink thing.
1: Look at that.
0: But oh, you're that easy. Big. You're look easy. $300 it took him to win that.
1: Well,
0: sure.
1: In the old days, the late great.
0: It's a neck pillow too. Look at that.
1: It is a neck pillow.
0: Yeah,
1: you're right.
0: Yes. Bring that on the plane.
1: You need a seat, an extra seat for that one. I would say that's for sure.
0: That's it. Good job.
1: Here's your pledge today. Are you willing to make it? You'll pledge today that if you are unable to get a contract extension,
0: I'll never come on your show
1: for
0: again.
1: Quinn Hughes.
0: I promise.
1: No, no.
0: I promise.
1: And you are then forced to trade him. You will resign as president of hockey operations because you can't trade him. You're over a barrel. You have to extend
0: why?
1: Him. Well, you know why? Because you were all in on the original move.
0: Of course.
1: Basically, four number one picks. I know you can get a bushel load from him. You can't trade him. The signal that sends is a defeat. Well, you can. So you're not willing to take the pledge?
0: No.
1: Doesn't sound like you're.
0: I'm not taking any pledge with you, pal.
1: Yeah. Okay. Well, so let me give you an example of the insiders I'm talking about. You familiar with Kevin Gorg?
0: Kevin Gorg.
1: Does that name ring a bell at all to you? Yeah. Kevin Gorg. The other day.
0: I think he won the marathon last year.
1: Yeah, that's the guy. That's the one.
0: Okay, yeah. So Gorg, he's one of the greatest humans.
1: He's on with, was it PA? It was with PA the other day.
0: Okay.
1: And he just volunteers. No one's even asking him this. And he basically says, I got to admit, I'm a little surprised that the Hughes extension isn't already done. And I'm thinking, that's interesting. Because Gorg isn't looking for trouble. Maybe he knows something. So now people are starting to wonder if, and I'm not saying it's because you're not doing your due diligence, but that maybe the agent's out of control. Maybe, you know, Minnesota doesn't want to be, whatever the case may be, that this thing isn't coming together as easily as we all assumed and took for granted. To which you say what?
0: To which I say, these are never easy. These are, I mean, we were sitting here a year ago, and you were grilling me on Kaprizov, and oh my God, what's going to happen, and,
1: Well, that's my job.
0: I know. You do a pretty good job of it.
1: Occasionally.
0: Occasionally.
1: So, Gorg shouldn't be panicky yet.
0: No. It's not good for his health. I understand. I understand the concern. I understand I don't want to say panic. I understand the concern of everybody.
1: The concern
0: involved.
1: Is how much respect and, people and, have for the player now.
0: Yeah,
1: having
0: exactly.
1: seen him here.
0: We want him here.
1: Yeah.
0: The fans want him here. We do not want to lose him. And our fans do not want to lose him. That's why there's concern, because they care.
1: Exactly.
0: Unfortunately, I'm one of the only ones that's on the inside, so I actually know what's going on, but I can't divulge too much information, as you know. That's I'm honest with you.
1: Yeah.
0: Are you so when you don't have information, you guess and you speculate
1: mm-hmm.
0: and
1: recklessly
0: a lot of times that builds anxiety.
1: Yeah, and, that's a fair way to put it.
0: So I feel for the fans and people that really just want to know and get this done. But I can say, look, I have a great relationship with Quinn. I have a great relationship with his agent. We are communicating all the time. I've spoken to Quinn personally, in person a couple times. I've spoken to him on the phone. We've had good back and forth. I've had great back and forth with his agent. That's all we can do right now is just continue to communicate, and we will continue to do that until, you know, something gets
1: done. Until you have to announce your resignation.
0: Yeah, exactly.
1: The common theory in the hockey community beyond here is, okay, this should be a step now that somebody signed, somebody big, right. That kind of the money, huge money, unprecedented money, right? And the theory then is that maybe gets,
0: I don't believe
1: like the
0: that.
1: First domino. Do you buy that?
0: You know
1: that?
0: What? Maybe a year ago, yeah. Or even, you know, a couple of years ago, yeah. here's my take on this, and you know, it's great for Makar and it's great for Colorado. He made that decision. The one thing about that, though, is like, by the time these guys are 27, 28, they have already made significant dollars. They have a financial foundation that they're going to be fine, okay? So when they get to become 27, 28, free agent, they can make different choices. It doesn't have to be, oh, well, Makar signed for this, so he's got to sign for that. No, he can do whatever the hell he wants because he's not going broke tomorrow, whether he gets that contract or not. So he can – what is important to him?
1: So that you don't buy it setting the market stuff?
0: I mean, yes, it does set some sort of a market, but what I'm saying is not everybody has to
1: play by those games. Yeah.
0: No, you – but if you've played – if you've played 8 years in the National Hockey League as a elite player, you are going to be okay for the rest of your life before signing this contract. So now you can just put into your next decision what's really important to you, and that can be where you're playing, that can be length of contract, that can be the money. It can be a combination of a lot of different things. You have that luxury of doing that. So I don't believe that, going back to the original question, I don't believe that it's just because one guy signed it, well, now this guy's going to do that.
1: Mm-hmm.
0: No, he's going to do exactly what he wants to do. And we don't know what that is.
1: Well, can you divulge this much? There are probably not, but I'm going to still try. The conventional wisdom, again, is he might be interested in a much shorter deal, more like a three-year deal. Now, your owner, by the way, is on record. I think one of his quotes was, "I hope we settle at five." What kind of insight can you give us there? Speaking of a different kind of a deal that you were just talking about.
0: None. I can give you none.
1: Why?
0: Because that's this is not the forum to put information like that out there. You know that. I mean, you have to ask. And I have to answer, and that's why I'm honest with you. I can give you none.
1: None of it?
0: None.
1: Well, why did your owner say 5 years then?
0: Oh, I mean, Craig's allowed to say whatever the heck he wants.
1: Oh, funny. When he says it, when it's your boss, then it's okay.
0: But
1: that's fine.
0: He also said it, you know, before everything had started. And, you know, he loves Quinn as much as everybody else. He wants Quinn back. He is very much invested in keeping Quinn Hughes in Minnesota.
1: So, you can't even give us a timeline. I mean, let me ask it this way. Let's go more broad. More broadly speaking, beyond any one player?
0: Yeah.
1: You're unbelievable. So, is it fair to say, I'm guessing, you've kind of talked to them some, they've talked to you some, at least loosely speaking, and that it's a matter of any day, like tonight after the show, you could get a phone call from his agent that says, all right, you know what? We're right about here. Let's talk about two or three different things that you and I have kind of talked about before, and let's get this damn thing done. Possibility?
0: That's the way it goes.
1: Does it help if you're making your meatballs?
0: Yeah, I should go home and make meatballs.
1: Yeah, who knows? Maybe that hastens the process.
0: But that is actually the way it really goes. It's, you know, and that's whether it's a contract negotiation or if it's a trade or whatever. You get to certain items quicker than others, and then, hey, look, we're there. Let's see if we can just hammer this out. And, you know, you do or you don't.
1: As you're currently constituted, your current roster, do you have a number one center?
0: Well, I like to think Ekki is a number one center. I think ideally he's probably the best number two center in the game. When you talk about number one centers, you're talking about, like, you know, McDavid and Matthews and guys like that they just don't come around all that often. But you know, they're just look, centers are They're tough to come by. No matter any level. I mean, honestly, like we're talking about depth guys and we need centers.
1: Yeah.
0: And it's like, oh, he needs this or he wants this or he's going there. They're just hard to come by.
1: All right. I got a follow-up to that, but I want to stay on schedule. Let's get one more break in. We got one more chunky, meaty segment with the Wild general manager and president of hockey operations, Billy Guerin, on location. Shadow the Grandstand, great Minnesota get-together, back in just a minute here on The Fan.
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10: 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Well, NFL got down to 53 man at the official cut day yesterday. As far as the Vikings go, Vikings keeping the four quarterbacks, Kyler Murray, J.J. McCarthy, Carson Wentz, and Max Brosmer. Maybe the big story as far as the quarterbacks go, former MSUM Dragon quarterback Jack Strand has earned a spot on the Atlanta Falcons' initial 53-man active roster. Team announced that yesterday. Strand saw action in all three of Atlanta's preseason games beginning on August 14th against Denver. Big news right there. Jack Strand, undrafted, making that 53-man roster. Twins in action tonight as they host Detroit. Red Hawks off tonight. They'll welcome Winnipeg to town tomorrow. That's a 740 The Fan Sports Update.
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1: All right, we got to move fast to the final minutes with Billy Guerin. I even got some questions from Bossberg. He's a hockey hardcore,
0: okay,
1: as you know. But before we get to that, I asked you about center, okay? It was a bit of a test, I'm going to tell you, because in the past, here's what you've tended to say. You guys are so hung up with centers. It's centers, the league's changed. Hockey's changed. It's not everything now. You need playmakers, and so stop being so obsessed with the position. Today you didn't say that, which tells me maybe you think you do need an upgraded center.
0: No, I mean, hey, look, it is an important position, though I don't think... This is like, you know, if you were playing in like 1988 or something like that, and you had a center and he carried the puck and he dished it off to the wings who were going up and down the line, up and down, like it was different then. Now, I do believe that you need your centers to be able to create some offensively, obviously. You need them to play a 200-foot game, because if you have guys like, you know, Eck is not a 100-point guy, okay? But he works pretty damn well if you put him on a line with Kaprizov and Boldy. That's my point. That's that. When we put those guys together, that is maybe the best line in the league. But you don't have a McDavid, a Matthews, or whatever. You have 55-point Joel Eriksson Eck, who is good at everything.
1: Right.
0: 200
1: feet.
0: That's what I mean.
1: Okay.
0: And if you have, you know, and if you have a couple of those guys, I mean, that's pretty good too.
1: Let's go back also to one of your Kaprizov answers, because you did say, hey, you know, I love him, but we need more of the, what was the term you used? Power forward.
0: Yeah, we need that dog on a bone guy.
1: When you're sitting down doing your exit interviews at the end of the season.
0: Yeah, I told him.
1: What did you say
0: he's
1: and
0: awesome.
1: how did he take it?
0: He's awesome. He's like, I know.
1: He agreed.
0: Yeah. Oh yeah. He's fantastic. Like this kid doesn't shy away from anything. It's the accountability factor is high with him. Like he's like, I get it. I get it. And I know what I can do. And no, he is, you know, I think all our guys, for that matter, are pretty good like that. And you know, nobody knows better than them. Who the heck are you texting?
1: I'm getting Greg Swedberg's questions.
0: Right in the middle of a show.
1: He loves hockey. I know.
0: Right,
1: it's a little bit impolite. It is. It's a little. I don't deny it, but I want to be fair.
0: Yeah, hold on. I'm going to text.
1: Are you ready for this?
0: No, I'm not. I'm going to text one of my buddies.
1: He wants to know whether you will comment on the Anders Lee negotiation. Was it just too rich?
0: No, he just took another deal.
19: It's a comment.
1: That's kind of a comment. It's kind of a side comment, isn't it?
0: No, it's just...
1: Was it just too rich?
0: He just took another deal. No, I'm not telling you what we offered or what we did or what we believe on it. He decided to go somewhere else.
1: Tarasenko. Hasn't signed anywhere. Is there any chance he might come back?
0: I don't know.
1: What's happened to you?
0: Probably not.
1: Well, that sounds like a maybe. When you say I don't know, that means you don't want to give it too much away.
0: No, I don't.
1: Not on the front burner?
0: No, it's not on the front burner.
1: Lastly, has all the Detroit speculation, which we did discuss earlier, been annoying with multiple fan bases chiming in on what supposedly happened when nobody really, really knows?
0: No, it's not annoying at all because I don't read
1: You don't
0: that.
1: Pay attention?
0: No, I don't pay attention. So.
1: You're on. Somebody told me you are on Twitter now with a burner account. And they said you get your digs in that way.
0: It's called the real Dan Barrero.
1: Oh, and here's his fourth. He had a bunch. I didn't even see this one.
0: Okay.
1: Can you even announce the John Hines extension or show off your new black jersey?
0: No.
1: Why not?
0: Because there's nothing to announce.
1: There's nothing to announce at this point. How about the jersey?
0: No.
1: This isn't like you.
0: This is, I know, but like your ass. Who is that?
1: Greg Swedberg, the chief brain wizard running the entire.
19: He's basically
1: IR
19: our
1: empire.
19: Craig Leopold.
1: Exactly.
19: Yeah.
1: I can't believe. I mean, he's and he, in he, there is no
19: biggest hockey
1: in our
19: fan
1: market,
19: we know.
1: Exactly.
19: Yeah.
1: He lives it and breathes.
19: Loves
1: it.
19: The Wild. Team of 18,000.
1: Correct. You ought to bring. You ought to invite him up to the suite.
0: Well, you know, if the app was free here, I might answer the question.
1: All right, one last item quickly. You have now had, I think, some time to let the adrenaline rush fade away regarding the gold, winning the gold.
0: Yeah.
1: I mean, are there moments you wake up in the middle of the night or the next morning and it hits you again all of a sudden?
0: Yeah.
1: Damn, we won the gold.
0: Yeah. Oh, yeah. It comes out of nowhere. Probably about 6 weeks ago now, I'd taken an overnight trip and mm-hmm. and I was sitting in my hotel room, and I never get room service. I always go out for dinner no matter what, but this night I was like, I'm gonna get room service, and I watched the Sweden game.
1: Oh, nice.
0: And I watched the gold medal game by myself to just kind of take it in one more time and, like, just, like, holy smoke. I can't believe we did it. I kid you not, my stress was, like, through the roof. I was, like, I didn't remember a thing. I'm like, ooh.
1: That
0: was close. That could have been.
1: That could have changed everything.
0: Like, right when they dropped the puck, like, I remember, like, the Sweden game, they dropped the puck. I'm like, I have no idea what's going to happen. And then, like, late in the game, I'm like, oh, God, yeah, they tied it with, like, a minute. And then I remembered, like, sitting there at the Olympics. And then the game against Canada was just, just how crazy it was. And I wear my Aura ring, and I checked my stress levels after watching those games, and they were, like, through the roof.
1: But it's yours.
0: Yours.
1: They can't take it. That's history
0: right
1: there.
0: Can't
1: take
0: that's
1: it yours.
0: Away. And I have the one cool thing that I did was, you know, I've been involved with the Olympics before, and you always get, like, jerseys signed, mm-hmm. or a stick signed by the whole team. And I do have that stuff from the Olympic teams I played on. But this time around, I'm like, you know, I'm the general manager. Yeah, I can do that. I can ask for this. I have a stick from every single one of the players.
1: Nice.
0: And that is now one of my most prized possessions.
1: That's awesome.
0: Those players just, every one of those guys has just got a special place in my heart. And it was just an amazing. It was great. It was great for our country.
1: It was great all the way around.
0: And
1: yeah.
0: The women did it, and then I watched the entire Paralympic game, too.
1: Did you really? Yeah.
0: It was incredible. Like, it was, what a year for USA Hockey. What a year. And it was just the best.
1: Guardsy and I, by the way, are still waiting for our hoodies that Yeah. You're going to get us.
0: Oh, yeah. That's right. The ones I said I wasn't going to bring back.
20: That's right.
1: That's unbelievable.
20: Yeah.
1: Isn't that crazy? That hurts.
0: Isn't that crazy?
1: That hurts. I mean, I know it's your thing. It's not ours.
0: Your buddy on the other station wanted a bottle of wine.
1: I don't need wine. I
20: don't need wine.
1: It's a hoodie.
20: That's a lot harder than a sweatshirt.
1: Yeah.
20: I mean, like you said, you're the general manager.
0: Guys.
1: You got power.
0: I only got like 7 hoodies, okay?
1: Well, that's insane.
0: I can't give you one.
1: Well, you get some more.
0: I can't.
20: I just wanted a discount code. I would even settle for a discount code.
1: I would too.
20: 25% off or 20.
1: Yeah, something.
0: You know, Guards, you're going to the top of the list.
20: Thank you.
1: There you go. Bill Guerin, ladies and gentlemen.
0: Thanks.
1: Awesome
0: Thanks,
1: stuff,
0: everybody.
1: Man. Appreciate you. Good luck this season, and we'll talk soon. Thanks, man. Top of the hour break. Let's get a pause. Back in just a minute from the Great Minnesota Get Together.
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21: 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Head coach Sean McVay said the team is still discussing whether or not Donald will play in the opener, and if so, for how long. I'm Adam Abdallah.
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10: Your Fan regional weather for tonight, looking for some clouds but clear conditions. Overnight low 55 tonight. For your Tuesday, periods of clouds but sunshine. Tuesday's high of 81 with west-northwest winds at 7. For Wednesday, looking for plenty of sunshine. Wednesday, hump day, 86 on Wednesday, 64 the low Wednesday night. Humid with some sunshine and some clouds at times. Thursday's high of 84. That's your 740 The Fan regional weather.
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17: Clouds on and off for us this afternoon, but it's hot right now, 89.
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1: Well, we do see some Minnesota Timberwolves fans in front of us, which is a good thing. Maybe not even a coincidence, because Jalen Clark has been kind enough to stop by to see us as well from your favorite professional basketball team. Thanks for coming to see us, man.
4: Thanks for having me.
1: Absolutely. You were telling us how you came to this market probably not knowing a hell of a lot about the Minnesota State Fair. Told a lot of fancy things about it, right? Only to learn that there's some truth to it, eh?
4: No, definitely. I didn't know this was, like, the biggest state fair in the U.S., so, like, finding that out and walking around is definitely dope.
1: Are you a big food person at the fair, or you kind of keep it low-key?
4: They'll tell you no. I'm a picky eater, and y'all love pickles.
1: A lot of pickles. A lot of variations. Yeah, right. Yeah.
20: We've leaned into the pickles.
4: Like, yeah, I don't like pickles, so like, there's a lot of variations.
1: That's very, very true.
4: And also, my mom's a health freak.
1: Oh, is that right?
4: Yeah, super. She has this app called, like, Yucca, and it scans, and it tells you, like, everything that's wrong with the food.
1: Oh, wow.
4: So, like, at my house, we had nothing but, like, water.
1: No kidding. Yeah, so even growing up, you had good discipline because you had no choice.
4: Yeah, I still don't have a choice. She flies out here and empties out my cabinets.
1: I love it. Oh, that's tremendous. Yeah. So she's on top of all of that. Well, you don't look like you have an ounce of fat on you, to be honest.
4: Yeah. Like 4%, 5%.
1: So what is the guilty food that, you know, even your mom might be annoyed to find out you occasionally throw in there?
4: I go to Whole Foods and get oatmeal raisin cookies.
1: Oh.
4: Yeah, but everyone thinks I'm old because, like, oatmeal raisin, I guess, is like an old man's cookie.
1: I don't hear anything. I don't hear anything. All of a sudden, I'm gone.
4: Oh, okay.
1: I think it's the wrong mic. There we go. Yeah, I couldn't hear anything for a minute. Well, we appreciate you coming to see us. I know it's been a busy day for you. It's been a busy off season.
4: Nah, definitely.
1: For your franchise.
4: Nah, it's dope, though.
1: What's it like for a player when it's this active? Because, I mean, if Tim Connelly has proven anything to this point, it's...
4: Yeah, he's a risk taker.
1: He'll go after it.
4: No, definitely.
1: He is not here just to play it safe.
4: Definitely. No, it was cool for me. Melo and me are from, like, the same city. So I played with him when I was 16, 17. And then, obviously, we were supposed to go to college and stuff together, but he went overseas and everything.
1: Sure.
4: So just seeing a familiar face is definitely dope. It was hard seeing Nas leave because that's my guy. Me and him still text every day. Seeing Mike leave is just weird because I've been here 3-4 years and they've always been here. So now I'm like the fourth longest tenured player here, which is also like crazy when you think about it. But it's cool just seeing a whole bunch of young guys coming in that are all ready to go. I think Rudy may be our only guy over the age of 30.
1: That sounds right.
4: Went in a whole different direction. And I think that opens our window of winning and everything.
1: Well, you're the perfect person to speak with then on LaMelo. I have always liked him as a player. In fact, I will tell you, if I'm honest, when the Wolves had a choice to make the year they ended up taking Anthony Edwards, I wanted them to take LaMelo.
4: Yeah.
1: And that's, I think, in part because I tend to love point guards. Yeah. I love that passing vision.
4: He makes everybody better.
1: And that's where I want to get to, because since he's been in the league, it's been, he's really good, but is he serious enough for a team that's got high expectations like yours? Can you speak to that? What would you say?
4: Yeah, I think he's definitely serious enough. I think our culture is a lot different than Charlotte's, respectfully, not in like a backhanded way. The guys he's around are more serious. Ant wants to win now. He's very vocal about, like, he's not trying to wait no more. This is his team. And I seen Melo in a different aspect. Me and him played in the Drew League, which is a pro-am out in L.A. together. Mm-hmm. And from a young age, he's been heads and shoulders above everybody else in his age room. You know what I mean? So I think just being around in our team, Io's a real serious guy. Jaden's a serious guy. He don't speak a lot, so everybody thinks he's angry, but he's not. So it's like we have a group of guys that I feel like are going to get the best out of him. And when he's on the floor, he's special with the ball in his hands, man.
1: Have you gotten enough time around teammates and or the coaches about the master plan. I'm not asking to give away secrets, but
4: yeah.
1: From afar, my first thought is they're going to want to run more. They're going to want to get out after because they got people now who can do that.
4: Yeah, 1,000,000%. And like with Melo's vision and passing ability and everything, I mean, you've seen Bones and Io and TJ and how all everybody can just get out and go. I think it's definitely going to be a more up-paced team this year than the ones we had previous. And just off the average age, we're younger. You know, we have more less miles on our body.
1: That's right.
4: Like,
1: that's
4: I used to joke with Mike. I was like 2 years old when he came into the NBA. So it's like, it's just different, like, in the age and everything.
1: I'm going to miss him, man.
4: No, definitely.
1: Conley,
4: no, Mike,
1: I tell you what.
4: I love Mike.
1: What a guy.
4: Huh? I love Mike. I was so blessed to be able to play with him for 2-3 years. That's why I was sad when he got traded, but then he was back in the locker room a week later.
1: That's true.
4: Like, yeah,
1: it's so very strange.
4: So, yeah, no, Mike, he's a dope dude. Great family, great human. One of the best people I've ever been around.
1: So, you know, you mentioned I know you're a big Finchie guy.
4: Yeah.
1: He had said a few times during the season, even after the season, that he thought this was the moodiest team he'd ever been around. And that was one of the challenges.
4: Definitely.
1: So, do you agree with him? And is it, when you change personalities, does that go away? I mean, do you think this team, what do you think about all that?
4: I think some of it is just like, we're all young guys, the ones he's talking about, so it's just immature. Like, stuff don't go your way, you get upset, if you know what I mean. Where, compared when you look at like the Knicks,
1: right.
4: You guys are a little older, been around longer, they're down 20, 30, but they're still on the same. And we've all saw what happened, they came back every game. It seemed like they went down 20 every game and came back and got it done. So I think this year it'll definitely develop at a higher rate. I think we'll be in better positions. I think mistakes that we were making and stuff, some of those outside factors and everything are like handled or removed or whatever.
1: Mm-hmm.
4: So I think it will be a more of a collective team effort this year.
1: Jalen Clark, kind enough to join us, member of course of the Minnesota Timberwolves. Where do you fit in? Where do you see yourself fitting in?
4: No, I think this year is going to be a great year for me. I think last year, offensively, I didn't perform like the way I wanted to. Had a way better offseason. Handled some off-the-court stuff. That was my first time last year having, like, life stuff going on with basketball. You get distracted. It's a whole bunch of stuff. I think we have a strong 10. Our first 10 is very strong. And if you look at the teams that are winning, like OKC, San Antonio, and everything, they're not afraid to go 9-10 deep. So
1: it's true.
4: I know early in the year, Finch definitely does that. Towards the later half, he tightens up closer to 8. But I think I'm in a great spot here. That's why I came back. If I didn't, I would have went somewhere else. But I like what Tim was telling me, what Finch is talking about, everything. So it's going to be a good year.
1: You are known more than anything for guarding.
4: Yeah.
1: A great quality to have throughout your going all the way back, obviously, to high school and college, UCLA, moving forward.
4: Yeah.
1: So I'm always curious about players who seem to bring that skill and mentality, whether they've always had it for some reason, it gets coached into them, it's a belief that this is your best entree to the league. Why have you had that?
4: Yeah, no, I literally, I played defense all throughout high school and stuff, but when I got to college, I really just didn't want to work a 9-to-5, I'm being honest with you.
1: Right.
4: So, like, my junior year, I was like, I'm going to try to take basketball, like, somewhat more serious, because my girlfriend at the time was going to San Diego State, so I was driving down to San Diego State every weekend, like, during the week, too, I ain't going to lie, because it was COVID, so it was all online.
1: Yeah, right.
4: So then, I was just like, I'm going to go ahead and out here try to play defense. So we had a preseason game against, I forget the school. It's a little school in California.
1: Mm-hmm.
4: I had about 6 steals in one game. I was like, oh, that's not that bad. So then I started taking the walkthroughs and the team, like, plays serious. So then I remember we opened up with Sacramento State. I had 7 steals.
1: Ooh.
4: We played Norfolk State after that. I had 6 steals. And then we played somebody else at home and I had, like, 6 again. And I'm on track to break all the records at UCLA. And then, obviously, we go play. When I realized it was, like, actually coming to fruition is when we played Kentucky in the Garden.
1: Mm-hmm.
4: And I had about 5 or 6 steals in the game and everything. Then agents are calling you, like, it's going to the NBA. It's like, oh, wow. They actually want me, if you know what I mean. So it's super dope. I'm not, I'm not oblivious. I think my biggest superpower is, like, I have a real realization. Like, I'm never going to come out there and try to be Anthony Edwards. There's some guys that believe that that's what they can do. And I know that's not me, if you understand what I'm saying. So I think me being able to hone in on my defensive abilities and be able to stretch the floor, hit a corner 3 out of above 40%, I'll be able to play 10, 12, 15 years.
1: Well, that's maturity. Because as you know, there's players who can't see that. I don't care what people say. I'll be able to score anybody.
4: 1,000,000%. And that's why you see really talented guys, I feel like, go in and out this league so quick, because they want to be somebody either who they're – are never going to be, or who their team doesn't need them to be at that time. Because, as you know, you just got to play your role until you get to a position where you can go do X, Y, and Z. Like Alex Caruso, whoever.
1: Right, yeah.
4: You see all these different
1: example.
4: Guys
1: yeah,
4: take these
1: sure.
4: different routes. So, nah, definitely it was just something that just happened. I was always able to guard, but when I went my junior year to college, and I was like, every year you watch the draft go by as a college student, it's like another year is closed. And normally as NBA players, as you know, the older you get, the lesser of a chance that you're going to get drafted. As you know, young talent is normally always the first 15 to 20 picks, always. So it was definitely my junior year. I was like, okay, well, let me like at least fully apply myself before I just go get this economic major. Because after I focused on economics at UCLA, my time to get in the gym and everything was going to get cut greatly, because that's like a real major. It's not communications. no offense
1: well,
4: to my
1: well
4: communication
1: said.
4: Majors.
1: Yes.
4: But yeah, so it was just cool that it all worked out, if you know what I mean. Now I get to live every kid's dream.
1: You're a Riverside, California kid?
4: Yes, sir, Riverside, California.
1: So, you know, you've been through several winters here already, so I'm assuming,
4: yeah.
1: But do you get used to them? Or has that been a breeze,
4: yeah,
1: or has that been a pain
4: two,
1: in the butt
4: the
1: for
4: first
1: you?
4: Two winters weren't bad. And then, you got me, we're never here like that.
1: That's true.
4: Like, I'm here in town for like a day or two, and then we go. I think our longest stretch this year at home is in November, when I was looking at the calendar. I think it's still, so in November, it's still not. But last year was definitely, when it hit like negative 40 with wind chill, I was like, what am I doing?
1: That got your attention.
4: Yeah, it's just like you could pour water outside and it doesn't hit the ground. Like, that's not normal.
1: No, it isn't normal. You should never get used to that, for sure. Were you on the – so did you do the Paris trip?
4: Yeah, I went.
1: So tell me – we're all curious about this thing, because when I first heard about it, I go, all right, you know, we're happy for everybody. But the more I heard, the more the players got involved, and even some of the tape we saw –
4: yeah,
1: you know, I would think it at the very least it can't hurt. So what no. was that like? What do you remember about it? What do you think you guys got out?
4: Yeah, I remember everything, probably too much. But nah, it was dope. It was just player led. Rudy was like, I want y'all to come out, and then Ant was like, we going. So
1: that was
4: once your first two guys, and I'm like, I'm talking to Melo. He's like, I'm gonna go, and then Jaden said he's gonna go. So I'm like, if your top four guys say they going, you don't have a choice. Like, everybody else got to fall in. So it was cool that everybody, like, used their own money and everything to get out there, because it shows, like, that level of commitment. Big Rudy hooked up all the hotels and everything for everybody. So that was, the biggest lift to make it reasonable for everybody to go. But
1: sure.
4: then everybody else, we all got our own tickets, and then we booked it and got out there. So it was definitely dope, though. It was a cool team bonding experience, because I feel like those are the little things that translate on the court. If I don't know you as a person and you tell me, like, pass you the effing ball or something like that, I'm gonna take it a lot different
1: than
4: if I have a relationship with you and I'm like, okay, well, this is just because he needs the ball now versus he doesn't like me, whatever, whatever. And those are emotions that really come into play with people, because, like, we're in really high pressure, high stress situations with these guys, and just knowing your teammates makes it way better. So, like, the way Ant can talk to me or whatever.
1: Sure.
4: He may know he can't talk to, let's say, Jaden the same way. You know, like, just knowing who you are dealing with, I think that goes a very, very far way.
1: How much time did you guys spend in the gym? Just, you know.
4: Yeah, we know. We got up in practice every day.
1: You did? Like, okay.
4: Yeah, now how effective it was, I don't know. But we got up and went to the gym every day. So, Ant and Rudy and them made sure about that. And as you guys know, Rudy's big about, like, consistency, body, wellness, all that stuff. So it was definitely it was a great trip, man. I think the dopest part, like, I'm being repetitive, but just the fact that no coaches and anything went.
1: Sure.
4: Because I think it's different if you guys say, like, you guys are going there versus, like, us being like, okay, as a team, we're going to get on the same page.
1: Yep.
4: And go, I know, like, the Spurs went, and they had like six people or whoever went.
1: Mm-hmm.
4: Like, we had all 15, like, two ways, everything. So everybody showed up. So that was super dope.
1: Last item. What would you say you've learned about Anthony Edwards that might surprise people, or that you maybe didn't know?
4: Nah, he's like one of the most humble dudes I know. Like, for a great story about Ant, one time he sent me to go get some earrings when I was a rookie. He went and sent me to get some earrings, and I don't remember how much money he gave, but more than a normal person would give to go get some earrings. So I get to the mall, and I'm like, okay, what store do you want me to go to? Because I'm thinking he's going to tell me whatever. He's like, yeah, like, go to, like, it wasn't Claire's, but it was, like, the equivalent of Claire's, and go grab me some earrings that look real, and then you can keep the change. And I was like, okay. So I I get the earrings or whatever. I come back. I'm like, why do you get earrings from here? He's like, it's me. Everybody's going to think they real, and I'm not going to waste my money on that. If you know what I mean.
1: So I love it.
4: So, but he's just like a real genuine dude.
1: Yeah.
4: Like, he's no fakeness. Like, how you guys see him act is the same way he acts with us. Like, even the fact he pulled up to my kids' camp and everything. Like,
1: yeah,
4: he loves.
1: Remember that.
4: Me and him stay up playing Madden to like 2-3 in the morning whenever we get on. Like, he's a genuine dude. He's about his team. He's about his guys. He's a great person to be around. I know, like, you guys only see a fraction of him when he's playing.
1: Mm-hmm.
4: So I think it's cool to always push who these people are off the court. Jaden's the same way. Like, I feel like everybody sees that he doesn't smile or whatever, mm-hmm. whatever. But I swear, he smiles and talks so much when he's out of, like, that limelight. You know, everybody doesn't look at it and approach it the same way, but everybody on our team is great human beings, top to bottom.
1: Well, with the guys you've traded the last couple of years, all good players, but older players.
4: Yeah,
1: it's more Ant's team than ever.
4: A million percent.
1: It's his team.
4: A million percent. We're gonna go as he goes. I mean, he knows that. We always tell him that, but he approaches it the right way, man. He leads by example. That's one thing I'll give him more than anything. Like, he's always in the gym. He's always working out. He talks basketball, he sleeps basketball, and he loves Minnesota. Like, all them fake little trade rumor pages, I talk to the man all the time. Like, he loves Minnesota, he loves being here. So I think it's going to be, like, a great year.
1: There's a lot. Are you good at separating all the fake? Like you said, there's a million rumors, all kinds of.
4: Yeah.
1: The online stuff can just take you down a rabbit hole, man.
4: Yeah, I think some people get too sensitive with it. Like, everybody entitled to their own opinion.
1: Sure.
4: It's a good way to look at it. Yeah. I mean, 1,000. That's why I get confused when people get so upset about it.
1: Well, like, KD could use that advice you're giving him. You're the kid. You're the youngster. He's the guy who should know better, but he still goes crazy when somebody online goes.
4: That's what comes with it. His first and 15th look great. I know that. So,
1: there's no question about that.
4: Yeah, definitely.
1: Well, listen, I really appreciate you giving us some time.
4: Definitely.
1: Best of luck this season. I'm sure we'll see you at the arena.
4: Appreciate it, man.
1: Thanks, man. I appreciate you very much.
4: For sure.
1: Jalen Clark, ladies and gentlemen, Minnesota Timberwolves, that they prepare for what should be a very interesting season. Back with a quick pause from the Great Minnesota Get-Together here on The Fan.
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11: For KFGO News, I'm Darren Selvig. A bedroom fire displaced residents in a Moorhead apartment early this morning, but quick action by firefighters kept the damage contained. Crews responded to the 900 block of 24th Avenue South just before 2 a.m. Firefighters found heavy smoke and flames in a single bedroom, but put out the blaze quickly. Tenants of the unit were displaced, but the other residents were cleared to return to their homes. The fire appears to have been an accident. Nobody was hurt. Kara Cody Braun will be on the ballot for the North Dakota House in South Fargo's District 11 after receiving enough petition signatures. She was endorsed by the district's Democratic Party after State Representative Liz Gomney died in a plane crash earlier this year. Cody Braun will be on the ballot as an independent, but will campaign with Democratic state senators. She says she will support ethical government, strong public schools, and working families. No Republicans are running for the District 11 House seat. I'm Darren Selvig, KFGO News.
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1: Well, over the years, I really can't say there are a lot of regrets regarding our state fair appearances. We've had a lot of fun over the decades, a lot of good guests, really not too many controversies. But one of the great regrets when I look back on this thing is I missed the fact that our last guest said his favorite cookie is oatmeal raisin.
20: His guilty pleasure.
1: Because you were kind of messing with the sound.
20: The microphone,
1: and so then
20: yeah.
1: Suddenly my headset went out, so I never heard him say it.
20: Yeah, I'm sorry.
1: I mean, we would have held him over till 6:30, for God's sake.
20: He'd still be up here.
1: That's the only other person I've ever heard say anything nice besides me about the oatmeal raisin cookie.
20: I know.
1: It's unbelievable.
20: And you didn't even hear it.
1: And I didn't even hear it.
20: Yeah.
1: Sounds like Josh Broughton heard it.
20: Josh Broughton heard it, among others. Yeah.
1: Yeah, I missed that one.
20: The one guy. Well, that's why when you turned, I knew something was wrong because I knew you wouldn't have let that go.
1: No.
20: I know every once in a while you might not hear things that are said and
1: Correct.
20: You're reading the text.
1: Distracted.
20: Or Bill Guerin's mad at you for that.
1: Yeah. Like, well, that was Bosberg's fault.
20: You're not missing that.
1: Yeah.
20: But you did because I was messing with the equipment.
1: Yeah. I just can't get over the Anthony Edwards story.
20: The earrings.
1: The earrings. Just go to Claire's. Pick up a few earrings. It's a brilliant concept.
20: I've heard it before. Yeah, I don't know who.
1: Because, as he allegedly said, well, it's, I'm wearing it, so people are going to assume that each earring's $50,000.
20: That's exactly right.
1: $10 at Claire's.
20: Maybe.
1: Or maybe. I don't even know what
20: it
1: would be at Claire's. Yeah, exactly.
20: And just keep the change. That's the nice thing.
1: How good is that?
20: Helping out the young buck.
1: I hope there is room for Jalen Clark because, again...
20: Oh, I love him.
1: And I didn't talk to him. I meant to ask him about Kuminga, and we'll be able to get to more of that, especially when Johnny... What day is Johnny joining us?
20: Friday. Yep.
1: But I hope there is a spot for him because, again, it sounds like the hope is that we're going to be more wide open, but also try to be even a little better defensively.
20: Mm-hmm.
1: If you get a little bit more out of Edwards, if he doesn't have the ball in his hands quite as much, which, of course, is part of the plan... LaMelo's not a great defender, but maybe you can get something a little more out of him. We know about Jaden, right? We know about what Rudy represents.
20: Yep.
1: And Kuminga, based on everything I have read, can guard. He has to, be urged to do it, and he has to go after it, but that he is a guy who can play both ends. So
20: he has the ability if he chooses to do so.
1: He knows he's got to hit a corner three. To stay on the court, he's going to have to hit some corner threes.
20: Yeah.
1: That's just the way, even if you're a good defender... That's what is now part of the equation because there's not that many one-dimensional players that are allowed left. That's just the way it works.
20: Right. Well, his mentality on that is correct.
1: Oh, yes.
20: And it is good self-awareness. And there was – I'm trying to remember who told the story, if it was a Timberwolves broadcast or if it was even like a UCLA broadcast. I think it may have been, because they're in the Big Ten now, which is funny. But Clark talked to the current Bruins – at one point. Because, you know, everybody wants to score. And he says, look, I'm in the NBA. He says, my entire career, I will not have one play called for me. Finchie's never going to go, hey, we got to get one for Jaylen.
1: Exactly.
20: He just said, but if you want to play, you want to be in the league. I remember Matt Painter talking about that, going on one of his, you know, old man rants, basically like, the guy that goes to get you 10 rebounds is going to make $20 million and be in the league for a decade.
1: Yeah, 100%.
20: But nobody wants that to be their role. Chris Humphries talked about that when he retired, that once he figured out, I might not get every single shot I want, but if I go get 10 rebounds, I'm going to make $25 million for 10 years and I'm good. It probably does take a while. It doesn't seem like he's ever had any issue handling that, and I love that he tried to pass that back. They're never calling to play for me ever. So if I want to play, what am I going to do?
1: Exactly.
20: It's brilliant.
1: And as he said, and we talked about this, it's the players who want to pretend they're better offensively than

0: discussion is, you know, he came here in a sense, you could say, well, if he does really well here, then maybe he gets a big payday. But the fact is, he's probably not going to have gaudy numbers because he's going to be, at best, what, fourth option probably.
1: Well, I mean, Ant, LaMelo, Jaden.
0: Yeah.
1: I mean, I might even say Io off the bench.
0: Third or fourth, yeah. So yeah. Now, on a given night, that doesn't mean he can't go for 27.
1: Of course.
0: But that's going to be where Kuminga needs to have his head on straight. Now, there was some tweet I think he sent out basically saying there's a lot of ways to help a team, which seems to be him saying the right thing.
1: Let's
0: the issue is whether he can convey that in terms of how he plays every day on the court, because there are other things he can do to help this team win, because he's got the athleticism, he does have the size, and he plays a position, obviously, where all that can come in nicely. I don't think he's a great three-point shooter.
1: No, it's in the 30s.
0: And so that's going to be an issue where that's up to Finchie, you know, to try to get something where that doesn't end up hurting the club. But he's an active guy. He's an athletic guy.
1: Yep.
0: And, you know, as the other, and we haven't talked a lot about this, but one of the other encouraging things I think about adding him is his age. Because, again, once you get past Rudy, in a sense, if this works, you're going to have several bites at the apple.
1: You should.
0: That's the whole idea.
1: Yeah.
0: If LaMelo comes in and does what they hope, and the other players continue to grow, given you throw in their ages, this can add up for a while, and you're not forcing or trying to cajole, get something extra out of older players who might not have much left. This guy has his whole career ahead of him if he can just figure it out and get the right role. Because no one doubts the fact that Kuminga's got skill and ability.
1: Well, I would also say, though, too, even if he does have, because they're definitely getting him at a price that Kuminga was not hoping for, right? He wanted more money. That's why he was still available late August and finally came. You know, the market kind of was what the market was.
0: Yes.
1: I was on with Craigers today, Life Gorgeous podcast, and he's very concerned about the 1 year and the player option, and he's going to play selfish. And I said, I don't think so, because the word's kind of out on him, right? I mean, the Golden State thing went how it went. We know about Atlanta. Like, he has to prove it to get the money that he wants to get. And even if he does, your bite at the apple bit, I think, is apropos even without him, because they can still go find another four-man next year, the year after that, if they need to, right? Even when Rudy's gone and they think that Berenguer is going to slide in, like, which is why I think it was worth trying this experiment and try to get the best thing out of him. If you like him and he likes it here and you can work on it, good, go. But even if he does go get a huge payday that you probably can't afford because of some of the other contracts that you have, you're still going to be able to go back and find a guy the next couple of years to fill that role.
0: All right, bottom of the hour break. We're guest-free the rest of the way.
1: We are.
0: We have to
1: talk. One of the few times.
0: That's true. That will give us a little bit of a window to talk about the Vikings roster, updating everybody on the quarterback situation, and the two of us a chance to sort of just exchange opinions and views on this very strange weekend involving specifically and especially the J.J. McCarthy saga. So we're going to try to get to all that and more. We'll give you later in the show the guest lineup for the next several days as well. A lot of other very good guests to arrive here at the Great Minnesota Get-Together before we wrap things up next Sunday. Stay tuned.
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0: And a pleasure. Good afternoon. 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The Twins needed a win yesterday. Got when they salvaged a win 5-1 over the White Sox. Now their sights are set on Detroit. Zebby Matthews, one of the stories yesterday, pitched 8 1/3 innings. And Zebby says, yeah, looking forward to September.
13: Yeah, I mean, it feels good. You know, you want to be playing your best baseball in September. And I think this team's very capable of doing that. I think it's a really fun month.
0: Taj Bradley gets the ball tonight for Minnesota. That first pitch at 6:40 this evening. Catch it on 790 KFGO. The Fargo Moorhead Redhawks off tonight. They've got two tomorrow against the Winnipeg Goldeyes at Newman Outdoor Field. Only eight remain in the regular season for the Redhawks as they're eyeing a postseason berth. This has been a 740 The Fan Sports Update.
14: Update on his status that you're aware of?
15: No, just that he is on the waiver wire, which okay. Usually that's like a day.
14: I'm going to guess it's at least it's got to be a day, 24
15: and,
14: hours.
15: And probably. The Vikings did release, I think, 15 practice squad names earlier today, and he obviously isn't going to be one of those. So I did just type
14: was
15: him in.
14: Was J.J. McCarthy one of the practice squad names?
15: I don't believe it was. Oh, okay. I don't believe he was. So hopefully by tomorrow at 4 o'clock when Alec Lewis is here, another guy who's on, you know, Brosmer Brownstone's board of directors.
14: Yes.
15: Hopefully we'll have a little bit of resolution there. But no, it kind of all went official about an hour ago from the team that they put him on waivers. So we'll see where he ends up.
14: Will you also Google the name, what's Callie McManus' first name?
15: Ethan.
14: Ethan Callie McManus to see if he is still on the Washington roster as the Commander's third string quarterback.
15: I can do my best here.
14: New nickname, the Baklava Bomber, which I love. He has, he made the initial 53-man roster. Now, again, there's a lot of adjusting and juggling that goes on. You add people, you subtract people.
15: Yep.
14: But he started for us for one season, right? Then he went transferred to Rutgers?
15: Yes.
14: And did we beat him? I don't remember.
15: We lost to him once.
14: That's right.
15: There in a terrible game.
14: That's right.
15: And then beat them, I think, here last year?
14: Yeah.
15: Yeah, it must have been last year. We're down 14-0. And Ethan threw a touchdown to the student section side and then went down.
14: Oh, that's right.
15: Taunted the student section. And then I think it was like 50-14 after that.
14: Yeah.
15: I'm a little hyperbolic, but yeah, he was feeling it then. But yeah, as of now, he's still on the squad. He's still on the squad and making headlines out there. Well, out in New Jersey, obviously. The New Jersey papers are talking about it because he was a Rutgers guy.
14: Exactly. Yeah.
15: Had a heck of an arm, as we know.
14: He did have a good arm. That's true.
15: I mean, he can sling it, as they like to say.
14: Had a good nickname. I like the nickname. I hope he sticks for that reason, if no other.
15: Dad runs a pizza place in Illinois.
14: Is that right?
15: Where he's from, yeah.
14: Okay.
15: Not technically Chicago, but a good
14: Illinois
15: pizza place, yeah.
14: Okay. All right, so I guess I'm a bit perplexed by the quarterback story as it pertains to J.J. McCarthy. Let me try this on you and see what you think, because I think this might be a minority opinion. I weirdly find myself in a position where I'm actually kind of sort of defending McCarthy when usually I'm on the other side of it. But part of it, I think, is the human nature of this has become, we've gone from 0 to 12 on a 0 to 10 scale in about 15 minutes. On McCarthy, from calm down, this stuff takes time, to the team believes they can't get him out of town fast enough. That's the impression we're getting from the people who cover the team,
15: mm-hmm.
14: quite frankly. If there was a decent offer now, he would already be gone. And I don't know what decent means. Fourth round pick, decent? Doesn't feel decent to me, given he was a number one overall pick. Does that mean, or you know, structurally within the organization, that they have decided privately that we can't work with this guy and it's just over this quickly? It doesn't make any sense to me, even if you're bothered by the way he's played and don't think he should be the starter this year. But I want to get back to the final preseason game.
15: Yep, that's where I was going to go.
14: Because I'm completely confused by the reaction to it. So McCarthy is banged up. I think practices, was it once or twice, leading up to the preseason, the last preseason game, then they sit him for at least a day. And presumably they sat him to give him the best chance to get major playing time in the third preseason game, because mm-hmm. that sounds like that was the plan. Then we find out, was this after the game or before? At some point, the coach very vocally and publicly says that J.J. doesn't think he's ready, can't play, which was, you know, a pretty frontal way to put it. It certainly didn't sound like the kind of word salad-y approach that you get from this head coach whenever it's convenient to him. It almost looked like, well, we were going to play him, and then he said he just couldn't go. I don't have the exact words, but it was something to that.
15: Couldn't get him turned over.
14: Couldn't get him turned
15: over. That's what he likes to say.
14: But they also said it's not a serious injury, which again seemed to sort of seem to be challenging why he was sitting at all.
15: Right.
14: Here's my X factor in this that has left me confused. Again, JJ's been his own worst enemy on a number of things. He's probably playing himself out of the job. He's probably playing himself out of Minnesota. And a lot of that is on him, although not all of it. Some of it's on the head coach, the way he pretended he was more ready last year than he really was. But how do we go from spending the better part of 3 months every year, this organization, I think more than any I know, of saying, let's be fair, preseason games are meaningless. We don't play hardly anybody in them. If we really want to evaluate, we use the two-day scrimmages,
15: joint practices
14: we have with a given team every year. We don't use hardly anybody in those games. How do we go from that to what kind of gamer is J.J. McCarthy? He wouldn't play. No other starter was going to play with him. I don't even know if any other second stringers were going to play with him. So you have to help me understand why the rage set in, like J.J. had crossed some threshold as if it was halfway through the season. The Vikings needed a Monday night victory in Chicago, and he decides he just doesn't want to play in the game in the regular season. It, to me, there's a million things to criticize on J.J., but this one's like, well, then stop telling me the preseason means nothing and that the only good thing or the only thing that can happen in a preseason game is a bad thing,
15: right,
14: which is getting a player hurt. How does that add up?
15: Well, I think the only way it adds up is, number one, it's a guy who's been injured basically his entire career here.
14: Yes.
15: Right? Every moment he has something good happen, you turn around and he's immediately injured. That starts with his fourth quarter comeback against the Bears,
14: correct,
15: week one last year.
14: Yes.
15: Where we're all riding high. We can't believe what a performance. We've got our next guy, Troy Aikman, saying he's going to win the locker room because of that performance. And the next day, KOC says he's out. I think the only reason people would react to it because it's JJ is because the perception is that he's fighting for his football life and his football future. And even if it is a worthless, meaningless preseason game, which of course it is, I watched none of it, I'll probably go back and watch the KOC part because that's always entertaining, that he's got to just find a way to at least get out there because for optics or whatever it is. I'm not saying it's right.
14: No, that's the majority opinion.
15: I think that's why people are like, seriously? Like, this whole thing is set, like, this is your chance to maybe give yourself an opportunity to jump in, even though I don't believe that.
14: I don't either.
15: Because it is the third game. It's just the optics of the situation look bad. And what's even confusing today about the injuries, I was trying to find it while you were talking. Originally, it was we tried to get him turned over, just couldn't quite get there, don't think it's too serious. Somebody, it might have been Schefter, but somebody of national repute said that it's a multi-week injury now, that he is going to miss more time.
14: Yeah, which doesn't make quite a change,
15: isn't it?
14: Yeah.
15: And so I don't know if that's...
14: I don't know what to
15: think. Now, again... If that's Schefter, that could be coming right from the agent of McCarthy hey, he's out for a while.
14: Yeah.
15: The whole day-to-day thing, that was the Vikings trying to make him look bad, or that wasn't the reality of the situation. So I think that's worth monitoring, too, because if it is multi-week, you know, his availability to do anything would be damaged.
14: So I get that in part. I just don't get it in total because of the fact that it's the third, not even the second preseason game. It's literally the one that's considered to be the least meaningful,
15: right,
14: on the basis of the way you guys have characterized it. So it to me, it's convenient to say, well, JJ's last stand right here.
15: Mm-hmm.
14: I'm not even sure it's a legitimate way to evaluate him, good or bad, under those conditions, whether he'd made 10 plays or made two,
15: right,
14: or sat the thing
15: like
14: out.
15: What would have satisfied you if you were a Vikings fan if JJ... That's what... Yeah, I say that to my wife all the time when she's looking for answers. I'm like, well, what answer is going to satisfy you? Because you might not get the answer.
14: Yeah.
15: Like, we can ask the question and we can call this person or call that, but we're not going to get what's going to satisfy you here. With Vikings fans and JJ, I don't know if... I mean, you remember when we were here on Friday... And we said, JJ's not going to play. The place erupted like Jimmy Jam Harris had just come back with Terry Lewis to do another hour. It was like the loudest ovation we had. It was jarring. And so I don't know if there was an acceptable, even JJ performance on Friday night, if he played, that would have satisfied the vast majority of people that are commenting on him now.
14: All right, point two. And I talked about this a little bit yesterday. In my view, to this point, to this moment, the Minnesota Vikings as an organization could not have possibly screwed up the J.J. McCarthy situation worse than they have. No. I don't want this just to, it's too easy just to put this on JJ. They drafted him. They seized upon him. They anointed him. Let's remember something. This isn't from outside agitators, all right? This is from the head coach. Basically said, J.J. McCarthy is our future. That might have even been the quote I heard from Alec Lewis earlier today. So the idea that however we've gotten here, that ain't just on him.
15: Right.
14: That's on them. Now, they may save it. If Kyler's great, then that in the short run will save it a little and will change the discussion. But I can't, I mean, when you, there's again a part of it that's going, how did we get here in 15 minutes?
15: It's so fast.
14: From, oh yeah, he doesn't have a lot of experience, but he's going to be fine. We got the right people around, going into last season I'm talking about.
15: Right.
14: To where we are now that, well, they got to get him out of here as quickly as they can. They can't wait. Any kind of decent offer will get them to listen. I'm going, well, none of this looks good at all, not just for him, but for the organization, start to finish, period.
15: And the speed of it
14: is
15: what's jarring.
14: Yeah,
15: we were selling, not that we're the last word, but we read the tea leaves. We were selling JJ to JJ for payday State Fair t-shirts a year ago.
14: That's correct.
15: Now, is that the greatest phrase of all time? Could we have workshopped it and done a little bit better? Probably. But people probably bought him.
14: And it's more marketing than it is necessarily an endorsement of him.
15: No, but he was the starting quarterback.
14: Yes.
15: And people, the other part too, and Tenno was talking about this, and he's right. The butterfly effect of what you didn't do because of what you thought you had in J.J. McCarthy is as devastating as even what's happened with him.
14: Yeah.
15: Like, it's almost a whole other situation, and that goes back to the Darnold thing. The Darnold thing and the Jones thing. Specifically, though, Sam Darnold, and it's not like we didn't talk about it for, what, the last 10 weeks of the regular season 2 years ago? What are they going to do with Darnold because of his contract and the situation?
14: Yes.
15: And fairness and savagery, by the end of it, those last two games were obviously very scary. Like, if you would have said mid-December, I think we were on board. The contract he got from Seattle was not a prohibitive deal.
14: No.
15: They could have easily done that. 3 years, 110, whatever it was. But I understand when you have what you think is a franchise quarterback, why you might not want to do that. In hindsight, they probably should have franchised him and all that. But in double hindsight, the deal that Seattle got is absurdly good. In fact, they already have a Super Bowl, so what he does from here is completely irrelevant. But what they didn't do because of what they thought they had in JJ with the rest of this team is almost as devastating as drafting him in the first place now.
14: Yeah, the Daniel Jones part we've talked about before, that was the way they could hedge their bet, and they got flummoxed.
15: The bluff was called.
14: The bluff was called, and he said, I'm going to go to the Colts where I have a better chance to be a starter, and he did have a better chance to be a starter. One other item on this. In your perfect world, is J.J. McCarthy traded for something before the start of the 2026 season?
15: Well, we just heard bag of balls from the crowd.
14: There it is. That's where it's at now.
15: But there's so...
14: I say no.
15: I say no, too, but here's the Rosenbaum but. It just feels like there's so much negative water under the bridge. Like, just if you listen to, like, kind of how Alec talks about it or how Ben or Seifert talks about it.
14: Well, they're all acting like, yeah, it's over.
15: That's what I mean. Yeah. So what I'm gleaning from that is they've uncovered or been told or, you know, learned that it is just the situation has become untenable, where it's toxic and there is no coming back.
14: Yeah, that's the question. Is it? Or is that just sort of... That steam, as you know, once it starts...
15: For sure.
14: What I get worried about is this is a little bit like Kwesi again, where a decision's made, somebody's got to be thrown overboard. And so now we're going to start loading up on J.J. stuff beyond what he even deserves, because he's the next villain. Kwesi was the last villain, and he earned a lot of it. The drafts are indefensible.
15: Right.
14: But he even got blamed for some other things, too. And now it's like this open season on McCarthy... 2 weeks after, in the organization, privately, people are saying, well, you got to give this a minute. That's what's weird to me. Now, again, you're right. Is the agent losing his mind? In the meeting room, is J.J. challenging Kyler Murray to fights and making short jokes? I don't know. I mean, that would not be good in the quarterback room.
15: Right.
14: There's no question.
15: Not helpful.
14: But I just, unless it's that untenable, I just think it makes them look worse. All right, we think we've got a guy in Kyler, a veteran. Let's see how that goes. But you know what else could happen? He could get hurt week 2.
15: Right.
14: And weirder things have happened than either they don't use Wentz or Wentz isn't available for some reason, and the other guy comes in and he plays better than you think, or you see a little bit something. I just don't know what the hurry is, unless, as you say, they think he's become, quote-unquote, a cancer. That's the only thing.
15: Right.
14: Otherwise, to me, you slow play this.
15: Yes.
14: And you let's see where we are. We don't know anything. We don't know that we have anything in Kyler.
15: Right.
14: We don't really know how much. Let's be honest. Kyler hasn't been great. Kyler's been better than the other two. Carson hasn't been great. He's been better than the other one, J.J. McCarthy.
15: Mm-hmm.
14: That's it right now. So the idea that we've got this pecking order, well, it's well established. We've got the veteran Carson, and we see what Kyler can do. Let's see. Let's see how it plays out. Let's see who stays healthy. And if he is this quarterback guy, I'm talking about KOC.
15: Right.
14: Maybe you can end up slow playing it, and somewhere down the road, he's still redeemable because he hasn't played that much football.
15: That's, to me, why I'm on that train. And just think about the guys that we just named. Sam Darnold was given up on a million times. Daniel Jones was given up. Now, I know he's coming off injury
14: absolutely
15: now.
14: Absolutely true.
15: But with all of that as the backdrop, why would... Now, again, odds are it's not going to turn out that way.
14: Odds, exactly right. But odds are against it.
15: Why? Because KOC, his famous organization's failed quarterbacks stuff, that's too many words for us. That should be our State Fair shirt, actually.
14: You're right.
15: We should actually make that and try to get that by September 13th. Why wouldn't you give yourself every opportunity to see if you can at some point redeem it? Because there's a lot. I mean,
14: and I'm not a JJ fan at this point. I'm as down on him as anybody in terms of what we've seen.
15: Well, number one, he has to stop being injured every 10 minutes.
14: Yes, got to be available.
15: That's part of it. Like
14: there's
15: this
14: no
15: all
14: doubt.
15: Might be moot.
14: Even if you love him,
15: exactly. Well, and if you want to talk about, it, he's only played 10 games, and KOC has brought that up a couple of different times. Well, because he had a good moment against the Raiders 2 years ago, right around this time. Got hurt. We never saw him again. Had a good moment against the Bears. Never saw him again for a while. Then he came back. Never saw him again for a while. Now, all of a sudden, he's hurt again. So all of it might be completely irrelevant, but that's where I would not just bag of balls to our fan member out there. I wouldn't do that until you
14: bag
15: absolutely have to. Bag of balls.
14: He loved it.
15: Yeah, it was a good line. And I understand why.
14: Is it a bucket of balls or a bag of balls?
15: You hit a bucket of balls when you're like Russo Radio and you're on every fan show on Thursday. Because you want to talk about guests just demanding. You know, we talk about Zimmern, you know, doing
14: at the fair,
15: multiple
14: yeah.
15: shows. Russo goes, I'm coming out for this day. Do you guys want me? That's what we've done like the last 3 or 4
14: that's
15: years.
14: That's annoying.
15: Yeah, but it's fine. It's Russo. And so there's bucket of balls when you need to kill some time.
14: Okay.
15: Bag of balls is when you're looking to give stuff away.
14: Okay.
15: I think. Yeah. I think I've got that right.
14: Probably makes some sense. All right, let's make this top of the hour pause. We'll get to a couple of other Vikings items and who knows what else in our final half hour. Guardsy will give you more details on our guest lineup the rest of the way. So after today, we'll have Tuesday, Wednesday, follow me, Thursday,
15: yep.
14: and Friday. That's 4 days.
15: 4 days left.
14: And then I've got Sunday, yep. so I will have 5 days left after today. Is
15: yes,
14: that correct?
15: I have three.
14: I know.
15: Tuesday,
14: that doesn't
15: Wednesday,
14: seem right.
15: Friday.
14: Well, Thursday you're kind of working, although it's Eastern Illinois, so you shouldn't even have to be there.
15: Well, I got to be there. I get paid by the game.
14: Yeah, that's true.
15: I got to be there.
14: There's still going to be a broadcast, you're saying?
15: Yes, there's a Fox 9 pregame show.
14: Who's a weaker opponent? Eastern Illinois or whoever Indiana's playing this week?
15: I think
14: Indiana's might be worse.
15: Probably Indiana.
14: No, Indiana's playing Howard the second week. I think they're ranked like 300.
15: Yeah, Howard not known as a football power.
14: No. But see, you can't fire back on Cignetti right now.
15: The formula's the formula.
14: At this point, he's bulletproof, at least until he starts losing games again, then we'll turn on him.
15: But he'll never lose, because that's not what he does.
14: He doesn't lose, does he?
15: Where has he?
14: No, just Google him. That's true. All right, back for the top of the hour pause when we return from the State Fair.
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16: 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Three-time Defensive Player of the Year Aaron Donald says his decision to return to the Rams began 13 to 14 weeks ago. Donald is signing a $20 million deal worth up to $30 million to return to the Rams to join recently acquired Myles Garrett. The Rams are the only team in NFL history to enter the season with multiple players who've won multiple Defensive Player of the Year awards. I'm Adam Abdallah.
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0: Your fan regional weather for tonight, looking for some clouds but clear conditions. Overnight low of 55 tonight. For your Tuesday, periods of clouds but sunshine. Tuesday's high of 81 with west-northwest winds at 7. For Wednesday, looking for plenty of sunshine. Wednesday, hump day, 86 on Wednesday, 64 the low Wednesday night. Humid with some sunshine and some clouds at times. Thursday's high of 84. That's your 740 The Fan regional weather.
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14: All right, top of the 6 o'clock, half hour. Who is, do we know who's performing on the in the grandstand today? What's the entertainment tonight? Anybody in our crowd know?
15: Today is Tommy James and the Shondells.
14: Oh, Tommy, yeah, you're right. I know that because I think somebody had an extra ticket and tried to give it to, was it to
15: Bill Guerin?
14: Been to Billy Guerin.
15: Yes,
14: yeah.
15: It was.
14: Tommy James, and that's a throwback.
15: Is it?
14: Tommy James and the Shondells. Yeah, it's been a while, I think, for them.
15: And
14: now,
15: Herman's
14: is Tommy James still with the Shondells?
15: I've never heard of the Shondells or Tommy James.
14: Is the original
15: James.
14: Tommy James still with the group? Are the original Shondells still there? That's the sticky wicket.
15: Tommy James is there.
14: Is he going to sing or lip sync? That's the bad thing they did to, who's the guy, who did the, Frankie Valli.
15: Okay.
14: I mean, his story, the Broadway, tremendous talent, tremendous story, highly successful, but at the end, and look, I'm not somebody who says, that guy's not his prime, I'm not going to go. I mean, you got to be realistic if the person's 106, right?
15: Right, yes.
14: If you go and what you find out is that his lips aren't moving at all.
15: Not helpful.
14: He's not singing. That's just, I'm sorry, that's just not good. I just don't think that's helpful to anybody. Don't you think?
15: Yeah, it just depends. Do you want to just see the person or do you want to hear the person? Some people want to hear. Some people, for them, it's just good enough just see.
14: If my visual is him standing there, barely moving, almost like they're propping him up.
15: Agree.
14: To make money, it's like, man, come on. I don't know. But
15: like we do with Common on the State Fair.
14: Yeah, pretty much.
15: Yeah.
14: All right, let me ask you another quarterback question. Because this came up again. We got into this a little bit on Sunday's show. And, you've heard. You've repeated some of the savagery from the crowd, just from the fair, let alone X.
15: Yeah. Oh, God, yeah.
14: Okay, so I'm going to stand up for that madness, even though I've just been defending JJ to a point, or saying I think it is madness to just cut bait and get out of time. You can get a fifth-round pick for him, take it and run. Do we even have five rounds? We still have five rounds of the draft.
15: How yeah, they have seven.
14: Seven.
15: Yep.
14: But I'm gonna actually go at it from a different direction here. I honestly don't think that a lot of the catcalls, and it can get a little bit savage, and it can get a little bit biting. I don't think it has anything to do with him. He's the symbol. What McCarthy represents at this point is the young phenom that we were told by a lot of people within the organization.
15: Yeah,
14: is the future. I repeated the quote yesterday. Who was the lineman who basically last year said, "There's no player I've ever been around who it's easier to rally around than this kid, J.J. McCarthy. He's an incredible leader already." It was one of the linemen.
15: Was it Brian O'Neill?
14: Might have been O'Neill.
15: Because O'Neill likes him.
14: Exactly.
15: They all like
14: and
15: him.
14: And I'm not saying that he's wrong, but I'm saying if you have your head coach trumpet a player to the degree that they did, and he falls off the end of the table the way he has, fans are going to notice.
15: I know.
14: I mean, if we're back to go play in the Canada. In CFL, you won't have to hear about this, probably. At least not here. You might in Canada, but you wouldn't hear. Or go play in arena ball. No one's going to be savage. But the fact is, this is the big leagues. And so people invest. This station spends, during the football season and the summer leading up to it, how many hours on Vikings football?
15: I mean, let's just
14: it's endless.
15: Do a percentage, 65 to 70% of any available real estate.
14: And why do we do that? Because people care.
15: They like it.
14: They're into it. So it's not, I don't think there's something evil or something different here that, like, how are you so unhappy with him? Well, you're not really unhappy, I don't think, with him. Although with him, sometimes he is his own worst enemy with some of the nonsense he's pulled, nine stuff, etc.
15: Yep, that's why I think it's a combo.
14: But it might be. So it might be. Yeah. But even that, to a certain extent, maybe he's earned it. But I think, again, it's more, this is the big leagues, man. You're playing the most visible position on the most visible team in this town. And if you think people are always going to be nice and reasonable about, well, golly, you know what? He's having a little trouble right now, but we're going to give him some more time. It's like, it's just not how it works. And a lot of times, people don't even believe half what they're saying. They're frustrated in the moment because to their, I think, credit, they're going the same thing. Wait a minute. You guys kind of had me almost sold on this guy at 2 weeks ago or a month ago or certainly a year ago, and now you're saying he's the worst thing ever. I'm going to start believing it, and I'm going to start going, yeah, get him out of here. I didn't want to look at him. And that's just part. That's no different here. I don't think that's necessarily a Pitchfork Nation discussion.
15: It's not.
14: At all.
15: No.
14: I just don't.
15: It's not because everybody every fan base is always concerned about the quarterback. That's why they get the money. That's why people want to be the quarterback. Because when it's good, you are the guy.
14: The guy.
15: But when it's not, it's also your fault. You're going to get...
14: Yes.
15: I mean, that's the oldest cliche ever, right? The quarterback gets more credit than they deserve and more blame than they probably deserve. Also have to remember, and I've talked to, you know, past and current Gopher coaches about this, just about the overall vibe of Minnesotans. You also have to remember, especially with Vikings fans, who you're dealing with. And even in my generation of Vikings fans, the one who has never seen a Super Bowl in my lifetime, and I'm now not a young man. I'm not an old man, but I don't think I'm a young man. I'm 44 years old. How many times have they gotten to the NFC Championship game? Like five or six? We've never been to the Super Bowl. And really, since I've been able to actually watch and understand what's going on with the Vikings, they've never had a franchise quarterback for more than 10 minutes. So you also have to factor that in. Like, this is a fan base starved,
14: correct,
15: to have a franchise quarterback.
14: Absolutely. And more than most, for the reasons you just laid out.
15: More than most. And you,
14: which is why it hurts more.
15: Exactly, because you keep...
14: Even irrationally.
15: You keep getting back up. And every time you get back up, the fall is going to be harder. It's you think you get numb to it. That's what some people say, right? Like, all I can do is laugh now. I'm just numb to all this. And some people probably do. But when you have the resilience as a fan and as a fan base to continue to go to the quarterback well and say, all right, this is our guy now. And KOC's telling us this is our guy now. Before it was Leslie Frazier or Brad Childers. But this is the quarterback whisperer. Every time I turn on ESPN, Dan Orlovsky's telling me how great my head coach is as an offensive mind. And he's worked with all these great quarterbacks, and look what he did with Kirk. This is the guy. This is why it's going to be different. It's a very abusive relationship. Like, so Vikings fans in particular are probably going to take it harder than some fans would because of just the history. I'll do it once a year. We go through. I think somebody else just did this on the station. Charch might have just done it when he filled in for us last week. Go through the quarterback since 1986.
14: It's stunning.
15: It's the whole show. You're gonna miss a break time or have to straddle the 42 instead of the 27.
14: Well, and
15: it's insane.
14: What day is Gesling coming on?
15: He's coming on Friday, right at the top of the show.
14: So Gesling, have you read his the online piece he has on the anniversary of the Bridgewater injury?
15: No, I heard somebody talk about
14: terrific
15: it today.
14: Terrific piece.
15: I heard it was great. I'm gonna
14: terrific
15: make some time for it tonight.
14: Look back. I was never quite as big a Teddy guy as some other people.
15: Right,
14: but what he lays out in that story, again, you can make the argument that history changed that day and is the effects of it.
15: We're still feeling
14: them. We're still feeling them to a certain extent. Even if you don't love Teddy, that was the point where it looked like maybe he had a chance to figure the whole thing out and be
15: right
14: the guy
15: here
14: for a period of time, right?
15: We were right here in this
14: and
15: booth.
14: And it's the story where his knees, and it's just awful. His knee, one of the most cataclysmic on-field injuries ever, made players nauseous the whole bit. It was a really good piece by Gesling laying that out. It goes back that far. Now,
15: Mark Coyle still talks about that day.
14: Does he really?
15: Because he was a guest out here with you that day. It was like his first year here.
14: Oh, is that right?
15: And he still talks about it. Like, he's like, no one wanted to hear from me. The Vikings season just exploded.
14: Yeah.
15: He's like,
14: did we know the extent of the injury?
15: No, we just knew it was horrible.
14: We knew it was bad.
15: And I remember it happened at like 2:40.
14: Yeah.
15: Like, it happened right before the show.
14: Right.
15: And I want to say Coyle was like 3:15.
14: Yeah,
15: that's, and like and he said it. He goes, no one cared what I was saying, and as we know, he was not the most gregarious interview of all time either. So it's like, it was just a fun. He still talks about that day.
14: He got Gesling, I think, with help from some compadres, they got everybody
15: good
14: players that were involved in that situation, what they remember about it. Now, did you see? Have you seen the latest X controversy that I'm apparently in the middle of?
15: No,
14: I didn't even know.
15: Do I even want to know?
14: It's related to today's Bill Guerin appearance.
15: Okay.
14: I would put it under the classification of, how do I put this? When you're on the outside and know nothing about a relationship between a guest and a host, and also the games that we often play, you're going to come to a conclusion that has nothing to do with reality. But in the Twitter world, in the X world, that's sort of the world in which we live. I'll try to attempt to explain it as I understand it when we come back, as we wrap things up for today at State Fair.
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10: For KFGO News, I'm Darren Selvig. West Fargo police are asking the public's help identifying two suspects in a burglary earlier this month. Police say the burglary happened at a home August 17th near the 1200 block of Cheyenne Street at 10 p.m. The property owner is offering a reward for information that leads to the arrest of the person responsible. You can see a photo of the suspects on our website, kfgo.com. Anybody with information is asked to contact the West Fargo Police Department. Anonymous tips can also be submitted on the department's website. And Robert Street between NP and 2nd Avenue South in downtown Fargo will close at 7 Tuesday morning. The street will be repaved. Northbound traffic will be detoured using NP Avenue Broadway and 2nd Avenue North. Southbound traffic will be detoured through 2nd Avenue North, Broadway, and NP Avenue. The work is expected to be finished by the end of the day on Friday if there's good weather. I'm Darren Selvig, KFGO News.
14: Very passionate guest today, Andrew Zimmern. Just lit everybody up at the Great Minnesota Get-Together today. Second straight year, but I think more this year even than last
15: year. Try the Elodie's Tots, I think, is what he had to say.
14: And he didn't get cut off this year.
15: No, we have backups this time.
14: Apparently we were ready for that.
15: Yeah.
14: And then we had some crosstalk between Zimmern and his good friend Billy Guerin.
15: That was great.
14: And then we had Guerin for a solid hour. That was fun and caustic, as always. And what else do we have today?
15: Jalen Clark,
14: Minnesota Timberwolves.
15: Yeah.
14: Was actually quite good. A player who obviously is more of a utility guy, hoping to get in this mix. But it's now been around for a little bit. Former UCLA guy, more former Riverside, California guy. And he gave us some good time and some good insight into the trip to Gay Paris.
15: Yep.
14: Not to mention the assignment that Anthony Edwards sent him on when he was a rookie to the Mall of Hysteria.
15: Get earrings.
14: That's at 5. That I think that began about...
15: just at 5 o'clock.
14: 5 o'clock or
15: yep.
14: so. Okay, so here's the... Somebody named Craig Patrick, but not the Craig Patrick, I don't think, tweeted out, Bill Guerin refuses to pledge that if the Wild are unable to get a contract extension for Quinn Hughes and you have to trade him, Guerin will resign as GM, which was the sarcastic, obviously,
15: yeah.
14: as he knew, question that I threw his way. We had some fun with that, but somebody named Tyler Blazinski, hold on, Tyler Blazinski from Orange, California, got a hold of it. WTF is wrong with this host? Again, I've saw all along I thought Quinn extends, but to try and force a GM to commit to resigning, man who's not listening to the show much, when it's absolutely possible that Quinn does indeed want to play with his brothers right now, and Guerin,
15: yeah, what about no that, Dan?
14: Is crazy. Hashtag New Jersey Devils.
15: He might just want to play with his brothers.
14: And then Adam Leyendecker, he got in on it. Wild fan here. Everybody in Mini hates that host. I'm shocked KFAN keeps Barrero employed. Billy G reluctantly did this interview. That might be the falsest thing of the entire tweet.
15: I think he's onto something.
14: Oh, my God. That's so good.
15: Actually, that guy lost me with Mini.
14: Yeah,
15: I'm not
14: talk
15: on the,
14: to your boy Russo about that. He uses it every other day.
15: But that's because he knows it bothers people like me.
14: Oh.
15: Like, I can't get on board with the Mini thing.
14: I got you.
15: I don't know where we lost control as a state with the Mini thing, but we lost it. So whoever the last tweeter was, that's where he lost the credibility with me. I was kind of on his side for a minute.
14: Yeah, it's what's going to happen. If the Wild end up having to trade him...
15: You'll hold him to account.
14: I'm gonna have to hold his feet to the fire.
15: Yeah.
14: You pledged to resign. And if you don't, what? Then what happens?
15: I'm not sure.
14: I don't know.
15: I'm not sure.
14: You can't make it up. That's too good. But that's okay. That's what makes it entertaining.
15: That's Twitter.
14: And that is X, the world of X. I still think Garrett's got a burner.
15: I don't.
14: You don't think he cares?
15: I don't
14: enough?
15: Think he cares.
14: Yeah.
15: Yeah.
14: Well, I think he cares less than most. I'll grant you that. But I don't think anybody... I never trust people who say they don't care. Because a lot of times they do, they just don't want to admit it.
15: That's true.
14: I mean, there's a lot of that that goes on.
15: There's no doubt.
14: Pretty much all of the
15: There's no
14: the
15: doubt.
14: Time.
15: Guerin, by the way, if you missed it, will be part of Fan on Demand following the show, Brett Blake
14: tells
15: me.
14: Oh, good. Outstanding.
15: So
14: okay.
15: You can listen back to it on your way home.
14: Probably carefully and unfairly edited by Blakemore to make the host and the guest look worse.
15: Probably.
7: I will not confirm nor deny.
14: Okay.
15: You can listen to it. What am I looking at here, Halvey?
14: What's Halvey got?
15: Oh, KFAN.com/watch.
14: Oh. Oh, nice.
15: Full interview on YouTube.
14: On YouTube. Thank you very much, Halvey.
15: He knows how much we complain that we're never on YouTube, so he wants to make sure he's sticking it to us.
14: Well done.
15: He's throwing it at. Yeah, Halvey's done a great job this
14: well
15: entire
14: done.
15: Fair. Nick Madden's done an unbelievable job.
14: Ridiculous.
15: It's the team.
14: And they've only just begun. I mean, it's not like we're close to the end of the fair
15: no,
14: yet.
15: No, definitely not.
14: What's tomorrow's show?
15: Tomorrow we have Don Plitzelite at 3:15. We have young Alec Lewis at 4 o'clock and Mayo Clinic big knocker Bill Maurice.
14: Yeah. Another good line.
15: Fresh off an airplane. Yeah, we've got great cooperation from all of our guests.
14: We have
15: this year. And so we're pretty much
14: with
15: loaded.
14: The exception of Seifert.
15: Aaron Gleiman
14: and Glenn Mason.
15: Yeah.
14: And Louis. That's the other one that's a little bit annoying.
15: Yeah.
14: Louis. But see, Louis thinks you can do his voice much better.
15: Yeah, what do you want me to say?
14: Basically, I've been coming to see you at the fair for 52 years. You got to give me some slack. I've been doing it forever.
15: Well, and what he says now, his out is, I wasn't planning on being in Minnesota that day. They're watching me. I got to watch my days.
14: Oh, that's
15: He's
14: right.
15: so worried about losing $8 with taxes that he can't even cross the border from Wisconsin.
14: Yeah.
15: But that's why rich people have money.
14: If you were living check to check like Luigi
15: you're right.
14: You'd be watching your taxes
15: the same way. Yeah,
14: that's
15: I know.
14: Thing.
15: You're right.
14: I mean, the guy's living check. We know. Confirmed again recently. I think he's living check to check.
15: Now, in fairness to Louis, when you have to build a compound that fits 46 people,
14: 18 pickleball courts.
15: And feed them and have the garden and the boats. I would imagine you would count your nickels for sure. But good. That's why Louis's not here.
14: I hope to God Tommy James and the Shondells are up for tonight's performance. I hope it's the best that they have ever had. Is there a warm-up?
15: Well, that other group that I mentioned,
14: oh, you named another group?
15: Yeah, okay. I thought so. Maybe I didn't know them either. Herman's Hermits.
14: Oh, Herman's Hermits, big!
15: Starring Peter, is it Noon?
14: Noon.
15: Okay.
14: From the British Invasion days, those are both very, certainly Herman's Hermits, very, Henry, you don't know the Henry VIII song?
15: Oh, Eighth I Am?
14: Come on, yeah, so you have heard of it.
15: Yeah, I've heard that
14: song.
15: That
14: was, I think, their hit.
15: I will not be listening to it on the iHeartRadio app on my way home.
14: Hermits.
11: Hermantown.
14: And Hermantown. Might be involved, too.
15: Heck of a hockey game.
14: Coming up at 6:30, Fan and a Man in the Air, Garen, among other things you said.
15: I think it's just Billy G.
14: It's a beautiful. No fan outdoors tonight?
15: No, not tonight.
14: Man, yeah. That's too bad. Thank you for watching. Thank you indeed for listening. And we will start it all over again, back from this same location, beginning at 3 o'clock, right here on the Fan.
11: Heck of a hockey game. The second of two great games here at the X-Less Far.

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2: 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Is it on you, CI Sport? But the American Association has an off day across the league tonight. The Red Hawks will welcome Winnipeg tomorrow. Now, game one will be a resumption of a game that was suspended in June. The Red Hawks will start tomorrow night's action in the fourth inning with an 11-1 lead on Winnipeg. Then the two teams will play a seven-inning game. Currently, the Red Hawks are three games behind Winnipeg for second. They are 6.5 behind Kansas City, who leads the American Association West Division. Fargo Moorhead in third place. They've got a 2.5 game lead on Sioux Falls for fourth. Top four make the postseason. Twins beginning a new series tonight against Detroit. You can catch that on 790 KFGO. That's a Fan Sports Update.
3: He's a climber. You know, if there's a big celebrity time. Person, like, oh, I'll latch on to that.
4: Big time.
3: That's your
4: that's
3: nature.
4: That's why you and I are friends.
3: That might have a lot to do with it.
4: If I have one more, honestly, if I have one more person come up.
3: You know what?
4: Say, oh, I love hearing you with Barrero.
3: See?
4: I will quit your show.
3: Why? That's good.
4: Just to prove that I'm not a climber.
3: Oh, I see. I see what you're saying. Well, at least you're not, I'm about to say at least you're not as arrogant as Glenn Mason, but I don't know that that's necessarily true. Because in the case of Glenn Mason, his conclusion.
4: He's not arrogant.
3: Glenn Mason?
4: Yeah.
3: Have you spent like 10 minutes with him?
4: Yeah.
3: You have?
4: Yeah, I love him. He's from Jersey.
5: Well, he's the new Mace. He doesn't remember the old Mace. The new Mace has a little humility.
3: Here's an example of the new Mace. The new Mace thinks.
4: Glenn Mason's a good guy.
3: The new Mace thinks, because people come up to him and say, I love you with Barrera. I love that so good. You make that show, tolerable. So his conclusion is, the show literally wouldn't still even be on the air without Glenn Mason joining us like 3 months of the year during college football season. That's how arrogant he is.
4: Well, you're only as good as you're not very good.
3: I'm better than mediocre.
4: I know I keep your show afloat in hockey season.
3: Well, there's no doubt about that. There's no question about it. No, I mean, we love Mace. I hope we get him back this year.
5: Yeah, me too.
3: But Mace, for example, won't come to see us at the State Fair unless we drive him and we get him a ticket. Meanwhile,
4: you're
3: here.
4: Why wouldn't you?
3: Well, because no one else asks for that.
5: It's precedent setting.
4: That's true.
5: It's precedent setting.
4: $20 might put you guys out.
5: It might.
3: Well, actually,
5: it might.
3: Yeah.
5: We don't even have cups.
3: We don't have your kind of payroll. Well, your payroll is about to be dwindling, I'm sure of that anyway. So no announcements today?
4: Yeah, let's get it out of the way because
3: Makar,
4: you're the third show I've been on today. Every guy is asked, do you have any announcements to make on my show?
3: Yeah, I didn't think you probably would.
4: I don't.
3: Well, then maybe we start this way. We'll not go about it that way. Here's my theory. Here's my prediction.
4: Okay.
3: And then you can say, as usual, you're full of you-know-what or there's something to it.
4: You're like Johnny Carson with the envelope.
3: Hi-ho! My prediction
4: open it up.
3: Is that on the trade front, nothing is going to happen before the season begins, which is not the same as saying nothing's going to happen. I think it's 85-15 that you will not make what's classified as a major move. We all know we're talking basically about Larkin. Before the season begins. Am I wrong?
4: I don't know.
3: Well, you can answer the question. You're the general manager.
4: I can't tell you if you're wrong or not. We haven't gotten there yet. You're talking about 2 months from now.
3: What are they waiting on?
4: So you might be wrong.
3: You've already made the offer. We know that.
4: They don't. I don't really want to talk too much about Detroit because they don't. They're going through something now. They're going through a transition like with their general. They don't have a general manager.
3: We know that.
4: So I don't. I'm not talking about their business.
3: Well, let me still try to get you to talk about their business. What? Okay. Here's what's weird to me. If I'm in your position, I'm thinking, let's see here. It sure looks from afar as if they're doing everything they can to devalue their player, stripping of captaincy, things like that. So to me, that should put the Bill Guerins of the world, if they are interested, in the driver's seat. Seems it's an odd approach so far from the Red Wings.
4: Yeah, see, I don't want to. I'm not talking about that.
3: So you're agreeing with me?
4: That's their business, whatever they want to do.

0: playing nice. This is not the Bill Guerin I know.
1: I'm not. Yeah, but that's another. I'll talk to you all day long about our team.
0: Aw.
1: I'm not talking.
0: Why?
1: Because it's not. It's not right.
0: Well, it affects you.
1: It doesn't.
0: Potentially, no. if they have a player you allegedly
1: other
0: want.
1: Other teams do their business.
0: This isn't tampering.
1: I'm not saying it's tampering.
0: Oh.
1: It's a respect factor. I don't sit here. I'm not critiquing another team.
0: Okay, let me ask it this way.
1: On public radio that tens of people listen to.
0: We're not on public radio. It's more. It's like dozens.
1: It's dozens.
0: First of all.
1: Well,
0: let me throw it. I'll try it this way then.
1: You should be on public radio.
0: If that's the way, does this approach and not knowing exactly who's in charge and what they want, doesn't that make it more challenging for any team that might be interested in the player to know what the hell the intent is? How do you even get someplace
1: you know
0: with
1: the,
0: it?
1: You know the answer to that.
0: I'd rather hear you say it than me.
1: I don't want to say it.
0: Oh, my God. When have you been reticent about answering questions?
1: I will answer questions about the Minnesota Wild. I'll critique anything the Minnesota Wild.
0: Here's the toss-up. I'll give you the Wild toss-up.
1: Oh, God, here we go.
0: Yeah, well, this is the other one that has me very confused, okay? But I keep hearing it from the alleged hockey insiders.
1: Oh, the experts?
0: The insiders. I hear this from all of the insiders.
1: The insiders.
0: That the number one thing they took away about the frustration within the organization. When I say frustration, I don't mean that you thought it was an unsuccessful season, but that you want more. That the number one takeaway that has become a philosophy is we have to stop being east-west. We have to be more north-south on our attacks. And by God, we're going to do whatever it's necessary to get us to that. Is that true? What does that even mean? Or is that an oversimplification? Have you heard it?
1: No.
0: Oh, come on.
1: And I'm in all the meetings.
0: Well, you're in the meetings. So yeah. You've never heard it. Would you tell me if you have heard it?
1: Yeah, that's not. There's no frustration with that.
0: Well, where are they getting this stuff?
1: I don't know.
0: I was assuming they were getting it from you off the record.
1: Listen, they're the experts, not me.
0: Well, does it ring a bell?
1: I'm just a freaking general manager.
0: Does it?
1: Like,
0: yes, but you believe in certain styles.
1: Yeah.
0: Are we, is it a quibble? Were we too east-west? Instead of going, I guess, up ice on the attack.
1: No, I mean, hey, look, certain nights were.
0: Is Kirill too east-west?
1: Some nights he can be. But so can Boldy and so can Eck and so can, you know, top to bottom.
0: So how does that get fixed? Or what leads to that habit?
1: How does that get fixed? That gets fixed with kind of getting it into everybody's head, realizing what gives us success, going through it time and time again, rinse and repeat, and understanding what type of game will give us success. That is how you get to it.
0: So do you get there? Do some players accept and get that message better than others? Or is it sometimes you got to change the players?
1: Dan, what are you trying to say?
0: Well, nothing. I'm asking. What do you mean?
1: What are you trying to say?
0: I'm not nothing yet. Or what do you think I'm trying to say?
1: Yeah, I know exactly what you're trying to say.
0: Well, I'm not saying you need to move players out. I'm not saying
1: then
0: that.
1: What are you saying?
0: I'm asking whether to get
1: on,
0: that convicted.
1: This is my show. I'm going to ask a question.
0: Take it over.
1: No,
0: yeah.
1: I'm just kidding. Like,
0: well, you do anyway. I mean, what's the difference? I mean,
1: we needed to change something.
0: Okay, that's.
1: We can't just keep rolling out the same team year after year after year and expect different results. Okay? So, thank you. I got a little applause there. That was nice.
0: Keep going. You're on a roll.
1: We've had good players. You know what? We don't have Zuki coming back. We don't have JoJo coming back. We don't have Vladdy coming back. That doesn't mean those guys were bad players for us. In fact, they were excellent players for us. But we still need to get better. We still need to... advanced further in the playoffs. We still need to. And sometimes you can't.
0: Well, I think it's time that you think
1: you
0: better.
1: You can't.
0: You need to.
1: You can't trade the whole team and start fresh. So sometimes you have to do things to freshen it up, to create more excitement, to create new energy, to have new voices, to bring people in from the outside who don't really know what's going on here but have different experiences and can offer those.
0: Let me ask it this way. Are you telling us in a nicer way that Kaprizov needs, even as great as he is, might need a player who conveys different messages maybe than Zuccarello, for example?
1: No, I'm not telling you that at all.
0: Oh. Thought I was onto something there for a minute.
1: Yeah, everybody thinks they're onto that.
0: Because
1: I appreciate that, but no, that's not the case. When it comes down to Kirill's a big boy.
0: Hell, I would think so at his salary. He better.
1: He's a big boy.
0: Yeah.
1: When he wants to play his game, there's nobody better. And nobody's going to tell him when to play his game and when not to play his
0: game. Are you saying he's not playing his game often enough?
1: He could play it more.
0: And when define his game. When you're looking down, you say, that's the guy.
1: That kid is a dog on a bone. He is an incredible competitor. He is a power forward with a finesse player skill. But the skill doesn't come out unless he plays the power game. Does that make sense?
0: It does, yeah.
1: So we need that more nights than we've been getting.
0: So let's stay on schedule because I've already destroyed the clock here. You rudely interrupted the last segment.
1: You have brutalized.
0: Let's take a break. Bill Guerin is with us. By the way, you don't have a fancy. What's your fanciest title? Everybody thinks you're general manager. Is that your title, or do you have a
1: president
0: different?
1: President of hockey operations.
0: It is president of hockey
1: manager.
0: Operations. And general. Oh, you got them both. Okay.
1: Both very.
0: That's
1: fancy.
0: A lot to put on the business card.
1: Both.
0: Although, no one even does business cards anymore. Have you ever had a business card?
1: Yeah.
0: Really?
1: Yeah. You want one?
0: Yeah, I would like
1: I'll bring
0: one.
1: I'll bring
0: would
1: one
0: you autograph? Yeah, sign me. I'd love to have that. That'd be historic.
1: Consider it.
0: When you guys make the cup run.
1: With my titles, it's this big.
0: I know. That's true. Yeah. That's the thing. Yeah. Well, but that's ego.
1: It's huge ego.
0: That's ego. You got to have all the touch. Scotty Bowman, wasn't he just general manager forever? He didn't need 12 titles.
1: There wasn't a president back then.
0: Well, yeah, because he didn't make a big deal of it.
1: Yeah.
0: And he could have, wouldn't you say?
1: Yeah, I guess he could
0: I think
1: could've.
0: He might have been able to do that.
1: He was coach and general manager, though.
0: That's also true.
1: Yeah.
0: Will you make this pledge on 100,000 watt radio today? What is the date today? Is today the
1: 30th? 100,000 watts?
0: Yeah, FM.
1: Jeez.
0: It's a flamethrower is what it is.
1: It's
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1: Oh, I have it.
0: That sounded convincing. 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
0: And you get The Wild,
2: yeah,
0: too, on it.
2: It's a great place
0: to
2: listen to The Wild.
0: You don't have to worry about tuning in. You don't have to worry about signal.
1: I just go right
0: to
1: the
0: internet.
1: App.
0: Yeah, you go to the app. Exactly. Which one? App. iHeart app.
1: Yeah, I mean, that's incredible.
0: Yeah, it's amazing. And it's free. Unlike you guys, overcharge for everything.
1: Free?
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0: Your ticket prices are a little exorbitant.
1: You complain about everything.
0: Your ticket prices.
1: You want this guy, you want that guy, we should do this, we should do that, but you want it all for free.
0: Here's the pledge.
1: You know, we have to pay players.
0: That is, well, yeah, that's what I'm about to get to.
1: Okay.
0: So, here's the pledge.
1: I don't know if it costs... If it's going to cost as much as that guy spent to win that pink thing.
0: Look at that.
1: You're easy. $300 it took him to win that.
0: Well,
1: sure.
0: In the old days, the late great...
1: It's a neck pillow, too. Look at that.
0: It is a neck pillow.
1: Yeah,
0: you're right.
1: Yes. Bring that on the plane.
0: You need a seat, an extra seat for that one, I would say. That's for sure.
1: That's it. Good job.
0: Here's your pledge today. Are you willing to make it? You'll pledge today that if you are unable to get a contract extension,
1: I'll never come on your show
0: for
1: again.
0: Quinn Hughes.
1: I promise.
0: And you are then forced to trade him. You will resign as president of hockey operations because you can't trade him. You're over a barrel. You have to extend
1: him.
0: Well, you know why? Because you were all in on the original move.
1: Of course.
0: Basically, four number one picks. You can't. I know you can get a bushel load from him. You can't trade him. The signal that sends is a defeat. Well, you can. So you're not willing to take the pledge? No. Doesn't sound like you're.
1: I'm not taking any pledge with you, pal.
0: Yeah. Okay. Well, so let me give you an example of the insiders I'm talking about. You familiar with Kevin Gorg?
1: Kevin.
0: Does that name ring a bell at all to you? Yeah. Kevin Gorg. The other day,
1: I think he won the marathon last year.
0: Yeah. That's the guy. That's the one.
1: Okay, yeah. So Gorgie, one of the greatest humans.
0: He's on with, was it PA? It was with PA the other day.
1: Okay.
0: And he just volunteers. No one's even asking him this. And he basically says, I got to admit, I'm a little surprised that the Hughes extension isn't already done. And I'm thinking, that's interesting. Because Gorg isn't looking for trouble. Maybe he knows something. So now people are starting to wonder if... And I'm not saying it's because you're not doing your due diligence, but that maybe the agent's out of control. Maybe, you know, Minnesota doesn't want to be, whatever the case may be, that this thing isn't coming together as easily as we all assumed and took for granted. To which you say what?
1: To which I say, these are never easy. These are, I mean, we were sitting here a year ago, and you were grilling me on Kaprizov and oh my God, what's going to happen? And
0: well, that's my job.
1: I know. You do a pretty good job with
0: occasionally.
1: It. Occasionally.
0: So, Gorg shouldn't be panicky yet.
1: No, it's not good for his health. I understand. I understand the concern. I understand Yeah, I don't want to say panic. I understand the concern of everybody.
0: The concern
1: involved
0: is how much respect people have for the player now.
1: Yeah,
0: having
1: exactly.
0: Seen him here.
1: We want him here.
0: Yeah.
1: The fans want him here. We do not want to lose him. And our fans do not want to lose him. That's why there's concern, because they care.
0: Exactly.
1: Unfortunately, I'm one of the only ones that's on the inside, so I actually know what's going on, but I can't divulge too much information, as you know. I'm honest with you.
0: Yeah.
1: Are you? So when you don't have information, you guess and you speculate, mm-hmm. and
0: recklessly sometimes.
1: A lot of times that builds anxiety.
0: Yeah, that's a fair way to put it.
1: So I feel for the fans and people that really just want to know and get this done. But I can say, look, I have a great relationship with Quinn. I have a great relationship with his agent. We are communicating all the time. I've spoken to Quinn personally, in person a couple times. I've spoken to him on the phone. We've had good back and forth. I've had great back and forth with his agent. That's all we can do right now is just continue to communicate, and we will continue to do that until, something gets
0: done. Until you have to announce your resignation.
1: Yeah, exactly.
0: The common theory in the hockey community beyond here is, okay, this should be a step now that somebody signs, somebody big, that kind of the money, huge money, unprecedented money, right? And so the theory then is that maybe it's like the first domino. Do you buy that?
1: You know
0: that?
1: What? Maybe a year ago, yeah, or even, a couple of years ago, yeah. Here's my take on this, and it's great for Makar and it's great for Colorado. He made that decision. The one thing about that though is, like, by the time these guys are 27, 28, they have already made significant dollars. They have a financial foundation that they're going to be fine. Okay. So when they get to become 27, 28, free agent, they can make different choices. It doesn't have to be, Makar signed for this, so he's got to sign for that. No, he can do whatever the hell he wants, because he's not going broke tomorrow, whether he gets that contract or not. So he can... What is important to him?
0: So that you don't buy it setting the market stuff?
1: I mean, yes, it does set some sort of a market, but what I'm saying is not everybody has to
0: play by those
1: it.
0: Games. Yeah.
1: No, you... But if you've played seven or if you played 8 years in the National Hockey League as a elite player, you are going to be okay for the rest of your life before signing this contract. So now you can just put into your next decision what's really important to you. And that can be where you're playing. That can be length of contract. That can be the money. It can be a combination of a lot of different things. You have that luxury of doing that. So I don't believe that, going back to the original question, I don't believe that it's just because one guy signed it, well, now this guy's going to do that.
0: Mm-hmm.
1: No, he's going to do exactly what he wants to do. And we don't know what that is.
0: Well, can you divulge this much? There are probably not, but I'm going to still try. the conventional wisdom, again, is he might be interested in a much shorter deal, more like a three-year deal. Now, your owner, by the way, is on record. I think one of his quotes was, I hope we settle at five. What kind of insight can you give us there? Speaking of a different kind of a deal that you were just talking about.
1: None. I can give you none.
0: Why?
1: Because that's this is not the forum to put information like that out there. You know that. I mean, you have to ask, and I have to answer, and that's why I'm honest with you. I can give you none.
0: None of it?
1: None.
0: Well, why did your owner say 5 years then?
1: Oh, I mean, Craig's allowed to say whatever the heck he wants.
0: Oh, funny. When he says it, when it's your boss, then it's okay.
1: But
0: that's fine.
1: He also said it, you know, before everything had started, and, you know, he loves Quinn as much as everybody else. He wants Quinn back. He is very much invested in keeping Quinn Hughes in Minnesota.
0: So you can't even give us a timeline. I mean, let me ask it this way. Let's go more broad. More broadly speaking, beyond any one player?
1: Yeah.
0: You're unbelievable. So is it fair to say, I'm guessing you've kind of talked to them some, they've talked to you some, at least loosely speaking, and that it's a matter of any day, like tonight after the show, you could get a phone call from his agent that says, all right, you know what? We're right about here. Let's talk about two or three different things that you and I have kind of talked about before, and let's get this damn thing done. Possibility?
1: That's the way it goes. Like,
0: does it help if you're making your meatballs?
1: I should go home and make
0: meatballs. Yeah, who knows? Maybe that hastens the process.
1: But that is actually the way it really goes. It's, you know, and that's whether it's a contract negotiation or if it's a trade or whatever. You get to certain items quicker than others, and then, hey, look, we're there. Let's see if we can just hammer this out, and, you know, you do or you don't.
0: As you're currently constituted, your current roster, do you have a number one center?
1: I like to think Ekki is a number one center. I think ideally he's probably the best number two center in the game. When you talk about number one centers, you're talking about, like, you know, McDavid and Matthews and guys like that, they just don't come around all that often. But, you know, they're just look, centers are they're tough to come by. No matter any level. I mean, honestly, like, we're talking about depth guys, and we need centers.
0: Yeah.
1: And it's like, oh, he needs this, or he wants this, or he's going there. They're just hard to come by.
0: I even got some questions from Bossberg. He's a hockey hardcore,
1: okay,
0: as you know. But before we get to that, I asked you about center, okay? It was a bit of a test, I'm going to tell you, because in the past, here's what you've tended to say. You guys are so hung up with centers. It's centers. The league's changed. Hockey's changed. It's not everything now. You need playmakers, and so stop being so obsessed with the position. Today you didn't say that, which tells me maybe you think you do need an upgraded center.
1: No, I mean, hey, look, it is an important position. Though I don't think this is, like, you know, If you were playing in like 1988 or something like that, and you had a center and he carried the...
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3: 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That seemed more apparent than ever last night for 24-time slam champion Novak Djokovic. He also was certainly sick, but we've seen Joker battle through illnesses and other minor ailments for two decades. Getting crushed in the fifth set last night to a player ranked outside the top 40 was a tough watch. I think 2027 will be the final year of his career. I'm Pat Boyle.
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15: Japan regional weather for tonight. Looking for some clouds, but clear conditions. Overnight low of 55 tonight. For your Tuesday, periods of clouds, but sunshine. Tuesday's high of 81 with west-northwest winds at 7. For Wednesday, looking for plenty of sunshine. Wednesday, hump day, 86 on Wednesday, 64 the low Wednesday night. Humid with some sunshine and some clouds at times. Thursday's high of 84. That's your 740 The Fan regional weather.
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18: 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Build it, boost it, BetMGM it. Brad, you're cheering over there because, well, the Cubbies are not only on the board, they're up 4-0, and my guy, Nico Horner, hit a homer, which means I'm streaking.
19: Well, what you should have done, Kate, if you were a member of Team Huevos, is you said, I'm going to take Nico Horner, but screw just a single, forget a double, heck, even a triple. He's going yard. Nico never goes yard. And he went yard emphatically on Kyle Harrison. The Cubs just had another run. You mentioned 4-0. Carson Kelly with an RBI single score. And Michael Bush, who in the previous at bat hit a double. They are rocking. They are rolling. This is exactly what the Cubs need coming off the clunker they had against the Cincinnati Reds, because they're playing, again, Milwaukee 7 times here these next 10 games. And it's going to ultimately decide the division, impossible for the Cubs, their playoff berth.
18: Yeah, so a lot of good going on at Wrigley right now with the Cubs up 4-0. Well, I guess if you're a Cubs fan. If you're a Brewers fan, a little bit of bad going on at Wrigley. Yeah, which brings us to our next segment, Brad. The good, the bad, the indifferent. We go through, we say something, that good that's going on. Something bad, something indifferent. Pretty self-explanatory. I'm going to just take the reins here and start us off with the good. If you are a Rams fan, this is extremely good. Aaron Donald coming out of retirement. 1 year, $20 million. He's going to make up one of the best defenses that we have seen in a long time alongside Myles Garrett. I mean, we talk about the Texans defense. We talk about the Broncos defense. We talk about the Seahawks defense. Well, the LA Rams, their defense is in the mix of those top defenses in the league. And Aaron Donald joining it only makes it that much more dangerous. So good for Rams fans. Aaron Donald coming out of retirement, Brad.
19: Damn good for Rams fans, to say the least. And my tickets on the Rams to win the Super Bowl this year. PCA, blast that one. Not two, not three, not four, but 5 home runs at the weekend series against the Cincinnati Reds. He became only the 3rd player in MLB history to register 12 or more homers, 6 or more stolen bases, and 16 or more walks in a single calendar month. The others to do it, Willie Mays in July 1955, and the Babe, Babe Ruth, who did it twice, May 1930 and June 1920. That's why PCA is minus 1,800 right now at BetMGM to win the MVP. MVP, indeed, he is.
18: Yeah, PCA, I mean, honestly, unbelievable. Like, the home run to start the game, lead-off homer, that's the term I'm looking for here. In the ninth, too, like, comes back yesterday in the ninth. Game's not over. The Cubs lost. But, like, PCA at least, just makes it interesting. So that is certainly very good. Brandon, what is your good for this week?
20: My good is going to be the North Carolina Tar Heels football. Chapel Bill, baby. Their defense was insane this weekend against TCU in Dublin. Only allowed 281 yards of total offense. Held TCU to 10 points and found a way to get the W. Also found a way, you know, to pay me because I bet North Carolina. It was good. Ooh, I had a good weekend. 5-1 on the college football slate this weekend.
19: Nice.
18: Not too shabby for a little week zero action. Well, was that plus 250 for UNC to money line?